That one was Park Young and Sara of Uju Sonyo, or WJSM, with Seesaw, or Shisaw in the Korean pronunciation. It's from the drama Pyeonijeom Saebyeori, Backstreet Rookie, but the Korean title is a big hint to today's hashtag, which we're talking about. The retail store stocked with food, sometimes a bit of groceries. In other parts of the world, maybe not. In other parts of the world, maybe it's more snacks and drinks, daily essentials, certainly here in Korea. And they will open for extended hours. They're usually in your local area. They can be 24/7, all to make your life easier. What are we talking about? English, Korean, or both? Let's check out the guesses on the YouTube live stream. We've got convenience store from Bo and Benny and Forestville. Steve as well has come up with that one. Any other English guesses? Siska from Jakarta saying we also call it a mini market in Indonesia. Minimart, mini market. Why does that sound familiar to me? Where else uses that? Am I thinking of the Quickie Mart from Springfield and The Simpsons? Then Korean guesses from 0125, D97, and Oppa, Pyeonijeom, Pyeonijeom, Pyeonijeom. You've all gone for that. We have mentioned the Pyeonijeom culture in Korea multiple times, haven't we? Mata says we call them parlors in Trinidad and Tobago. Convenience store from Stacy as well. So let's unravel the chokja, the scroll in the studio. Ba-ba-da-ba-ba-ba. And yes, it says Pyeonijeom, Pyeonijeom. Pyeonijeom. Pyeonijeom can mean convenient, and jeom can be used to denote a store. But it is actual all hanja, Sino-Korean characters. So the pyeon, convenient or comfortable, ui meaning proper, fitting or handy, and jeom meaning shop or store. So Pyeonijeom literally means a shop built entirely to make life easier and more convenient for people. In England, we usually called this a newsagent when I was young, or a corner shop. So it had a kind of different connotation. Newsagent because it mainly sold newspapers, and corner shop because they were often at the corner of streets to make it more convenient for people from both streets to be able to see it, I guess. Common words or phrases that include this are Pyeonijeom Doshirak, right? We've talked about that a few times. That's the lunchbox, right, that you can find in the convenience stores. There's also Pyeonijeom Coffee, which is convenience store coffee, usually cheap

pepper, you can get the ice or the warm. And then Pyeonijeom umsik in general is just convenience store food, which can be pretty good in Korea. So in today's opening, we talked about how Korean convenience stores are becoming a hot new travel hotspot for foreign tourists. So what do foreigners actually love the most at Korean convenience stores? Well, according to a 2025 foreign customer analysis report released by one of Korea's major convenience store chains, the number one spot goes to banana-flavored milk. It was the top-selling item for both American and Chinese visitors alike, proving it is a massive hit regardless of where you're from. This photo looks like an iced coffee, doesn't it, from a convenience store. This, on the other hand, is the banana milk. And it's not like this in a regular Korean store. Korean convenience stores, of course, they do sell banana milk, the strawberry milk, now the mugadang, which is no extra sugar, I believe, as well as the light blue one, which is a light version in terms of calories. But I'm guessing this must be at a Korean convenience store where foreigners particularly frequent, because, yeah, I've never seen that much banana milk in my entire life. On top of that, social media analysis showed that over 40% of posts related to convenience stores popped up alongside food-related keywords like ramyeon. We were talking about that yesterday with our wonderful ramyeon food critic. Coffee and snacks being mentioned the most, like 과자 or 간식, I suppose, like crisps or just snacks in general. And it just goes to show that for foreigners, convenience store food has become an absolute must-experience highlight of traveling to Korea. So next time you lot visit Korea, you'll definitely have to pop into one. It is, to be honest, the same in Japan. Like, a lot of Korean tourists go to Japan to experience Japanese convenience store food and vice versa. I don't know if there are too many other countries where convenience store food is so high up on the list. For me, what is my absolute must-buy item from a convenience store? I do like getting a drink from there, and the drinks fridges really usually cover one whole side of a convenience store, one whole wall. And we got lots of amazing teas here, like barley tea, like hokkesu, which is usually after you've been drinking. Not that that's for me, I'm not drinking regularly, but it is delicious as well, and pretty much next to no calories. What's coming up on this edition of the show? We're going to get to our morning buzz next, introducing the cultural news that Korea's woken up to. Then we got our daily Korean sentence, where we'll put the hashtag Pyeonijeom convenience store into a line to learn together. Then in hour number two, it's a Tuesday. Ryan is back on his regular day and we'll be eating something in the studio for dish of the day. A Korean ingredient that is in season at the moment. And what's the hint? A shell and something a little slimy? That might be a good hint, but it might not get your taste buds salivating. Let's get on to our next track. It is Kim Young Sok Band, or KYSB, with Cheomeun Uri Young.

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And last but not least, if you want to get in touch with the good old-fashioned snail mail, our address is on the bottom of the website.

What has captured the attention of Career this very morning? Let's check it out on Morning Buzz. Expansion of luggage-free transit service. Starting today, the luggage-free transit service will be expanded to include passengers departing from Incheon International Airport, bound for Los Angeles or Seattle. Passengers can board their connecting flights directly without having to claim their baggage, which is expected to shorten transfer times by at least 20 minutes. This policy applies not only to direct passengers flying Incheon to LA and Incheon to Seattle, but also to transit passengers departing from a third country who pass through Incheon on their way to the US. We hope this service expands even further in the future so more passengers can benefit from it. Saudi Esports Nations Cup. Faker Lee Sang-hyuk will represent South Korea at the first Esports Nations Cup held this November in Riyadh, Saudi Arabia. Team Korea's six-man roster includes Faker Lee Sang-hyuk, Zeus Chae-woo-jae, Canyon Kim Gon-bu, Zika Kim Gon-woo, Kumayusi Lee Min-hyung, Kiria Roo Min-seok. ENC 2026 is a new biennial national esports competition designed to complement the existing Esports World Cup. All eyes are on whether South Korea can secure a victory among rosters representing a total of 112 countries and regions. Oh My Girl postpones full group comeback. Oh My Girl's full group comeback has been postponed to next year. Their agency announced that the delay is due to an extended process of collecting and selecting higher quality music during album production, pushing back the full group return originally scheduled for this year. Oh My Girl is a six-member group currently in their seventh year since debut, and they had previously teased a full group comeback centered around concerts and album promotions back in February. However, with individual members' solo albums scheduled for the second half of this year, we'll just have to wait a little longer to see Oh My Girl take the stage together again. Oh My Girl, they've been active actually since 2015, haven't they? So seventh year since debut does not sound right, does it? Because we were talking about their 10th anniversary as well. That must have been an error in the article. Do apologise for that. Let's get to some of your responses as well in relation to everything that you guys have been talking about. We've got talk about France, who are playing at the moment. They shouldn't be. There was a delay in their World Cup match against Iraq, wasn't there, due to weather. I think it was delayed about an hour or so. Steve says, so sorry to hear about Oh My Girl's delayed comeback. I hope they go back on tour again next year. Fingers crossed. Stacey says, excited for Oh My Girl's upcoming album and comeback. Bo saying, what a throwback. And Rao saying, Oh My Girl, Peter, hint, hint, don't forget about the Hyojong autograph. I'll get one first, Raoul, and then you can have one, okay? I've not been brave enough to ask you, although she is super nice, but I just don't like putting people out. Siska says, nice white dresses in the photo for Oh My Girl as well. Ben saying, a delay in the comeback. Shout out to Hyojong, Pete's friend. Is she still DJing at the K station as a radio host? I'm not sure, because they do regularly change out their hosts, and I haven't heard her voice recently. We've also got Steve saying, luggage transfer is such a luxurious privilege, especially for those with bigger luggage. Well, if you go on a flight that changes in a city, usually the luggage is just taken care of, right? So this luggage-free transit service, I think that's for when you're having a longer transit and to specific destinations. There is this amazing service that they certainly used to do, and I think they still do, from the city air terminals. You can send your baggage off from that
point and then get on a bus to Incheon Airport and not have to worry about checking in your baggage, which is fantastic. Absolutely amazing. Let's get to some more music. Then we'll talk a bit more about Pyeonijeom or convenience store. I'll send in a photo for everyone to check out. Let's listen to Oh My Girl's 일기예보 Weather Diary.

I don't think I've heard that very many times, have I? Oogie Ebo Weather Diary. Oh my God. Looking at the hashtag convenience store, as I said, we used to call that a corner shop or a newsagent in the UK when I was growing up. But I do see CVS written in many different places, and it still doesn't really hit home. But CVS is what you search for on the map apps in Korea in English, if you've got it set to that, for convenience store. There is even a tab for convenience stores. That's how much people look for them. And this is in the vicinity of Arirang Radio. Look how many convenience stores there are in this vicinity. I didn't know there was one just by us along the main road, the Art Hill branch. Really? That might be inside an apartment complex. But in this small area, there must be, what, more than 20, 30 convenience stores. That's how frequently you see them. And so many different brands as well. We've got ones that have a presence abroad, but for the most part, I would say the Korean ones do dominate. What's it like in your neck of the woods? We'll get to some of your posts as well. Let's close that and read a message from Benedict, who says, oh, and you send in a photo here. Alpha Mart. I went to the Philippines. Did I remember seeing an Alpha Mart? But that seems bigger. Like a mart means it's not quite a convenience store, doesn't it? You said we got a lot of Pyeongchang Jums, especially Seven Deng, Indonesian chain Alpha Mart, etc., with many branches. The top selling items are sandwiches and things. This is an example of the franchise. It's between two countries, Indonesia and the Philippines. We've got a big mall chain as well handling the business too. Also, the book Second Chance Convenience Store from our previous Peters on the Block guest, author Kim Hoyeon, was featured on Paul's monthly segment a few months ago. Yes, I love that book. I've started reading it, finally. We've also got a submission from Siska in Jakarta, and you say that you love the drinks and the snacks at the convenience store. So much variety, and this is just a few. That Ojingo Dankong literally means squid peanut. Since 1976, so it's a classic snack here. It's got peanuts inside, and then it's got this crispy shell on the outside with a squid flavor. So good. And squid and peanuts go together in Korea because they're both marinanju, dried snacks, which we've talked about on the show with Chef Ryan, haven't we? Of course, you've got the cup ramyeon, the cup noodles there, the one that we talked about yesterday being the most representative. You've got hankop smoothie, which is a one-cup smoothie with banana, strawberries, and vegetables. Oh, that looks good. And then some cookie rice cakes. I've never seen those before. Wow, they look interesting. Thank you for the submission. Then we've got something sent in from Matahari in Trinidad and Tobago. And these are your versions, and they look so different, don't they, to Korea? You said they're better known as parlors. They can be found in most villages or on every other street corner. The top middle one was painted by a popular bread and cakes brand from TNT, Kiss Breads. They look so cool, don't they? Oh, wait a sec. So they're much smaller.

0: aren't they, than the ones in Korea. And this one, wow, it looks like a kind of shack slash hut that has been painted. Reminds me a little bit of the ones I saw in Bali, which are much smaller than ones you'll find in Korea. We then had something from Steve in San Francisco. I did love some of the convenience stores I went to in America, especially the ones attached to gas stations. We've got those kind of ones as well. In the UK, they can be really big. Steve says, Pyeongchang, what comes to mind is the drama Backstreet Rookie, starring Kim Yoo-jong and Ji Chang-wook, where Yoo-jong's character has struggles in helping out with the convenience store run by Chang-wook's character, but there's a good chemistry between the two. Yeah, and we played from the soundtrack of that earlier, right? Seesaw in the opening. The Korean title to that is Pyeongchang Sepyeori, which I believe is the name of one of the characters, Sepyeori, Pyeongchang being convenience store. Let's see, anything else to show or read out here? We'll save it for a little later on. We'll get to our first song request now and then our daily Korean sentence. So look forward to using Pyeongchang in a line to learn together. Keep on sending in your song request. Doesn't have to be related to Pyeongchang. Anything Korean that you want to hear, let us know. This is Benedict's request. You've asked for UV's Pyeongchang convenience store. Let's take it away.
1: Arbeiter. 번호가는 별도의 수입을 얻기 위한 부업. 노동업적이라는 뜻의 독일어 Arbeiter에서 유래된 말이다.

0: Daily Korean Sentences.
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0: 나 편의점 좀 다녀올게.
1: What are you gonna do at the convenience store? Why are you going?
0: Oh, I was just looking at social media, and the Dungbai Latte just popped up. I really fancy trying one for myself.
1: Huh? What on earth is a Dungbai Latte?
0: Ah, well, Dungba is short for chubby banana milk. And when you mix it with hazelnut coffee in an ice cup, it becomes a Dungba Latte. Apparently, it's incredibly popular among foreign tourists these days.
1: Ah, isn't that the exact same Dungba Latte that the famous model Hailey Bieber tried at a convenience store in Korea and posted on her socials and was shown on Daily K earlier and Peter didn't realize it was her? I think I've seen that photo.
0: Exactly. I mean, what does it actually taste like to be that famous, right?
1: Darling, I'm also so curious now. I want to try. So instead of you going, 나 편의점 좀 다녀올게.
2: So that's what the photo was earlier, the Dungba Latte. I guess Dungba, the chubby banana milk, is talking about the fact that banana milk here, the famous one, is in that chubby little bottle, and they're mixing that with a coffee. Ding dong dang. Banana and coffee? I think I've tried something along those lines, and it wasn't as bad as you might imagine. I also had one that tasted like makgeolli the other day. Our traditional rice wine in Korea, which is much more creamy, fizzy, and delicious than other rice wines that I'm not going to compare it to. Today's key phrase one more time, 나 편의점 좀 다녀올게. It's an expression that Koreans use a lot. You can say it when you're going to buy a drink, grab some snacks, or even when you're heading out to pick up a parcel from your local convenience store. So let's break this down. 나, meaning me or I, 편의점, convenience store, Jom, remember, it doesn't actually mean a little bit. It's used to soften a sentence, right? It's not really got a meaning here. And then 다녀올게 means I will go there and come back, right? 다녀올게. The 올게 means to come. 다니다 means to go somewhere, right? So it means I'm just gonna stop by the convenience store and come back. Right? Something like that. So these days, Korean convenience stores are moving beyond just places to buy things. They're these exciting spaces where people discover brilliant new food combinations. They've become a massive must-visit travel hotspot for foreign tourists. So next time you come, maybe say this to your friend. 나 편의점 좀 다녀올게. I'm going to go to the convenience store and return. It does have the connotation that you're going by yourself, right? You could say together, 우리 편의점 갈까? If you wanted to put that as an option. Should we go to the convenience store? But today's sentence, listen, record it onto your phones and send it in to me via KakaoTalk. Our username is DailyK. 나 편의점 좀 다녀올게. If you wanted to make that more polite, 다녀올게요 would be the 존댓말. Or honorifics. Let's get to a song from Chang Ye-chan, Eid as well, featuring AVN. It's Banana Milk, Banana Uyu. Send in your clips now.

0: And that brings us to your clips. Let's listen to Ben from Manila first. Here we go. Come on, Ben.
1: 나 편의 처음 다녀올 때.
0: Ah, okay, so this is a good learning opportunity, isn't it? For the difference between the O vowel sound and the O vowel sound. So, chom for 편의점 and then jom for jom, as in a little. But in this case, it's just a filler to make it sound more natural. So, 나 편의점 좀 다녀올게. It's not the same sound. Chom, jom. Chom, jom. Can you hear the difference there? If you keep listening, it will suddenly click. Let's get to another voice clip from Bo in the States. Here we go.
2: 나 편의 점점 다녀올게.
0: Oh, good stuff, good stuff. And the way it's spelt, right? 다녀올게. It's not a 상기역 on 게, but it is pronounced like a 상기역, right? 다녀올게, 다녀올게. All right, that's an exception to a rule in Korean, I suppose, which doesn't exist that often. Usually it's said how it's spelled. Here is Lita from Indonesia saying, 몰라용, 몰라용, 목이 너무 아파용. My throat is hurting, so I'm not sure if this came out well. All right, let's give it a listen.
3: 나 편의점 다녀올게.
0: Sounded fine to me. 나 편의점 다녀올게. Of course, you can take out the jom, or jom, I should say. 나 편의점 다녀올게. But it does sound a little less natural. I will give you that. Up next, we've got one from Raul in Argentina.
4: 나 편의점 좀 다녀올게.
0: Good stuff. 나 편의점 좀 다녀올게. And as a point of practice, try to get chom and jom said differently. I'm guessing in natural Korean speech, they will kind of sound a bit similar as you say this quickly. But because we're learning, why don't we try our best? Here's Matahari from TNT.
5: 나 편의점 좀 다녀올게.
0: 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Yeah. 가다 is what we'd say in English, isn't it? I'm just going to go to the convenience store. You don't need to have the connotation of come back. But if you say 갈게, it really does feel like you're just going to leave and you're not going to come back. So 다녀올게 is the correct, I guess, word for this situation where you're going to go and you're going to return. Here is Siska from Jakarta.
6: 다녀올게.
0: From the top.
6: 나 편의점 좀 다녀올게.
0: 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Maybe the 게 needs to be said a little more firmly, but great stuff. How's Sierino from Brazil?
7: 나 편의점 좀 다녀올게.
0: Ah, so connecting the 좀 and 다녀올게 is the second half of a sentence does sound a little unnatural. So it'd be 나 편의점 좀 다녀올게 rather than 나 편의점 좀 다녀올게. Yeah, don't connect those two quite as quickly. But I'm just nitpicking because you guys are so good with your Korean. Sherry from Columbus, Ohio.
8: 나 편의점 좀 다녀올게요.
0: 올게요, 올게요. Making it more polite, as you should to your radio host. I'm just kidding. Thank you. 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
9: 나 편의점 좀 다녀올게.
0: 나 편의점 좀 다녀올게. Good stuff. The jom and the jom. Just try and focus on the difference there. Chom, jom. Chom, jom. Chom, jom. If you keep going, your ears will spot that difference, I'm sure. I hope. Let's get to a song request from Siska. And that is Banana Uyu, Banana Milk by Britain Cheese. The most popular drink to buy at convenience store besides coffee, I think. I've not heard of the artist. Britain Cheese? Really? Interesting. We do have some British cheese on sale at supermarkets at the moment. You know, cheese from the UK is pretty famous. Cheddar and whatnot. Then we'll play this one on the back of that. It's Kim Haon and Bin Chen with Barcode.

let it go down, yeah, big, let it go down.Big, let it go down, big, let it go down, 用生活챙겨주길 우리의 추억을 위해요

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We're conducting that via the website and the application. Just click on the pop-up and 5 minutes of your time will make a big difference. We look forward to hearing from you. We'll be back at the top of our number two with some more of your photos. We'll show you the Webzine AI report as well. But to take us out, it is Song Shi Kyung and Racer, Heaven Knows.

0: Can you hear it? This is the sound of life. Clear, pure water flowing through the deep, hidden veins of Jeju-do Island. Because groundwater stays deep beneath the surface, it remains hidden from our eyes. But being unseen means it requires even more meticulous care. It demands a level of management that is both invisible and absolute. This is why JPDC uses the eyes of science. We operate a 24-hour surveillance network that never sleeps. With 62 monitoring stations placed strategically around our water sources, we capture the faintest breath of Jeju's groundwater, recording its status with total honesty. We go beyond just watching. Using our proprietary AI models, we predict groundwater levels up to 3 months in advance. Preventing issues before they even arise, this is a smart, uncompromising standard of Jeju Samdasu. To protect the water, we must first protect the land. Since 2002, we have been purchasing the land surrounding our sources. Today, 710,000 square meters of land, vast and untouched, is preserved in its purest state, shielded from any pollution. In every sip of water you take today, there is a promise. A promise to use science to prove what nature has given us and to ensure this purity flows unchanged for generations to come. Enriching Jeju, bringing happiness to its people. A cleaner tomorrow for Jeju, created by JPDC.
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3: Thank you very much for sticking with us for hour number two of the show. We got a few photos to show you, including from Sherry first up in Ohio for convenience store or Pyeongchang. In the middle of the water, are you having a laugh? Apparently, this convenience store in the States has gotten famous since it's featured on TikTok. Oh, sorry, it's in Toronto, so North America then. What is going on here? Are there people travelling on boats frequenting the convenience store? That is unbelievable. It looks a bit gimmicky, doesn't it? Is it real? I'm so curious. Ying also got in touch from Malaysia, saying, when travelling, a Pyeongchang is a must. I always look out for the 1+1 deals in Korea. Yeah, that's buy one, get one free. We don't frequent convenience stores in Malaysia, as it's known for being expensive. Yeah, that was the kind of vibe in the UK, not when I was young, but maybe when I was in my 20s, like things would be a bit too much expensive there. But you said with the arrival of Family Mart and Korean convenience stores, it's a trend now. I'm not a fan of banana flavored foods, but I absolutely love Korean banana milk as it's made for me. It is so good. Yeah. Oh, thank you for some of your local products there as well. And then we had Bo as well. Bo Simon. I think we can get to his photos. Bo was showing us what is more like a store, but everything's bigger in the States, isn't it? And you've shown us this photo of Buc-ee's. He said they have club melts and chicken sandwiches, but they're really known for multiple gas station pumps, bathroom stalls, urinals, brisket sandwiches as well. Wow, this looks delicious. And you can get in Korean convenience stores like Korean fried chicken. You can get sweet potatoes in the winter time and fish cake. Oh, that looks amazing. It looks like some kind of Texas barbecue. Oh, my mouth is absolutely watering. I now want to go to a convenience store and eat something delicioso. We would love you guys to check out the AI report as well, our web scene that comes out every other Monday. At the moment, there is a QR code at the end of it. that you can scan for the listener survey. Don't forget, we've got prizes to give away as well. 3-month premium memberships to Talk to Me in Korean and Kuiga Teen and Yonga books for our Korean listeners who want to learn English. If you want either, just send in 선물 for the Korean prize and gift or present for the English prize. And we still need your what's in your fridge submissions. What are your ingredients? Let us know. And you can come up with something delicious through Chef Ryan's recipe recommendations. First track of hour number two before Dish of the Day is Yongjae of BAP fame, A Perfect Day.

0: How much do you know about K-food? How much hanshik have you eaten?
1: We invite you into the world of Korean food, of course including the history and culture of it.
0: We'll introduce trendy foods and famous restaurants on Dish of the Day with...
1: Chef Ryan Phillips.
0: Back on his regular day, although it's hard to say regular because we shift you about so much. So thank you for always being flexible with us. Back on a Tuesday. Dish of the Day, Ryan is here with, what is this T-shirt? Because wasn't it, was it Iron Maiden last time?
2: This is a gift from my Nuna, my sister.
0: Most Excellent Tour. Is that an artist or something? Wild Stallions.
2: I got a couple of years. You know, I don't know if this movie was even big for you when you were a kid. But
0: Which one?
2: Do you remember Bill and Ted's Excellent
0: Is that what it's about?
2: That's the series of Wild Stallions was the name of their band.
0: Oh, really?
2: In the movie.
0: So it's not even a real band name.
2: No.
0: They don't like perform or anything. What happened? No. Like Keanu Reeves got really big. Aw, did you like that movie?
2: Yeah. My younger brother is about your age, and he really loved it.
0: Oh, nice. Okay.
2: Yeah, him and his best friend were just nuts over it when it came out. I loved it, too.
0: Completely random. Like, I don't remember the details, but...
2: It's just completely ridiculous. Yeah. So for, you know, 8, 9, 10-year-olds, it's just the best thing in the world.
0: Absolutely. And I think that was one of Keanu Reeves' early films, right?
2: Absolutely, yeah.
0: And
2: yeah.
0: The other guy... I don't remember him going on to do too much.
2: No. Did you see the reboot or the sequel of it?
0: Oh, wait, did they have one that was released? Was Keanu Reeves in it?
2: Oh, yeah.
0: Oh, I have to watch that. I have to watch that. I totally forgot that happened. Maybe I don't have to watch it by that reaction. Yeah. It's always like that if you come out.

0: was something much later. Has there ever been a successful reboot of something?
1: I'm sure there has. Oh, sure. It's still fun, right? People want
0: nostalgia.
1: To see them back. Yeah,
0: yeah, that kind of thing. Sure. Today's hashtag, Pyeongchang, Ryan. Mm. We've been talking about it because foreigners are now having it as a must-go-to stop on their travel itineraries.
1: Yeah.
0: And, you know, I don't blame them because Korean convenience stores are another level compared to places in the West, I think.
1: Right.
0: Have you got anything that is a guilty pleasure from a convenience store? Like, I'll eat this. I'll go there and I'll have this. Any of the drinks? Are you a banana milk fan?
1: No. Sparkling water. Sparkling water. And there's like 4 or 5 different kinds now.
0: Nowadays,
1: what's going on there?
0: It's hard, though, to find in the smaller convenience stores plain sparkling water. Like,
1: it's always slightly flavored.
0: It's
1: really
0: right?
1: hard to find one that has no flavor. Yeah. There's grapefruit, there's grape, there's lime, there's lemon.
0: Lemon, yeah. They're all good. And they're like really low calories usually, or no calories.
1: Zero calories, water.
0: Oh, you get that if you're
1: I like sparkling water, yeah. I hated it when I was a kid.
0: Me too.
1: I thought it was the weirdest thing.
0: Why is it fizzy?
1: But now I'm just totally hooked on it. I can't get enough.
0: And I think, if you're just sick and tired of having water all day, then it kind of makes you feel like, oh, I'm living on the edge.
1: Well, and you put a little bit of like... Mayshield drawing.
0: My son loves that and feels like it's beer, he says.
1: Ah!
0: It's like beer for kids. Yeah.
1: Or ginger jong, or what did I throw in? Some lemon and ginger jong. Yes,
0: some omija as well.
1: Omija, yeah.
0: You've got pomegranate
1: and you've
0: extract
1: got
0: as well.
1: A lovely, it's not, you don't make it so sweet.
0: No.
1: You know, it's just like a sparkling, slightly flavored, a healthy tonic.
0: Guilt-free, absolutely. Today's dish, I don't think you'll find this ingredient in the Pyeongchang, at least as far as I'm aware. What are we talking about? I believe it's in season at the moment.
1: It is in season right now because they are feeding again, and so they're getting plump, but it's about as plump as they can get. You know, this is one of the most labor-intensive dishes we've ever talked about.
0: Wow.
1: Because you use... In one portion, there are probably at least 60 little freshwater marsh snails.
0: So that's the star of the show today, the dasulgi.
1: Dasulgi.
0: And we've got a photo of various types.
1: Various types.
0: So they're all dasulgi, I see. Oh, my God. So any of these is fine, then, to put in?
1: Yeah. Well, I don't have the shells on me to show. I should have asked for some shells.
0: Dadgummit,
1: we could have tried to pair it up.
0: So were these being taken out by hand?
1: Yeah, man.
0: Oh, my goodness.
1: With toothpicks. Because they're tiny, guys.
0: Yeah, you might think, how big are these? But you're talking like maybe one segment of your finger long, right?
1: Yeah, the first time I ever had them, they are freshwater snails, but I was at the beach the first time I got them. I was on the West Coast. And they were selling cups of them.
0: Yeah.
1: And a Korean friend handed me a cup, and I'm like, okay.
0: Yeah,
1: it was maybe... 2 months into Korea, and I'm like looking around, seeing how other people do it. Some people have toothpicks, other people are just taking them and going,
0: sucking them, right?
1: And then throw the shell on the ground.
0: Yeah.
1: And I was like, oh, that's not bad. It's just like a little chewy, little meaty, salty little snack.
0: Because it's very small, the Korean ones. Like, what puts me off about escargot and like French cuisine is they're very big and chunky,
1: plump,
0: right?
1: Yeah. Plump and juicy snails.
0: I don't want that. Because I used to love snails, as a pet.
1: Oh, yeah.
0: I used to have them in my garden.
1: Yeah.
0: And I filled up a little baby bath that we had left over from when I was young. And so those, you know, you can really feel the texture and taste them. These, I mean, you really don't know what's going on. Oh,
1: look,
0: wow. So this is when it's being pulled out.
1: Yeah.
0: With a little toothpick.
1: Yeah, you stick a toothpick in the end, and then you spin the shell in your fingers.
0: And it comes out in that shape.
1: Because
0: when it's
1: in... that's so blue-green.
0: That, I've never seen it like that. Like that, I don't know if I would eat like that. Because today's dish, if you're watching the stream, you can see that we've got the dolsot, the like stone pot here. So it's in the soup, right?
1: Yeah.
0: And it'll just float about. Well, not really float about. It'll be like on the bottom there. And you just eat it and you don't really know what it is, maybe.
1: Yeah. Yeah. I mean, I could see some folks having this stew and not necessarily knowing what's going on. But you will see the color. Like, when you boil just the snails, the water even turns kind of blue-green.
0: Oh, really?
1: Really a blue tint to it.
0: Wow.
1: Which you don't see very often in nature, you know?
0: But, no.
1: But yeah, so much work. So let's say you just had a half a kilo, like a pound of these in the shell.
0: Uh-huh.
1: You're only going to get like 150 grams.
0: Oh, wow.
1: So 1/5 of the weight or so
0: is
1: the flesh that's inside. 4/5 is the shell. And so, and it might take you an hour and a half to get a pound of them out of the shell.
0: Wow. And so this is how you might get it as a banchan, like a side dish at some restaurants.
1: Right.
0: I would say, I think I've only seen it like this in the countryside. We went to a pension one time and there was a stream next door and they would catch them from there, the fresh water.
1: You know the best way to catch them?
0: No.
1: Is at nighttime.
0: Oh, really?
1: To go out at night with a flashlight.
0: Yeah.
1: Excuse me. Go out at night with a flashlight and maybe goggles.
0: Oh.
1: Because they're nocturnal. They'll be moving around more at night.
0: And they're in the water.
1: In the water. Yeah, in fresh water. And really, you know, they purify the water. They clean the water. Or in the daytime, you'd have to turn over rocks to try to find them.
0: To find them underneath. Yeah. And I've seen this kind of thing that's like a transparent tray, and you kind of put that into the water, and that will act as your goggles. Like you can just see straight down,
1: there
0: right?
1: You go. Yeah,
0: and then
1: yeah.
0: you can actually put the ones you've caught in there as well, which like is kind of cool.
1: Did you ever make those when you were a kid, when you get a milk carton and put cellophane on it?
0: No.
1: Like a view box?
0: A little, what's it called? A reverse periscope or something like that. That sounds amazing. And this is the dish that we're going to talk about today, I think, right? Is that
1: that's a beautiful image.
0: That is
1: a lot of snails on that.
0: Wait, are they all de-shelled?
1: They are.
0: They almost look like they're shelled because they've kept their shape like that so well. But tasugi
1: so blue.
0: Hejankuk, right? Yeah. Hejankuk meaning
1: this
0: hangover
1: is
0: soup.
1: Not a manipulated image. This is the actual color.
0: Wow.
1: And yeah, so it's called Hejanguk, like a hangover soup, but it also has many other names. It might be, they might throw Dwinjanguk at the end.
0: Uh-huh.
1: Some of them do have more fermented soybean paste or Dwinjang in them than others.
0: Yeah.
1: There is quite a variation. You might have a more clear broth like this image.
0: Mm-hmm.
1: Or a lot more Dwinjang, and it'll be a lot more cloudy broth.
0: They are so turquoisey green. Yeah. Like, I don't think I've had this specific dish. I've had tasugi in my doenjang, or I think it's also known some places as olgengi. And like, I've had little bits and bobs of it, and I've chewed on it, and I've been like, that's not too bad. You know, you just taste the doenjang, the soybean paste. But if there's so much in here, I'm not sure if this is going to be one of my favorite days today.
1: There's not all that many.
0: Okay, good.
1: Yeah, I was trying to fish out as many as possible from the other container for what we're using today. And this is from a restaurant that specializes in this dish.
0: Oh, really?
1: And that's fairly common across the country. You go to a place for this.
0: Especially for a hangover cure if you've been drinking the day before.
1: Yes.
0: It's meant to be good for your liver and... I think we love the hot soups, just settling our stomach.
1: We have a lot of things here that are like seasonally, so something for a specific season that does a specific job. And this one is really about the summer, about like revitalizing and protecting yourself, you know.
0: Is it not available the rest of the year then?
1: Oh, no, I've seen it year round.
0: Okay.
1: When you get outside of Seoul, anywhere near rivers, actually, even in Chuncheon, which is famous for the sutbul dakgalbi, the grilled chicken, marinated chicken over charcoal, and those restaurants out there where that is famous, this is another dish on the menu. And sometimes they'll bring it to you on the side for free when you order a lot.
0: When you said they've started feeding again, does that mean they don't feed like for certain periods of
1: apparently,
0: the year?
1: You know, go dormant in the winter and cold. Yeah,
0: okay.
1: And then come back to life and move around and start eating. Yeah.
0: Interesting. All right. So in part two, we're going to eat this. We'll give you the recipe if you want to try it out as well. Yeah, it does smell like, you know, like a kind of doenjang-based soup. Soybean paste. We'll see. Also, send in what's in your fridge. We want to know your ingredients for part three, where Ryan will come up with some delicious recipes. Yes, please be nice. Here's Minyok of Monster X fame, Reaching.

0: We're back for part two, Dish of the Day, with the star of the show today, Tasugi, might be known as Oigengi. Ryan was telling me that there were loads of different ways of calling it, and it's hard to understand if you're a foreigner. But marsh snails or freshwater snails, you don't eat these in the States, right?
1: No, I don't think so.
0: No.
1: I've never seen this particular variety. This one is an East Asian thing.
0: Okay.
1: Dasulgi is an East Asian thing.
0: Okay.
1: So China, Japan, Korea.
0: Nice. Siska says, I like snails sautéed as well. I wonder if they're these ones or bigger ones, because this on a satay would be pretty small, wouldn't it? And Ben says, frankly, I prefer things like calamari, salmon, or tuna from the deeper sea. But as for hangovers, the traditional haejangguk, or one of the many concoctions available for approximately 5,000 won, would do the job for most people. Yeah, we do have those things in the bottles and the convenience stores
1: back
0: that you can just drink.
1: Yes.
0: Yeah. But this is a more traditional way of getting over your drunkenness, I suppose. Okay, why don't we try it? Why don't we show it as well? So this, it's packed full. Is that spinach?
1: That is auk.
0: Auk.
1: Which is actually, it's a cousin of the marshmallow plant. The plant that...
0: gives us marshmallows.
1: Gives us marshmallows. Once you add enough sugar to them.
0: I think I knew that marshmallows came from a plant, but does the plant taste anything like a marshmallow?
1: No, not at all. It's just what gives it the viscosity to be able to puff like that.
0: Wow.
1: So this vegetable is called auk in Korea. It's also known as Chinese mallow, or also malva.
0: Ooh.
1: Or cluster mallow.
0: It looks spinach.
1: I don't remember ever seeing it in the West. So if you guys are familiar with cluster mallow or anything like this, let me know.
0: Yeah, let us know. Have you seen this a lot in Korean cuisine? Because it's not one of the more familiar names to me, even. Auk.
1: Yeah, auk. It is very popular. I know the Panchankage next to my kitchen, they did a special dish of it.
0: Can I get my own?
1: Yeah,
0: quantity?
1: You were going to make one with a tiny amount. I see what you're doing. I'm going to try to find some more.
0: Okay, so there's
1: the
0: some chili peppers in there. So I'm guessing there's a little kick to this.
1: Yeah, just a little.
0: There's one. I wanted to show. Yeah.
1: There's a blue snail in that one. Right,
0: because of the broth color and stuff, you might not notice them. And look, this is the size of them, how small we're talking.
1: So
0: I'll definitely put that on my spoon. I'm going to just eat this by itself to see the texture and stuff, right? Because like we said, in this, you might lose the snailiness because of the soybean paste and the auk. So let's give this a try.
1: Mine's grainy.
0: Mine was grainy. You can taste the two kind of parts of this, right? Mm. The kind of innards, which are the top part, which are very soft and like mushy. And then the more muscular part, I'm guessing the foot of the snail, right? I wouldn't say it's delicious, but I wouldn't say it's offensive. Like, it's not nice or anything.
1: Well, my first one, like yours, I think there was some sand in it.
0: Uh-huh.
1: And so that really put me off. But my second one, I think it's lovely. I think it has the texture kind of like other mollusks, like a squid or...
0: Yeah. Or some shellfish as well, you know.
1: Totally.
0: It's just a smaller version of like, I don't know, like a sora or something like that, like a whelk.
1: And you know how freshwater fish will kind of have like an aquarium almost taste to them?
0: Yeah.
1: Even though these are freshwater, it tastes more like something from the sea to me, doesn't
0: right?
1: it?
0: Absolutely. Yeah. It doesn't taste freshwatery. Oh, and that auk, like it looks a bit hairy, some of the stems and stalks. But that
1: is a healthy broth.
0: And then you've got, is that buchu on there as well?
1: There's some buchu, some garlic chive as well.
0: So that is super good for your health. And
1: there's some shiitake mushroom in there a little bit. And a little bit of doenjang, but not very much. This is kind of like pretty much a clear broth, but a little bit of doenjang is in there because I'm seeing little pieces of the soybean.
0: You're right, like... There's different levels of doenjang, and if you look at that, that's the buchu there, the garlic chives, which are also said to be very good for your liver, right?
1: Yeah.
0: So this is the perfect hangover cure, and it's nice and light, isn't it?
1: Oh, now I got an aftertaste of the fresh water kind of flavor.
0: Mm.
1: You know what I mean?
0: From the snail or the broth?
1: Yeah, from the broth. An aftertaste of like, you know, kind of like lake.
0: Yes.
1: Being on the lake.
0: This is from nature, isn't it? Park Suyon says, it's actually more like a conch or a whelk, I'd say.
1: Mm-hmm.
0: And it's so small, it almost seems like a clam. Yeah, the tiny little clams, you're right. It's like that. Although I would say I prefer the flavour of a clam than a tatsuki. Peter says, shionagenneo, mashigenneo. Yeah, shionada. That word in Korean is so hard to explain in English. Like, refreshing is what it's often put to. Mm-hmm. And it can be used for a refreshing drink. But it's also that refreshing feeling you get from something that tastes so clear and clean like this. Oh, this is good with all the veggies as well. I must say, I've only had one of the snails. So I'm kind of avoiding them.
1: I'm all over this. This is awesome.
0: Oh, no, I got a little bit there. If you have it with the veg as well, mm-hmm. with the leaves, then it just kind of all blends together. Mm-hmm. I wouldn't, if you're fussy, recommend just having the snail, but that's not how people have it. It's in the broth, right? And you're just eating it
1: for
0: all together.
1: For this dish, absolutely. But we have the panchan, you know, where you just sit there with a toothpick and you pull them out yourself.
0: Mm. So if you want to have it that way, of course you can.
1: Yeah.
0: That is nice. Really nice and clear. Is this difficult to make then? Is the key...
1: other than getting the
0: the freshwater marshmallows,
1: getting the marshmallows out of the shell? Mm. I mean, that takes forever.
0: Yeah,
1: but otherwise, it's really simple, guys.
0: Because I don't think I've seen tatsugi in the marts, right, in the supermarkets being sold. Like, it's just a dish that you'll find at restaurants or maybe down by the river.
1: Maybe this time of year you might see them in the markets. Yeah.
0: And you think they'd be shell in their shell?
1: Oh, absolutely. Yeah. They're not going to shell them for you. Because you cook them and then you shell them. You don't take them out. They won't come out raw. And you got to cook them the right amount of time. If you cook them too much, then they'll break when you're trying to get them out of the shell.
0: Oh, I see.
1: So it needs to be about 4 minutes.
0: Okay.
1: In boiling water. Bring the water to a boil. Drop them in. Remove impurities off the top.
0: Uh-huh.
1: And then there's, you know how snails have a little foot on them?
0: Yeah,
1: that's a little hard, right?
0: Yeah,
1: it's like almost like a little thin shell kind of thing.
0: It's like
1: right?
0: a door for when they go back into their shells.
1: Exactly.
0: Do these have those as well?
1: They do, and there's a little trick that I learned recently on how to remove those easily.
0: Mm.
1: If you just take like some cheapskate, some little metal tongs.
0: Yeah.
1: And while they're cooking for that 4 minutes, you just keep moving those tongs across the bottom of the pot. Just like you're cutting across everything.
0: Uh-huh.
1: And it'll make most of them come off.
0: Oh, really?
1: And then, of course, when you're taking a toothpick and you're spinning them all out, you'll see if there's one there and you can remove it then.
0: Okay. I forgot about that aspect of it. That makes it even more time consuming,
1: right.
0: I'm guessing.
1: Yeah.
0: And then 4 minutes, take them out, let them cool down a little bit before you start plucking out the meat.
1: Absolutely, yeah. They're too hot to handle for at least 10 minutes or so. But then, yeah, you got to sit for about an hour and a half and with a toothpick and twist the shell. It's kind of cool. Actually, it may be a fun activity for kids.
0: Yeah.
1: You know, because you stick it with a toothpick, and then with your other hand, you twist the shell in your fingers the right direction, you know, and then it just, you know, spins out.
0: I assume like when you get a perfect one, it would feel great. But when it kind of breaks off in the middle, you'd be like, oh.
1: Like when you're shelling walnuts or something, yeah.
0: That would be
1: all
0: annoying. Okay, so you get that. Mm-hmm. And if we don't have that, could you substitute some kind of shellfish for it? Like we were mentioning, a conch or a whelk or even a small clam.
1: Yeah, I don't see why not. I think this is a pretty unique ingredient even for Korea because it's a freshwater snail.
0: Yeah.
1: There isn't any other freshwater snail that we eat here.
0: No.
1: Right? We have plenty of sea snails.
0: Yeah.
1: But that's it, right?
0: Exactly.
1: And then, the clams and everything, they're all... Well, no, you ate a freshwater oyster down south and got sick.
0: That's very uncommon as well. And
1: very
0: that is
1: uncommon.
0: A unique freshwater oyster because it's where the river meets the sea. So it's like half freshwater, half saltwater, somjingang, and they're called pokul, flower oysters, because they look underwater like flowers, like the cherry blossoms.
1: They're huge, man.
0: And yeah.
1: I had one in Taiwan.
0: I'm not a fan.
1: Try to eat an oyster that big in one bite.
0: It's so difficult, right? It just bursts everywhere. But you're right, like with the freshwater aspect, we don't eat too much freshwater fish here either. I mean, if you go to the countryside, then yeah, maybe. But it's not that common and desired, I feel.
1: Right. Well, everybody loves freshwater fishing, but they're not so much eating the carp that they're after.
0: Exactly.
1: Now, catfish, there's a species of catfish here that's very different from the catfish I grew up on.
0: Uh-huh.
1: If you tried to fillet and fry the catfish here, they'd probably just fall apart.
0: Uh-huh.
1: Very, very soft flesh.
0: Yeah.
1: And not the thick, leathery skin of the catfish in the West either. But you can get a catfish mayun tongue when you're out in the countryside.
0: Yeah, it's just not as common as the amount of, like you said, freshwater fishing that actually happens. And so the other parts of this, in terms of a recipe, so you got the snails.
1: There is a really cool thing that I wanted to mention for sure. So, yeah, we've got the snails covered, right? Then you need a broth, and you could use your snail broth. A lot of restaurants do that if they're going really old school, more clear broth style. Okay. The same water that you cook the snails in.
0: Yeah.
1: Of course, I forgot to mention, you definitely, just like clams and stuff, you want to put the snails in a dark place in water and let them spit out all the sand. Obviously, the first bites we had, that wasn't done well enough, you know, because you still had a little sand.
0: So while they're still alive, you want to do that.
1: While they're still alive. Then when you get that broth after cooking them for just 4 minutes, so they're not so overdone where you can't get them out of the shell, then that broth you could use as the main broth of this. Also, a dashima yuksu, the most common Korean broth, with anchovy and kelp and radish and a little onion, garlic. That's a classic one used here. But the unique thing that I really liked about this is when you take the mallow, the cluster mallow, the Chinese mallow, the malva, or whatever, the auk, you cut it into pieces and then put it in a bowl and then put maybe one spoonful of doenjang paste and a little bit of soy sauce and then just kind of mesh it up.
0: Pomodoro, in Korean, which is to like mix it all together with your hands.
1: Yeah.
0: Right? Oh, really?
1: And then let that sit for a little bit.
0: Oh, nice.
1: And then add that into the boiling water.
0: Instead of doenjang paste, like separately.
1: Right. Oh. And not only does that soften up the mallow and season it, but then it's a lot nice and soft in your broth here. Did you try it? Did you?
0: The mallow's
1: you
0: really
1: stay
0: good.
1: Away from greens.
0: No,
1: sometimes.
0: But it's really good because it looks like it'll be really meaty and a bit hairy, but because it's been cooked for quite a while, it's totally fine. It's nice. I'm a big fan of things like ugoji, the kind of half-dried radish tops, right? So the other ingredients of this, apart from the mallow, like we said, you can put in the garlic chives. Is that usually a bit later? Because we usually don't cook them for too long, right? And then I can see lots of garlic as well in there, right? Is that

0: Yeah, don't go overboard on the ingredients and give it a try. It can be a pastime at pensions, right? They tell you, pension is like our equivalent of like a bed and breakfast next to a river. They'll say, go out and get some dazugi, and they'll cook it for you sometimes. You want to look for shells that are unbroken, elongated, and have a glossy green sheen. Those are the good quality ones, rather than those that have a little bit lackluster in terms of their colors, and it will react and retract back into its shell if it's live and healthy, and those are the ones that you want to go for. We'll be back in part three. We'll do what's in your fridge if you send us your ingredients and finish off
1: Ooh,
0: this
1: look at,
0: talk.
1: I got a lot in
0: Oh
1: that
0: my
1: one.
0: goodness, there is a lot there. Wow. This is Neve with Color of Sea, Padaye Sekcharom.

0: And we're back for part three, Dish of the Day, with Ryan in the studio talking about tasuki, or these freshwater marsh snails, which are eaten in this part of the world, not just in Korea, but China and Japan as well. Ben's saying they are scientifically spoken known as Semisucospira or Libertina. Oh, thank you for that. And Jackie came in at the end watching our video stream saying, I'm coming in late, but it looks delicious. I'm starving. Then someone else told her it was snails, and her reaction was good. One thing I haven't tried is snails, but I do want to. Oh, let's be adventurous, right?
1: Yeah. What's here, the Peter, worst that could happen? Have some more.
0: No, I'm okay. We had Ben saying that you used to indulge in escargot, but you stopped having them after you saw a video of a casualty who died after eating a raw snail. Mm. Well, I don't think they're meant to be eaten raw, are they? These

0: little ones or big ones as well. They could be dangerous.
1: Honestly, I've heard that one of the most deadly things in the garden is a raw snail.
0: Really?
1: Yeah. I forget what it, exactly it is about them. But,
0: don't do that. I don't think they're meant to be eaten raw, right? That's not a thing here whatsoever. Yeah. And then we also had a picture from...
1: I'm loving this picture.
0: Siska, who says these are a version of snail, I believe. What did she say they're called? But besides satay, we cook them in a spicy way or in a porridge. Oh, it looks like a spicy kind of soup, doesn't it?
1: But they look small. I bet that's a really similar species to what we're having here. But these are the short, fat ones. And here we've got the long, skinny ones.
0: Yeah, the shell looks different. But I'm guessing the flavors might be similar.
1: With all the flavor in there, I don't know if you could even taste any snail, though.
0: And one thing to note that our writer informs us of is that in, like, Oriental thinking, the snails have a cold property
1: to them. Yeah, I'm glad you brought that up. Yeah,
0: and so that's why we're putting in the garlic chives, because they have the warm properties, like balance it out, right? Or the mallow.
1: Are you in the middle, or are you on the cold or the hot?
0: I think I'm a hot.
1: Me too, right?
0: So maybe we need the coolness.
1: We need this. This is good. Yeah. This is good for us.
0: It's balancing us out. Okay, time to get into what's in our fridge. Siska, first up.
1: I love how Siska always starts with eggs, chili, and milk.
0: Anything what do you do else to spice things up?
1: No, I got some ideas. So it says eggs, chili, milk, banana, papaya, pear, potato, tofu, leftover coconut glutinous rice cakes.
0: Oh.
1: All right. So here's what I'm thinking, Siska. You guys are all familiar with Eggs Benedict, right?
0: Yes.
1: Okay. Have you ever heard of Parmzana?
0: Parmzana?
1: Yeah. No. Or an egg Florentine?
0: Egg Florentine rings a bell.
1: Okay. So an egg Florentine, you do a Parmzana on the bottom. So you take potato.
0: Yeah.
1: And you cut them into little thin, we're talking millimeter thin.
0: Like discs.
1: Little coin shaped discs. And you layer them in kind of a flower pattern going around and around and around and around and around and get salt and pepper and drawn butter on them.
0: Oh,
1: and then you fry that in a pan really slowly.
0: Okay.
1: And you flip it occasionally and it becomes the base
0: for
1: kind of an Eggs Benedict, but it's called Eggs Florentine.
0: Okay.
1: Then your next layer might be sauteed spinach, then the poached egg, and then maybe a Mornay sauce on top.
0: Okay. That sounds amazing.
1: But we don't have those things. We have Siska's fridge here, which is... you got the potato.
0: Yeah.
1: And then I think it'd be kind of cool to take the leftover coconut glutinous rice cakes and crisp them almost like Korean noodongji. So like get a little oil in the pan or butter and just get press them down or somehow roll them out really, really thin. So you've got a wafer thin glutinous rice cake. Right, this is a great way to use leftover rice cakes. Roll them out really thin, fry it up, get it nice and crispy. Okay, but between the potato and that, oh boy.
0: With just the egg on top?
1: I want to do just a little chili relish in between there.
0: Okay.
1: I think that would work. Just a little bit of chili relish in between there. So take your chili, dice it up, maybe saute it if you've got a little onion around, maybe. I know that's not on here, but okay. And that goes in between there. Then the poached egg on top of that. And I think that's about it. We don't really have a sauce to go on top, but...
0: That sounds good. With a bit of salt and pepper. Yeah,
1: there you go.
0: That would work.
1: Be fun.
0: We had House Irina from Brazil saying, right. I have mandioca. And a pork chop. You know what I must do, right? What is that? I don't know what you must do with a mandioca and a pork chop. What's a mandioca first up?
1: Oh, desculpa, cara. When I think of mandioca, it's yucca or it's cassava root.
0: Uh-huh.
1: Okay, you're familiar with this ingredient?
0: Cassava.
1: It's not very common here at all.
0: No.
1: I love them, though. I ate tons of them when I was in Brazil last January.
0: Yeah.
1: And you can fry it like potato, like French fries.
0: Ooh.
1: But they're really thick and they're a lot better for you than just French fries.
0: Yeah.
1: But then there's also a mash. And for some reason, him with a pork chop.
0: Oh.
1: I wonder if he's talking about doing a mash, kind of like a mashed potato, but with the manjoka.
0: Oh, with a pork chop on the side.
1: I think that's probably where he's going with that. And then whenever you do a pork chop, you'll get some nice fried bits and fatty bits in the pan.
0: They're
1: and then
0: the
1: you can
0: bits.
1: Just turn that into a gravy so fast and then pour that over the yucca mash with the pork chop and that's all you need.
0: Good. I've never done a home gravy ever in my life.
1: What?
0: Yeah. Is it super simple?
1: Okay.
0: Like that fat, that
1: all
0: juice.
1: Right. I'm gonna change your life right
0: okay.
1: now. Okay, you ready? Red-eyed gravy.
0: Red-eyed gravy.
1: Red-eyed gravy.
0: What's that?
1: Okay. Bear with me.
0: Uh-huh.
1: All right. So you ever do bacon or sausages on Sunday morning at
0: home? Absolutely.
1: And then that pan's got that on there.
0: It's delicious fat,
1: and then you
0: right?
1: got some old coffee that nobody drank all the coffee.
0: What? Yeah, my wife always leaves like coffee.
1: Exactly.
0: Yeah. Okay.
1: Just put a little bit of that in that pan, stir it around.
0: And that's gravy.
1: That's red-eyed gravy. Man.
0: Really?
1: Yeah.
0: That's it?
1: That's it, man.
0: What does the coffee do for you?
1: Wakes you up.
0: Flavor-wise, does it taste all right, though?
1: It's an old-school hillbilly gravy, red-eyed
0: gravy. Really?
1: Yeah.
0: I want to try that. Okay, that sounds
1: of
0: much
1: course,
0: more simple.
1: Of course, you could, if you got some fat in the pan, you could throw a little flour down first and kind of make a little bit of a roux and then throw the gravy on there. Because gravy really is just, you know, any kind of stock on top of a roux, right?
0: Yeah.
1: But, you know, you don't want to waste your coffee, your cold coffee.
0: I'd love to try that.
1: So give it a shot.
0: I'm a massive coffee fan, of course. And then one last quick one.
1: Yep.
0: Sherry just says, I got wings, they're plain. What would you recommend as the best marinade or rub for them with just a few ingredients?
1: Oh, wow. Okay, are we talking about like chicken wings, like fried?
0: I believe.
1: How do you feel about batter versus naked?
0: I love batter.
1: It's hard to beat.
0: Yeah.
1: And Korea really takes the cake on that.
0: Yeah.
1: So, well, let's do a hybrid of Korean and how much time we got?
0: You can go as long as you want. If you want till the end of the show, you can.
1: Well, okay. You know what we do back in the West, man,
0: with
1: our awesome fried chicken is we soak it in buttermilk overnight.
0: That's a very American thing, I feel. Buttermilk batter, right?
1: Man,
0: so what
1: miss,
0: is that?
1: I
0: just butter and milk and that's it?
1: No. Buttermilk is like you're starting to make butter, but before it all turns into butter, you stop.
0: Oh, and that's buttermilk.
1: Yeah, because raw cow's milk has a whole lot of fat in it, right? And the milk that we drink, the cream has risen to the top. That's where the expression comes from, and been removed.
0: Yeah.
1: And that contains so much of the fat.
0: Okay.
1: Right? That's why cream's so good.
0: Yeah.
1: Okay. If you churn whole milk, raw cow's milk, then you can make butter if you just keep going, keep going.
0: Okay.
1: But if you don't go all the way, then you have buttermilk.
0: So it's just thick milk.
1: It is. It's milk with little pieces of butter in it.
0: Oh.
1: And it still has the cream in there,
0: and
1: too.
0: You marinate the chicken in that.
1: Marinate the chicken in there, baby.
0: Wow.
1: Overnight with salt, pepper, maybe some cayenne, bay leaf, you get really elaborate. Some people put a little bit of vinegar in there too. I kind of like that. Soak the chicken in that.
0: What does the milk and the butter do to the chicken? Like make it smoother and softer and silky?
1: Super juicy. Also, I mean, it just seems to plump it up. So then any kind of dredging will stick to it really well. Okay. So you don't really do batter so much.
0: Mm-hmm.
1: You can.
0: Yeah.
1: But then after that, you could just dredge it.
0: Okay.
1: And then why not go a little Korean style? Instead of going so much to flour, just go to potato starch or cornstarch.
0: Oh.
1: You know what I mean?
0: Okay.
1: With a little bit of baking soda or baking powder in
0: there.
1: And then that's going to make it puff more.
0: Oh. Right?
1: So I would give it that a shot. And then after you fry it, then you got all your sauces right. And we were talking about this just last week. You know, the yum yum sauce is often a little bit of ketchup, a little bit of gochujang, right?
0: Yeah.
1: A little gochukaru maybe. Some garlic definitely is in there.
0: Yeah.
1: Soy sauce in there. And as it comes out of the fryer, heat up your yum yum, your sauce in a skillet.
0: Toss it,
1: a bit of vinegar in there too. Maybe a little bit of rice wine. Toss it in that, you know, and it gets in all those little cracks in that fry.
0: Perfect.
1: Oh, Peter's getting hungry, way hungrier than he was looking with snails.
0: Thank you, Ryan, for that last minute recipe. We'll say goodbye. We'll have you back here on Tuesday next week. Thank you for the snails. This is Navy Quokka and Samim with I Love

We'll be back for our Wednesday edition. Colin Marshall coming in tomorrow for K-Life A to Z. This one to take us out today from Kwon Jina and Sam Kim. I Do. It's been your Daily Dose of Career. Hashtag Daily K out.

0: It's here it is. Two. Now check this out.
1: Okay, fellas.
0: Three.
2: 11.
0: Go.
3: Welcome to Arirang News. This is Park Ki-un, and we start with the top headlines at this hour. U.S. Vice President J.D. Vance says the latest round of talks with Iran laid the foundation for a possible final agreement, speaking to reporters in Switzerland on Monday. Vance said that Tehran has officially agreed to readmit International Atomic Energy Agency, or IAEA, inspectors into the country. However, Tehran pushed back on those claims. Iranian Foreign Ministry spokesperson Ismail Baghaghi said Tehran's cooperation with the IAEA will continue only under the existing framework. On the economic side of the agreement, the U.S. Treasury has issued a temporary 60-day waiver, allowing Iran to sell and deliver oil without sanctions. U.S. President Donald Trump also said any Iranian assets unfrozen under the deal should be used to buy food and other agricultural products from the United States. Korea has set up a team to support recovery efforts and expand economic cooperation in the Middle East. Foreign Minister Choyon said Monday that the Foreign Ministry has created a team dedicated to comprehensive economic cooperation with Middle East countries. A senior Foreign Ministry official clarified that the task force was not established with any specific Iranian reconstruction fund in mind, but rather to explore broader post-war cooperation, beginning with the six Gulf Cooperation Council members and ultimately including Iran as well. The announcement came as Choi wrapped up President Lee Jae-myung's first trip to Europe and the G7 summit in France. Consumer confidence in South Korea improved for a second straight month in June, supported by strong exports and a rally in the stock market. According to the Bank of Korea on Tuesday, the Composite Consumer Sentiment Index rose to 106.6 this month, up 0.5 points from May. That follows a sharp 6.9-point jump in May, which marked the biggest monthly increase in a year, and reversed declines seen in March and April. The index has now remained above the 100-point level for two consecutive months. A reading above 100 means more consumers are optimistic about the economy than pessimistic, while a figure below 100 indicates the opposite. British Prime Minister Keir Starmer announced Monday that he will step down, triggering a leadership contest that could make Britain's next Prime Minister its seventh in the past decade. Starmer said he will remain in office until a successor is chosen, with a new leader expected to be in place before Parliament returns in September. Nominations for the leadership race will open on July 9th. The resignation comes less than 2 years after Starmer led his party to a landslide election victory when he promised stability after years of political turmoil. In his announcement, Starmer acknowledged growing pressure from within his own party and said it had become clear that many members wanted new leadership. Attention is now turning to potential successors. Former Greater Manchester Mayor Andy Burnham formally took his seat in the House of Commons on Monday, after being sworn in as a Member of Parliament of Makerfield. Burnham confirmed he intends to run for the Labour Party leadership and positions himself as a candidate to become Britain's next Prime Minister. Korea Expo Paris 2026, held in Paris, France from June 18 to 20th, came to a successful close with 215 Korean companies operating 405 booths. Marking the fourth edition of the event, it reached its largest scale to date, centered on K-food, K-beauty, and K-lifestyle, as Korean companies showcased its array of products and brands targeting the European market. During the event, a total of 267 business matchings and export consultations worth $4.2 million were held, surpassing last year's record. Moving to the weather forecast, most of the central regions will see very high UV levels and in the extreme category for parts of Chungcheongnam-do and Gyeongsangbuk-do provinces. Sunscreen, hats and sunglasses are highly recommended. Meanwhile, rain is forecast for Jeju-do Island all day with up to 60 millimeters of showers expected through tomorrow, and the south and east coast could see spotty rain. This afternoon's hot gets up to 30 degrees Celsius, Gwangju at 28 degrees, but Daegu and Busan will see highs of 24 degrees. The current temperatures are 26 degrees in Seoul, 20 degrees in Busan, and 19 degrees on Jeju-do Island. 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

Hi Crunchers, I'm your DJ Chihi, and this is Culture Crunch. Say hello to a stray cat you pass by. Understand someone's small mistake with grace. Forget about counting calories for a moment when you're enjoying good food. Listen to Culture Crunch. And tell yourself, I'm doing pretty well today. How many of those did you check?

If you checked at least one of them, congratulations! You're already starting the day with a little more kindness and a little more room to breathe. Let's open the day with a song that will add a little more warmth to that feeling. Here's 바람 Wish by Mellomax.

0: a deep dive match where we unpack Korean culture, the familiar yet hard to explain stories. This is Unspoken Korea. And as always, we're joined by Kevin from Void. Hi, Kevin.
1: Hi, Chihi.
0: Happy belated birthday.
1: Oh, thank you.
0: It was your birthday over the weekend.
1: It was.
0: Yeah, how did you spend it?
1: It was so memorable and so special. Yeah, it was my first time spending my birthday with our Dios, since my debut.
0: Uh-huh.
1: And yeah, it's like I can't believe how much like work and like love they put into like celebrating my birthday with me. So yeah, thank you so much everyone again for all your birthday wishes and all the love you guys sent, and it really means so much to me. And yeah, it was definitely like the most memorable birthday I've ever had in my entire life.
0: Oh, that's really nice to hear. I mean, you also shared with me before the show began, like you received a lot of gifts and it was just so memorable. The most memorable, I guess, birthday for you, right? Okay, and did you have miyeokguk, by the way? Seaweed soup?
1: No, I didn't. I know that's like very traditional, and usually back home, my grandma would always make me miyeokguk.
0: Unfortunately, you didn't have miyeokguk. Okay, it's
1: not
0: fine.
1: Miyeokguk, but I had a lot of cake and ice cream.
0: Oh,
1: and I had meat.
0: Oh, meat too
1: for dinner.
0: That's good.
1: Yeah,
0: that's good. That's good.
1: I had a lot of sugar that day.
0: Okay,
1: very fun day.
0: Oh, it's good to hear that you were like congratulated by many of your fans. All right, and we have Crunchers tuning in. Preppy Stay is saying, very cool. Good morning, Chihi and Kevin, from me in Wisconsin, where it's still Monday night. Ah, okay.
2: Hello.
0: Still Monday night. And Hartsne is saying, Chihi, you kind of remind me of a soccer player. Yeah, this is sort
1: Fun
0: of
1: fact,
0: a...
1: Chihi is a soccer player.
0: Thank you.
1: You play in your club.
0: I do, I do. Do you want to read the next one, Kevin?
1: Yeah. Kevin Park Bestie says, my mom is watching today's Culture Crunch with me. Oh, hello, Mother Goose. Hello. Oh, she said hi, Kevin and Chihi.
0: Oh, hello.
1: Well, my bestie's mom. Hello.
0: Stay tuned till the end, please. Thank you for all of those comments. All right, so I'm sure, like you said, your fans showered you with birthday wishes before and after the big day. Would you like to, I guess, yeah, you did take this opportunity to say hello. I mean, thank you to all the wishes that you received. But which member, because you have other members, said happy birthday to you first? Like, who was the first member?
1: Let me think. I remember I was in the dorm, and it hit midnight, and...
0: You were awake, obviously, okay.
1: Yeah. I think, if I recall correctly... Ah, it was first in the group chat. We have, like, a group chat.
0: Ah, okay.
1: Yeah, with, like, the members. And I think... Chuyeon-y Young and Yuchan-y Young were the first two. I think Chuyeon-y Young was the first one. And then... Yuchan Young.
0: Okay, and to then, send a message.
1: Yeah, and then I have my roommate is Shinosuke. He's the Mangne. And I remember I was like just like chilling on my bed, and then I think we were like watching YouTube, and then all of a sudden he was like, "Happy birthday!" Out of nowhere, it was really really cute, very fun.
0: Oh, that's nice. Yeah. I mean, you just mentioned how you're currently living.

0: living in your dorm, right, with some of your members.
1: Yeah.
0: So when you're living together like this, are there any house rules or habits you follow to, I guess, avoid bothering each other?
1: Yeah, I feel like, yeah, there are a few. We definitely have some ground rules. Like, after we eat, make sure, like, all, like, the food trash is, like, taken care of so, like, we don't get any bugs or anything. And obviously, just, like, I feel like there's not, like, many spoken rules, but we have, like, lots of unspoken, unspoken rules. Like, just, like, don't be too loud at night. Not that we are. We're all pretty quiet. We kind of keep to ourselves, honestly. There are times where we, like, do hang out and, like, talk to each other or, like, play games together, but I feel like for the most part, we try, we just, like, you know, just, like, don't be obnoxious or, like, don't be, like, really annoying. And, like, clean up after yourselves or, like, oh, we have this one. Don't, like, after you're done washing clothes, like, make sure you put it on the drying rack immediately so that there's, like, no, like, water smell or anything like that.
0: Okay.
1: Yeah. Basic stuff like that, you know.
0: Okay.
1: Yeah.
0: Like, sort of common rules that you would have when you're living together, I guess. Okay, that's nice.
1: I don't think we have any, like, really weird rules or anything that are, like, what? Yeah, I feel like it's pretty standard.
0: Okay, okay. Mm-hmm. Wait, how long has it been since you've been living together?
1: Oh, man. So, it's been, I guess it's been a year, but I've, like, been in and out the dorm, like, depending on, like, if my family was here or not. Yeah, but, yeah, it's been, like, around a year.
0: Okay, around a year. I mean, if it was shorter than that, I would say you might have, like, some rules that are created along the way, but a year, you know, that's, I guess, enough. And in Korea, they say you have to experience someone for four whole seasons to know that person. Yeah, but I think you're pretty used to all your members, like, living together with them. Yeah?
1: Yeah, we're all pretty chill.
0: Yeah,
1: so, like,
0: that's good.
1: Yeah, we don't, like, have to, like, we don't have any, like, conflicts. We never fight or anything. And, like, very chill.
0: That's good.
1: Yes.
0: All right. Seems like a really peaceful dorm there.
1: Yes,
0: that's
1: yes.
0: good. Well, one of the biggest topics in Korea these days is the idea of not being a nuisance to others.
1: Mm-hmm.
0: So people hate inconveniencing and bothering others, and they dislike being inconvenienced even more. Like, they hate it when others inconvenience them. So would you say you're someone who's fairly sensitive to manners and how your behavior affects other people, Kevin?
1: Yeah, I think definitely. I feel like I'm, like, definitely the type to kind of be, like, overthink, you know? Like, oh, I hope I'm, like, not being this or, like, too much this. And I feel like I get pretty, like, in my head about that sometimes.
0: Okay.
1: So I feel like I'm on the definitely more careful side.
0: Okay.
1: Yeah.
0: Well, does that mean then you want others to be careful when they're around you as well?
1: I don't think I've thought about this before.
0: Yeah. Like, because it could be, like, you try not to do things that might annoy you, you know, to others.
1: I feel like in my past experience, like college, for example, I had roommates. I feel like I was always kind of the type to just adapt to, like, whatever it was. Unless there was, like, a crazy, like, issue. Not that I had any. I feel like for the most part, I've had pretty positive experiences.
0: Okay.
1: But, yeah, unless it was, like, a serious issue, I feel like I would just kind of go with the flow.
0: Okay.
1: And I'm, like, the type to, like, I like cleaning a lot.
0: Oh, really?
1: I'm very, like,
0: you're a good roommate.
1: I am a good roommate, yeah. I always, like, you know, vacuum and, like, wipe everything down, disinfect, and, you know, make things smell nice.
0: Oh, okay.
1: And so, but, like, I don't, like, I'll do it just, like, because I want to, because I enjoy it.
0: Okay.
1: So I feel like for the most part, as long as it's, like, a crazy mess, it's, like, not any, like, big issues, I'll just kind of, like, try to take care of everything, and, like, it gives me peace of mind.
0: Okay.
1: So, yeah.
0: Okay. Oh, that's nice. I mean, you wouldn't, like, ask others to clean up just because you like cleaning up. You'll just do it for the sake of, you know, doing it, and you enjoy it, I guess.
1: Yeah, I feel that's, like, 80% true, but then, like, I feel like there's sometimes where it's, like, I also, like, there is an expectation that they do clean up after themselves as well. And, like, if it's, like, not perfect, I'll just, like, kind of just, like, quietly just, you know, do it the way like I want it afterwards. Okay. Yeah, but I don't expect like everyone to be like the same as me. So
0: I see. At least they did the basics and okay.
1: Yeah, you can't expect too much. Yeah. So.
0: I mean, JenHDZ0224 is saying 우리 케빈은 다른 사람들을 정말 배려합니다. So Kevin is really considerate, and I can tell. Yeah, I can tell. All right. Well, everyone wants to enjoy their own quiet, comfortable space. But recently in Korea, the standards for what counts as a nuisance has become increasingly strict. As a result, we're seeing what's being called the rise of K-guard culture and people putting up stronger and stronger boundaries to avoid being inconvenienced by others. Mm. A society where people cut others off to avoid being at a disadvantage. One of our college student crunchers recently sent us a story that reflects exactly this phenomenon. So let's take a listen to the story first.
1: Hello, I'm a fourth year college student, and one of my favorite things to do is take my laptop to a cafe and study. A few weeks ago, I visited a large cafe that's popular among students preparing for exams. But as I stood at the counter to order, I saw a sign that completely shocked me.
0: Before you order, we'd like to let you know what our cafe has recently become: a no laptop zone. The use of laptops and tablets is no longer allowed inside the cafe. Thank you for your understanding.
1: Excuse me? No laptops? Wasn't this the cafe with power outlets at every table?
0: Don't even get me started. People would buy one coffee and occupy a table for 3 or 4 hours or even more. Some even left their laptops behind to reserve seats while they went out for meals. We kept receiving complaints, so we had no choice.
1: So I ended up taking my coffee to go and leaving. A few days later, I was out on a drive with my parents when I experienced another shock. We stopped by a famous bakery cafe, and right at the entrance was a large sign. No silver zone. Guests age 60 and above are not permitted.
0: Sorry, sir. Elderly guests are not allowed inside. Not long ago, a group of older customers accidentally spilled hot drinks at the self-service bar and nearly caused an accident. And honestly, younger customers leave negative reviews saying the atmosphere changes when elderly groups stay too long. It's better if everyone avoids unnecessary conflict and goes elsewhere.
1: Wait a second. If a few customers behave badly, that's one thing. But isn't banning people simply because of their age discrimination?
0: Look, if my customer's experience suffers, my business suffers, okay? It's my cafe, and I should be able to decide who I want to target. Please leave.
1: In the end, I left my parents feeling disappointed. So what do you think? All these exclusion zones created by a society that hates being inconvenienced, are they a reasonable exercise of rights, or are they unfair labels that divide people? Oh boy.
0: Kevin, judging by your expression, it looked like you had a lot of thoughts while listening to that story. What did you think?
1: Yeah. Oh man. I feel like, okay, the second part, like the, what's it? What's it
0: no
1: called?
0: Silver
1: like ageism?
0: Zone.
1: I feel like that's what it is. Yeah. Yeah. That's, I don't know about that one. Mm-hmm. The whole I know laptop thing. Mm-hmm. I feel like I can see like the, I don't know. I can like understand both sides, I feel like.
0: Yeah, I mean, I feel like it's not the problem of a certain category of people, but what they do, you know? And it's not, I guess, right to, like you said, stereotype or... I don't know.
1: Discriminate
0: people because of a certain characteristic. But I mean, it started with no kids zone. It's a pretty Konglish sort of expression. So where no children under a certain age is allowed. Mm-hmm. Now we're seeing no laptop zones and even no silver zones.
1: No silver. Yeah, that's crazy.
0: That is.
1: Oh man.
0: You can understand the business owner's perspective, why they do this and where they're coming from. But at the same time, it's hard not to feel uneasy as a customer. I mean, if it applied to you, how would you feel, right? So let's explore both sides through today's first topic. All right, so the first topic is the rise of exclusion zones or no blah zones. Which side do you sympathize with more? Option A, they're a necessary choice for managing a space. Business owners have a right to maintain a comfortable environment and provide better service for the majority of customers. Versus option B, they're an unfortunate restriction on access. Rather than excluding entire groups because of a few individuals, we should focus on building a culture of mutual consideration. So, Kevin, which side do you find yourself leaning toward?
1: Oh, man. Like I said, like I can like... Okay, I'm definitely not for like just blatant discrimination.
0: Okay.
1: Like that's like a no-no. But... yeah, I feel like everyone, regardless of, like, I don't know, like, age, gender, whatever, like, they should just, like, it should be, like, equal for all.
0: Mm-hmm.
1: But I feel like, from a business owner's perspective, I can see how, like, certain, like, no-something zones could, like, be... yeah, I'm just purely thinking from a business owner perspective.
0: Okay. Because,
1: like, I also come from a family of business owners.
0: Mm-hmm.
1: So... I'm going to choose A.
0: Ah.
1: As long as it's not like blatant discrimination or like extreme. Yeah. I feel like there needs to be certain like certain policies in order to keep like, because I know how hard it is, like just like from seeing like my family, like what, how hard management is.
0: Okay.
1: And I feel like if there's no like certain like barriers or certain
0: guidelines,
1: like boundaries. Yeah, yeah. Yeah. That are, if they're not in place, it becomes very hard to manage and it becomes very like negative atmosphere overall for like everyone. So I feel like the most important thing is to like listen to the majority of your customers.
0: Listen to the majorities and have set guidelines.
1: Right, right.
0: Okay,
1: yeah.
0: Rules.
1: Like based on those customers' like feedback, that's how you like choose certain like restrictions when necessary.
0: Okay.
1: Is what I'm gonna go with for now.
0: Okay, from the business.
1: Might change. We'll see.
0: Yeah, I mean, but like, you know what? In the end, business owners, they are able to run their business because of their customers, right? So I feel like they should focus more on the customers, and you shouldn't really, you are against discrimination too, but these rules can eventually discriminate some groups, you know? So I would pick B, the customer's side a lot more. Yeah. And if customers don't have the right to go to the cafe they want to, that itself is a discrimination. And that's like getting rid of the rights of the individual customers, I feel like. So I'll go for B. But I wonder what our crunchers think. We'd love to hear your thoughts, too. So do share them in our YouTube comments, all right? So, yeah, shall we take this further then?
1: Okay. So... I feel like ideally, like, yes, everyone would like simply just be considerate of one another.
0: Mm-hmm.
1: But, like, when accidents happen or, like, a lot of, like similar complaints continue to pile up, I feel like the business owner ultimately bears, like, all the responsibility.
0: Mm-hmm.
1: And they need to, like, if there's, like, certain policies or guidelines, like, wouldn't they be viewed as a reasonable way of just, like protecting the customers? Because you say, like, customers, it's for the customers, but I'm also thinking like from the customer's perspective.
0: Oh, okay. Yeah, certain customers who are annoyed.
1: You can't
0: right?
1: please everyone, you know?
0: That is
1: That's
0: true.
1: That's like just like a sad fact. You can't you can't please everyone.
0: Uh-huh.
1: But as a business owner, you should like do your best to please like as many people as possible.
0: Mm.
1: And that comes from listening to your customers' feedback.
0: Mm.
1: So I feel like if there's a lot of complaints, I feel like we should like it's like the business owner's responsibility to listen to that and implement certain policies or guidelines or whatnot.
0: Yeah, I get you, but you know, we're talking about like the rise of exclusion zones in particular, right? It's not just any basic rules or guidelines within cafes or restaurants or other businesses, but it's like the no blank zone. And I'm totally against that because it's not just a matter of doing business. It could sort of expand into a whole social prejudice against a certain group of people. Yeah, it's not only about being considerate towards a certain group of customers, but it could eventually lead to something bigger, like a bigger issue, I feel like, to go deeper, if you know what I mean.
1: Yeah, but I'm seeing like, not like, yeah, definitely not discriminating against people, but like, for instance, like, I don't know, like no pet zones or like, you know, or like,
0: I mean, no laptop.
1: Honestly, I can I don't know. This is like difficult because I've always like as like a having been a student myself, and like you know like we all use laptops nowadays. It's kind of just like it's pretty obligatory,
0: yeah.
1: Because everything's digital now. But yeah, obviously as students we want to go to cafes to study and like the atmosphere is nice.
0: Mm.
1: Actually, to be honest, I don't like studying at cafes because I'm very sensitive to noise. So I need to like be in the library like, by myself.
0: Okay.
1: But
0: okay.
1: I know most students enjoy studying at cafes.
0: Yeah. Like, they like the white noise, they say. You know, like the
1: I can't understand it. Yeah,
0: Me neither.
1: I need like dead silence or like study music. It's like no vocals, just instrumental.
0: Okay.
1: But, yeah.
0: I mean, so no laptop zones won't really apply to you.
1: No, but like, I can like see where like the business owners like frustrations would come
0: from.
1: Yeah. Like, if students are occupying every single like table and they're for hours, like no new customers can come in, and I feel like there's like not enough flow.
0: Well, you could just say like 2 hours max of using laptops. You know, you don't have to be extreme and just go no laptops. That's like inconveniencing both type of customers, wouldn't it be?
1: Hmm.
0: Right?
1: Time limit. Yeah, time limit's good. But like I feel like it'd be hard to like
0: measure and keep an eye on the
1: customer. 2 hours now. Goodbye. Like,
0: wait, you ordered at this time.
1: Yeah.
0: You have to
1: go. I feel like that's like kind of like
0: not easy.
1: Kills the vibes.
0: Well, let me give you an extreme sort of scenario.
1: Okay,
0: all right. You may understand the challenges business owners face because of your family experience as well, you said. But if exclusion becomes normalized and one day we start seeing things like no single zones even, no 20-something zones groups that you personally belong to, wouldn't it feel like, you know, would it still feel acceptable? Wouldn't it feel discriminating?
1: Oh, yeah, it definitely would.
0: Yeah.
1: Yeah, yeah, I feel like if it... Yeah, so I'm not for, like, this kind of, like, exclusion. Like, if that happens, then, yeah, I feel like that's definitely a problem for the business.
0: Mm.
1: I'm trying to think of, like, situations where it could make sense. Like, the bakery one did not make sense to me.
0: Yeah.
1: Yeah, it's, like, definitely extreme.
0: Like, where it would make sense would be if the cafe is really dangerous in any way, or, like, if not a cafe, but if it's like an amusement park and no minors allowed or like no kids allowed, in those cases, because of like danger matters, safety matters.
1: Oh, yeah. Oh, yeah, I agree. I feel like
0: if
1: it's like a dangerous physical activity, perhaps like no like
0: seniors
1: kids. Or minors.
0: Yeah.
1: Yeah, I feel like this is hard.
0: It is.
1: Just gotta decide, like, you gotta be sensible and like you sort of try to think with like the broad perspective.
0: Yeah.
1: Yeah. Like the bakery ones, no.
0: No.
1: Yeah. Let my grandma and grandpa eat their bread, okay? Yeah.
0: And even your parents too.
1: Yeah.
0: All right. Well, it seems like our crunchers are leaning toward B a little more. 73% chose B and 27% chose A. Interesting. Now let's read the comments.
1: Okay. Yeah. So Shine says, owners have the right to set rules for better service. Period.
0: Okay. Mm-hmm. And SGH is saying, sad to see more restrictions. We need mindfulness and education, not outright bans. Agree.
1: Mm-hmm. Vinny says, totally understandable. It's the only way to keep the environment pleasant.
0: Okay. Yeah, minor guidelines, I guess. But Ho-Ho is saying, don't punish everyone for the actions of a few. We need mutual respect, not ban. Yes, yes, totally agree. Yeah, we have
1: it looks like... Yeah, I feel like there's like... I don't know. I feel like there's definitely like both sides. Not easy.
0: It's all about balance, I guess.
1: All about balance.
0: All about balance. Yeah. All right. Well, you know what? We'll continue with another story after a song break. Here is Rock Rock by Void. Enjoy.
1: I know that song.

0: We're back. Here's a quick announcement to make. Help us shape the future of Arirang Radio with your voice. 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We're waiting for your precious feedback. All right, so to continue our story then, if people are already walking on eggshells in like shared spaces like cafes, restaurants, whatnot, what about the place we're supposed to feel most comfortable in after a long day? Our homes, right? It's not an exception here in Korea. So we've received another story that reveals a rather sad side of modern life where warm neighborly bonds have faded and people seem to be saying, don't inconvenience me even one bit. So no chong, really. A world where neighbors monitor one another more closely than ever. Let's take a listen. I'm a regular office worker who recently moved into a brand new apartment complex. I was excited to start this new chapter of my life, but from my very first week, the notices appearing in the elevator left me feeling suffocated every morning.
1: Due to the late night footsteps of delivery drivers visiting Unit 603 and the sounds of doors slamming, I have been experiencing sleep disturbances. Please refrain from ordering deliveries after 10 p.m. or ask delivery drivers to knock quietly. Resident of Unit 503.
0: And that wasn't all. The very next day, another notice appeared.
1: The sound of late night showers and running water from a certain household after 11 p.m. is causing serious noise issues in our bedroom. Please observe proper apartment etiquette and refrain from showering or doing laundry late at night.
0: One

0: room, don't they? Isn't calling management over normal living sense?
1: It's just how things are these days. People say, I paid hundreds of thousands of dollars for my apartment. Why should I suffer because of someone else? The moment they hear footsteps or a vacuum cleaner late at night, they file a complaint through the management office or the resident app. Many people feel that only fools put up with inconvenience, so your best option is simply to be careful.
0: Listening to him, I suddenly remembered the digital notice board by the elevator and the residents-only apartment app. Every night, they felt like modern-day complaint forums.
1: A child is screaming in the playground right now. Parents, please control your children. This is a public space. To the owner of the white SUV parked across the line in basement level 2, manners make the person. Move your car. To whoever left recycling boxes in the hallway, I have photographed the violation and reported it to management.
0: Every day, dozens of complaints were posted. A few extra decibels of noise, a few centimeters over a parking line, nothing seemed tolerable anymore. And it made me wonder, half the days disappeared when new neighbors would bring talk to introduce themselves? When people would say, our kids might be a little noisy, please understand. And the reply would be, kids will be kids, we'll all do our best. Has that warmth and tongue become nothing more than a fantasy? Since then, I found myself tiptoeing around my own home. Every time I open my front door, I worry that my ordinary life routine might become someone's next complaint. So, what do you think? Is constantly being careful for the sake of others simply basic manners and responsibility? Or have we become a society so afraid of losing even a tiny bit of comfort that we've replaced understanding with surveillance? Sad, sad reality. But what do you think, Crunchers? While Kevin and I discuss this particular topic, send us your thoughts through our YouTube comments or through our Messenger, through our Culture Crunch Instagram account. Now, we've moved beyond the tension in public spaces like cafes. Mm-hmm. Now, people seem to be drawing lines and policing one another even inside their homes.
1: Sad. Yeah. Just tragic.
0: Very sad. So, Kevin, you know, Korea has a very apartment-centered house.
1: Right, because
0: we have a really small land, which means floor noise disputes, you know, are incredibly common.
1: Yeah.
0: In fact, if you look at resident apps and apartment communities these days, in reality, you'll find stories even more extreme than the one that we just heard. So when you've had issues with neighbors, perhaps, or simply wanted to be considerate, have you developed any sort of personal rules or your own ways of dealing with them?
1: I'm trying to think if I've ever had any like actual like neighbor disputes.
0: Oh, like at your dorm even?
1: Let me think. Oh. College.
0: College.
1: College.
0: Yeah.
1: I really don't think I've had like many negative experiences.
0: Oh, okay.
1: Yeah.
0: Okay.
1: If anything, it's like, I don't know, maybe just like a knock on the wall or something. Or
0: okay. Because you were too loud or something?
1: Yeah, yeah.
0: Oh, okay.
1: Yeah, I don't know. Maybe there's like people are like hanging out next door, or like having like a small like kickback or whatever, and like you'll maybe want like a little bit of quiet. But I feel like I haven't really had many negative experiences.
0: Okay.
1: But I can imagine in Korea where there's like basically everyone's like an apartment or something, like a shared building.
0: Mm.
1: I can see how there's probably like a lot of conflicts and issues that come up.
0: Yeah.
1: Probably very difficult. Yeah. Yeah,
0: it's a sensitive issue. Mm-hmm. And as a security guard said in that story we just heard, I paid a fortune for my home. Why should I be the one who has to put up with it? That's not an unreasonable argument, I guess, you know, because housing prices are really high too here in Korea. But at the same time, many people miss the old idea of neighborly community as well. So today's final topic touches on exactly that. So here's our topic number 2. In a society where people file complaints over even minor everyday noise, what would you do if you were the neighbor? Option A, Manners and consideration come first. In shared housing, avoid disturbances to others is a basic responsibility and the best

0: best way to prevent conflict. And option B, a little tolerance and understanding comes first. Trying to eliminate every bit of everyday living noise makes society unnecessarily cold and really rigid. Which side would you choose, Kevin?
1: Oh, yeah, this one's also not easy.
0: Yeah.
1: I think just like given like the context of communal living space or like, you know, some type of shared environment, I'm going to pick B.
0: Oh, okay.
1: I think going in with like the preset, obviously manners is very important consideration, but I'm going to go like coming from the perspective of like being trying to be a good neighbor first. Because I think in the long run, that'll help foster a more loving and like inclusive and just overall more pleasant like community, hopefully.
0: But yeah. I feel like if you choose what you have chosen, B, then I feel like only the ones who tolerate will continue to tolerate, and the ones who don't have manners will just continue having no manners, you know?
1: Oh, that's a good point.
0: Yeah. So I would definitely go for A. I feel like the basic mindset or the default mindset should be you have to have manners and try to avoid disturbances as much as possible. And then tolerance comes next, you know?
1: Ah, I see.
0: Yeah, that's what I would think. I wonder what our crunchers think. Do share your thoughts as well. And I want to take it to the extreme a little bit. So you chose B. But understanding, I mean, is important, and tolerance is important. Being a good neighbor, I guess, does come first. But if someone loses sleep every night because of recurring noises, can we really dismiss their suffering as simply being overly sensitive? And you know what? This comes from my personal experience, too. So, late at night, I used to live in an office still, and this person living next door, they would make screaming noises.
1: What?
0: Every once in a while.
1: Screaming noises?
0: Yeah, like they were like, like.
1: So you randomly?
0: Yeah, like not, it's like a short outburst of screams.
1: Oh my gosh, are they okay?
0: Exactly.
1: I'm concerned.
0: Yeah, so I'm like, when I'm sleeping, I wake up, I startle because of their scream.
1: No.
0: So I'm like, Yeah, in those cases, imagine that's you. You know how, like, sleep is really important to you, Kevin?
1: It is.
0: Yeah, in these cases.
1: Yeah, I would go insane.
0: Could you tolerate? No, right?
1: No.
0: Okay. So I'm persuading you to switch your option.
1: No. Like, I obviously, like, manners and consideration come... I think I approached this a little, like, wrong. Like, I was just trying to come from the perspective of, like, everyone should, like, in a shared space, empathy is very important, is what I was trying to get at. Because, like, we're all human, right? Like, we're not expected to, like, live a perfect lifestyle. Everyone's going to have different rhythms and routines and different lifestyles and different whatnot, you know, just everything. But... So I feel like it's very important to go into the mindset, like, unless you're like living in your own house and like, I don't know, maybe you got like a huge mansion to yourself, then do whatever you want, you know? But like, I feel like if it's shared, then empathy is very important because like, we're not going to be perfect. But I guess, you know, I'm thinking about this again. And yeah, like basic manners do come first. Yeah.
0: Okay. Right.
1: So maybe I kind of, messed this up, but I don't, let me think about this, okay? But
0: okay. Like,
1: yes, so like courtesy matters, right?
0: Yeah.
1: But I feel like, if like ordinary things, just like coming home late, taking a shower.
0: Yeah.
1: Or just like walking around, you know, maybe there's a little noise.
0: Uh-huh.
1: If those become like grounds for complaints, doesn't like, I feel like instead of home, it starts to become more like prison.
0: Yeah.
1: I feel like there's also like a chance of that, so.
0: Yeah, I mean, like, it is a pretty sensitive issue, and which is why I think our crunchers, their opinions are pretty divided. It's almost 50-50 for A and B right now. But, I mean, like, you know how previously you said at cafes, you stand on the side of the business owners, right? And you should have at least basic rules in these cafes. And I feel like that should apply at homes or even more at homes and apartment buildings because it's a personal space and you don't want that to be annoyed. Like thinking about it from the person who is annoyed, you know, from the perspective of the person who is annoyed by late night noises, then you want to respect their, you know, late night hours, try to be a little more careful. Unavoidable voice noises, okay, that you can tolerate. But at least you should be careful not to make too loud of a voice, noise.
1: Right, right, yeah.
0: Right?
1: Yeah. Yes. Yeah.
0: Okay, so, okay, you don't seem too convinced. Let me take you to another extreme scenario, okay? So if we keep overlooking inconsiderate behavior in the name of kindness or tolerance, do we end up creating a system where considerate people are the only ones making sacrifices? Like I said, like the ones who tolerate will continue to tolerate, you know, get stressed.
1: You seem very passionate right now.
0: Because of personal experience.
1: You're thinking about the person next to you screaming.
0: Yeah.
1: Yeah.
0: So, like, I ended up calling the management, you know?
1: Oh, yeah. What happened at the end? What happened?
0: It didn't change, and I just ended up moving.
1: Because of this person?
0: Not because of that person. Oh. Because of the contract.
1: Slightly because of this person?
0: Slightly. Yeah. Like,
1: did you never, like, I don't know, like...
0: I knocked and I screamed back.
1: You screamed back?
0: I did. I was like, don't scream late at night. I don't know if they heard me, but yeah, it didn't get any better.
1: I'm so sorry to you.
0: Exactly. You know, people like these, I cannot tolerate them, okay? Oh my gosh. And so not Morgs is saying, I always hear turkeys by
1: what
0: my house.
1: Heck? So random.
0: Actual turkeys?
1: Oh my goodness.
0: Or are you people making turkeys?
1: Thanksgiving is like kind of, not really. It's a little soon.
0: Yeah, so. It is. Yeah, I mean like.
1: I'm just kidding.
0: These noises, like random noises. Well, I'm not hearing turkeys, but that person really does sound like some sort
1: of
0: animal.
1: What does a turkey sound like? I know what like chickens sound like.
0: Yeah,
1: I'm like,
0: that is so true.
1: But like, have I ever heard a turkey before?
0: I think it's pretty similar. Can you describe the sound for us, please? So not Morgs. In the comments?
1: Through the chat.
0: Through the chat, please. How does it sound like? Oh my gosh. Okay, so do you have any extreme cases for me, perhaps, to convince me?
1: No, honestly, I think I changed my answer.
0: Really?
1: Yeah.
0: Okay.
1: All right, it was like a given that like manners are expected.
0: Uh-huh.
1: But I think I was just trying to emphasize like a need for like understanding and tolerance because it's not going to be perfect but like, you know, if you put it that way, like yes, like intrinsically or like, it's like manners do come first, like it should be like our utmost duty to like make it as best of a living situation for everyone as possible just from the get-go, and like by doing that, like, or by focusing on your own manners and consideration first, that's like the first step. So I agree, like, because like the question was saying what comes first, I should have picked A, and I got a little lost in my thought process.
0: Okay,
1: trying to
0: overemphasize
1: something
0: else. Okay. Yeah, so that should come after keeping the manners, right? You would agree?
1: Yeah, so first, we do our best not to scream in the middle of the night randomly.
0: Exactly, and wake people up.
1: Yeah, and then, you know what? If that doesn't keep happening, or if that keeps happening, that's when he goes and starts knocking on the door and screaming back, stop screaming.
0: Yeah. That's what I did. Yeah,
1: so that's the order we have mutually decided upon.
0: Yes, manners comes first and then tolerance and consideration. And I mean, if you sort of feel like the other person or the neighbors are trying to be careful and be cautious and considerate, you could tolerate small mistakes or small, like, disturbances, can't you?
1: Yeah, you know, or you just pop some earbuds in.
0: Yeah.
1: Yeah.
0: Yeah.
1: Or headphones or whatever you got. Yeah. Or, like, I don't know, like, you can roll up some tissues.
0: Yeah.
1: Plug it in your ears.
0: Yeah.
1: DIY earplugs.
0: Alright. You know what? Yeom Yerin is saying, Jihee 언니, great 설득가. Yeah, I'm great at persuading. Thank you.
1: Yeah, the passion was overwhelming.
0: Yeah, like it all comes from personal experience. Yeah,
1: so 56% voted A and 44% picked B.
0: Oh.
1: So it's quite close. Yeah. And I feel like our countries would like agree with what we're saying.
0: Exactly.
1: Though. I feel like, it's like both important.
0: Mm.
1: Yeah, let's look at some more comments. Brianna Weissman says, my neighborhood is so nosy. We've had a whole Zoom meeting about a dude with an illegal Airbnb.
0: Oh, what? An illegal Airbnb.
1: Oh, my gosh.
0: That could be annoying. And Yeomyeorin is saying, if it's not Gosiwon, don't be too sensitive, please. Yeah. Do you know Gosiwons?
1: I've heard, yeah.
0: Hmm. Those are like really small.
1: Really small, right? Yeah.
0: Really small. Like they're rooms within rooms, it feels like.
1: Oh.
0: So you have zero, what do you call it? Like
1: privacy.
0: Privacy and sound. It doesn't block any sound, sort of. Mm. So don't be too sensitive unless you're living in a Gosiwon. I agree. Okay. All right. I guess we're all on the same page pretty much with this topic. So today, Kevin and I explored everything from the rise of no blank zones, ranging from no kid zones, no laptop zones, and even no silver zones, to the growing culture of reporting noise complaints between neighbors, especially here in Korea, because we have that apartment culture, which is really common. And at the heart of it all is a question, has the era of cheong, which is like warmth, generosity, and understanding, really come to an end?
1: No, it's
0: quite sad. Or have our ideas of consideration and community simply evolved with the times? Kevin, would you make like a small, quick, I guess,
1: like a closing share your statement? Thought?
0: Yeah, regarding this? What do you think?
1: Oh, it makes me sad. It's like that question, you know?
0: Mm.
1: Has the era of Jung come to an end? Like that feels so like tragic.
0: Yeah.
1: And it's like there's some like poignancy as well.
0: Mm.
1: I feel like hopefully not. You know, like yes, you know, inconveniences are inconvenient. That's why, you know, that's why it's But and I feel like that's why I did pick B at first.
0: Mm.
1: Because go back to my original answer.
0: No, yeah. No,
1: I'm just kidding. Yeah, I feel like we to foster this kind of like warmth and like just like generosity and overall just, you know, good Samaritan like neighbor kindness, loving, yada yada yada, all that good stuff.
0: Mm.
1: We should all do our best to be understanding.
0: Mm.
1: But I also, yes, let's all be considerate. Let's all keep our manners. But hopefully, yeah, I hope Korea and, you know, everywhere else in the world can foster healthy environments, you know, and like we can keep being like, you know, warm neighbors, check in on each other. You know, become, you know, you don't have to be like best friends, but like, you know, be cordial, be nice, and, you know, take care of each other when you guys need to. Yeah, let's all just,
0: Be nice and have manners
1: and
0: first, all right?
1: Yeah. And be understanding as well.
0: All right, so I hope you enjoyed our issue today. If you have any ideas regarding this, do send them in to our Culture Crunch email as well. And we'll have to wrap up right there with our last song. Here is Genie Magic by 5050. Shall we say goodbye together?
1: Let's say goodbye.
0: Keep crunching.

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1: Exclusive.
2: It's. Here it is.
0: Two.
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0: Three.
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6: Welcome to Arirang News. This is Park Kyun, and we start with the top headlines at this hour. U.S. Vice President J.D. Vance says the latest round of talks with Iran laid the foundation for a possible final agreement, speaking to reporters in Switzerland on Monday. Vance said that Tehran has officially agreed to readmit International Atomic Energy Agency, or IAEA, inspectors into the country. However, Tehran pushed back on those claims. Iranian Foreign Ministry spokesperson Israel Baghahi said Tehran's cooperation with the IAEA would continue only under the existing framework. On the economic side of the agreement, the U.S. Treasury has issued a temporary 60-day waiver, allowing Iran to sell and deliver oil without sanctions. U.S. President Donald Trump also said any Iranian assets unfrozen under the deal should be used to buy food and other agricultural products from the United States. Addressing uncertainty over peace talks in the Middle East, President Lee Jae-myung has urged his officials not to let their guard down and to maintain an emergency response system. Speaking at a cabinet meeting this morning, he once again called for the need to diversify supply chains of energy and raw materials, saying that the war in the Middle East has revealed a vulnerability in Korea's economy. He also vowed to nurture new industries centered on robots, aerospace, and biotech to make the country irreplaceable. Consumer confidence in South Korea improved for a second straight month in June, supported by strong exports and a rally in the stock market. According to the Bank of Korea on Tuesday, the Composite Consumer Sentiment Index rose to 106.6 this month, up 0.5 points from May. That follows a sharp 6.9-point jump in May, which marked the biggest monthly increase in a year and reversed declines seen in March and April. The index has now remained above the 100-point level for two consecutive months. A reading above 100 means more consumers are optimistic about the economy than pessimistic, while a figure below 100 indicates the opposite. British Prime Minister Keir Starmer announced Monday that he will step down, triggering a leadership contest that could make Britain's next Prime Minister its seventh in the past decade. Starmer said he will remain in office until a successor is chosen, with the new leader expected to be in place before Parliament returns in September. Nominations for the leadership race will open on July 9th. The resignation comes less than 2 years after Starmer led his party to a landslide election victory when he promised stability after years of political turmoil. In his announcement, Starmer acknowledged growing pressure from within his own party and said it had become clear that many members wanted new leadership. Attention is now turning to potential successors. Former Greater Manchester Mayor Andy Burnham formally took his seat in the House of Commons on Monday after being sworn in as the Member of Parliament for Makerfield. Burnham confirmed he intends to run for the Labour Party leadership and position himself as a candidate to become Britain's next Prime Minister. Semiconductor industry insiders say Samsung Electronics' sales of its sixth-generation high-bandwidth memory chips, also known as HBM4, have exceeded $1 billion. The achievement comes about 4 months after Samsung Electronics became the first company in the world to begin mass production of HBM4 chips in February. The chips are designed for the next generation of AI accelerators. Analysts expect Samsung's HBM4 sales to exceed $10 billion this year as the company continues to ramp up shipments. Moving to the weather forecast, most of the central regions will see very high UV levels today in the extreme category for the Chungcheongnam-do and Gyeongsangbuk-do provinces. Sunscreen hats and sunglasses are highly recommended. Meanwhile, rain is forecast for Jeju-do all day, with up to 60 millimeters of showers expected through tomorrow, and the south and east coast could see spotty rain. This afternoon, Seoul gets up to 30 degrees Celsius, Gwangju at 28, but Daegu and Busan will see highs of 24 degrees. Early summer weather will continue with a chance of scattered showers on Thursday across parts of the country. The current temperatures are 28 degrees in Seoul, 25 degrees in Gwangju, 20 degrees in Busan, and 19 degrees on Jeju-do Island. 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

get up, turn up the volume, because this is DJ Isak, and I hope that you're ready, because K-Poppin' with DJ Isak starts now.

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1: Welcome to Keep Hopping here on Arirang Radio. I'm your host, Isaac. It is Thursday, the 23rd of June, 2026. Red Velvet started us off today with Blue Lemonade. Welcome, everybody. Your cray cray host, Isaac, is in the studio. And there was a topic that Pete Neem and I talked about this morning. Pete Neem is not that big of a coffee drinker. I'm way more of a coffee drinker than anybody on my team. My writers do love coffee, but Pete, the first thing she said when she saw me this morning, she's like, I really had a big craving for coffee today. And she's not that big of a coffee drinker. Me too. Like, I think it's the sudden humidity rise in the air. From like yesterday to today, the humidity level has gone up significantly. And I feel like all of us are just like, it's like, it's not even about the heat anymore. It's more about the humidity. And it's just like, your body is so heavy. And it's just like, oh my God. So if you needed coffee, everybody, I hope that the show for the next 2 hours is going to help you in any way, shape, or form. Let's do roll call, shall we? Let's see here. We

got Amber here. We got Annika dropping by here. We got Benny here too. Annika was saying that I just took a walk in the rain with a raincoat on, looking like a duck. I love how I haven't seen scorching sun since yesterday. It's just so dark. I hereby confirm my identity as vampire. I kind of understand how you feel, to be honest. I mean, I love me some good sunny days. I do. Like, it does affect my mood, but I also prefer not so sunny days. I'm not that much of a night owl as I used to be, so going out at all hours of the night is not something I would do, but I think I'm with you, Annika. Yeah, the sun is something I am trying to not be near. I agree. Gwen's dropping by, even though it's for a quick minute forward to a day. Griffin's dropping by as well. Aaron was asking me or PDM if we've heard Itzu new song. I follow Itzu on social media. We love it. And knowing PDM, it's going to find its way into the playlist very soon. But I follow Itzu on social media. And so, yeah, I've already seen all the videos and the posts and stuff like that. I just love seeing it in our feed. I love that. And it's so fun to be able to follow the artists who join us in the studio, the ones that I secretly stan, and then I like stan them in the open. Speaking of some of the artists that I stan, and I would love to have sit down in the studio with again. Sogak just recently decided to walk from Suwon to Daejeon. And I'm like, why? So yeah, she did this. She did some really interesting content recently, and I was following along. And the next time she's in the studio, I'm going to ask about it. But yeah, I love following our artists on social. So yes, like our listeners are saying, today is Taenamusup Day. We have TNX's Taeyeon and Chunhyuk joining us in the studio. As always, Thursday is our monthly cafe, and Monday we're back to our summer special. So get ready for that. It does look like that we are still a go for the global survey. So for any of our K-pop and fam who are shy, because me too, if you're like, oh, just little old me not sending in my survey is going to be fine. It's not going to make a difference. Like, it's just one person. But if five of you think that, then there's five of you that didn't do the survey. And these survey results really do help us. The survey results really do give us a different perspective, I think, of what we would be receiving from like our message boards and our feedback from like YouTube and stuff like that. Let's say, for example, I remember there, it wasn't last year, but I think it was like the year before, what was coming up on our socials, you know, like most views, hits and, you know, shares and stuff like that was not equaling what we were seeing on the survey. And that was also, it's not a problem. It just becomes a question, a very simple question of why would that be? Are the people who are taking the time to do the surveys, are they giving us different feedback? Or are we missing something? So it's to better the shows. K-pop and really does take a deeper meaning to everything that you guys give us. So like, let's say you chose the reason why you love K-pop and is the songs. Paidin, myself, and then our writing team sit down and like, okay, since our listeners love our said platform now, like they love the outline, what we're giving them now, how do we make this better? Right. If we find that there's something lacking, then we're going to try to figure out what is lacking as well. So I know that they're tedious and I know that they're kind of annoying, but if you guys could participate, that would really, really, really, really, really help us. So don't forget to do that. To do so, you need to check out our homepage or our application, and let me tell you how to do that. For those of you who like to listen to K-pop and my shows between 12 to 2 p.m. KST every day, the rerun is 3 to 5 a.m. on Jeju Island. You're catching us on 88.7 megahertz in Jeju City. Seokgyupo is 80.1. The Daejeon Gate is 101.9. 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

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The survey is in the top left corner. That same banner is going to be where you can find our artists that are going to be joining us in the studio, not just my show, but other programs as well. Our AR report is also in that banner too. So it's going to be like a one click. Easy. I keep forgetting to tell you guys about our algorithm music for this week. And we've got our two keywords, which is airport and unicorn. And we have for you Treasure's Airplane. So if you have any song requests based off of those, one or both of those keywords, or you are going to be wanting to maybe base it off of the song or the artist, you can do that as well. To send messages, homepage, message board, or you can use our application. You have an email address that's on our screen at the moment, k-pop@naver.com, or you can slip into our DMs, kpopin_adidang. Heart of Woman is on their track of 나를 잃지 않는 방법, Lost in Proof, and then some N Flying after that with 흔들기 or Changing Seasons, and our Happen Headlines is coming up next.

In the first round of K-pop, and Monday through Friday, we get a chance to look at some of the happening headlines coming out of South Korea. And first keyword for today, or the first article, that is going to be Monsta X's Kion is giving us some solo. So it's going to be called Borderline, and this is a first comeback for a solo in like close to 4 years. So the fans are excited. Right. And this one's really cool. So for Soyeon's birthday, Girls' Generation Soyeon was able to meet up with the fans, but instead of doing like a typical fan meeting or whatnot, she decided to do some charity work with the fans and also make a really, really sweet donation. So we'll give you all the details on that and more coming up next.

All right, that was Casey on the track with 이보다 행복할 수 있을까? Happy and ing, or happy ending. And we are continuing with the first hour of the show. So, Mons Execution is dropping some more solo music for us on the 7th. So not next week, but the Tuesday after. So not next Tuesday, but the Tuesday after. The first Tuesday of July. Keon's going to give us Borderline. The teaser has already dropped. Fans are already going crazy. Now, I wasn't able to do the calculations until I saw the article, but it's been close to 4 years since he's dropped some solo stuff for us. So, yeah, very exciting. So, to be exact, it's been about 3 years and 9 months since he's been giving us like an official solo introduction, per se. Apparently, we've got like a Borderline vibe with an airport. And if you look closely, it's like Keon Airlines. I actually think this is pretty cute. So yeah, this is the first time since Youth from 2022 that we've been getting some more music from him. So very exciting to say the least. Now, Soyeon, for her birthday, decided that she was going to meet up with the fans. So I think this is actually like the best idea as a fur mama myself. So I have a fur baby. And Korea's getting really good at taking care of animals and their rights and whatnot. And though they're trying their best to keep these centers alive and well, it's the same thing in the States, same thing I think here in Korea. When it comes to a lot of these animal shelters, especially for like dogs and stuff like that, and for rescues, it just, there's not a lot of space, and there's actually a lot more animals that they have to shelter. And so, you know, there's a lot of hardships. And Soyeon wanted to do something a little bit different. So instead of just making a donation, she decided that her and her fans were going to have a fan day together going to an animal shelter and getting a chance to actually help. So they suited up. They cleaned the place. They helped out with the volunteers there. They were able to make a whole day deal about it. Now, this is not easy, like, because I feel that amongst a lot of the charity work that gets done, like, you know, soup kitchens or, you know, giving food out or stuff like that would be less smelly. But no, Soyeon jumped in with the fans and they got down and dirty. They were cleaning the place. They were, you know, trying to help the volunteers there and the actual shelter as much as possible. And then on top of that, Soyeon decided that she wanted to make a donation, and there was a pet food company that was very happy to help with this. And so Soyeon was able to make a donation of food for the shelter and for all the dogs that were there. So yeah, 50 of her fans were able to join in, and they were able to donate 500 meals for the pets and treats on top of that for the strays to enjoy. So I think that was actually pretty meaningful. So they made a day out of it, and I would love to know when this kind of stuff happens. I know that a lot of these shelters have days like this, so I think I'm going to be looking into it. Anago is saying that she's loving the playlist today and thanking PDNim for the vibes. I'm glad Michael's sneaking in. Hi. Welcome. So what we're going to do is jump into some more tracks. We've got Soyeon on the track with Milky Way, Keon's after that with Youth, and we've got more of the show coming up next.

It's time for the ultimate battle of the day. It is balance battle time. Baby time, ladies and gentlemen, where we get a chance to ask you some ridiculously hard questions. The reason why they're hard is because they're ridiculous. So, we're going to be asking you a really ridiculous one. So, these are two extremes. So, your partner, your romantic partner, trying to find the smartest type of a anniversary and celebrating every single one of them versus no anniversary celebrating at all. So, overdoing it, like every little thing is a celebration, or no celebrations at all when it comes to anniversaries. It's really hard, I know, but Secret's gonna help us figure this out with Get Right.

mean, that's a little bit of a So humming Urban Stair, the like happy moments and making those kind of like anniversary dates or, you know, like the sweet days to remember. Earlier, Anago was saying that, ooh, she forgot about Kyeon's Track of Youth, right? This is why I love PNU's playlist too, because like she'll sneak in some songs that we totally forgot were on our playlist and like the playlist just failed to play. You know what I mean? So yeah, this is why we have to listen to the show all the time. Anyways, Aaron Jo's not celebrating. Michael says probably not celebrating because you always celebrate the important ones, aka birthdays, wedding, anniversaries, etc., and can't forget those, or you're gonna get physically hurt. And I'm saying no experience, but celebrating every tiny anniversary can start to feeling like an obligation rather than a genuine expression of affection. Aaron was also saying over the top celebrating means more money spent. I would prefer the money go to something else. Yeah, that too, but also Griffin says none, just say happy anniversary, save the money, spend the extra time together. Right. I mean, a nice gesture, like a genuinely nice gesture is fine. But I've never really been the anniversary type either. I don't think anniversaries are, I mean, I feel that they're important and acknowledging them is important too, but like the obligation behind constantly fixating on those is not. So, for example, me, I am getting better with my birthdays, but like being the center of attention is kind of cringe for me, ironically, right? So I've never really liked my birthday unless it was an excuse to drink in my 20s. So I think that if to celebrate something or someone in a relationship, like if there was something that I could give, like genuinely be happy to accommodate, fine. But like, it's more of the action than the actual gift, if that makes any sense. I think that over the years, I've learned that for me, relationships need to be shown with action, and that doesn't necessarily mean materialistic giving of things. So if I had a significant other who likes parties, like maybe they had a core group of friends that they really love to hang out with, and you know, them hanging out with their guy friends would be like their thing. I think that for me, then I would probably try to figure out, like feel out through the relationship, if that person would love to, you know, hang out with those guys like outside, then, you know, help to accommodate that. But if not, like if he would just like the friends to come over and like have a barbecue, or, you know, like order pizzas and play video games all night, like if that's the thing that they could do, like, yeah, that would be my action. I think that once we start materializing the gifts for anniversaries, it feels like that would be the only thing that is givable in the relationship instead of anything else. You know what I mean? Like, I feel a lot of times when I see people materializing anniversaries and stuff like that, like, oh no, I have to get this. It's like, it's more of show to others instead of themselves. Or either that, or they're just fixating on that because that's the only thing that they can fixate on, because like everything else is lacking in the relationships, what I think is kind of sad. And it says, we celebrate, we talk. I know, thank you. I'm just shy. Michael says, all I need to do is cook dinner or any meal for you, right? I mean, I'm not gonna like turn down an offer for somebody to cook and clean for me. So I mean, if y'all want to do that, that's fine. I'm not gonna turn it down. But yeah, for me, I feel that if even for like a significant effort, they wanted to do something for me on my birthday, something thoughtful like that, like if they cook dinner, or, you know, like if they remember that I like a certain restaurant, you know, taking me to that restaurant. It doesn't necessarily have to be like a physical thing to do. I think like a small picnic would be thoughtful, and we can just like order like to-go sandwiches. I don't care. And I go saying that I would rather pick a random stone and do stone paintings together. That would be more than anything. Me too. Like, it's not so much about the present itself, but like
the time

that goes into it are like, yeah, it just, I'm leaning into more of actions than actual, just like, oh, here's like a really expensive bracelet. I'd be like, I don't want it. I don't want it. Anyways, Hearts to Hearts is back. It looks like that SM really wants to jump up the summer vibe for the gals, which I'm totally loving. Lemon Tang is the track. Really loving the song as well. So we got that for you. And our journey down 1988 continues after this.

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Welcome to our yesteryear charts, where we take you back to the same week we are currently in now, to a specific year. We look at the top rankings of that week in that year. So we are in the last, well, not last week, but the fourth week of June, and we are looking at 1988. Michael asked a really good question yesterday, since I was talking about the 1988 Olympics, which Korea was really getting busy in preparations for. The Olympics in 1988 in South Korea happened through September, from September to October, if I remember right. And so with that, starting from like June-ish, they really started to up the preparation for it. If you watch the Reply series, the one with Hedi and like Junior, the one 1988, this highlights that as well. Like, there's a few episodes that highlights the preparation for the Olympics and kind of what it was. So the most popular artist by the time the 1988 Olympics happened, Joyoungpil was in the top of the charts. But in the span from what we're looking in now, from the fourth week of June until September, there's like the whole summer there. There was a lot of things that happened in that summer. The late Sinitar had a group that he was a part of, Buangedo, at the time. And so they were really popular. But for the most part, there was this Olympic theme song, Hand in Hand, 손에 손 잡고. That was kind of like the main theme song of the era. But it wouldn't be out yet because the Olympics hadn't happened yet. But for the most part, like Joyoungpil, Imunse, Pyeongjinseop, a lot of these artists were really popular too. So looking at more of the chart as we continue on, we are at number 24. And we see that at number 24 is Saranghwa Pyeongha, or Love and Peace, with their track of Pure Nara, or Land of Fire, found itself at number 24. Kim Hak-nae's track of 사랑하면 안 되나, Can't I Love, at number 23. We also started seeing more these song festivals, or like singing festivals, from colleges. So the Daehakgayojes were starting to get really popular. And MBC's 87 Daehakgayoje, or a college festival that happened the year prior, the lead track that won from that year was Jakpum Hana's track of Nan Ajikdo Neul, which was at number 22. At number 20, because there's apparently no 21, we have Jodokbae's track of 안개꽃을 든 여인. And number 18, because there's a lack of the ranking 19, we have Jung Tae-jun and Park Eun-ok's track of 우리가 추억이라 말하는. And number 17, Yang Soo-kyung was on the track with 바라볼 수 없는 그대, Can't See You. And then at number 16, we saw that there was a track of 도시아이들 and their song of 솔솔석의 연인. So we're going to be looking at some tracks from this era. We start off with 작품 하나 and their track of 난 아직도 널, I Still Have You, which was the leading song from the year prior, still in the chart a year later. And then we had Sangwarangwa Pyeongha's track, Love and Peace's track of Pure Nara, or Land of Fire. And we'll see you guys back after this with more of the show.

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2: All right, fam, it's time for us to wrap up the first hour. Before we do that, though, yes, thanks to 11-12 dropping by. Adrian's up ahead to say hi. Did a little bit of walking just now to buy my favorite pasta dish, but ended up buying red tea because the stall where I buy the food is either closed or they're just having a day off. Oh, no. I hate when that happens. All right, fam, we continue on with our journey with 1988 this week, so stay tuned with all the awesomeness. In the meantime, though, 도시 아이들 or City Boys and the track of 소설 속에 연인 or Lovers in the Fiction is a track we're taking a listen to. Aren't you taking K-pop and is coming up next?

Heavy rains in a short span of time can lead to accidents like landslides, floods, building damages, power outages, and ultimately lead to damage. However, we can reduce the scale of damage if we prepare. In case of heavy rain forecast, we should take precautionary measures to prevent damage and take necessary measures by listening to the radio or watching TV. Stop all activities including swimming in mountains, valleys or streams and evacuate. People near lowlands or near dangerous areas prone to landslides should evacuate to a safe area. Shut off water, gas and electricity. Clean up surrounding drainage and move any vehicles that may be in flooding areas to a safe place. When heavy rain begins, close doors and windows and refrain from going out. Streams, riversides and beaches are some places to avoid as they are flooding areas where people can be easily swept away. Never approach places with high voltage such as street lights, construction sites, traffic lights and telephone poles. After heavy rain, do not go and water in isolated areas. 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Damage can be minimized through constant attention to heavy rains, weather changes, and surrounding maintenance that cause a lot of human and property damage in a short time.

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The time is 1 p.m.

'Tis the top of the second hour here on K-Pop, and I'm your host, Isak, and we get a chance to get ready for our Tandem Soup with Taehyun and Chunhyuk in the studio. So get ready for that. We talk a lot anyway, so I'm just going to tell you, you're listening to the second hour. Get ready for some awesomeness. And yeah, we need to jump into some more music. So we have Joy on the track with Shiny Boy, Do Not Cha-Cha-Cha, because our Tandem Soup

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2: It's anonymous soup time, and the message for today is to hate the person who said it or the person who passed it on. So who would you think is the bigger villain in this story? One day a friend approaches you stating they are on your side but tells you another friend has said bad things about you behind your back. It'll upset you because a friend was saying bad things about you, but the messenger also is at fault, right? Hey, okay, so I had the most random thing happen to me yesterday. A friend came up to me saying another friend was talking about me behind my back and said that they were on my side, and that's why they were telling me this. But then they went into detail, like very, very big details of what the person said.
6: Oh, that is worst for me. I wouldn't just be upset someone was talking behind my back, but I would be upset toward the messenger.
2: Right, right. So I found myself getting more upset at the friend who went into so much detail to tell me what the other one said.
7: You're right to be upset. If the friend was truly your friend, they should have stood up for you instead of remembering every detail and telling it to you.
6: Yeah, I have to agree with Junhyuk on that. A true friend wouldn't pass that kind of message to you, knowing it would throw your whole day off.
2: Okay, so I honestly wanted to get upset to the friend who was telling me, but I don't know, it felt so wrong in the moment.
7: You couldn't have said anything anyway. If you did, that friend will just get defensive and say they were doing it for you. What do you want?

0: One.
1: Exclusive.
2: It's. Here it is.
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6: Welcome to Arirang News. This is Park Ki-un, and we start with the top headlines at this hour. U.S. Vice President J.D. Vance says the latest round of talks with Iran laid the foundation for a possible final agreement, speaking to reporters in Switzerland on Monday. Vance said that Tehran has officially agreed to readmit International Atomic Energy Agency, or IAEA, inspectors into the country. However, Tehran pushed back on those claims. Iranian Foreign Ministry spokesperson Ismail Baghaghi said Tehran's cooperation with the IAEA would continue only under the existing framework. Meanwhile, on the economic side of the agreement, the U.S. Treasury has issued a temporary 60-day waiver, allowing Iran to sell and deliver oil without sanctions. U.S. President Donald Trump also said any Iranian assets unfrozen under the deal should be used to buy food and other agricultural products from the United States. Addressing uncertainty over peace talks in the Middle East, President Lee Jae-myung has urged his officials to not let their guard down and to maintain an emergency response system. Speaking at a cabinet meeting this morning, he once again called for the need to diversify supply chains of energy and raw materials, saying that the war in the Middle East has revealed a vulnerability in Korea's economy. He also vowed to nurture new industries centered on robots, aerospace, and biotech to make the country irreplaceable. Consumer confidence in South Korea improved for a second straight month in June, supported by strong exports and a rally in the stock market. According to the Bank of Korea on Tuesday, the Composite Consumer Sentiment Index rose to 106.6 this month, up 0.5 points from May. That follows a sharp 6.9-point jump in May, which marked the biggest monthly increase in a year, and reversed declines seen in March and April. The index has now remained above the 100-point level for two consecutive months. A reading above 100 means more consumers are optimistic about the economy than pessimistic, while a figure below 100 indicates the opposite. British Prime Minister Keir Starmer announced Monday that he will step down, triggering a leadership contest that would make Britain's next Prime Minister its seventh in the past decade. Starmer said he will remain in office until a successor is chosen, with a new leader expected to be in place before Parliament returns in September. Nominations for the leadership race will open on July 9th. The resignation comes less than 2 years after Starmer led his party to a landslide election victory when he promised stability after years of political turmoil. In his announcement, Starmer acknowledged growing pressure from within his own party and said he had become clear that many members wanted new leadership. Attention is now turning to potential successors. Former Greater Manchester Mayor Andy Burnham formally took his seat in his House of Commons on Monday after being sworn in as a Member of Parliament for Makerfield. Burnham confirmed he intends to run for the Labour Party leadership and position himself as a candidate to become Britain's next Prime Minister. Semiconductor industry insiders say Samsung Electronics' sales of its sixth-generation high-bandwidth memory chips, also known as HBM4, have exceeded $1 billion. The achievement comes about 4 months after Samsung Electronics became the first company in the world to begin mass production of HBM4 chips in February. The chips are designed for the next generation of AI accelerators. An analyst expects Samsung's HBM4 sales to exceed $10 billion this year as the company continues to ramp up shipments. Moving to the weather forecast, most of the central regions will see very high UV levels in the extreme category for parts of Chungcheongnam-do and Gyeongsangbuk-do provinces. Sunscreen, hats, and sunglasses are highly recommended. Meanwhile, rain is forecast for Jeju-do Island all day, with up to 60 millimeters of showers expected through tomorrow. And the south and east coast could see spotty rain. This afternoon's high will get up to 30 degrees, Gwangju at 28, but Daegu and Busan will see highs of 24 degrees. The current temperatures are 29 degrees in Seoul, 25 degrees in Gwangju, 22 degrees in Busan, and 19 degrees on Jeju-do Island. 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

Dear Diary, I finally got around to watching Grave of the Fireflies. I thought it was well made. I wondered how it did so good though, since it's not a happy story like what most fans expect from the production company. Did you watch this movie? And if so, what did you think of it? Welcome to Heart Attack, I'm your DJ Pretty Little Iris, and we'll be back after we listen to Lemon Tang by Hearts to Hearts.

Lemon, lemon tang. That was Lemon Tang by Hearts to Hearts. But I'm Iris. This is Heart Attack. Bonsoir. Welcome to our show. Welcome to the show. Hi. Yesterday, I wanted to watch a movie and I thought, I'll just watch something light. And I knew, you know, so many people were talking about Grave of the Fireflies, and people were like, it's the saddest movie I ever watched. Iris, watch it. So I gave it a try, and I thought it was well made. I was really surprised that it was made such a long time ago. So definitely a nice animation. And I just remember when the credit roll started rolling. When the credits started rolling, I was like, huh? That's it? It was so much shorter than I thought. I thought it would be longer and I thought they would have more things happening, but I just went like, huh? That's it? What do you mean? That's it? So apparently that was it. Did I cry? Nope, I did not cry. Did you guys watch Grave of the Fireflies? Did you guys watch the film? And if so, did you likey? It's a Tuesday and it's a little over 2:05 p.m. June 23rd, 2026. And I hope you guys are having a good day wherever you guys are. I woke up at 8 something because I had Mandarin classes this morning, and I was supposed to, so there's like a textbook we use, right? But we ended up just talking, so I didn't study anything from the textbook, but I prefer speaking more than learning, but that's probably everyone. So I just thought, okay, like one class wouldn't hurt, even if we just talk about it. So I did that. And then I ate pancakes and I had some coffee and I came to work. But right before coming into work, I had to take care of some other work. And I was yelling. I wasn't yelling at people, but I was yelling. And so I was mad. So I actually got some more coffee because it's probably not going to help, but we'll see what happens. I'm not hyper nowadays with one cup of coffee. Guess what? You know how I used to just be all over the place even with one cup of coffee, but now it's different. Even if I have one cup of coffee, I'm not all over the place anymore. So I need like two cups of coffee. It's because I've been so busy. But yeah, so that's that. And also, what else is happening? I got a new camera. I hope that people aren't late to Heart Attack because I wait for you guys. Yeah. This is Reaching by Minyak of Monsta X.

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1: You guys are listening to Heart Attack. I'm your DJ Iris. What are we doing today? It's a Tuesday. It's not a Friday. It's not a Thursday. It's a Tuesday. So we have our weekday shows, which means we have Heart News, where I read news articles on what's happening in the arts and culture world in Korea. And then we have Heart of the Day, where I ask a question and you give me an answer. As usual, upload it on our Instagram, which is heartattack_arirang. Today's Heart of the Day is, how do you deal with the heat? I know that it's something that's not really dealable, but regardless, let's try to talk about it. Although I am a little guilty because I haven't been outside enough to know how hot it is in Korea, but I know that a lot of people have been saying that it is really hot. So yeah, well, how do you

do with the heat? I hate heat. You hate heat. Question, does anyone like heat? Yeah. Does anyone like heat? And also, if you want to send me a message, send it to our send message board or our email, heartattackarirang@gmail.com. If you have a song request, we'll also try to play those as well. So come on over and send us your messages, please, and thank you. In hour two, we're going to be joined by singer-songwriter Jungwoo for What's On Your Heart. We'll talk about what's on your heart, and we'll be chit-chatting about anything on your mind. 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This is If I by Treasure.

So started the day at 20.9 degrees Celsius, similar to yesterday, but the afternoon high will reach 30 degrees Celsius, making it slightly warmer than both yesterday and the seasonal average. Skies will be mostly sunny in central and western areas, while other regions will see more clouds. UV levels will be high inland during the day, so be sure to protect yourself from the sun. Meanwhile, Jeju remains under strong wind advisories in some areas and could see up to 60 millimeters of additional rain through tomorrow. Light rain is also expected along the southern coast through the afternoon and around

Singer Baek Ah-yeon will release her new digital single 들어봐 on June 29th. It marks her first release in about 2 years and 7 months since her 2023 single Line. The new song is expected to showcase her honest emotions and signature clear vocals, offering comfort and relatability to listeners who have experienced love and heartbreak. To build anticipation, a series of teaser contents, including a track list, concept photos, a track trailer, and a music video teaser will be released leading up to the single's launch.

Singer-songwriter Chung Se-eun officially begins his mandatory military service today. Respecting his wish for a quiet enlistment, the location and time of his entry have not been disclosed. His agency asked fans to refrain from visiting the site as it will be shared with other recruits and their families, and thanked supporters for their continued encouragement. On the night before his enlistment, Chung Se-eun greeted fans by sharing a photo of his newly cut military hairstyle.

Knock knock, what's in your heart today? A question a day to keep your mind awake. This is Heart of the Day. I want to stay. If you follow Heart Attack Instagram, you'll be able to check out the story uploads and participate in our Q&A, which we always do on Heart of the Day. So our Instagram, if you want to follow us, is on our screen right now. If you're listening to audio only, heartattack_arirang, HARTATTACK _ARIRANG. So come give us a follow. Today's heart of the day was, how do you deal with the heat? So that was the question. I hate being hot, and I would say that I really can't deal with the heat. So I just don't like being hot, but I think in general, my tolerance for things is high. I think my tolerance is pretty high. For instance, I'm able to just bear with a lot of things. For instance, the coldness or the heat. I remember exactly when I was most cold and when I was most hot. When I was most hot was when I was visiting Las Vegas. I just remember, it might just be that, you know, maybe it was just the first time I was ever that hot. I don't know, but I still remember thinking, wow, this is insane. I think it was 40 degrees. Yeah, and I just remember thinking to myself, oh my gosh, this is insane. And I was very young, so it might be different now, but I just remember that was when I was the hottest. When I was the coldest was in 2022, December, because that was when I was preparing for the release of Madly Into You, and I wanted to take some pictures and clips outside because it was snowing. So I went to this foresty area where it was snowing, and I wanted to look pretty, so I was wearing a skirt and just like a coat, and I think I was wearing like a t-shirt underneath, and I thought, you know, it's gonna be okay. I just thought, like I'll just bear with it. But that was the first time when I thought, oh, maybe I might get myself into trouble. I thought, oh, this is why in what's that movie by Bong Joon-ho called? Oh my gosh, how did I forget? What's that? Snowpiercer. Yeah, I thought to myself, oh, this is why they stick their hand out in Snowpiercer and before they cut it, because you really can't feel anything. I thought I might need to go to the ER that day. I didn't end up going, but, you know. After I went back home, I was still so cold that I was showering with the hottest water ever. Like, and the thing is, I couldn't feel it. It wasn't even warm. I couldn't even feel it. So it was interesting. Why did I talk about this? I don't know. My tolerance is pretty high. I deal with the heat by not going outside. For instance, if somebody wants to meet me, I would say, but it's so hot. If I have to do anything, I would try to make sure that I can stay indoors. For the past few days, I have been doing that because I've just been I ride my car and then I go into the parking lot of buildings, so I haven't been outside. Except for this one day when it was really cool outside. It's not that hot in Korea yet, so there was this one day when it was really cool outside, so I took a walk outside because I was working at the studio and I just, you know. And my walk lasted, I think, around 3 minutes or 4 minutes. So that was a lot of exercise. Maybe we'll check out what you guys said now. Tigger Shear says, cold food, mild showers, AC, fans, and lots of complaints. Do you not take cold showers? I know a lot of people take cold showers. Dracula says, I don't. I just go insane. 30 degrees due this week. Send help, please. Oh, similar to Korea, I can see. Kevin says, eating ice cream and don't go outside between 10 a.m. to 4 p.m.
Yeah, I mean, yeah, it's tough. Ricky says stay out of the sun. So if you're outside but you're not by the sun, does that mean you're okay if you're by the bushes? At least it's breezy in some places, right? It's not even breezy here. Anna says sleep. Yeah, I often sleep and forget about the pain. Or go to the doctor if it's a medical issue. Weistein says surrender and just melt. Surrender and just melt. Steve says drink water, stay cool inside, wear sunscreen. Everyone, PSA time, wear sunscreen and try not to stay outside longer than 30 minutes. Benny says drink some boba milk tea and having AC on. Boba, but going to get boba is so hard when it's hot. So that's why you order boba. Soon sounds is me, zero, heat, one. Don't have air conditioner at home. But at least I have cooling wet wipes. Yeah, so I heard that. Well, I didn't hear, I even saw it. There's like these type of cooling wet wipes where if you wipe your hand or your arms, whatever, with it just instantly kind of cools you down. Oh my gosh, I actually have a superb tip to give you. This was something that I actually did. I remember. Oh yeah. Okay. If you guys have essential oils like eucalyptus oil, like mint oil, essential oil, mix a drop or two in your body lotion and put it on your arms and on your legs. Then it's gonna get super cold because the breeze is gonna make it all like minty. It's like the coldness you get inside your mouth when you chew gum. So that's something that I do. Oh my gosh. And that's really helpful. Yeah. For a few minutes to probably like around 30 minutes, you're gonna be cool. And it's essential oil, so it's also gonna help you calm down and breathe. And yeah, Ricky says, what oil? Eucalyptus oil. Arvian says, I turn my fan on and hope that the temperature goes down to a more acceptable temperature. But I hope you really try my tip, because this is a really cool tip. Leon says, drink more water, sit under the fan at home, and just stay at home unless it's necessary to go out. I think even if you go to a local drugstore, essential oils are pretty cheap. So just get that essential oil and mix it with a tub of like aloe vera or just like some lotion, and you'll be hydrated. Not only hydrated, but you're also going to be cool and you're also going to be de-stressed. Boy, yo says, staying inside with aircon. Crash Override says, I try to wear white shirts outside if it's hot and use a portable air conditioner inside. Also, ice water. I hate it when the ice water cup gets watery outside, and when I pick it up, it drips water onto like my legs or my arms. And if they're bare, like it's so sharp, I hate it. Hyewon says, "이열치열, you win heat with heat. You have to eat Okyang Imo's haesintang, healthy seafood soup, and win it over. Do you want to go this year as well? Last year, we went to a restaurant to have a really, really healthy type of soup. So there's like chicken in it, and there's also seafood in it, and it's supposed to like make you all healthier, and it's supposed to win over the heat. So we had an outing last year around this time. So maybe we should do it again this year as well. We must. Mongo says shower with cold water. Espy says I've lived in Louisiana my whole life. I just got used to it. MJ says, always drink water and sometimes iced coffee. Matthias says, I tend to use a lot of AC this time of year. When I'm off work, I go to the beach to cool off. But isn't it hot at the beach? Steven says, when it's super hot, I wear shorts. Once I had a battery-powered portable fan. Everybody uses this nowadays. I also know that you could put like icy stuff on the nape of your neck. There's like an ice ring nowadays in Asian countries. I see a lot of them in Korea and in Japan. It's like a ring that's ice, and you put it behind your neck, and it's supposed to keep you cooler. I haven't
tried it, but I know people do that as well. Thank you for your answers, guys. Let's go listen to a song and I'll be back. This is What Do I Call You by Taeyeon.

That was What Do I Call You by Taeyeon. We'll get to reading your messages. The first message I'm going to read is from... we have a short song request, so I'll read this one. Chicago Mon says, 안녕하세요. 눈이 하고 싶은 말 featuring 이솔로몬 신청합니다. 한번 들으면 플레이리스트에 저장하고 싶어지는 노래 함께 들어요. 감사합니다. Let's listen to 하고 싶은 말 by 눈이 featuring 이솔로몬. Once you listen to this song, you're gonna want to put it into your playlist. So let's listen to it together. Thank you. Alrighty, we shall listen to it. Tigershear says, Hey Iris, how are you? A very random conversation happened today, sparked by a reel that asked, If you received this, what did I do to get arrested? It was speculated that Tsukasa would be arrested for trying to get into a Big Bang concert for free, which led to him trying to buy off us witnesses. It made me wonder, if you were to break a law and get away completely clean except for a couple of witnesses, how would you pay them off for their silence? Could I please request Silence by Summersoul or Bonnie and Clyde by Oogie? Have a great day. Interesting. I think you said I got away with it completely clean with, except for the witnesses, right? If I got away with it completely clean, if I know for a fact that I got away with it completely clean, then why would I care about the witnesses? They have no proof. Like, I'll just be like... What are you talking about? I would say that they are delusional, and I would say that they have always been jealous of my beauty, and I would start crying. And I mean, if you have witnesses, that's not enough proof, right? If that's all you have, right? Because if I'm completely clean, right? That's my question. I would just say I never did it. Also makes me wonder, if I... got arrested, why would I get arrested? Interesting. I feel like, okay, I'm a very ethical person, so I don't do a lot of things. So I don't do things that are weird. Ever since I was young and Tigershear says, witnesses are enough to open an investigation. Yes, but if I got away with it clean for a fact, then it would open an investigation, but I wouldn't get arrested. I want to mention, ever since I wanted to become a singer, I was so careful of my life. Everything I did, I was so careful. So when I was in elementary school, elementary school, I knew for a fact that I wasn't going to date anyone because I don't know what I thought, but I just knew that I shouldn't date because I had to become a singer and I had to become a celebrity. I had to become a public figure. So I never was part of, you know, dangerous fun. I didn't have a lot of fun in my life. And I mean, what kind of fun would you have in elementary school? True. But the thing is, I just knew for a fact that I wasn't going to date people because I was going to become a public figure. I don't know why I thought that when I was young, though, because dating doesn't mean anything wrong. It's not anything weird. But I just, yeah, that's what I said. And then after I came to Korea and I started working in the industry, that thought kind of faded because I was already here and most of the people I was meeting, they were in the industry. So I guess I knew it didn't really matter. And then I was old enough to realize that, oh my gosh, I have to sneeze, but I'm not going to. But this one's a big one. No, I'm not going to. And then I was old enough to realize that people actually do things and it's okay to do things, regardless of what I want to become. But then, I guess that was too late for me to realize. It was too late when I realized because, yeah. So at first it was because I wanted to become a singer and I thought for some reason that I should be a nice girl and I guess I thought dating could stir up some controversies, which I don't think is true now, but after I realized the truth, I realized that I am now a little too

too late and I no longer really enjoy socializing. Where did that come from? Oh yeah, so in conclusion, just like that, I didn't do a lot of things. If there was like a fun event that people were doing that could be that, how do I explain this? That might look not good, I just wouldn't go. And I think I treated everything in my life like that. So let's talk about friends. Because of that, whenever I met someone, I would always think to myself, if people knew I was friends with this person, would that be good or bad for me? And I am aware that this is a toxic thing. I am aware that it's not helpful because, you know, what matters is that you meet people when you're living, and what matters is what you earn from certain relationships, either they are good, whether they are good or bad. But I think I was being dramatic, and I was being dramatic. And I think I still am dramatic, which is why I don't consider most of the people I know friends, because I think I'm just too scared to admit that I'm friends with someone because I want to do a good job, you know? I want to do a good job. And if I was affected by the environment or the people around me, I feel like I just couldn't take it. And that's why I think I just run away. And the first thing I do when I meet someone is worry. What if this person gets involved with something bad and people say, hey, I thought Iris knew this person? To be really honest, that is the reason why I refer to everyone I know as acquaintances, because I don't. World changes, human changes. I am probably going to change. I have changed. So I'm afraid that somebody else's change would impact my career. But once again, I know this isn't healthy. And a lot of people tell me it isn't healthy. But honestly, I think it's just so hard to shake it off. That thought is so hard to shake off. And I haven't been reading the chat for the past few minutes. I want to finish what I want to talk about and then read it. But yeah. And I think most of my friends know this and they understand. I think they understand because they see me be so like hysterically, you know, obsessed with what I do and how I am portrayed. So, I remember there was this one time when my friend introduced me to this new acquaintance, and we were like all on good terms and stuff, but there was something that happened. It wasn't like something bad or whatever, okay, but maybe my friend thought that I wouldn't accept this. So, when they were trying to tell me what happened, my friend said, "Don't tell Iris. I want to hang out with us, like us three." So, us four. So don't tell Iris because we're gonna understand, but she might not understand. So I just said, I mean, if we were friends, yeah, sure, but we're not friends yet. So you can tell me and I'll consider it in my judgment. But yeah, that's what's happening. So here's the thing. So here's the thing. I know we have this like acquaintance thing, and I know we have all this. We could be acquaintances thing inside joke. And I really enjoy that inside joke. But I just wanted to say it's not just because I dislike human beings, which I can't lie, it's true. I genuinely dislike human beings to start off with, but I do think that I lock myself up a little bit too much because I am afraid that something might happen and I'm afraid that I might lose whatever I started building since I don't even remember. I think I was 9 years old when I first started singing with the guitar. So I think I'm a little traumatized by that because I have seen people go down. In various different ways. And this mindset works for pretty much every single thing that I do or encounter in my life, not only acquaintance making or friend making. But yeah, I talked a little too much about something that isn't really related to heart attack and just kind of related to Iris brain, but I hope it was intriguing to listen to. Let's see now what you guys are talking about. Bruce says, "I'm lost." Yeah. Sorry. But also, I just want to say, I'm saying it here. I don't think I would say this anywhere else, but I'm saying it here on Heart Attack because
I know you guys, and I know you guys know me, and I know that I am so sure that you guys are on my side. So let's go listen to some songs, hoping that I got that right. This is 하고 싶은 말 by Nooni featuring Lee Solomon and 침묵 by Summer Soul.

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6: 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It's time for us to move on to Hour 2. We have What's on Your Heart coming up soon. Singer-songwriter Cho Young-woo will be joining us and we'll be listening to what you sent us, what's on your mind, and we'll be giving you guys some opinions as well as our chat. We're all in this together, so we'll be talking about this and that. If you have any opinions, feel free to write them in our live chat so that we can have a friendly discussion together. We'll go listen to the last song of Hour 1 and I'll be back. This is Changma by Muji.

Sing, sing, sing, Tiny Toons. Do you remember playing with sand as a child? You press your hand deep into the sand, pat the top again and again, and then gently pull your hand away. See? What's left behind is a little hollow shape. People said it looked like the back of a toad, which is why it came to be called 두꺼비집, toad house in Korean. Today, we'll introduce a traditional children's song called 두꺼비집이 여물까, which means, will the toad house harden well? Friends can sing back and forth, like one child sings 두꺼비집이 여물까, which means, will the toad house harden well? And another answers like 까치집이 여물까, will the magpie's nest harden well? Children can also have fun describing how strong the little house is, like, even if a magpie steps on it, it stays firm. Or, even if an ox steps on it, it stays firm. You can also play along as you sing by lightly tapping the floor, a desk, with your hand. You can imitate the motion of packing down the sand. And as you tap along to the rhythm, it almost feels like you're really building a little sandhouse yourself. Does it bring back warm memories of playing with sand? Now let's listen to the traditional Korean children's folk song, 두꺼비집이 여물까?

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Excellent.

That was Hip on the Onion by Kul. You guys are listening to the second hour of Heart Attack, and I'm your DJ, Pretty Little Iris. Time for Hyungwoo to come into the studio for What's on Your Heart. We're going to be listening to What's on Your Heart. We'll be back with our guest after a song. This is Kite, Hope by G-Friend.

0: What is that one thing on your heart right now?
1: Concerns, worries, your everyday thoughts and emotions.
0: Tell us all what's on
1: your heart.

0: it's been a while since I am doing the live show, I think.
1: Right.
0: Yeah, it's been a long time.
1: You weren't here last week, right?
0: I wasn't.
1: How are you?
0: I'm doing good.
1: Give us all
0: the
1: updates.
0: Feels like it's been a long time.
1: Yeah.
0: And I don't know how like this June passed by. So now we are like almost like, you know, like halfway.
1: That's sad. Like, don't mention
0: it. I know, like, right? So.
1: No, that's... That's
0: for me. I have started many like new beginnings, new project trials. So I have like not a huge deal, but I have actually started writing some new songs. My commercial work, there are many deadlines. I've started some new classes to listen.
1: Oh, busy,
0: yeah,
1: busy
0: things like that. Yeah, and it's been really hot, so I can't do any running those days. And
1: true.
0: Iris has given me this one of the best like salt bread in Seoul, actually in Korea.
1: Yeah,
0: like,
1: in Korea
0: like
1: hope you
0: I think I have heard. And
1: I
0: you know what,
1: you like it.
0: Thank you so much. This is, you know, this beautiful pocket of bread.
1: Yeah, that's
0: and
1: true.
0: It smells like fried chicken. It actually like smells like fried chicken. Yeah.
1: Maybe you just want fried chicken right now.
0: Actually, I had it this morning.
1: Really?
0: Yeah, last night I ordered one.
1: Yeah.
0: And I had it. And I always, like, you know, keep leftovers in the fridge.
1: Uh-huh.
0: And I have it for lunch or breakfast.
1: Also, we have to talk about the World Cup.
0: Yes. And Korea won the first match, right?
1: Against me.
0: Oh, yes, against you.
1: Czech.
0: Uh-huh.
1: And then
0: the second match we've lost.
1: So right now we don't know what's happening yet, right?
0: Not yet.
1: Okay.
0: I think we're going to go up to... Like, yeah. But like the... Because I was actually like expecting our country, like Korea, to win the, you know, like...
1: The Mexico one?
0: Yeah, the Mexico one. So that we can... secure the first place, you know, 조별 1위 thing.
1: Yeah, the league.
0: Then, yeah, the league, like...
1: Winner.
0: Then I get the...
1: You get $20,000.
0: I was supposed
1: to... $20,000, 20,000 won.
0: 20,000 won. I was supposed to, but now I can't.
1: Oh, you never know.
0: We never know, yeah.
1: Unless, I don't know, actually. I don't know what's going on.
0: Me neither. I was really busy, so I didn't watch the match.
1: Yeah. Can we expect something?
0: I don't know. Like, no, not yet.
1: Okay.
0: None. But
1: tell us when we can expect.
0: Yeah. So yeah.
1: You're trying this and that.
0: Yeah, and this and that.
1: This and that.
0: And this week I had my first anniversary, like, you know, the wedding.
1: Oh.
0: 결혼기념일. That was our first one. So it's been a year since I had my wedding. Can you believe that?
1: Already?
0: Yeah, already.
1: Oh my gosh.
0: That was yesterday.
1: It was literally.

0: last month.
1: Yes.
0: Okay, what did you do?
1: I just, you know, hung out with my wife.
0: What did you eat?
1: We went to one of our favorite, like, French dining place. It's not that, like, huge, huge expensive, but it's really, really fancy. Yeah, so we had it because it's one of our favorite. And then we visited Seochon.
0: Right.
1: Which is, like, the west of the Gyeongbokgung Palace.
0: Really pretty place.
1: Yeah, really pretty place. Worth visiting, seriously.
0: Yeah.
1: Yeah.
0: Wow.
1: Stuff like that.
0: Congratulations, Hyungwoo. Thank you. It's already been a year.
1: Yeah.
0: What do you think, past 1 year?
1: I recommend you
0: getting
1: guys.
0: Married.
1: Yeah, getting married. If you really find the right one, yeah.
0: Should I get married?
1: We're really happy. We're really happy.
0: You look happy.
1: If you find the right one, you know, like...
0: How do you know if someone's the right person?
1: I will tell you.
0: You will know?
1: Yes.
0: How do I trust you?
1: Even though you don't show your significant other to me, I will definitely know
0: if
1: it's the right one. Yeah. From the way you... From the life you live.
0: Are you sure?
1: I am very sure.
0: For anyone?
1: I think so.
0: Okay.
1: Many of your friends.
0: If any of our heart attack related people start a relationship.
1: We will know.
0: You can tell.
1: I can tell.
0: We'll all go to Hyungwoo then.
1: Yeah.
0: Everybody will go to Hyungwoo. Everybody, if you start dating, number one thing to do, go to Hyungwoo.
1: Happy marriage life group.
0: Okay, okay. Okay.
1: Yeah.
0: Hyungwoo will judge everything for
1: us. If I say break up, just break up. No, not that, like, not that seriously, but...
0: Okay.
1: I think we'll see.
0: Okay, we'll see what happens. Kwayeon, who's going to be the first person to come to Hyungwoo? Okay, well, this isn't Heart of the Day. What's on your heart?
1: Yeah.
0: What's on your heart is where we talk about anything, concerns or worries, just anything on your mind.
1: Mm-hmm.
0: And we give you opinions, our listeners give you opinions, and we just basically do a group discussion.
1: Yes, discussion.
0: Yes. So could you read our first?
1: I will.
0: Yes.
1: This is like a short story.
0: Yeah.
1: It goes, Dear Hyungwoo and Iris, do you believe that some songs simply shouldn't be listened to during specific seasons? Does listening to a song during winter or summer change your mood? Anonymous.
0: Okay, does listening to specific songs during a specific season change your mood? So should you stay away from them? I mean, we all know the answer is you shouldn't stay away from songs, but there is definitely an impact.
1: There are like TPOs
0: for
1: songs too, I think.
0: Yes, definitely.
1: Uh-huh.
0: But let's talk about the opposite first.
1: Yeah.
0: What are songs you listen to at a certain season? During
1: summer songs.
0: Okay, yeah, summer songs. I usually listen to songs by Winner during fall.
1: Winner?
0: Yeah.
1: Why?
0: Not their recent album, but their
1: early albums.
0: Yeah. Well, like Senchie. Sentimental is definitely an autumn song.
1: Mm-hmm.
0: And then there's 공허해, Empty, which is definitely an autumn song.
1: Yes.
0: And then there's Coloring, which is another very autumn song.
1: Mm-hmm.
0: So I listen to like their debut album a lot during the autumn.
1: Mm.
0: And Sentie is just a song that I really like.
1: Uh-huh.
0: So I listen to this in autumn.
1: Mm-hmm.
0: I also listen to Daisy by Pentagon a lot during the autumn. There's a song called Moscow, Moscow by On and Off, which I listen to in winter. But I don't have anything for summer or spring.
1: For me, I would mention place because like at home, like say we invited some friends to home and we are like having some kind of dinner or lunch or something. And then I was in charge of like playlist.
0: Oh, DJ.
1: Yeah, I was like a DJ and I played one of my favorite playlists, right?
0: Okay.
1: Like folk songs or like emotional songs.
0: Yeah.
1: And then suddenly realized that everyone's like atmosphere and then like the feeling was like going down, somewhat meditative.
0: Yeah.
1: Somewhat like moody.
0: Yeah.
1: So I was like, oh, maybe I'll change my playlist to somewhat lighter. You know, like some ordinary playlist songs. Trace Evans, some kind of sounds.
0: It definitely does help.
1: Yeah, and then it changes the mood. So I think it matters.
0: Yeah, it matters.
1: Mm-hmm.
0: I would say should you stay away from it? I feel like you could just enjoy whatever mood you have, except for when you're like at a group setting or whatever. Uh-huh. Let's talk about more song recommendations for specific seasons.
1: Summer songs, definitely like Deuce.
0: Mm-hmm. We listened to Cool.
1: Cool.
0: Yeah.
1: Definitely. Winter song, there's like Tubbo.
0: Really?
1: Yeah, you know the ski jang is a song.
0: I don't.
1: Yeah, but there's a, you would know if you. Yeah.
0: 하얀 눈이 내려올다면.
1: Or like something like.
0: Yeah, a lot like of season songs. Song.
1: Yeah, season songs.
0: Of course, 벚꽃 ending, cherry blossom ending for spring.
1: Spring, the spring songs. I really wish that I have one of like
0: pension
1: season
0: songs.
1: Pension song.
0: Pension song.
1: Just one song, say mm-hmm. for autumn or like
0: mm.
1: winter.
0: Yeah.
1: Whatever. Like.
0: Yeah. There's also a song, you know how everybody likes Cherry Blossom Ending by Jang Bom-jun,
1: yeah.
0: Busker Busker?
1: Uh-huh.
0: My favorite song from Busker Busker mm-hmm. is 외로움 증폭장치.
1: Ah, that's a good song.
0: Loneliness Amplifier.
1: Yeah.
0: Such a good fall song.
1: Oh, that's a good fall song.
0: Very 쓸쓸한 song.
1: For me,
0: means like lonely.
1: For me, it's like a bedtime song. So you mm-hmm. really should listen to the song while mm-hmm. you are sitting on your bed or
0: oh,
1: something.
0: Oh, okay.
1: It really feels like that.
0: Bahar says, Hula Hoops by DPR Live for summer.
1: Thank you for the recommendation.
0: Okay, DPR definitely for summer because mm-hmm. they have a lot of like summer
1: yes.
0: party
1: yes, yes,
0: songs.
1: Yes. Uh-huh.
0: What else? Let's talk about
1: spring,
0: our
1: autumn.
0: Songs.
1: Our songs.
0: Can you recommend a song by you and a season?
1: Ah, this is difficult.
0: I'll
1: I
0: go
1: really make one.
0: I'll Should go make. First.
1: Okay.
0: Think, okay?
1: Uh-huh.
0: Okay. I have a anthem. I have a Halloween anthem.
1: Oh, yeah, yeah, you do.
0: So, Scary Movie is a song you should listen to in October.
1: Mm.
0: And I think you guys should also listen to Flower Gazing, 꽃 구경 갈래요 during the spring.
1: Mm-hmm.
0: And Lilies is a spring song as well because it's mm-hmm. a flower song.
1: Mm-hmm.
0: Teddy is like October winter song.
1: Mm-hmm.
0: And I think that's about it for seasonal.
1: Mm.
0: How about you?
1: I think many of my songs are really good for late summer and early
0: oh.
1: autumn, I think. Not too cold, but, you know, not
0: okay.
1: too hot.
0: Specific.
1: Not too, like, fever hot.
0: Mm.
1: But, you know, like, yeah, most of my songs, because I make many of my songs during that season, I think
0: oh,
1: that's why.
0: Oh, okay.
1: I think that's why, like, spring is too early,
0: uh-huh.
1: you know, like, and then at this kind of season, I go like, oh my god, I should do something. And then I start making song and then release some songs.
0: Around that time.
1: Around that time, like
0: oh.
1: August, like, you know, October, whatever. Like,
0: okay.
1: Yeah, so festival.
0: Mm.
1: It's not, yeah, it's like a good early.
0: Outdoor festival.
1: Yeah, outdoor yeah. festival. You know, it's festive season.
0: Mm-hmm.
1: Yeah.
0: Okay.
1: Thanksgiving.
0: Mm.
1: Yeah, that's supposed to be 축제 song.
0: Well,
1: no.
0: to our sender.
1: Mm-hmm.
0: Anonymous sender, what
1: yes.
0: song should we recommend?
1: We should really listen to the 여름아 부탁해 song because
0: the
1: this
0: classic.
1: Is yeah the classic summer
0: is
1: song.
0: Is this the 여름아
1: 부탁해?
0: Is it?
1: I think so. 여름아 부탁해. Na, na, na, na, na, na, na, na.
0: We'll know if we listen to
1: yes,
0: it.
1: Yes, yes.
0: Alrighty, let's go listen to a season song, and we'll be back. 여름아 부탁해 by Indigo. 여름아 부탁해. 아이고.

0: That was Yoruma Butake by Indigo, a classic song you have to listen
1: Yes,
0: to,
1: you
0: right?
1: definitely listen to the song just once, at least once, every year.
0: But did you know, Hyungwoo, that there's actually a really, really famous summer song that it's like really viral nowadays?
1: What is that?
0: It's called Subagi Joa, I Like Watermelon, and it's like all over. It's like
1: Really?
0: climbing the charts right now, Yokjuheng, all over.
1: Is it like the trending one?
0: Yeah,
1: I don't know.
0: it's even more trendy than Cortez.
1: Really?
0: Yeah.
1: Like
0: 팔랑귀,
1: recently? Like
0: 팔랑귀.
1: more
0: No, no,
1: than
0: no.
1: like recently?
0: More than recently. No,
1: No?
0: no, no. More than Cortez, more than recently. Subagi Joa song.
1: Should we listen to
0: Do
1: the
0: you want to
1: song?
0: listen to it?
1: Yeah, I do.
0: Because you have to go follow the trend,
1: Really?
0: right?
1: Okay.
0: Yeah, Hyungwoo, you're a musician.
1: Can we? Like.
0: Okay. This is the trendiest song right now. Subagi Joa. Let's cue the music.

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1: The song is never ending.
0: 사랑 같아요.
2: So breaking.
1: What
2: is...
1: So this song is a viral song called 수박이 좋아요. I like watermelon.
2: This is like a meme? Is this like a thing?
1: No, this is a serious song. Very serious.
2: Why is everyone like laughing?
1: The artist name is Ki Kim.
2: Ah. Ah. Oh. Oh.
1: That was key.
2: Oh.
1: Mm, that's his.
2: 노래 잘하, he can sing.
1: That's his original song he wrote.
2: Oh.
1: Mm-hmm. Did you realize 수박 means love? Like 수박 is love.
2: Okay.
1: Oh, so.
2: Okay.
1: Wait, did the main character, did our
2: oh
1: artist
2: my God.
1: Come?
2: He's here.
1: Our artist came to the studio. Oh my gosh. Our Cortis, our reason.
2: Is he the one who sang 수박이 좋았어?
1: 수박이 좋았어.
2: He's such a masterpiece.
1: Artist? Oh my gosh.
2: He's a masterpiece.
1: 어머, 어머. Are we okay to have this interview right now?
2: Whoa.
1: Oh my gosh. 수박 song artist came.
2: Coachella.
1: Coachella.
2: Are you ready to sing?
1: Oh my gosh.
2: 수박이 좋아.
1: 수박이 좋아서
2: He ran away.
1: Okay, we have to go on with our show.
2: Okay,
1: let's
2: move on to our story.
1: What is our next message?
2: All right, let's go. We should be quick. All right. Hello, Iris and Hyungwoo. Lately, I've been feeling really frustrated with myself because I have a terrible habit of procrastinating. Whenever I have something important to do, whether it's paperwork, studying, replying to emails, or simple chores around the house, I always tell myself, I'll do it later. Mm. The problem is that later can turn into hours, or sometimes even days. What's strange is that I'm not really enjoying my free time either. The task is always in the back of my head, making me feel guilty and stressed. I know I should just get started, but just for some reason, I can't seem to bring myself to do it. Then, when the deadline is right around the corner, I panic and rush to finish everything at the last minute. Every single time I tell myself, next time, I'm going to start earlier. But somehow, I end up repeating the exact same cycle. I don't think I'm lazy, but it's not that I don't care about getting things done. So why is it so hard for me to just start? And is there a way to finally break the habit of procrastinating?
1: I can't answer this.
2: Oh, you're the one.
1: Yeah.
2: I am related. Everyone is related to those kind of stories. It's happening to me today too. Like, it happens to me.
1: Every day. It's always happening.
2: Yeah.
1: If you want to listen to our songs and you go, why isn't Hyungwoo, why isn't Iris releasing new songs? It's because this is our life right now.
2: Yes. I've got so many unfinished melodies in my phone.
1: Voice memo.
2: Da-da-da-da. Oh my God, this is so good. This is going to be a bomb. Masterpiece.
1: And
2: I'm going to finish it later.
1: Hundreds of it.
2: You know, when you save your voice memos, it describes, the title is our address, right?
1: Yeah.
2: There are so many.
1: Home addresses.
2: Home address 76. Home address 78.
1: That's why Charlie Puth, when he released an album, he called it Voice Notes.
2: Oh.
1: And he said it was because of all of the voice notes that he had in his phone.
2: Oh, it happens to him too.
1: For him, he actually made it into an album.
2: For us, it's in our voice memo album. Oh, that's really clever.
1: Yeah, so he called it voice notes and he made his voice notes into songs.
2: Mm.
1: Yeah, but I know this feeling. It's hard.
2: Like, the dishwashing is the worst. You know, your sink. Your capacity of your sink is somewhat related to your life, I think.
1: Oh.
2: I think so.
1: Okay.
2: You know, the cups and
1: the one thing I'm really proud of myself when I was living alone is I never put anything in my sink.
2: Ah.
1: Cause
2: where did you put it?
1: No, I wash it right away and I put it like...
2: Ah, that's good.
1: Very surprising, right?
2: Mm.
1: But I think it's because I hate it when I have something there.
2: That is very surprising.
1: So what if you start trying to hate some result so you have to do it. What if you did something like that?
2: I
1: know it's hard to make it like but...
2: I think that's a good method. I think, like...
1: Bahar says, fear of failure? It's either the task is not clear to you or you are avoiding the feelings that comes out when you do that task. Do it for only 5 minutes. Works for me really well. This, I heard, is really great.
2: Yeah.
1: Just tell yourself 5 minutes. And then you just kind of keep on doing it once you start. So starting is the most hard, right?
2: That happens a lot too. Mm. Like some people like us. Because like I've got a deadline today. So like until now, like it was starting from like last weekend. I was like, oh my God, I really have to finish it. Until
1: I'm going
2: to
1: do it. I'm going to
2: Tuesday night, say Wednesday lunch or whatever. And then I was keeping it. And just before I came out of the studio, I started it.
1: Okay.
2: And then you know what's going to happen tonight, right?
1: Yeah.
2: Because you started, oh my God, oh yeah, yeah, it's going to work out. Then I'm so off the stress right now. But until then, I was under the pressure. I wasn't feeling well. I was like feeling tired, stuff like that.
1: Yeah.
2: So I think just starting it, it really works. Like, so.
1: Okay, so how do we just start it?
2: One of my tips is to list what you have to do. Mm-hmm. You know, reminder, just making a, like a post-it reminder thing. I think that works too.
1: I recommend telling people what you have to do. Just tell everyone so that you have to do it, because you can't be like, you know, they're going to be like, oh, did you finish that project?
2: Yeah, yeah, yeah.
1: Like, tell everyone, I have to do this.
2: You're making your own homework to
1: I'm
2: going to
1: do it today. And then they're going to ask like, oh, did you do it? Did you do that? So that's what I recommend you guys do. Tell everyone, like tell your mom or something.
2: Yeah.
1: Tell your wife, tell your mom.
2: I think that's
1: good. And then they can be like, did you do it? And you're going to kind of feel bad if you say, oh, I didn't do it. So tell everyone so they know. That's why I tell everyone I'm going to date.
2: Yeah.
1: I'm just like, oh, I'm going to date. Yeah. I'm going to start dating. Oh, guess what? I'm going to start dating this year. Guys, I'm going to start dating. But everybody just thinks I'm a liar now.
2: So three tips. Make a to-do list and tell everyone that you're going to do it. And then do it for, just start it.
1: For 5 minutes. Okay.
2: I'm kind of better at those things right now because I'm I'm a juvenile right now, right?
1: You're a housewife?
2: Yeah. I'm
1: Houseworker.
2: Some kind of like house worker. So I have to do it. Just like our mom. So I'm the mom.
1: You have
2: figure
1: to do it.
2: Right now at my home. So I really have to do it. So I just started. Let's just wash the dish. Just for the dish now. And then I get kind of like energy.
1: Oh.
2: I get powered up. And then I do the laundries.
1: Oh.
2: And then I do the 청소기, the Hoover thing.
1: You vacuum.
2: Yeah, vacuum
1: what
2: thing.
1: What is Hoover? Is that English? Is that an English slang?
2: It's just a word came into my mind. Maybe it's like an English
1: okay.
2: thing.
1: Okay. Yeah. Yeah, so what is our prescription music song?
2: This is just, you know, related with my tip. And then, the song is called 한 걸음.
1: Step, one step.
2: Just one step by 잔나비. Yeah, just 한 걸음.
1: Just
2: Let's
1: do one
2: just
1: step.
2: Do one step for 5 minutes.
1: Yeah.
2: And then everything's going to be all right.
1: Yeah, your body's going to go with the flow after that.
2: Hopefully.
1: Well, let's go listen to the song 한 걸음 step by 잔나비.

0: All right, we have one more message to read.
1: Would you like to read this one?
0: Hi, Iris and Hyungwoo. Hi, really, really pretty, pretty Iris and Hyungwoo.
1: It's not in the message.
0: I've always been a pretty straightforward person.
1: Okay.
0: I tend to say exactly what I mean, usually don't put a lot of emotion into my words. To me, it feels normal, and I've never thought much about it. The problem is that I've recently realized that some people see me as cold or distant. A few times, friends or coworkers have told me that my comments sounded harsh, or that I seemed upset when I wasn't actually upset at all. There have been moments where I found out later someone was hurt by something I said, even though I never intended to hurt their feelings. That's what bothers me the most. I would never intentionally try to make someone feel bad, but somehow it keeps happening. Now I find myself replaying conversations in my head, wondering if I sounded rude or insensitive without realizing it. Sometimes I even hesitate to speak because I'm worried that my words might come across the wrong way. At the same time, it feels strange to completely change the way I naturally speak, so I'm not sure what the right answer is. Should I try harder to soften my tone and be careful with my words?
1: There are, like, terms for it, right? Like word.
0: Yeah.
1: Yeah. Not the proper word, but there's, like, a word called 츤데레.
0: Oh, yeah, yeah. It means kind of...
1: Originally, it's 츤츤데레데레.
0: Oh, really?
1: Yeah. And then it's shortened.
0: Because how do you know?
1: It's our, like, you know, generation's word. 츤츤데레데레. I think it goes with the anime characters.
0: Yeah.
1: You know.
0: Yeah, it's like when they're kind of like chic,
1: yeah,
0: but they actually care about you.
1: Yeah, yeah.
0: I relate, but I don't relate.
1: Mm-hmm.
0: I know that I don't speak sweetly,
1: mm-hmm,
0: especially in Korean.
1: Mm-hmm.
0: But the part where I don't relate is that nobody tells me that, you know, like nobody misunderstands me. Because I think I was really lucky to have people that understand who I am.
1: Mm-hmm.
0: So they know I'm not trying to say anything like bad.
1: Mm-hmm.
0: And I always ask a lot of my acquaintances or friends, yeah, I ask them, was there anything that I said that was mean?
1: Mm-hmm.
0: Or did you ever like, was there anything that hurt you,
1: mm-hmm,
0: that I said?
1: Mm-hmm.
0: Because I probably didn't mean to hurt you.
1: Mm-hmm.
0: And every time I ask this, everybody says, I mean, you're Iris, so we, like, I understand, so I'm not hurt.
1: Work-related, you don't sound that harsh.
0: True.
1: Uh-huh.
0: There's nothing I should say, uh-huh, work-related. Wait, wait, work-related? You don't sound that harsh. Is there a
1: socially-
0: but?
1: 아니야, 아니야. It's good.
0: Yeah, yeah.
1: No, Iris is good. Cool.
0: But also, Hyungwoo, we don't really...

0: talk.
1: We don't really talk.
0: Yeah, yeah, that's right.
1: Yeah, yeah, that's
0: the thing. And
1: the
0: thing is, we're not like...
1: Like your friends' friends. Like, I should really ask your friends' friends. And I also have these kind of like quote-quote 천대래 누나들 too.
0: Oh, okay.
1: Like, I've got many friends too. And I know how they feel. They're actually really, really good people.
0: Mm.
1: But actually, they sound really harsh to strangers.
0: Right.
1: Mm.
0: Yeah. I think if you show with actions, that also helps.
1: Mm-hmm.
0: So you could be, your voice tone kind of could be cold.
1: Uh-huh.
0: But if you try to be kinder action-wise, people will say, oh, but this person's a sweetheart. Like, they're sweet. They're
1: mm-hmm.
0: kind.
1: Mm-hmm.
0: So they won't really misunderstand you as much.
1: Yeah.
0: I think Hyungwoo is a really bubbly talker.
1: Bubbly talker.
0: Bubbly, yeah.
1: Yeah.
0: So you always are like, oh, 감사합니다.
1: Yeah.
0: Oh, 진짜요? Oh,
1: yeah,
0: 정말.
1: Yeah, something like that.
0: Like, you're kind of in this tone. I don't know if you do that with friends as well. I think you are kind of chic too, though.
1: To friends, I am really chic.
0: Mm-hmm.
1: But there is something that you really need to know to our listener
0: mm-hmm.
1: and to every code talkers.
0: Mm-hmm.
1: We use, like, way much more energy.
0: Mm.
1: To talk like that, and then when we go home, you guys say that, might say that you know, think,
0: mm-hmm. yeah, yeah,
1: wondering if I sounded rude or something. Those kind of bubbly talkers,
0: yeah,
1: they think like three times more.
0: Yeah,
1: they kick the blankets like evil kick, like, oh my god, oh, maybe
0: was I overreacting?
1: Even though I was trying to like talk like mm-hmm. really, really sweetly, oh my god, what if this guy misunderstood? Oh my god, what if this person like looks down to me, like,
0: yeah.
1: 너무 예쁘면 어떡하지, something like that.
0: I think you should
1: think
0: just keep in mind, it's really nice that you're thinking about this.
1: Yeah, I think so.
0: But I think you it's good to know that everybody thinks like this.
1: Yeah, everybody thinks like that. But on the other hand,
0: yeah.
1: you don't actually need to care about
0: yeah.
1: others. If you think, if you're the one who won this
0: mm-hmm.
1: within you, like inside you,
0: mm-hmm.
1: you're not going to be that mean.
0: Yeah, that's true. You're not. If you're thinking about this, you're not mean.
1: You're not mean. You're not that mean. Just don't. Really? Yeah.
0: And I think if you're honest always,
1: mm-hmm.
0: then even if you say something that might be harsh to others,
1: mm-hmm.
0: if you're always honest and genuine,
1: yeah.
0: people will try to understand you more.
1: Yeah.
0: And they won't leave you. Like, I had a friend that...
1: I think so.
0: I have a friend that's really nice,
1: mm-hmm.
0: really kind,
1: mm-hmm.
0: to the point where the friend said... Okay, he's really different from me.
1: Uh-huh.
0: Like, everybody says he's a sweetheart.
1: Uh-huh.
0: Very different from my image, I
1: yeah,
0: think.
1: Yeah, yeah.
0: Like a golden retriever.
1: Uh-huh, uh-huh.
0: And apparently there was something I said that
1: yeah.
0: hurt him.
1: Uh-huh.
0: And it was, we were talking about what if,
1: yeah,
0: yeah, like what if.
1: Yeah.
0: And then there was a what if.
1: Uh-huh.
0: It was like, what if I started, like I committed a crime?
1: Yeah.
0: Like, what would you do?
1: Uh-huh.
0: And I said, oh, I wouldn't be friends with you.
1: Mm-hmm.
0: And apparently it hurt him. And I said, are you serious?
1: Uh-huh.
0: Like, and he was like, if you committed a crime, I would ask you why you did it. And I would try to understand you.
1: Oh.
0: And I was like, okay, cool. But I'm not going to ask you why. Like, you committed a crime? You go pay for your crime? Crime and punishment?
1: Get out, murderer.
0: Yeah.
1: Get out of my sight.
0: Because they asked me, one day you're watching TV
1: okay.
0: and I'm wanted.
1: Uh-huh.
0: Like, they're wanting me
1: yeah.
0: on TV.
1: Yes.
0: And I come to your house.
1: Uh-huh.
0: What are you going to do?
1: Mm.
0: And I said, I'm going to call the cops.
1: Uh-huh.
0: And they said, why do you have to call the cops? You could just pretend, like, and I was like, because I don't want them to think I'm on your side.
1: You could just...
0: Say bye.
1: Say bye.
0: But what
1: rather than calling, oh my god, I'm gonna catch you. I'm gonna call the cops. Rather than saying that, sorry, I cannot help you, but you should run away.
0: But the police can be like, Hyungwoo, are you on this person's side? Why didn't you call the police?
1: They're not gonna take you away.
0: But they're gonna be like, Hyungwoo, why did you? So,
1: I didn't know.
0: So my friend was like,
1: I didn't
0: like,
1: know. Call my attorney. You've got so many
0: yeah,
1: ways.
0: So my friend was like, why do you have to call the cops? You could just say, like,
1: uh-huh.
0: sorry, I can't help you.
1: Uh-huh.
0: What if, like, I didn't do it?
1: Mm.
0: So that was what they said. They were like, what if I didn't do it?
1: Uh-huh.
0: Why don't you believe in me?
1: Uh-huh.
0: So I said, if you didn't believe it,
1: uh-huh.
0: more so of the reason for you to go to the cops
1: uh-huh.
0: so that you can prove you didn't do it.
1: Oh, oh, oh, oh.
0: Like, I'm helping.
1: Okay.
0: Okay, but what I wanted to say, conclusion, is
1: this might... Okay, so don't worry, I'm not going to ring your doorbell.
0: What I wanted to say was...
1: You're going to be the last person to...
0: It might hurt, you know, whatever you say might be harsh to others, but I'm still friends with all these people.
1: Okay.
0: If you are genuine and they know you care about them, I feel like, you know, it's not going to be a big problem. As long as you know that you're a good person.
1: Yeah, I really hope that our, like, you know, listener could get some kind of hope from Iris's cases. Yeah.
0: I mean, ethically, though, legally, isn't that right?
1: Yeah, legally, that's right.
0: Yeah.
1: Legally.
0: Legally.
1: I don't think legal law is perfect.
0: Well, that's a good debate.
1: That's why there's some things like Bibles, like, or like,
0: Yeah. That is a deep topic that we should morally, not talk about on Heart Attack.
1: Moral. There's like moral and philosophy and like religions. Yeah. That's why they're there. Yeah.
0: So yeah, we just want to say the world knows the truth. I think the world knows the truth.
1: Yeah, I think we both agree on that. Yeah. I think. Yeah.
0: Actually.
1: Did you send the message, Iris?
0: Actually. Nah.
1: No, I think those kind of people, I think they're all right.
0: They might be better than people pleasers. Yeah. You know, people that always like, I love that. Oh, yeah, yeah, good, good, good. Oh, yeah, yeah, yeah. You know, some people think these people are fake. People pleasers.
1: I kind of want to learn from those kind of people. I prefer those kind of people, yeah. You know, like, sweet talking is tiring.
0: I thought you were also honest, though.
1: Kinda, yeah. I think I have changed.
0: After adulting?
1: Yeah, yeah, I have changed. Yeah, sweet talking, it's so energy consuming.
0: Oh.
1: It's tiring, it's so tiring. Yeah. And if you do just one or two things harsh or wrong, they start to, like, point at you.
0: Because the expectation is sweet. Yeah.
1: Just don't raise your expectations too much. Mm. Yeah. Someone is a sweet person. Oh, how could you say that he's Hyungwoo? Oh my God. Yeah, maybe he's not a good person.
0: Yeah. Oh, why? Maybe he was faking.
1: Faking. I was faking. And I was faking is tiring.
0: Yeah, this is your true self.
1: Faking is tiring. So I always tell people that I'm not a really good person.
0: Oh.
1: 저 좋은 사람 아니에요. 전 그냥.
0: So that their expectations are kind of low.
1: I'm not a really good person.
0: Oh.
1: I'm just 순한 person. I'm just, you know.
0: Oh, you're just a soft person.
1: I'm just soft. No, I'm not a really good person. I always say.
0: No, Hyung is a good person.
1: Maybe. We always try to be a good person, right?
0: Mm.
1: Yeah. Guys, if you're a good person, everything is okay. So
0: let's try to be a good person.
1: Yeah. Then it's okay.
0: Let's say hello, thank you, goodbye, and please.
1: Mm-hmm.
0: That's literally the basic thing you could do, and you're considered a nice person. Mm-hmm, they say thank you, say please, say hello, and say goodbye.
1: Yeah.
0: And say Iris is pretty.
1: Okay.
0: Basic.
1: You're pretty.
0: Thank you. Very basic.
1: Mm-hmm. Okay.
0: See, I said thank you.
1: Thank you. You're welcome. Okay. I'm not going to visit you if I
0: commit a crime. What is our music pill?
1: In the song of the lyric, the song is called 고백 by 뜨거운 감자.
0: Okay.
1: And there's like a lyric. 이게 아닌데, 내 마음은 이게 아닌데.
0: This isn't what I'm thinking.
1: Just for our listener, I have, you know, brought this song.
0: Okay, because this sometimes it's not what you're thinking, but regardless, things happen. Mm-hmm. So 고백 means confession.
1: It means confession.
0: And this is a really, like, fun kind of song, right?
1: Yeah.
0: Or is it a ballad?
1: This is like a ballad. This is like a love song, folks. Yeah, maybe this guy wanted to show his love and thinking that this is not right. I love you more than I said. Something like that, but just lyric, just
0: a cute words song.
1: Yeah, this is a cute song.
0: Okay, then we'll go listen to the song. So this is gonna be 고백 by 뜨거운 감자, and tomorrow is Open Heart. We have an interview with a member of Golden Child, Youngtaek, who is now a solo artist as his pseudonym Universe. So yeah, I hope you guys are excited for tomorrow's interview. With all my heart, this has been Heart Attack, made by producer Jung Hae-won, engineer Lee Young-un and Park Jong-mok, writers Kim Hae-rim and Kim Kyung-won. I've been your DJ, Pretty Little Iris.
1: And singer-songwriter Jo Hyung-woo.
0: Arriba!
1: See ya!

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1: It's here it is.
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6: Welcome to Arirang News. This is Ki Kim, and we start with our top headlines at this hour. Addressing uncertainty over peace talks in the Middle East, President Lee Jae-myung has urged his officials not to let their guard down and to maintain an emergency response system. Speaking at a cabinet meeting this morning, he once again called for the need to diversify supply chains of energy and raw materials, saying that the war in the Middle East has revealed a vulnerability in Korea's economy. He also vowed to nurture new industries centered on robots, aerospace, and biotech to make the country irreplaceable. Korea has set up a team of support, recovery efforts, and expand economic cooperation in the Middle East. Foreign Minister Cho Hyun said Monday that the Foreign Ministry has created a team dedicated to comprehensive economic cooperation with Middle East countries. A senior foreign ministry official clarified that the task force was not established with any specific Iranian reconstruction fund in mind, but rather to explore broader post-war cooperation, beginning with the six Gulf Cooperation Council members and ultimately including Iran as well. The announcement came as Cho wrapped up President Lee Jae-myung's first trip to Europe and G7 summit in France. Korea, he said, continues its push toward G7 plus status as it looks ahead to hosting the G20 summit in 2028. While not a G7 member, Korea joined 7 of the 8 outcome documents adopted at the summit's expanded session, covering issues ranging from the development and microeconomic stability to digital governance, health, and migration. The president's trip also produced a number of bilateral outcomes in Belgium, the European Union, and Italy, including upgrading bilateral ties with Rome to a special strategic partnership. Minister Cho also highlighted his proposal for a new Asia-Pacific cooperation mechanism to strengthen energy supply chains, saying recent global disruptions have exposed the region's vulnerabilities despite a central role in the global trade. Semiconductor industry says Samsung Electronics sales of its sixth-generation high-bandwidth memory chips, also known as HBM4, have exceeded $1 billion. The achievement comes about 4 months after Samsung Electronics became the first company in the world to begin mass production of HBM4 chips in February. The chips are designed for the next generation of AI accelerators. Analysts expect Samsung's HBM4 sales to exceed $10 billion this year as the company continues to wrap up shipments. 3 p.m. is usually a busy period for Starbucks Korea, but not on Monday. Customers were asked to leave and the doors were locked. The company shut down all 2,160 locations nationwide for mandatory history training. This unprecedented move follows a massive boycott over a Tumblr promotion called Tank Day, which pushed down daily average cards transactions by 33%. The promotion was launched on May 18th, the anniversary of the 1980 Gwangju Democratization Movement, when a military crackdown killed hundreds of civilians. The company faced heavy criticism for the promotion, which also had phrasing reminiscent of police brutality at the time. Backlash included accusation of historical insensitivity. In response, Starbucks Korea fired its CEO, accepted unconditional gift card refunds, and ordered the closure of stores nationwide for staff to take part in company-wide training. Consumer confidence in South Korea improved for a second straight month in June, supported by strong exports and a rally in the stock market. According to the Bank of Korea on Tuesday, the composite consumer sentiment index rose 106.6 this month, up 0.5 points from May. That follows a sharp 6.9 jump in May, which marked the biggest monthly increase in a year and reverse decline seen in March and April. Lastly, to local boards, South Korean stocks closed drastically lower than the day before. Korea's benchmark KOSPI fell 910 points and to close at 8,203.84. Now to the weather. Even though temperatures won't be the extreme, the sunshine will be intense this afternoon with very high UV levels. Chungcheongnam-do and Gyeongsangnam-do provinces, sunscreens, hats, and sunglasses are highly recommended. Meanwhile, rain is in the forecast for Jeju all day. Now the current temperatures are 31 degrees in Seoul, 27 in Gwangju, 22 in Busan, 19 on Jeju Island. Arirang Radio.
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An autograph is so much more than just scribbling your name on a piece of paper. It carries your personal identity, your values, and exactly how you want to be represented to the world. In fact, many K-pop idols spend hours brainstorming, practicing, and designing their perfect signature before they ever debut. But you don't necessarily have to be a celebrity to have one. A unique signature is a little piece of yourself that you leave behind on everything from official documents to meaningful letters. So today, let's talk about autograph. Do you have a signature or an autograph that you have carefully designed? Let us know and share your signature stories with us as we take a listen to Signed by Isna. This is Johan Lee checking in. Welcome to the Archive.

It is Tuesday, June 23rd, and you are joining us at The Archive, the show where we explore K-pop and K-content with deep dives, unique stories, hidden meanings, and fresh insights, all from our cozy library studio. And this is Johan Lee checking in with a wonderful song coming from Ijina that was Sign. A warm welcome to everybody for our Tuesday's episode, right? A warm weather outside indeed, feeling very, very happy and energetic today for some reason. I want to welcome aboard our listeners tuning in via our YouTube live stream right now, leaving live comments. I see Benny going, hello, happy Tuesday. We have Stephanie saying, 안녕하세요, the archive listeners. The archive가 있어서 즐거운 화요일입니다. Saying it is a very happy Tuesday as she gets to tune into our show, The Archive. 즐거운 수요일도 기다리고 있으니 매일 출석 기대하겠습니다. Tomorrow's also going to be a very fun episode, so looking forward to full attendance score for Stephanie. We also have Jake saying, hello, hello, happy Tuesday, welcome aboard. Nick Archer also joining us. Hello, Moin Archive guys, team and chat. Bruce Paget joining us right now saying, Tuesday afternoon, hello, Johan, John, and all Archivist family. So good to have you here with us. Kel says, hello, John, Johan, and Kang Pitinim with a heart emoji. Siska says, did you guys eat well today? I was so tempted to order tom yum today. Tom yum. In Korean, it's called tom yum gung. I was so tempted, but it was so expensive that I ended up eating jjayuk-bokkeum again. Spicy stirred pork. 2 days in a row. Good job for myself. Scrolling down a little bit more. Steven again. A-John's joining us. Many, many more people. Aim Lita says she's feeling even more sick today. So, so, so sorry to hear that. Hope you feel better. Get some rest and do not worry about it. Relax and eat some good food, please. We also have many more people leaving comments right now. Let me come back to read some more comments as we proceed with the show. Esme also says hello, along with many, many more. Now, today, we have 2 days on our show here at The Archive dedicated for special guests, and that includes Tuesdays and Thursdays. On Tuesday, second hour, we have something called The Curation, which is coming up. And also on Thursday, we have a live concert, everyone. Every week. Every single week. And the fun thing about these two corners is we have a very special guest joining us. And the first thing we ask when they walk into the studio is for them to sign our guest book. We have a guest book, and they would have to come in and they would have to sign it with their own beautiful signatures and autograph, and then leave a small comment saying, hey, so good to meet you all, or thank you for having me, this or that. And we have already completed a full archive of these signatures, and we are almost running out of pages on the second book that we're working on right now. Sooner or later, its value is going to skyrocket because it's filled with many, many K-pop artists and musicians who have signed our guest book. Now, I'm going to give a chance to you this time, our listeners tuning into our show at this very moment. Do you have an autograph? Because if you look into all these autographs on our guest book, they are all so very unique and distinctive in their own special ways. They carry meanings, symbols, icons that the artists want to be described by. Just like this, some of you might have a very specially designed autograph for yourself. Those ones that you use on personal documents, we're not talking about that. We'll stay away from that because those are too sensitive of a material to talk about. But if you have a very easy, quirky autograph that you would sign simply on a high school yearbook or something, those are the ones that we are searching for today. As you all know, we have a wonderful studio, and we have a wonderful equipment in which we can actually show some of those photos. So if you have a very special autograph that you have poured your heart into and you want to share it with the world, if you want to share it with us and our listeners, this is your chance. Visit our Instagram account at @thearchive_arirang. Press send message and type away the meanings behind your autograph and send us a photo of it. I would love to see how you guys designed your lovely, lovely autographs. Really looking forward to it. But again, everybody,
warning. If it's used for personal official documents, do not send it over to us, okay? I'm just giving you precautions because those must not be shared with anyone else. But anyways, if you have any of those public pseudo character or just, you know, for fun kind of autograph, send them over to us right now. Looking forward to it. Esme says, wait, our autograph or someone else's autograph? We're talking about your own autograph. Own autograph. Checking some more comments coming in. We have Yana saying, I have Johan sign on the first page of that book. I took the photo. Oh, yes, indeed. I had to give an example of how it should be on our guest book. So the first page is my autograph. We also have Stephanie saying, 아직 제 사인이 없는 걸요, 게스트북에, saying, you still don't have my autograph on your guest book. D-Archive는 언제나 열려 있습니다. 연락 주십시오. We'll have you on the show as a guest, so let us know if you're down. We also have Geek Diggy saying, my autograph exists simply to prove I remember learning to write in cursive as a kid. It's a flex over 2 days, youth. I remember learning to write in cursive too. That was challenging, huh? I personally love my Ivan autograph. It was a very cute one that I'm going to show you during the song break. But right now I'm using a very personal one. I have one for my official documents and one for just for the sake of me having an autograph. But yeah, I'll show you both later on. But anywho, a very exciting show waiting ahead, filled with a lot of autographs and signatures, everybody. But to give you a heads up on all the upcoming corners, here goes the manual. Here's how you can use our show. 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You can also DM us if you have messages to send or have song requests. Now, what's coming up next? Kicking off the first hour of the program, we'll dive into the headline news in the world of K-pop and K-content, starting with The Spotlight. Next, in Fresh on the Shelf, we'll feature the newest K-pop release. After that, Between the Lines will uncover the hidden meanings behind iconic lyrics in Korean songs. And finally, we'll wrap up with Incoming, reading out your messages that came through our YouTube live chat and Instagram DMs. Now, coming up in the second hour is our Tuesday special corner called The Curation. This is where we take a deep dive into an artist's life and their original contents. And today we are featuring the Talkative Town group, everybody, At Heart. The member Caitlin will be joining us at 5 p.m. KST for an in-depth interview. Everybody, make sure to spread the word and hang in there. It's coming up real, real soon. But for the first hour, today we are talking about auto.

autograph? Do you have a special autograph that you want to share with us here at the archive? 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Here goes Grizzly with Sign, followed by Nakso Doodle coming from Punchnello featuring Baek Yerin, produced by Oogie.

Now let's dive into Between the Lines, breaking down K-pop lyrics and uncovering the meanings behind the words. And I must mention that the song we just listened to was indeed a fire track, right? 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Now for Between the Lines, everyone, today this is gonna be probably the only ballad track of the day. And if you were to ask me, out of all the solo female ballad singers in Korea, who are you most soft to? I'm not even sure if that makes sense, but who has a way to kind of, I don't know, to kind of sway you in terms of emotions? It would have to be this one fabulous musician. I am a huge fan of her voice, and that is Kim Na-young. Kim Na-young has a countless amount of heartbreaking ballad tunes, and out of all, I would say top two, I would say, of hers would be this song. Personally speaking, top two. This is 어땠을까? What if it was going? Now, let me break down the lyrics. Very simple, very straightforward. It says, 조금 사랑했더라면. That means, if only I had loved you just a little bit less. The second line, 조금 네 마음 가졌다면. That means, if only I had taken just a little piece of your heart. The last line, 이 아픔도 이 순간도 어땠을까? How would this pain and this exact moment feel right now? These lyrics illustrate the tragic regret of loving too deeply. Kim Na-young, I guess the main character of this story, is sitting down, kind of channeling the ultimate post-breakup hangover, saying, you know, if I loved you a little bit less, if I could have only taken your heart just a little bit more, a little piece of your heart, would it have felt the same? Would it have hurt me as much as it is hurting me right now? That is the question that she is throwing and reflecting in this specific song. It is such a powerful song, and her voice, she just knows how to get to your heart. And yes, if I was to experience post-breakup syndrome right now, this song would be on repeat. Here it goes. Not to say that I broke up or anything, right? Not to say I'm like heartbroken right now. This is 어땠을까? What if it was going by Kim Na-young?

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2: You're currently tuning in to the archive with Yohan Lee, and the song we just listened to was a mega powerful ballad track, 어땠을까? What If It Was Going by Kim Na Young. It is a wonderful song, right? Jun says, heartbroken, Yohan again. Who hurt you this time? It was you, Jun. just kidding. Stephanie says, 그래요, 오빠, 왜 한 발 물러서지 않았어요? Saying you should have stepped away a little bit. 너무 과몰입은 하지 않으면 건강에 좋을 것 같습니다. Okay, we're not going to get too much immersed in the lyrics or anything. But let's get back on track, everyone. First, our topic is autograph. Everyone, probably most of you, have autographs. And some of these autographs carry very much of a symbolic meaning. And just before, during our second and third song, I showed you the transformation of my personal autograph, starting off with my grade 3 John Lee autograph. That's probably like the worst design ever. And then it moved on to Ivan phase. With a nice heart kind of looking Ivan signature, and then to my current one that looks very, very messy, which I made it on purpose so that nobody can replicate it. But yes, I did show you that before, but it's your turn now. Let's check out your autographs, which are the pictures that you have sent in today. Starting off with the one that came in from Mochiana. Mochiana said, I have bad handwriting. That's why I was flabbergasted when you asked my sign last year, Yohan. P.S. Still keeping Ivan's laminated sign on my room desk. I really need to get Yohan Lee's sign. Mine? Meh. But I usually write my name like this during my younger days. So childish. Requesting celebrity by IU. I'm self-proclaimed celebrity to myself. Everyday signing on student's book. That is so true. Teachers have the best autographs ever. Like, best. And they're professionals in it because they always have to.

assign their children's, not children, students' books, huh? Very cool, very cool. I want to check out the images that Yana sent in for us today. This is, is this how you sign your children's, not your students' books? I'm sorry. Is this how you sign it? That's actually quite adorable. I don't think so, because you mentioned this was a signature that you used when you were very, very young, which is adorable, by the way. And then I see a photo that I do not really want to bring out, but here it is. 3, 2, and 1. Me and my beloved friend, Hwan. Dear Yana, says Ivan with a very crazy hair, saying, so good to see you. And that is the autograph that I showed you just before. I miss signing that. It's a very convenient autograph. Anyone can replicate that. Very, very cute. Thank you so much for bringing that up once again. Another one I want to check right now is coming in from Steven. Steven says, hi, Johan. I don't really have an autograph. I'm not famous. Although I do have a symbol I use on my own business cards, and I consider it my own personal branding. The symbol represents my first and last initials. I drew inspirations based on the concept of a technology chip for the symbol. I wanted to create a symbol that would mean technology and art, so I worked on visually designing the initials in a square shape. Requesting Espa's Whiplash, said Steven. Okay, let's check out Steven's signature initials. Oh, okay, okay. Oh, wow. This looks real cool, actually. 3, 2, and 1. Steven Resigno. Is it Resigno or no? Resigno, I guess, right? That looks wonderful. Look at that, everyone. That's his business card. And as you can tell on the logo, you can definitely see that S and R. That's so creative. Oh my goodness. A fun story, Steven, this weekend actually. So here's the thing, I'm gonna reveal it very soon anyways, but I'm working on this new thing right now, and I needed a new logo for that. And me and my team's art director, we sat down trying to actually utilize AI for a decent design. And she was like very doubtful about it, and she was kind of telling me with 100% certainty that the AI bot will never be able to come up with a creative logo. And I actually subscribed to a decent software and failed so bad. If you're searching for something like this with embedded symbols and meanings behind, it's quite difficult. I really think it comes from human imagination and creativity. Very, very creative. It will be very fun if you tell me right now that this was actually AI-driven design. But CEO Steven all the way. Thank you for sharing that. What a wonderful logo. Another one I want to check right now is coming from Siska. Siska saying, I need to scroll my gallery looking for my autograph. I usually put my autograph when I draw something anyways. Here are the sample. Let's check it out. Siska is sending us her little autograph on the pictures that she had, or drawings that she had drawn. Here it is. Okay, 3, 2, and 1. Whoa. You're so talented. I see your signature right there. 2021 is a wow. You've got a very artistic autograph. That looks really cool, actually. You sent another photo. I want to check right now. This is this Elsa? Wait, what was Elsa's sister's name? I forgot. Wait, what's her name? Here it is. I forgot her name. Oh my goodness. Can somebody help me with the name of Elsa's sister? But anyways, again, a wonderful, wonderful Siska artist autograph right there. 2020. Amazing. We have so many creative minds tuning into our show, and I get surprised every single day. I want to go back to our comments. We have many comments coming in. First of all, welcome aboard to our Jinli Inner Peace joining us right now, saying hi, Johan and friends. Hello, hello. Scrolling down, Siska saying, oh, my Johan was so cute. Thank you. I was very young at the time. Not so very young, but yeah. Jun says, Ivan's dark history. Yes, indeed.
Steven says it's Resigno. Okay, Resigno. Steven Resigno it is, which is very cool. Esme says, wow, CEO Steven all the way. We also have many more coming in. Steven saying, listen to art directors. I gotta do so. I gotta do so indeed. Anna. Anna was the name. Yes, Elsa's sister Anna. That was a cute, very, very well-drawn piece of art. I also, long time ago, bought... So here's... If you check out the contents that I upload from my studio, there is this yellow drawing of a jazz trumpetist sitting in a dark alley, and you see a cat kind of approaching him, and he has like a blue jay on his hat. I bought that off a very well-known secondhand kind of community. I fell in love. It's not really an original piece. It's a replica, but still. I went, I bought it from a very, I would say an amateur starting artist, and I asked her to sign it, just in case. Who knows, one day she might be like the next Banksy or something. But I still have it, and I think it's really important to leave a mark, like a signature or an autograph, whenever you are completing a piece of art. Because it really tells how much of an important piece of art this is, how much you have poured into that specific piece of art too. Maybe that's the reason why JYP always goes JYP at the very beginning of the song, because he literally poured everything into it, which is very iconic, by the way. Okie dokie, checking some more that's coming in. We're only going to listen to one song today because I want to check most of your messages. The very next one is actually coming in from Stephanie saying, I made it. 창작의 고통이란. 눈알만 붙였다고 생각하지 말아주세요. Saying, hey, the pain of creating things, the pain of artists that she had felt working on a very new piece of art. Let's check it out together. Stephanie, you are right there, and I am going to check. Oh, okay. Here it goes. 3, 2, and 1. This is impromptu autograph, everyone. Starting off with the first one that looks like a very cute character. 눈알만 붙이신 거 맞는 것 같습니다. I can definitely tell that. The only thing I can see right now is a pair of eyes. Saying, 이건 스테파니꺼. 제가 나시니까요. Oh, okay, because her last name is Na. It's an N-A over there. Very clever. And she says, from here on, this is a service cut. This is Johan. Oh, it's Yo with a pair of eyes. Very clever. A-jan-ko, John with pair of eyes. And that's PD님-ko, Kang with a pair of eyes. saying, 무한계 창작 가능합니다. Saying, I can make infinite amount of signatures. She should definitely patent it. She should definitely patent it, and eyeballs are already patented to our listener, Stephanie. So make sure not to use the pair of eyes anywhere else, everybody. Stephanie saying that wasn't AI, surprisingly. So lovely handwriting indeed. Saying, what about this is so clever, says Stephanie. I think that was very, very clever. All the creative minds right now. Checking some more. Once again, we're only going to listen to one song today because we have so many messages coming in and so many photos too. I want to read another one that came in from Julia, actually. Julia mentioned, as far as my autograph is concerned, it's a simple matter because I don't have one. I always sign with my full name. At the moment, I only have a single first name and a single part surname. Okay. Some people, there's a classic way of signing official documents and all that, and it's a very quick, a cursive handwriting of your full name, and doctors usually have that, and that's actually really cool, I personally think. And that's why my current autograph, I tried to make it classic as possible, but my friends say it's just messy, so maybe I'll have to add some eyeballs there. another one this time coming in from Jun said, my mom and dad actually have really unique and pretty signatures. The kind that looks artistic and intentional, but mine is the complete opposite. It's very simple, quick to write, and honestly, probably very easy to forge.
I've always thought it would be nice to have a more distinctive signature, something that feels a little bit more me and has some personality to it. But I guess I just don't have the artistic talent or patience to design one properly. In the end, I just went with something practical and fast instead of stylish. Maybe one day I'll try to redesign it, but for now, simplicity wins. Requesting sign by Brown Eyed Girls. That was the topic of the day. We are going to end the first hour now, everybody. Today we have so many messages coming in, and because it was based on an autograph, we made sure to cover most of the images that you have sent in. But if you had sent in your message and we had not really had the chance to read your message, do not be sad, because over the weekend we'll make sure to go ahead and cover the rest of your unread messages. Now, second hour, everybody, we have a fantastic corner waiting for you, and that is the curation. Have a very special guest coming in. There is a rising artist, rising team right now, and that is At Heart. We have a member named Caitlin joining us in the studio very, very soon, as I told you, and it's going to be a fantastic interview, so make sure not to go anywhere and enjoy the rest of the show. I'll be back right after this song, as requested by Jun. Everybody, this is Brown Eyed Girls with Sign.

This is according to the Ministry of Interior and Safety. As of 4:30 p.m. on June 23, 2026, a high seas warning has been issued for the coastal waters off Jeju Island, including the coastal waters off the eastern part of Jeju Island. Residents and maritime operators are advised to stay updated on weather conditions through TV, radio, and smartphones, and to closely follow disaster alerts and warnings issued by authorities. People engaged in fishing, camping, or recreational activities along the coast should move to nearby safe locations. Access to breakwaters, seawalls, and other areas at risk of high waves should be avoided. The public is urged not to approach coastal areas as there is a high risk of being swept away by strong waves. Fishing vessels currently navigating or operating at sea should contact relevant authorities, such as nearby vessels or fisheries radio stations, and take shelter as necessary. Aquaculture and fish farming facilities should be securely fastened or reinforced with supports in advance to prevent damage or loss due to strong winds and high waves. Now we go back to our regular program. 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

Can you hear it? This is the sound of life. Clear, pure water flowing through the deep, hidden veins of Jeju-do Island. Because groundwater stays deep beneath the surface, it remains hidden from our eyes. But being unseen means it requires even more meticulous care. It demands a level of management that is

0: both invisible and absolute. This is why JPDC uses the eyes of science. We operate a 24-hour surveillance network that never sleeps. With 62 monitoring stations placed strategically around our water sources, we capture the faintest breath of Cheju's groundwater, recording its status with total honesty. We go beyond just watching. Using our proprietary AI models, we predict groundwater levels up to 3 months in advance. Preventing issues before they even arise, this is a smart, uncompromising standard of Cheju Samdasu. To protect the water, we must first protect the land. Since 2002, we have been purchasing the land surrounding our sources. Today, 710,000 square meters of land, vast and untouched, is preserved in its purest state, shielded from any pollution. In every sip of water you take today, there is a promise. A promise to use science to prove what nature has given us and to ensure this purity flows unchanged for generations to come. Enriching Cheju, bringing happiness to its people. A cleaner tomorrow for Cheju, created by JPDC.
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This is The Archive. And welcome back, everyone, to the second hour of The Archive. It is Tuesday, 5 p.m. KST, and coming up next is our beloved corner called The Curation, taking a deep dive into an artist's album and portfolio. Like we have mentioned throughout the first hour, we have an incredible talent joining us in the studio today, and her name is Caitlin of the group At Heart, everybody. I just met her outside and she seems like a fantastic person. Looking forward to all the amazing stories that we'll be talking about for the entire second hour. 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And if you want to check out the visual radio, please visit our official YouTube channel, Arirang Radio K-pop. Especially for Tuesday's corner, we have a fantastic camera angle, very similar to all those ending fairy camera angles. So make sure not to miss out by joining us through our YouTube channel, Arirang Radio K-pop. Most importantly, we have an Instagram account at @thearchive_arirang, posting highlights and everything you need to know about our show. So please come over and follow us at @thearchive_arirang. And it is time to officially bring in our special guest of today's episode here at The Archive. This team, they are a rookie group indeed, but already a powerhouse. They've got some incredible music, and you can see so many of their content everywhere. But let us properly welcome Caitlin of At Heart into the studio as we take a listen to this mega bop, everybody. Butterfly Doors by At Heart.

0: An artist's portfolio holds years of dedication, but to see the true depth, you have to look behind the lens. Today on The Curation, we're exploring the life, inspirations, and hidden stories of musicians through their personal photos that they have selected just for us. And joining us in the studio today is none other than... Yes, everybody. This is Caitlin of At Heart. Caitlin, welcome to the archive.
1: Yay.
0: Please look into the camera and say hello to our listeners.
1: Hi, I'm Caitlin.
0: Hello, hello, hello. So good to meet you, first of all. Our listeners are welcoming you right now. We have Stephanie saying, wow, you have that Disney vibe. Ooh. Like a Disney princess.
1: Thank you.
0: We have Cheeseball saying, uy. Philippines, which is very cute, by the way. And many, many people saying, welcome, Caitlin, says Benny, and Happy P says, oh, this is Caitlin joining us in the studio. Caitlin, how are you feeling today?
1: I'm kind of nervous. It's like
0: are
1: my
0: you?
1: First solo schedule today.
0: Is
1: so,
0: it?
1: Yeah.
0: Wow, we are so very thrilled to have you here with us. So just to give you a quick instruction, the archive is a very cozy kind of, you know, library talk, and we have three camera angles. The one you're seeing right now is the one our PD-Nim has prepared for you specially.
1: Hey.
0: And it looks beautiful, and we're going to try to capture the best sides of you in at the archive today. And we have this one huge, huge, huge full shot, and also a very cute camera over there, which is the main shot. So perfect. That's how we are going to run the interview today. So it's our first time meeting today, right?
1: Yes.
0: We have prepared many, many, many questions for you. But in order to get a little bit more deeper with the interview questions, we might as well do some ice breaking.
1: Okay.
0: I think that'd be a good idea, huh?
1: Yeah.
0: So let's jump straight into our wiki check corner.
1: Okay.
0: We collected all these amazing information that we found online. And let's start. Can we do so?
1: Yes.
0: Okie dokie. Starting off with your background, it says you are a Filipina. Chinese hometown is Paranaque, Philippines. Is this true?
1: Yeah, I am.
0: Bingo, bingo, bingo, bingo, bingo. Okay, so you were born in the Philippines?
1: Yeah, born and raised.
0: Can you tell us a little bit about this beautiful city called Paranaque?
1: Paranaque.
0: Paranaque.
1: Yeah. It's just like, so we have Manila, and it's like beneath that. It's like on the south side. So for me, my whole life is actually in Manila. Like I go to school there. My friends are there. So I go there almost every day.
0: Oh, really? Manila every day?
1: Yeah.
0: So I guess in terms of Korea, that'd be something like Suwonji City. About an hour drive?
1: A little bit. 30 minutes?
0: 30 minute drive.
1: Not that far,
0: okay,
1: yeah.
0: So maybe like Bundang. Bundang district, I would say. It's about that distance, I guess. Mm. 30 minutes by car, which is very cool. It says your full name is Caitlin Angela Ejercito Tan. Can you help me with this, please? Can you help me with this?
1: It's Caitlin Angela Ejercito Tan.
0: Ejercito Tan.
1: Yeah.
0: That's a beautiful name.
1: And like in my family, I actually have the shortest name.
0: Oh, yeah.
1: Because everyone has like three or four. I'm the only one that has two.
0: Okay. Can you tell us a little bit of that longer name, for instance?
1: My older brother, he has like four names.
0: Okay.
1: Robert, Michael, Jason, George.
0: Okay.
1: And all of the others are just like three names, and I have the shortest.
0: Interesting.
1: I'm not sure why. Maybe my mom got lazy. I don't know.
0: Maybe she wanted a very simple, clean-cut, special name for you. It says your Korean name is Jin Ki In.
1: Oh,
0: is this true?
1: That's my Chinese name.
0: Okay.
1: Chen Ti-ren.
0: Oh, so translate that to Korean, that becomes Jin Ki-in.
1: I guess.
0: Guess so.
1: Or just like my members made it for me.
0: Okay, very interesting. But what I'm most curious about is your nickname. You've got a beautifully cute Disney-like nickname, and that is
1: Disney-like.
0: Keke. So cute, Keke. Where did you get this nickname from?
1: Because if my Korean members, when they say my name, it's kind of long. Caitlin.
0: Caitlin.
1: So Keke, just to make it short and easy.
0: Aww, that's so cute. So can I call you Keke then?
1: Yeah.
0: Okay, Keke, everybody. Yay. We can refer to Caitlin as Keke today. Awesome, awesome. I need a nickname too. I don't have a nickname. My name's Johan, so maybe Yo-Yo.
1: Hanhan?
0: Hanhan? Hanhan sounds cool too. Your birthday is July 24th, 2007. Is this true?
1: Yeah, it's true.
0: Your birthday is coming up.
1: Yay.
0: Do you hold birthday parties?
1: Not really. I just like want my friends there, mm-hmm. just like go out, just like a simple birthday.
0: Okay. Are you planning on anything special this birthday?
1: Not really, but I'm hoping my family can come. That's just in my mind.
0: That'd be so nice.
1: I don't know. Maybe I could get to go home. I'm not sure.
0: Maybe.
1: That would be nice.
0: Either way, spending time with family, right?
1: Yeah.
0: That'd be so, so very nice. Okie dokie, well, happy birthday in advance.
1: Thank you.
0: It says you are an INFJ when it comes down to MBTIs. Is this true?
1: That's true.
0: Bingo! INFJ. Okay, so what are some of your interests in life? Like, do you collect stuff or what do you like to do on a free day?
1: Free day?
0: Yeah.
1: I just like going shopping.
0: Shopping.
1: It's either shopping or just like staying at home.
0: Okay.
1: There's nothing in between, actually.
0: So it's either you promote your music, shop, or stay home.
1: Yeah.
0: What do you like to do when you're spending time at home?
1: Just in bed, watch movies, series. Or my go-to ones are actually Disney movies.
0: Oh, I thought so. Everyone was mentioning how you've got a Disney vibe. Okay.
1: Yeah.
0: Have you seen the latest Toy Story movie?
1: Yes.
0: Oh, did you cry?
1: I actually cried a little bit.
0: Did you?
1: When like...
0: Oh, we can't spoil it. It's a good film, right?
1: Yeah, it actually is.
0: Do you have a favorite Disney princess?
1: I have two.
0: Okay, go for it.
1: It's Elsa and Rapunzel.
0: Oh, Elsa and Rapunzel.
1: Yeah.
0: Rapunzel's great story by Tangled, right?
1: Yeah.
0: So very nice. I can so see you as a Disney princess, doing voice acting for a Disney princess one day.
1: Oh my god, imagine if I get a chance, I would cry.
0: That'd actually be super nice. If that ever happens, please remember that Johan mentioned this a few years back.
1: Ooh, let's go.
0: Let's go.
1: You're the one that started it all.
0: Exactly. Oh, we have a V Deal saying, yes, me too, INFJ. I also have a very similar MBTI. I go between ENFJ and INFJ.
1: Ooh.
0: So I can tell that we're going to click today.
1: Extrovert, introvert?
0: Yeah, this is my extroverted mode, but you know, back at home, I'm a definite INFJ. Are all of our listeners tuning into our show right now? If you have any questions for Caitlin, Keke, please go ahead and leave it on our YouTube live chat. We'll be able to cover some of those questions as we proceed with the show.
1: Yeah.
0: Okie dokie, some fun facts you have. Wait. Am I reading this correctly? You have 6 siblings.
1: Yeah.
0: And 17 dogs?
1: Yeah.
0: What?
1: But right now, I'm not sure if it's 17 or more or less.
0: Okay.
1: I'm not sure what's happening back at home.
0: So you have a big family, I guess.
1: Yeah.
0: And they all have their separate dogs. They're all raising dogs. And in total, that's 17 dogs. I'm a huge dog person.
1: Ooh.
0: Oh man, if you guys have any family events, we would love to go in and do a party. I'll dog sit for you guys.
1: Ooh,
0: I'd be so happy to do so.
1: We have big dogs.
0: Like big dogs?
1: Well, for me, not really. We have like a cane corso.
0: Okay.
1: Golden retriever.
0: The best.
1: We have those kind of dogs.
0: The best. we're going to have some dog-related talk later on.
1: Yeah.
0: But to check some more fun facts here, it says you're not really a neat, you're not really like 100% neat person, but very organized.
1: Yeah, I would say so.
0: Okay, so when you go to your room, is everything like perfectly organized and neat and clean?
1: Well, not very. Mm-hmm. But for me, it is the way I see it. And like, I just like to know where my stuff is.
0: Okay.
1: So, yeah.
0: Do you kind of hang your clothing based on the color and the palette?
1: Yeah.
0: Okay.
1: And like the length.
0: It says it all then.
1: Clothes.
0: Well, that says it all. True INFJ indeed. Okay, to check some of your hobbies, it says that you are into boxing.
1: Yeah.
0: Are you a boxer?
1: No, I just like my brother used to have his trainer come at home. Okay. So I asked my mom, oh, can I just like try because I was bored.
0: Okay.
1: And I liked doing it. Aww. And I was just like, oh, let's do this together.
0: So you would actually have sparring, is that how you call it? Like a little small game, small boxing match with your brother?
1: Not my brother, no.
0: Not your brother.
1: Not my brother.
0: Then with who?
1: Just like the coach.
0: The coach. So you actually took lessons then?
1: Yeah.
0: That's so cool. I believe our writer Ajon also had some boxing lessons like that.
1: Really?
0: So maybe we can take a photo all together with that, with that boxing pose later on. That'd be cool. But you've got some more interesting hobbies like horseback riding, crocheting, and ice skating. Is this all true?
1: Yeah, I like to do those.
0: Do you go horseback riding from time to time?
1: Now, no. But before, back in the Philippines, whenever we could, yeah.
0: Oh, that'd be so cool.
1: I actually want to do like actual class lessons.
0: Okay.
1: Because like I never actually officially learned.
0: Okay. But I guess it's very much accessible.
1: Yeah.
0: When you're in the Philippines.
1: Yeah.
0: You guys should, like, you guys, meaning you and your members, should definitely film, like, a content.
1: Oh.
0: Horseback riding. I heard Jeju-do Island provides some incredible experiences
1: really?
0: Over there.
1: Yeah. Oh, my God.
0: You should definitely go check it out.
1: Okay.
0: Okie dokie. I guess that was enough of a ice-breaking corner, right?
1: Yeah.
0: I guess we are clicking already. INFJs, right? Easy peasy.
1: It's easier.
0: Well, that means we're going to jump straight into our official corner.
1: Okay.
0: So, KK, you told us that this is your first ever solo schedule.
1: Yeah.
0: And first of all, we are honored to have you here with
1: Yay.
0: Us. But you're at the right place because our corner called the Curation, we made it only to bring spotlight to single members of idol groups.
1: Oh.
0: Because you'll never really get a chance to talk about your own life.
1: Oh, yeah.
0: Right? You have multiple opportunities to promote your team and group and music, but talking about yourself is quite limited.
1: Yeah.
0: So today, you have a full 40 minutes to talk about your life.
1: Okay.
0: Based on three photos that you have chosen out for us.
1: Okay.
0: More like four, because you said there's four photos. We're going to jump straight into that corner right now. We have some comments coming in. We see Happy Bee saying, 신기한 걸 많이 했구나. Saying you tried out so many of these interesting things. But just before this, one pop question. Anything you want to try that you haven't had the chance to try yet? If you were to choose one.
1: Skydiving. That would be cool.
0: Skydiving.
1: Yeah.
0: Are you not afraid of those extreme sports or extreme experiences?
1: I feel like once I'm there, about to go, I'm going to have my second thoughts.
0: Okay.
1: But like, I feel like someone would need to push me. But like, yeah.
0: Okay. So everybody, you got to go check out her Wikipedia and update. One of the goals that she has in life is to skydive.
1: Yeah.
0: No bungee jump. No jump, but skydive.
1: Yeah.
0: No paraglide, just skydive. That's quite extreme, but one day. Who knows? Okie dokie, jumping into our official corner, everybody. Once again, this is The Curation talking about Keke, Caitlin of At Heart's Life today. The first image that you have sent in, we're going to show you in 3, 2, and 1. There it is. So that is the first image you have sent in for us today. Okay, can you describe this photo?
1: This is the photo we took outside of our, like, debut place.
0: Okay.
1: Like, this is the, this is the rehearsal day.
0: For the debut showcase.
1: Yeah. The first time you saw our name on the door, the first time you were gonna be on stage and everything.
0: Oh my goodness. So when is it? It was last year?
1: Yeah, last year.
0: It was last fall or winter,
1: fall,
0: was it?
1: August?
0: I think it was around, like, August.
1: Fall?
0: Because you guys are soon hitting the one-year anniversary, right?
1: Yeah.
0: Oh, my goodness. We'll get to that very, very soon. It must have felt unreal.
1: Yeah.
0: Right?
1: We saw this, like, big picture of us outside. And me and Aryan actually cried.
0: Oh, seeing that photo.
1: Yeah. Because we couldn't believe it was real.
0: Oh, my goodness.
1: Yeah.
0: Must have been a dream come true moment, right?
1: Yeah, it actually was.
0: To dream to become a musician, flying all the way from the Philippines to Korea and training with strangers, adapting, culturally speaking, adapting to a whole new culture, and finally seeing your face on a big, big wall right before your debut stage.
1: Yeah.
0: It must have felt unreal indeed. I'm going to show you the image once again. Look at that, everybody. The members looking so, so, so happy right there. And then you go up and you see none other than Ehart. Must have felt wonderful indeed. I want to kind of go back to your early days now. Because today you are a fantastic, fantastic musician. But as a child, Keke,
1: yeah.
0: What kind, like, how were you as a child? Were you like a very quiet, introverted child? Were you somebody who was always seeking for opportunities to be on stage and perform and sing and dance? What was it like?
1: Well, I feel like I was a quiet child.
0: Mm-hmm.
1: But whenever I'm like people I know, mm-hmm. that's when I get really loud.
0: Oh.
1: And for like stages, I don't really know because I go to like a Chinese Catholic school.
0: Okay.
1: So we would only have like Christmas performances, aww. Those kind of like special types. Mm-hmm. But like I wasn't really like into those that time. I was just like the quiet, weird kid at the back of the class. So, yeah.
0: Okay. So I guess there were not really pop-related school festivals or anything growing up.
1: Yeah.
0: But then how did you discover your passion in music and performing? Was there like a specific event that changed your life?
1: I guess I've always like wanted like I've to be on stage, but like it was just like deep inside, it wasn't that much of like a want.
0: Okay.
1: But ever since my friend introduced me to K-pop, that's when it like came alive somehow.
0: Oh.
1: Yeah, and that's when I talked to my mom and like asked her if I can do this and stuff.
0: Okay, so then you just mentioned that your friend introduced you to K-pop.
1: Yeah.
0: And what, like when, like middle school, high school?
1: During pandemic, so high school.
0: High school.
1: Yeah.
0: Can you tell us about that moment? Like your friend suddenly coming up to you saying, hey, did you hear about this team or something?
1: Yeah, she was actually like that. She was like, she came to my house and I was just there in my bed and she suddenly showed me this group and I was like, oh, this seems kind of fun.
0: Oh.
1: To like do as like a job and stuff. Like,
0: and which ooh. Group was that?
1: Guess.
0: Guess?
1: It's very big. They're very,
0: very big.
1: I mean, who else?
0: Oh, those who were very much bulletproof, I guess.
1: Yeah.
0: BTS.
1: Yeah.
0: Bingo. Oh, it was BTS all this time.
1: Yeah.
0: Oh my goodness. Okay, so your friend came up with a BTS album, was it? Or like a YouTube video?
1: They've showed me a YouTube video.
0: Do you remember the song?
1: Dynamite. And it was the day before Butter got released too.
0: No way. That's so, when they were gaining that global attention, huh?
1: Yeah.
0: Was it like a shocking moment?
1: Yeah, actually.
0: Oh, interesting. So you discover this whole new genre called K-pop.
1: Yeah.
0: And you fall in love with BTS as a high schooler, Keke.
1: Yeah.
0: And then you're like, okay, I kind of this is what I want to do. I want to become a musician. I want to become a K-pop idol.
1: Yeah.
0: What was the next move?
1: The next move? Well, after that, I just like talked to my mom, asking her to support me.
0: Mm.
1: And like, since I still go to school, I couldn't really have classes until I officially like came here.
0: Oh.
1: So, yeah.
0: Okay. So then, how long did it take for you to discover K-pop and then fly to Korea?
1: I think I discovered them 2021.
0: Okay.
1: I don't really remember. And then I came to Korea 2024. Yeah.
0: So about 2 to 3 year gap.
1: Yeah.
0: Now, I am dying to know about your audition process.
1: How did
0: that come to be?
1: Oh my God. Someone just sent my photos and videos to mm-hmm. Titan.
0: Okay.
1: And then
0: someone?
1: Yeah.
0: Just a random person? Like a friend?
1: Yeah.
0: Okay, okay.
1: And like, I guess they liked me.
0: Oh.
1: And then they wanted to see me in person, so they came to the Philippines.
0: They came to the Philippines?
1: Yeah, oh. And then they held an audition. And then at my first audition, everything that I prepared, every song I know, dance, I did it then.
0: Okay.
1: And then they asked me to see the next day. I didn't have anything prepared. So I kind of panicked and just stayed up all night.
0: Really?
1: Yeah.
0: And do you remember what you prepared for the auditions?
1: I prepared like Chinese songs, a Korean song, a Filipino song.
0: Do you remember which Korean song that was?
1: Celebrity by IU.
0: Oh my goodness. Celebrity by IU?
1: Yeah.
0: Aww. And they saw the celebrity in you.
1: Oh my God.
0: While auditioning. And great song choice. Great song choice. And then they liked you, so they decided to cast you, and then you flew to Korea.
1: Yeah.
0: What a story. Weren't your parents worried about it though? Or against the idea a little bit?
1: They were worried at first because like I've never been independent.
0: Mm-hmm.
1: Like out of my siblings, even my younger sister, she's like more independent than I am.
0: Okay.
1: So they were very worried about that. But I was like, no, I can do it and I can call you whenever I have questions.
0: Mm.
1: And that's what I did. I called them like every night. How do I do my laundry? How do I clean this?
0: That's cute. That's cute. Because it's probably your first time living away from your parents and trying to figure things out all by yourself, not in the Philippines, but in Seoul, South Korea. And you probably did not speak Korean too at the time,
1: yeah,
0: right?
1: Yeah, none.
0: Bravo. Oh, no. I mean, like, coming this far, it's you know, for many of the people who might be tuning into our show or supporting K-pop, some people think of this journey to debut properly as something out of luck or something. But if you really look into it, it comes with a lot of effort.
1: Yeah, it does.
0: Heavy, heavy dedication, time and heart and energy.
1: Yeah.
0: So bravo to you. Bravo. And hence you debuted. And I guess this is the reason why you chose out the first track for us. And that is called Plot Twist.
1: Yeah.
0: Can you tell us a little bit about the song itself?
1: It's like, oh, I don't know how to put this into words.
0: It's a very special song for you.
1: Yeah. Mm-hmm. It's that actually when I recorded this, it's when I first started feeling, oh, I'm gonna do this more.
0: Oh.
1: I'm gonna. That's when I felt very emotional, I guess.
0: Oh, really?
1: When I was in the actual recording room.
0: Wow.
1: Oh, and just thinking about Plot Twist right now, just even with, especially with our like for 1 year anniversary coming up, it's like super special now that I think about it. And yeah.
0: As you've mentioned, it is the debut track.
1: Yeah.
0: Right? Whether or not you become an artist with 10-year experience or 20-year experience, debut song is forever a debut song.
1: Yeah.
0: And it always holds a very special place in your heart.
1: It's my baby.
0: It's your baby. Well, that's a perfect description.
1: Yeah.
0: It is KK's baby, everybody.
1: Yeah.
0: Why don't we take a listen to it right away? The debut track coming from the mega rookie group At Heart. This is Plot Twist.

0: was gone.
1: And there it was, everybody. Plot twist by Ahart. As mentioned that by Kika, that's her baby.
2: Yes, our baby.
1: That's our baby tune indeed. Today you are joining us here at the Archive for Tuesday's Corner, the curation starring Caitlin of Ahart.
2: Yeah.
1: Such a good song.
2: Thank you.
1: A wonderful debut track. Very interesting comments coming up. We have Stephanie saying, 계속 웃어주세요. 웃는 게 너무 예뻐서 계속 보고 있게 saying, please keep on smiling because you've got a beautiful, beautiful smile indeed. We have Akiro Retch saying, I love you. Crown Gem asking, Keke, what is your favorite food? Do you have a favorite food?
2: I have favorite foods.
1: Mm-hmm. Foods.
2: Yeah.
1: Okay, one favorite Filipino food and then one Korean food. If you
2: Filipino
1: had to choose
2: food?
1: One. Yeah.
2: Just one?
1: Yeah, just one.
2: Sinigang.
1: Oh, I love sinigang.
2: Yeah.
1: I love sinigang. It's so good.
2: And like the sour it is, the better.
1: Oh, yes, yes, yes. With some shrimps and all those.
2: Yeah.
1: Oh, my goodness. What about Korean food?
2: Korean? Oh. Tteokbokki?
1: Oh, tteokbokki.
2: Yeah.
1: Spicy rice cake.
2: But I'm not really good with spice.
1: Are you?
2: Yeah, I just like... But tteokbokki is fine.
1: Well, you could wash it in the water and eat it. That's how some children do it here in Korea. Which is very, very cute indeed. Okie dokie, everybody. It is time to jump straight into our second part of the interview. And this time, you sent us a very interesting behind-the-scenes photo.
2: Yeah.
1: A very, very interesting behind-the-scenes photo. And honestly speaking, when I saw this photo, I was like, aww.
2: Really?
1: It's kind of cute. It brings out that rookie fresh energy. And we're going to show you the image in 3, 2, and 1. There it is. Look at that. So this is at a studio?
2: Yeah.
1: Okay, can you tell us a little bit about the context of the image?
2: It was, I think, my first photo shoot, and like by a very big photographer called, his name is Jun De Leon.
1: Okay.
2: And I don't know how I got the opportunity to work with him, because I was like nobody before. So, but the fact that he like photographed, oh wow. And this was just like a test shoot. Just like, let's have a photo shoot, why not, and stuff.
1: Oh.
2: So, yeah.
1: Was this back in the Philippines?
2: Yeah.
1: Interesting. This is pre-debut.
2: Yeah.
1: And pre-trainee.
2: Yep.
1: What? Okay, so like, how did this happen? Did you give out profiles or resumes to agencies and all that?
2: My mom had a friend.
1: Okay.
2: And then that friend contacted Jun De Leon.
1: That's so cool. So it's like you were meant to be.
2: I guess.
1: Everything's
2: sure.
1: coming together now. It's like you were meant to be. Oh my goodness. I love this energy. It's got such a radiant... Here's a smile, everybody. This is a different photo. Look at her smile. Looks beautiful, beautiful. From what I know, you were actually on certain shows.
2: Oh.
1: Even back in the Philippines, right?
2: Yeah.
1: Can you tell us a little bit on that? It's like a pre-debut portfolio that you have.
2: Yeah. I also had like an opportunity to work with my brother.
1: Mm-hmm.
2: And just like one episode where him and I are like the main characters. He's like my older brother there, and I'm like the spoiled sister that turns good at the end.
1: Uh-huh.
2: And yeah, they were like, do you... It's just to like see if I really want this life. So yeah.
1: So that was a drama?
2: Yeah.
1: Like on public television?
2: Yeah.
1: Oh my goodness. So this is back in the Philippines.
2: Yeah.
1: And you were starring with your brother.
2: Yep.
1: Because I've heard that your family is filled with talent. So
2: yeah.
1: To give you a little bit of a background check, everybody tuning into our show right now, she was, again, in a Philippine television drama series. She appeared on 3 episodes, it says. Not sure if this is correct.
2: I think it was just one episode.
1: One episode. And your family is filled with professional actors.
2: Yeah.
1: Your uncle is an actor.
2: Yep.
1: Your grandfather is an actor.
2: Yep.
1: And of course, co-starring your older brother is also an actor.
2: Yep.
1: That's so cool. That is so cool. So then, like, you grew up watching your family members, relatives, acting on TV.
2: Yeah.
1: Do you see yourself acting again in the future? Now, this is a bold question.
2: I mean, yeah. I have interest in it.
1: Okay.
2: It would be fun to do it again with my brother, though.
1: Oh, that'd be really cool, actually. Being able to act with your family member on TV.
2: It's just, that, like, different.
1: It must be, right?
2: Yeah.
1: And on the set, it would feel very interesting. It's like, you know everything about that person, but at the same time,
2: yeah.
1: You don't professionally, which is very cool. Okay, we're going to get back into the kind of, you know, family background later on. But one thing I want to talk about is your chemistry with your members right now. I'm very curious. Do you, like, what was your first impression like when you were first introduced to the people in your company and agency and also your members?
2: When I first came in, everyone was like, busy, everyone had classes,
1: mm-hmm.
2: So I didn't really get to meet everyone
1: okay.
2: until dinner time.
1: Mm-hmm.
2: And we all went to this, like, restaurant, and we just, like, ate there for my first night. And then, yeah, I don't really remember.
1: So I guess they made you feel comfortable.
2: Yeah.
1: Right? I mean, that's probably the reason why you don't have, like set memories of anything that happened that day.
2: Ooh.
1: Or do you?
2: I came in before Aryan and, like, okay. Nahyun and Bom. So I don't really... For Aryan, she had this, like, dancer vibe.
1: Okay.
2: She had black hair, black hat, black everything.
1: Whoa.
2: So I was like, oh my
1: the
2: god.
1: Riz.
2: This girl is just, like, scary, kind of intimidating.

0: You have like the sweetest smile ever. Okay. The transition phase, getting used to the Korean culture, because obviously the Philippines culture is very different from the Korean culture in many ways, I think. The way you greet people, in terms of social distance, 존댓말, for instance, the formal way of using the Korean conversational language. Were there any fun episodes that you have in terms of cultural sensitivity or cultural adaptation in Korea?
1: Here, when you like greet someone, you have to like bow.
0: Right, 안녕하세요.
1: Yeah, mm-hmm. And like the one you said, 존댓말, 반말, that was kind of hard, right?
0: Mm-hmm.
1: And the culture, yeah, everything's like different.
0: Mm.
1: But like, I also kind of like get the 존댓말 and 반말,
0: okay.
1: Because in Philippines, we also have this like word 뽀 and 어뽀, and that's like what you use when you're speaking to someone older.
0: Interesting.
1: So I kind of get that. So that wasn't, mm-hmm. that was just like, eh. But like, because there's like certain Korean words that changes.
0: Uh-huh.
1: So those are kind of hard.
0: Quite a lot changes.
1: Yeah.
0: Well, learning Korean must have been very difficult. But maybe later on after the show, I want to kind of try speaking Korean with you too.
1: Okay.
0: That'd be really nice. That'd be really nice. It's funny because, you know, when we do an interview together in English, it feels like we're speaking in a very casual tone.
1: Yeah.
0: And then once we step out, we go back to the Korean 존댓말.
1: Yeah.
0: And it gets so formal again.
1: Yeah.
0: And I love that gap. It's so fun. It generally is so fun. Okay, well, that's very cool. Are you living in a dorm right now with your members?
1: Yeah.
0: All together?
1: Yep.
0: What's the vibe like? Like, how are you guys in your daily life?
1: To think about it, we're not really in our dorms
0: because
1: we're always at the company the whole day. And like when we get back, it's always like late at night.
0: Mm.
1: So we're all tired.
0: You just sleep.
1: Yeah. Mm. For me, the type of person I am, once we go in, I shower right away and go to bed. That's it. I'm just on my phone and I try to sleep.
0: Mm-hmm.
1: But them, they sometimes like talk and stuff. And like, sometimes I would join, sometimes I would just like, oh, I'm not going to bother.
0: Well, I mean, I don't want to get too serious with MBTIs, but some of the I's out there, introverts out there, they, at the end of the day, you need your own private space.
1: Yeah.
0: I need that too. So I get what you're talking about, because you're always out there meeting people and training together. At the end of the day, you just kind of want like that small bubble to yourself.
1: Yeah.
0: And just stay in at peace, be at peace, I guess, which is very cute. I've also checked that you are interested in fashion.
1: Yeah.
0: By the way, great outfit today. You're looking very nice. I guess blue is your color.
1: Yay.
0: Mm-hmm. Do you? That's the reason why you were saying you always go shopping.
1: Yeah.
0: Do you invest a lot in clothing?
1: I guess, yes. Yeah, there's like times my mom will get mad at me, like, what is this? When she sees like my credit card.
0: Because you're buying so much off your credit card. Oh, well, thank you for being so very honest with us.
1: Oops.
0: Well, we call it investment.
1: Yeah.
0: Because, you know, you have to like, brand yourself, always in front of the camera and all that, so.
1: And like, it's like clothes that I can use for a long time.
0: Exactly.
1: It's investment.
0: It's a great investment. And there must be affordable because you're purchasing.
1: Yeah.
0: I mean, you're a very... INFJs have great self-control.
1: Yeah. Oh.
0: I personally think they do. Maybe
1: hey.
0: Not.
1: Oh, I don't know.
0: Yeah, I don't know. We'll have to see about that.
1: Depends on some things.
0: We might have to talk with your mother one day.
1: Oops. Uh-huh.
0: And that'd be very cute. We have MC asking, what is your skincare though? Because you have great skin.
1: Oh, thank you.
0: I'm not sure if this is proper to say, but your face is glowing.
1: Yeah.
0: Like, it's so brilliant.
1: Well, my skincare, for me, is like the simpler, the better. So like the less steps there is. Because I actually have like very sensitive, dry skin.
0: Okay.
1: So whatever I've been using since I was a kid, that's what I've been using right now. I don't change it.
0: Okay.
1: Well, and yeah.
0: Well, that must be like a secret tip for everyone.
1: Yeah. The simpler, the better, actually.
0: You find the ones that work for you.
1: Yeah.
0: Keep it simple and keep it casual.
1: Yeah.
0: All right.
1: Sometimes just like moisturizer and that's it.
0: Oh, okay, everybody. Well, I hope you're taking notes right now, because as you can see on the close-up camera,

0: She's got flawless skin, everyone. Flawless. Okie dokie. We're going to jump straight into our part three now. Would that be okay, KK?
1: Yep.
0: All right. Part three. The image is very cute and casual. And I don't know who's who right now. And one. Okay, can you give us a little description of this lovely Gen Z shot?
1: This is Michi and I on our night walks near our dorm. And lately, I've been asking her to go on walks, which is so not me. Because before, she would ask me and I'd be like, no, why would I want to go on a walk right now?
0: Okay.
1: So, and we switched roles actually.
0: Ooh.
1: So I'm going on walks. I don't know. It's just walking nowadays feels good. Get that steps in.
0: Mm-hmm. Mm-hmm. It's important.
1: Yeah.
0: And you got to make it a habit too.
1: Yeah.
0: Because when you're promoting, especially as an idol group member, you're usually, when you're training in the dancing hall, it's good, obviously, because you're mostly doing cardio because you're dancing for at least 3-4 hours every day. But aside from that, during the promotion, it's a lot of just staying in the car.
1: Yeah.
0: And staying in the green room, the 대기실. So I'm getting those extra steps at the end of the day. Very important.
1: And you're always around people you can't really think.
0: Mm.
1: So going on walks refreshes my mind.
0: Oh, well, that's a great habit. And having somebody who can really help you out with that too, you know.
1: Yeah.
0: Do you guys just talk while walking?
1: Yeah.
0: Well, that's cute. it's like two besties literally just walking around. Have you ever walked near Hangang River though?
1: Yeah, that's actually where we are.
0: Is it?
1: Kind of.
0: So this is Hangang River nearby.
1: Yeah.
0: Aw. Well, you know what's good then.
1: Yeah.
0: You go grab that little chip and some drinks.
1: Yeah.
0: And then go to Hangang River. The best summer experience in Seoul, huh?
1: I would bike, but I don't know how to bike.
0: You don't know how to go on a bicycle?
1: No.
0: Well, that should be your next content idea.
1: No?
0: Yeah.
1: I'm scared I might fall.
0: You'll have to talk with your producer then.
1: If there's training wheels, I can go.
0: Well, we are desperately in search for a bicycle teacher for KK, everybody. If you can teach her, let her know. We have Caitlin Angela. That's your name, isn't it?
1: Yeah.
0: Angela saying, I love your style, girl.
1: Thank you. You've
0: got some great style, and I must agree to that indeed. Okie dokie. You are into Afrobeat.
1: Yeah.
0: I was kind of surprised. Your playlist, is it covered with Afrobeat music and Afro-style dance?
1: I guess, yeah.
0: It is.
1: There's one artist that I really love, though.
0: Mm-hmm.
1: Can I say her name?
0: Yeah.
1: She's Ira Star.
0: Okay.
1: I don't know if that's how you say her name, but Ira Star.
0: Mm-hmm.
1: Oh, I just love her.
0: Okay.
1: Her voice is unique.
0: So is that the type of music that you want to pursue in the future? If ever you get a chance to?
1: Yeah.
0: Oh, okay.
1: Well, I'm open to any music genres, but Afro has my heart.
0: Oh, wow. Okay, so a lot of rhythm there, huh?
1: Yeah.
0: Very, very cool. I'm looking forward to it.
1: Yeah.
0: Because many idol group members usually have the opportunity to at least release something under their own names, like a solo project. If that happens, Afrobeat it is.
1: Yeah. We have one pushback.
0: Oh, yeah.
1: That's why it's one of my favorite songs.
0: No wonder, because it's Afrobeat.
1: Yeah.
0: Okay, so everybody, if you are looking forward to pitching some music to At Heart, Afrobeat it is. To win the heart of Keke. Time is running out. And before we let you go, we have to ask you a favor, Keke.
1: Okay.
0: So there's a thing called 4-cut photo booth nowadays. You go around, you see these photo booths, and you go take some nice pose and all that. The Archive, our show, we also have our own photo booth.
1: Okay.
0: And we're going to give you about 20 seconds to come up with 4 different poses for a nice photo.
1: Okay.
0: Can we do this together?
1: Yeah.
0: Are we ready for this?
1: Yep. Let's go.
0: If you are ready, I am ready too. Shall we give it a try?
1: Yeah.
0: Okie dokie, everybody. 20 seconds for the 4-cut photo booth. Here it goes. I'm going to give you 1, 2, 3 cue, okay?
1: Okay.
0: Here it goes. 1, 2, 3. 1, 2, 3. There it is. 1, 2, and 3. And one last one, please.

0: 1, 2, 3. There it goes. Bravo. Bravo. Bravo. Bravo. That was wonderful.
1: Yay.
0: Thank you very much. So, we are going to edit these. We have a wonderful archiving team next door, and they're going to edit these, and they are going to make it into a beautiful reels.
1: Okay.
0: So make sure to give it a check, everyone, if you are tuning into our show right now. Many comments coming up. People are loving it. Happy P says, "Kekenekot," which is very cute. "Kekenekot," "Keke," "4cut," "photo booth session." We have Stephanie saying, "총 맞았어요." 귀여워. Saying, "It feels like I've just got shot. You're so cute." And I must admit, you've got an adorable, beautiful energy.
1: Yeah.
0: And maybe that's why people are so in love with you and your group at heart. As I've mentioned, we have run out of time. And it's already time to say goodbye.
1: Oh, no.
0: Now, but before you go, I do know for a fact that you have your 1-year debut anniversary coming up real soon. And if you could kind of tell us a little bit about all the upcoming projects and all that, that'd be really nice.
1: We have Say It coming out very soon on 25th.
0: On 25th.
1: We also have 3-4, like a remake.
0: Okay.
1: And like a drama project.
0: What? Drama project?
1: Yeah, like the time travel project.
0: Okay.
1: So, yeah, we have those for right now.
0: All right. And we're okay to spoil this right now. We should be okay.
1: I just said it.
0: Well, you said it, so I guess that's it.
1: Yeah.
0: All right. Great things coming up our way, everyone. Many things in store ready. And trust me, we've only seen the tip of an iceberg of At Heart.
1: Yay.
0: There's so much more. You can already tell because they've promoted less than a year and already they're bringing out such incredible content, including our solo interview with Keke.
1: Yeah.
0: Right? But again, big thank you for joining us today. And you have some great music and drama series coming up. So everybody, make sure to go ahead and follow their account. And follow, you also have an individual account, right?
1: Yeah.
0: So go ahead, send your love and support to Keke Caitlin of At Heart. The final tune for today is a very special song for you. And that is Oh, isn't it? Is there a reason why you chose out this song for us?
1: Whenever I'm like having a hard time, my go-to artist is BTS.
0: Mm-hmm.
1: So, and this just like refreshes, like reminds me like it's okay to have a hard day. The next, once that clock strikes 12, it's like a whole new day.
0: It's a reset.
1: You can forget about yesterday. Mm-hmm. So, yeah.
0: All right. Well, that is the outro for today's show. Keke, once again, thank you so much for joining us.
1: Thank you so much for having me.
0: Good luck with all the future promotions.
1: Thank you.
0: And whenever you have a tough day, remember it's a reset at midnight.
1: Reset.
0: Everybody, that's a message going out to all of our lovely listeners. Once again, big thank you to everybody for tuning in to our show. The Archive is a show made by producer Kang Min-ung, writer A-John, and your DJ, Johan Lee. We'll be back tomorrow at 4 p.m. KSTN. Last but not least, thank you so much to Caitlin of At Heart. Letting you off with the final tune, O-O-O-O by EQ, the O2, and Otto. Let's say goodbye together in 1, 2, 3. 1, 2, 3, goodbye! Why?

0: 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And I'll be watching you.
1: One exclusive.
2: It's here it is.
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1: Three.
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6: Welcome to Arirang News. This is Ki Kim. We start with our top headlines at this hour. Addressing uncertainty over peace talks in the Middle East, President Lee Jae-myung has urged his officials not to let their guard down and to maintain an emergency response system. Speaking at a cabinet meeting this morning, he once again called for the need to diversify supply chains of energy and raw materials, saying that the war in the Middle East has revealed a vulnerability in Korea's economy. He also vowed to nurture new industries centered on robots, aerospace, and biotech to make the country irreplaceable. Semiconductor industry insiders say Samsung Electronics' sales of its sixth-generation high-bandwidth memory chips, also known as HBM4, have exceeded $1 billion. The achievement comes about 4 months after Samsung Electronics became the first company in the world to begin mass production of HBM4 chips in February. The chips are designed for the next generation of AI accelerators. Analysts expect Samsung's HBM sales to exceed $10 billion this year as the company continues to ramp up shipments. The local bourse lost tremendous ground on this Tuesday amid rampant profit-taking by foreign and international visitors. The benchmark KOSPI closed at 8,203 point, down 99% from the previous session. A sell-side sidecar was triggered this morning, followed by a circuit breaker after the index sank over 8% about an hour before the closing bell. The secondary KOSDAQ also witnessed a sell-side sidecar before ending trade down 7.9%. The Culture Ministry has announced the launch of a public-private intellectual property fund to boost the country's video game industry. The fund, worth 120 billion won or some $78 million, will support game developers from their early stages to growth into global IPs. Under the current agreement, the ministry will contribute around $39 million, while video game developer Nexon will set aside roughly $38 million and investment firm Kona Venture Partners will embark $780,000. The fund will focus on games with high potential for global expansion, including narrative-driven IPs. North Korea has once again reaffirmed its commitment to expanding its nuclear arsenal. According to the Korean Central News Agency on Tuesday, the ruling Workers' Party of Korea convened a second plenary meeting of the Central Committee for 3 days on June 20th to review the progress of decisions made by the Ninth Party Congress in February, presided by leader Kim Jong-un. The meeting emphasized the regime's commitment to expanding and strengthening its nuclear forces and fully exercise its self-given status as a nuclear-armed state. Kim further ordered an increase in powerful defense assets without pause, with the goal of dominating the world, and to proceed with the construction of a 10,000-ton strategic guided missile cruiser. On foreign affairs policy, the North again labeled the South as its most hostile state and criticized this month South Korean U.S. nuclear consultative group meeting, claiming the allies are expanding their military capabilities, including through Seoul's pursuit of nuclear-powered submarine. A new diplomatic network has launched in Seoul as Korea looks to turn its development model into a stronger bridge with the global South. Diplomats, economists, and development practitioners gathered at Yonsei University in Seoul for the inaugural meeting of the Semar Diplomacy Group, or SDG. Based on the spirit of diligence, self-help, and cooperation, the movement is now widely cited as part of the grassroots foundation behind the country's rapid economic rise. More than 50 model villages have since been established across the 11 nations. Officials and community leaders from more than 100 countries have also visited Korea to study the approach. Now to the weather. Jeju-do Island continues to experience wet weather under the influence of rain clouds. Rain will persist on Jeju and along coastal areas tomorrow, with most places expected to pick up around 5 to 10 millimeters of rainfall. High seas warning is currently issued for the coastal waters off the island. Typhoon Makala, the seventh named storm of this season, is not expected to hit Korea directly. However, it could push the stationary front northward, which may influence the timing of the onset of the rainy season. And now the current temperatures are 31 degrees in Seoul, 19 degrees in Jeju, 21 degrees in Busan, and 26 degrees on Gwangju. 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
5: Did you know that the average Korean carries less than $25 in cash? Now, South Korea has become one of the world's most cashless societies. Some franchise cafes no longer accept cash, Seoul City buses take only card payments, and cash is used in just 15.9% of purchases, one of the lowest rates in the world. But cash still has its place, especially in traditional markets. While most vendors accept cards, many prefer cash, and smaller food stalls often ask customers to make a bank transfer if they don't have any cash on hand. For foreign visitors, carrying some cash is still a good idea. Transportation cards often need to be reloaded with cash, making it one of the few situations where cash remains essential in Korea. Koreans may not carry much cash in their wallets, but many still keep some at home. Most commonly saved bill is the 50,000 won note, Korea's highest denomination. It's often set aside for gifts, allowance money, or special occasions such as weddings and family events. While daily life is mostly paid for with cards, cash is still often used when people want to give something more personal. What about you? Do you use cards more often, or do you still prefer carrying cash? It's Tuesday, June 23rd, 2026, and I'm your host, SG Lee, and welcome to the Culture Inc.

And kicking off our Tuesday's edition of the program, that was 17 featuring another one, DJ Khaled with Money, Love, Money, Fame. Great song. Welcome to another episode of The Culture Inc. Ladies and gentlemen, June 23rd, today marks the anniversary of the first circulation of Korea's 50,001 bill. It's worth roughly around 37 US dollars because the dollar is very high right now. The note features Shin Sa-im-dang, one of Korea's most celebrated female artists. When it was introduced in 2009, some people wondered whether it was too large of a denomination. But after years of rising prices, it no longer feels quite so high in value, right? Today, the 50,001 bill has become the go-to choice for gift money, allowances, special occasions like weddings and things like that. Just a few bills tucked inside an envelope can add to a meaningful amount, which is why it's still so popular. I mean, I have to say that, like, I don't really use a whole lot of cash. Like, I rarely do. I think the only time I used to use cash was, like, when Aaron, my son, wants to go to, like, the arcade. But now even the arcades take cards. So I think I mentioned this before, but I don't carry around my wallet. My phone is my wallet. My wallet is in my car, and inside that wallet, I have two 50,001 bills. I just got a 100,001 bill, and not bill, 100,000 Korean won, just for, like, I'm at the age where sometimes, like, I have to go to a funeral, right? And I might need that cash. And so that's where I usually use it for. I rarely use cash other than that. But in Korea, cash accounts for just 15.9% of payments, which is, you know, places the country amongst the most cashless societies in the world. By comparison, cash usage remains much higher in countries like Japan, 41%. I remember this. It's just like they want cash for everything. Spain at 38%, Germany at 36%. Then there's China, which has gone even further. Many consumers skip the widespread use of even credit cards altogether, and they use the QR code payments, right? Making mobile payment apps the most dominant way to pay for almost just about everything there. So if you're planning a trip around Asia, it's worth remembering that payment habits can vary dramatically country but to country, and knowing what locals use can make traveling much easier. I have to say, you should just make a 100,001 bill. Nowadays, like, 50,001 is not enough. But I do remember when we didn't have the 50,001, and I came to Korea in the summer of 2008, the year before I began circulation, and I brought about quite a bit of cash. This was going to be my last summer before I come to Korea to start my career, whatever. And so I wanted to go out with a bang. I had a month of just, you know, hanging out in Korea. I brought like $4,000, right? And I just changed all of them. And they, you know what? They gave it to me in 10,000 won bills. It was a lot of cash. So it was just a pain. It was such a pain. But 50,000 won helps a great deal. But now everyone's going like, maybe we need like a 100,000 won bill, right? That'd be nice. Who would be on that bill? I wonder. Anyways, guys, thanks very much for tuning into our show. We got a fun, fun, fun show in store for all of our listeners out there. We're going to look into what's ahead in just a bit, as well as all the messages coming from our listeners out there. But first, let's take a listen to a song here from Minzo with Zero.

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5: And welcome back, everyone. As we kick things off here, let's give you guys a heads up in what's ahead in today's program. Now, the first hour, as always, we got Buyoung back joining us in the studio for a coffee break. Today's tippet, that for your latest random but informative tippets. That's all coming up next, so stick around for that. And the second hour, we got Sehyung joining us in the studio. Is she going to be reading random messages on the board? We'll see. Lifestyle strategy team, as we look at life in Korea, if you decide to go the married life route. It's very different. It's very different. But anyways, we had some fun conversations, guys. But if you guys have any questions in regards to any topics we discuss on the show with Sehyung, feel free to send us your questions, and we'll be more than happy to answer your questions. Guys, again, usually Thursdays are the deadline, and this week, no different. 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Go check it out. Good read. While you're at it, if you still haven't taken part in the 2026 Arirang Radio Global Listener Survey, please do so. You have until the end of this month. 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On the left side of the page, there's a banner you can click on. It should take you about 5 to 10 minutes. And those 5 to 10 minutes of your time will go a long way for us as a radio station as a whole, and individually for our show. So please take part. All right, guys, let's get to some of the messages coming from our listeners out there. We got Benny over in the Philippines says, hello, happy Tuesday. Polina over in London says, good evening, happy Tuesday. We also got, Steven's tuning in. Hey, man, Steven, what's up, man? What's up? Howzy over in Brazil says, hey, a happy Tuesday, whoop, whoop. Seems like a very happy Tuesday for you with all the A's you added in the day there. 1 degree Celsius in Brazil. Oh, man, that's cold. It's hot here. It's so hot today. Like, it's hot. Oh, my goodness. I got the shorts out and everything. Eugene Gonzalez over in Ukraine says, hello. We got Made It Up over in London. Says, hi, by the deep. Might even go down even more tomorrow, so I don't know about that. Don't be giving away stock tips. Be ruining people's lives with that stuff. If you can't take responsibility for it, don't send it. Let's see, other messages coming in. We got Crash Override over in Michigan with his trademark pink wave. Diamond's tuning in, says good evening. Greetings, everyone, he says. Who else is? Disobedient Spacewell over in Newcastle says, hi, SJ. Got a job interview today. Wish me, oh man, good luck, man. A new job. Dude, I hope it like pays a lot, dude. You deserve it. Pays a lot. Don't have to work too much. You know, all that stuff. Oh, man, I do hope everything does go well for you, man. Maybe that's what it is. You know, you lost your wallet recently. You know, they say that before something big happens, before good things happen, something bad happens. Maybe that's what it is. But all the luck towards you, buddy. All the luck towards you. Anyways, guys, thanks very much for sending those messages in. Continue to send those in. If you got any song requests, also try to get that in there as well. Love to get you guys involved in our show. Let's bring Buyoung into the studio in just a bit. But first, this is Evan with Ride or Die.

0: coffee break. Today's tidbit.
1: Right, it's time for our weekday's coffee break. Today's tidbit, and joining us in the studio is Puyong. Puyong, hello to you.
0: Hello, hello. Happy Tuesday.
1: You guys might think we're Puyong's crazy for wearing like a fleece.
0: It's freezing outside.
1: But it's like cold because there's like all the machines.
0: Yes, yes. They always turn on the AC and the temperature's so low.
1: There's like two really great places to be at during the summer.
0: Oh.
1: One is the bank.
0: Oh, yes.
1: One is the bank.
0: Yes.
1: And one is Arirang.
0: Yes, definitely.
1: Not anywhere, just on the sixth floor in the studio.
0: Here. Yes.
1: I like this better than being really, really hot.
0: That is true. Really, really hot. But I do need my fleece in the summer.
1: It's weird.
0: On this floor. It's too cold in here.
1: I like it.
0: You said it was cold.
1: I know. My legs are actually...
0: Do you regret wearing shorts today?
1: No, because it was so hot today.
0: Right, but you just drove here, right? You didn't even step outside.
1: It's all right.
0: Oh my gosh. Do you ever get like 냉방병?
1: I do.
0: Oh, you do?
1: Yes, I do.
0: Okay.
1: This is for our ladies and gentlemen. If you like an air condition.
0: Yeah, 냉방병, air condition condition.
1: If you're exposed to the air conditioner quite a bit.
0: Yes, yeah, you get sick.
1: You get sick.
0: Oh, I get sick. I get sometimes bad headaches.
1: Sometimes.
0: Yeah.
1: Just sometimes.
0: Yeah, you should be careful.
1: Anyways, uh-huh. Let's get to our tidbit today. What is it?
0: All right, Esther, when you travel, I highly doubt it, but do you usually check if there's a local festival happening
1: nearby? You know me so well.
0: Right?
1: You know
0: right?
1: me so I don't.
0: You don't, right?
1: I normally don't.
0: Well, sometimes a local festival can become the best part of the trip. Because it shows you the city when it feels most alive, right? And that's why Korea is now promoting local festivals in a very interesting way through the Global K-Festival pop-up store.
1: Festival pop-up store?
0: Yes.
1: I'm so confused with this. Is this a festival or is it a pop-up store?
0: Yeah, okay. This is a pop-up store.
1: So what do they sell there?
0: Well, it's not a pop-up store that sells products. It's actually a small festival preview center. The Ministry of Culture, Sports, and Tourism and the Korean Tourism Organization are running it until July 5th at Seoul Station and Noon Square in Myeongdong, so foreign visitors and domestic travelers can discover Korean local festivals in very accessible places.
1: Okay. Mm-hmm. How's it set up?
0: Well, the slogan is "Feel a vibe, live the festival," and the space is designed like a movie theater. It's making you even more confused, right? So visitors watch festival videos made like movie trailers.
1: Okay.
0: Yes. Look through festival information arranged like a movie schedule and then get festival recommendations based on their taste.
1: Okay.
0: So you enter basic information like your name and nationality, choose a favorite movie genre, and then get a personalized festival movie ticket.
1: Choose a favorite movie genre?
0: Yeah, I don't know how that fits into, you know, choosing the festival
1: 19.
0: For you. But,
1: 19.
0: Naughty, naughty.
1: Friday the 19th.
0: That 19. So this is the poster for the pop-up store.
1: Okay.
0: Very interesting theme though, right? Like movie theater themed and having a pop-up store for festivals.
1: Okay, I see they got all the big ones on the side.
0: Yeah.
1: Yeah, I recognize a lot of them.
0: Right.
1: All right, very hip, very hip. So which festivals are being promoted?
0: Well, there are 10 in total, and 6 are already selected as Korea's representative global festivals. Suwon Hwaseong Cultural Festival, mm-hmm. Incheon Penaport Music Festival, Hwacheon Sancheon Ice Festival, of course, Boryeong Mud Festival,
1: one of the biggest.
0: Andong International Mask Dance Festival, and Jinju Namgang Yudong Festival.
1: Okay, so, I mean, they're so big. I actually know all of them.
0: That's how big
1: they are.
0: Yeah. So today I want to focus more on the 4 preliminary global festivals, meaning festivals expected to grow into stronger global brands. And they are Suncheon Fermented Sauce Festival, Daegu Chimaek Festival, Busan International Rock Festival, and Jeongnamjin Jangheung Water Festival.
1: Who's Namjin?
0: You know Jeongdongjin, right?
1: Yes.
0: There's a place called Jeongnamjin as well.
1: Okay.
0: Yes.
1: Oh, this is really cool.
0: Right.
1: So Suncheon, when I hear Suncheon, I think of
0: Gochujang, yes.
1: Yeah, that's, I mean, that's the first thing I think of. So it's not surprising that it's a Suncheong fermented sauce festival.
0: Exactly.
1: We got a poster here. Yes, let's talk about
0: this. You see the red.
1: There you go.
0: Suncheong Jangryu Jukjae. So as you said, Suncheong is famous for jang, Korean fermented sauces like gochujang, doenjang, and soy sauce. But do you know why? Why Suncheong is famous for it? We never think of why, right?
1: Is it because they are famous for making earthenware? No.
0: Oh no, that's a good guess though.
1: Man, that was actually the smartest guess I've ever made.
0: True.
1: But no, I don't know that.
0: No, well, there's a real reason for that. So Suncheong is in the mountainous area in the southern part of Jeollabuk-do province, right? Mm-hmm. Near the upper Seomjin River. So clean water, sunlight, soil, and the local fermentation environment all come together to create Suncheong's own jang flavor.
1: We call this in the wine industry terroir. Uh-huh. Terroir.
0: Do you know the drink brand Terroir? There was like a juice brand.
1: No.
0: Called Terroir.
1: Terroir.
0: Oh.
1: It means all the soil, the environment, the sunlight.
0: Oh, wow.
1: This is all very important.
0: Terroir.
1: So same thing with the tongue.
0: Yeah,
1: okay, so
0: exactly.
1: This is not just branding. The place itself matters.
0: Exactly. Even the traditional method is a little different. So in many other regions, people make meju, or fermented soybean blocks, right, around the 11th month of the lunar calendar, and then make gochujang the following spring. But in Suncheong, people make special gochujang meju around Choseo, which is late August, using soybeans and non-glutinous rice. And after about 4 weeks of fermentation, they make gochujang in winter. So there's a difference in how they make jang.
1: Okay, mm-hmm. So I guess the festival is about understanding the sauces behind the Korean food.
0: Spot on, yes. This year, Suncheong is preparing more global programs like hands-on jang-making experiences for foreign visitors and a K-sauce food masterclass. There are also traditional programs like the Suncheong Gochujang Royal Offering Parade based on the idea of presenting Suncheong Gochujang to the king.
1: If I'm the king, I'd be like, yo, this gochujang must better be good.
0: I know. You're like just holding the gochujang and you're going on a parade.
1: Take your pinky and go, I give you the blessing. This is the royal gochujang.
0: This is so fun.
1: Anything less traditional, maybe?
0: Of course. There are more playful events like a spicy taste challenge where people test how much heat they can handle. Are you good with spicy food?
1: I used to be.
0: Not anymore. Maybe you're getting old.
1: I am. Okay. I agree. Definitely.
0: But I'm still young and I'm really bad with spicy food.
1: Is it mipjiri? You're just
0: yes,
1: mipjiri.
0: I'm mipjiri. Exactly.
1: Yep.
0: Yeah. And there are also nighttime programs like the DJ and EDM light show called Zombies Let's Play. So it's not only slow, quiet fermentation culture. The festival takes something very traditional and adds food challenges, night lights, music, and playful performances.
1: All right, there you have it. And you picked a great song to lead us
0: into
1: all this.
0: Yeah, I thought you would love this.
1: This time I love you, you. Something magnetic. This is Eyelid with Magnetic.
2: Baby, I'm just trying to play cool, but I just can't hide that.

0: don't say no. I want to apologize to our listeners out there. We went from 52 listeners to 42 after I started dancing Eyelids Magnetic.
1: SJ!
0: Come back. I won't dance anymore.
1: We lost
0: anymore.
1: Our listeners.
0: Come back, yo.
1: Oh my gosh.
0: I won't do it again.
1: Should take some K-pop dance lessons.
0: No, thank you. No, thank you.
1: For viewers.
0: No, thank you. Oh, look at this. I stopped dancing.
1: Coming back.
0: It's coming back
1: yes,
0: now.
1: Yes, 44 now.
0: They're like, it's probably they stopped dancing now, probably. Coming back. Speaking of food, the
1: yes.
0: next one. Oh, this is like one of the best ones out there. Very popular.
1: Yes.
0: Huge.
1: Yes.
0: Huge. Let's talk about it.
1: Daegu. Chimaek Festival. Yep. Whoop, whoop. So Chimaek yep. is chicken plus beer, and it's one of Korea's most loved summer combinations. And this year, it marks the 14th edition, and the festival runs from July 1st to July 5th at Duryu Park in Daegu.
0: Duryu want chicken?
1: Duryu.
0: Let's look at the poster. let's look at the poster here for the
1: Chimaek. Duryu want to be kicked out of here?
0: one of the most popular... festivals out there.
1: Yes. The chicken is playing a guitar.
0: I don't know why.
1: It doesn't even have a face.
0: I don't even know why that chicken's so happy to play. We're eating you. But, I mean, the beer.
1: Yes.
0: This is okay.
1: Yes.
0: Is this like the new trend in design? Like, everyone's like designing it this way. Why?
1: Really poppy.
0: Why Daegu though? This is the other thing that I never really understood.
1: Right.
0: Because I don't know why Daegu was always the heart of the Chimaek Festival.
1: Yeah, this is my first time learning about it too. So Daegu is often called the center of Korea's chicken industry. Did you know this?
0: I did not know this.
1: Well, after the Korean War, poultry farming began in the Dalgubeol area, which is a former name to call Daegu, mm-hmm. to provide protein to people who had been displaced by the war. Then from the 1970s and 80s, many chicken-related brands started growing in Daegu, including famous names like Mexicana Chicken, Cheogachip, Gyochon Chicken, Tangtang Chicken, and Hoshigi Dumari Chicken.
0: Oh, I didn't know
1: It's all
0: know
1: based
0: this.
1: In Daegu.
0: Okay.
1: It's my first time learning.
0: I didn't know this.
1: Yeah,
0: I really
1: right?
0: didn't know this. So what's the theme for this year's festival?
1: Well, this year's theme is Chimaek 26. In Korean, it's Chimaek Iryuk. It's pronounced like takeoff in English, right? So the festival is trying to take off as a global event. So there's an airport style entrance gate, a main zone called Dafrica Water Pia, Daegu plus Africa, you talked about this already,
0: yeah.
1: right? And a 360-degree circular stage with boop boop EDM, water, chicken, and beer. Oh my gosh, the best combination, right? Eating chicken, drinking beer, and water splashing. Pew, pew, pew.
0: Guys, I mean, that's EDM. Like days like today, it's just like chicken and beer.
1: Yeah.
0: It's just chicken and beer.
1: And water. Mm-hmm. And there's even a Dafrica Chimaek run where people run around Duryu Park and then cool down with chicken, beer, and an EDM party.
0: Yeah, that probably would taste better that
1: yeah.
0: way.
1: Yeah. What's your favorite chicken brand? Do you have one?
0: Well, how much are they going to pay me?
1: Here?
0: How much are they going to pay me?
1: I'm not going to
0: say my
1: free
0: favorite
1: promotion.
0: Unless you guys pay no free promotion. I'm not going to give no free promotion. Why am I going to get free promotion? Unless you guys are going to mail me some coupons, I'm not going to say nothing. But I will say this. There is someone whose brother works for like one of the major companies.
1: Uh-huh.
0: He's the head of the company.
1: Ooh, wow.
0: And he used to play baseball together.
1: Ooh.
0: And like the MVP used to get a coupon. Right? And
1: but free chicken?
0: For free chicken. But
1: yes.
0: It was like up to 16,001.
1: Okay.
0: And I yelled at him because I was like, it's not 16,000 anymore. So
1: right.
0: I have to pay extra.
1: Right, right.
0: So I was like, I'm giving you your brother more business, even though I was the MVP.
1: Yeah.
0: But anyways, like I love chicken. I
1: okay,
0: love chicken stuff.
1: Okay.
0: But exercise first, chicken, beer after. Very good.
1: Yes.
0: Next.
1: Uh-huh.
0: Not my preferred genre of music.
1: Oh, really?
0: Yes.
1: I love this one.
0: But I love Busan. It's the Busan International Rock Festival.
1: Yes, this is for music lovers.
0: So what kind of rock? Like
1: not heavy metal.
0: Oh.
1: Just like rock, but not heavy metal rock.
0: Okay, I could do that. I could
1: yeah,
0: do this. We
1: not
0: got a poster
1: bad.
0: Here. This
1: yes.
0: is a good lineup.
1: Yes, yes. And this one is for music lovers. It takes place from October 2nd to 4th. So very good weather.
0: Well, we got the... Oh, it's not working today.
1: It's not working. No chemistry.
0: CM Blue.
1: No, nobody knows.
0: Who else is there? Oh, Song Golmae.
1: Wetoria.
0: Pepper Tones?
1: Yes.
0: Wow.
1: Put a lot of... Yeah. famous player.
0: Mm-hmm. Lazy Bone, okay, I know
1: that. Yeah, it started in 2000, and it's known as Korea's first and longest-running international rock festival.
0: Really?
1: Yes.
0: Okay, mm-hmm. What makes this special this year?
1: Well, the lineup is getting a lot of attention. This is the first lineup, and it includes Avenged Sevenfold, the American band known for heavy, dramatic metal sounds, and Songgolmae, one of Korea's legendary rock bands from the 1970s and 80s. There's also CN Blue, who bring a more familiar Korean pop rock sound. So already you can feel that this is not only for one type of rock fan.
0: So, like, it really does mix different generations
1: and
0: styles.
1: Exactly. And Japanese lineup also has variety. There's Creep Hype with emotional alternative rock, Suchmos with a groovy, stylish band sound, and Hitsuji Bungaku with a softer indie rock mood. Then there's Australia's Spacey Jane, known for bright indie rock, plus Busan-based acts like Kirin and Hathaway, adding local color.
0: Okay.
1: I
0: don't really know a lot about rock, so this is new to me.
1: Yeah, but, you know, people who love rock, they are going crazy with the lineup.
0: Definitely.
1: So I guess it's a huge lineup.
0: All right, so how do you get the tickets?
1: Well, tickets are available through Yes24 Mobile, and right now, only early bird 3-day passes are on sale, and they're 20% off at around $135. And last year, 1-day tickets were somewhere around $70. So if you're planning to enjoy the full weekend, the early bird pass is probably the smarter option.
0: Yeah, I think so too. Mm-hmm, all right, mm-hmm. The last one, let's go. Cheongnamjin Changheung Water Festival.
1: Yes,
0: sounds fun.
1: It runs from July 25th to August 2nd around the Tamjin River and nearby festival areas in Changheung, Jeollanam-do Province. And Changheung is actually very proud of its clean water resources, including the Tamjin River, Changheung Dam Lake, and the seawater of Deungryang Bay. So the festival was created to promote that clean local image, bring

0: And a lot of chaotic summer energy.
1: Yeah, we got pictures.
0: Oh, I mean, July 25th to August 2nd, it's gonna be super hot, right? Ooh, right? Performances with like water bombs. Pew,
1: Oh, EDM is perfect for this. Okay, what else can people do there?
0: Well, there are a lot of hands-on water programs. On the water, visitors can try things like wooden boats, water bicycles, paddle boats, banana boats, and a ride called Disco Pang
1: Oh my
0: Pang. I
1: goodness.
0: love Disco Pang
1: Oh my
0: Pang.
1: goodness.
0: On land, there's also a children's water playground, water science experience booths, and medicinal herb therapy
1: Is
0: programs.
1: this expensive?
0: Not at all.
1: It's
0: Water
1: not.
0: rides like banana boats and Disco Pang Pang are listed around 7,000 won, less than
1: Okay, all right,
0: $5.
1: not bad, not
0: Not
1: bad.
0: bad for adults. And some programs are cheaper. And also, in some cases, part of the fee is given back as a local specialty voucher. So
1: Oh.
0: visitors are encouraged to spend money at the local market as well.
1: That's the other thing, is like when you go as far as you are with Jeollanam-do,
0: It is
1: right?
0: far.
1: You want to go there not just for
0: For
1: the
0: a day,
1: festival in itself, but
0: right.
1: you want to also experience what that area has provided for you.
0: Yes,
1: And I think that's
0: exactly.
1: the best thing about festivals is you go there. Festivals generate a lot of money, not only because they spend a lot of money at the festival, but also what those areas, have. And like, when are you going to go to Changheung,
0: Changheung.
1: Jeollanam-do Province? I've never heard of this place until today, but I want to go. This is real
0: You can
1: cool.
0: spend another day or two there,
1: That's
0: during the
1: right.
0: weekend,
1: That's
0: have some
1: right.
0: good food, try out some new coffee, cafes. It's gonna be
1: Really?
0: great.
1: Cafe? There's like
0: Cafe.
1: cafes everywhere.
0: But still, I mean, like a local cafe.
1: Of all the things that you could
0: It's gonna
1: do,
0: be hot. It's summer.
1: I gotta look
0: You're gonna look for air
1: for food.
0: conditioning.
1: Yes,
0: Yes,
1: that
0: that's
1: too.
0: why I go to cafes in the
1: What's our
0: summer.
1: final takeaway, Puyong?
0: Well, choosing a festival can be another way of choosing how you want to experience Korea. Maybe through food, music, tradition, or water. And the important thing is that a festival gives you a doorway into a region, and once you step in, the trip becomes much more personal.
1: All
0: And for listeners
1: right.
0: out there, which one is your favorite? Which one would you want to try out?
1: John Hayes says, "I bet the chicken festival's already sold out."
0: Oh,
1: I don't think it
0: there's no
1: sells out.
0: tickets.
1: Yeah, it's not sold out. It's just like a real big part. The real task there is finding a spot to sit down
0: Sit down
1: and
0: and
1: eat
0: to
1: and stuff
0: have,
1: like that.
0: yes, to make.
1: Claire Harker was down under in Australia. She says, "Cool, Spacey Jane. Spacey Jane is the
0: Oh,
1: Aussie
0: yeah, the,
1: band that
0: yeah,
1: we talked about.
0: see?
1: So it's just that I'm dumb. I
0: Me
1: don't
0: too.
1: know. I just don't know."
0: Black eye mode.
1: There you go. All right. Thank you very much for your updates here, guys. If you ever have a chance to come to Korea and you happen to be around the time that these festivals are happening,
0: Yes,
1: check
0: check
1: it
0: them
1: out. Let
0: out.
1: us know. All right. Have a wonderful rest of your night. Go out there where it's really cold. It's
0: Will
1: actually
0: do.
1: warmer in here than it is out
0: Yes,
1: there.
0: it is much
1: And
0: warmer.
1: we'll see you again tomorrow.
0: See you tomorrow.
1: Sending her out of studio another great dance track. This is Twice with Dance the Night Away.

0: music that you want to dance to. Arirang Radio.
1: Man, all this talks about chicken and chicken festival and the Chimek festival is really wanting me to eat some Chimek today. It's that kind of weather. I just realized, you know, when I was younger, I used to go to festivals. It's just now, you know, with the kids and everything like that, it's really hard to go. But like my preferred was like beer festivals. I used to go to beer festivals every year. The one thing that I regret not going to, and I remember like talking about this with my wife, because my wife is from Daegu. Right. And so we're like, man, it'd be really cool if we just go to the Chimek Festival. And she goes, do you know how many people they are at the Chimek Festival? I was like, I heard a lot. And she's like, yes, you don't like a lot of people. You don't like crowded places. I was like, it's true. But it's Chimek Festival, you know? But I don't know. What's your preferred chicken? You guys have all tried the Korean fried chicken, right? Like, it's good. I heard it's getting like bigger right now overseas. But for some reason, for like the longest time, I've always preferred like dry rub, like dry spices, like instead of like the wet sauces. Like Yangnyeom chicken is good, right? Like it's good, but you know, I would much like, you know, like the brinkers and stuff like that, the ones that are like powdery, the like dry rub. I prefer that because like I remember when I was in Syracuse, there was a place called Wings. And they had the best wings ever. Oh my goodness. That was probably the reason why I had my freshman 15. You guys know about the freshman 15, right? You gained 15 pounds your freshman years. Lovely stuff, but always dry rubs. Always dry rubs. What's your favorite type of chicken? Let us know, guys. We got Tsukasa, who wrote to us and said, hi, SJ Me here. Could I request Pages by Hong Isak, please? Nothing to say today. Sorry, I have a really, really busy day ahead. Take care, SJ. Busy ahead already at like 6 in the morning. I'm telling you, Tsukasa, you need that sleep, man. I hope everything is okay with you. And, you know, as I always say, music can heal. Music does wonders. And all the things that, you know, you might be busy, you might be tired, you might be going through a lot of stuff, Tsukasa, but I hope everything does get better once again. We'll play that song that you requested. This is Hong Isak and Jin Soo Young with Pages.

0: back to work. We still have more than an hour left at the Culture Inc.
1: Messages coming from our listeners out there. Naga says, SJ, would you ban me from the chat if I shared a clip of me humming Isaac's song while watching the rain? Now, I'll tell you this. I will not ban you. However, with that kind of song, you can't just be humming or would just be watching the rain. What you got to be doing is you got to go by the window. It's raining, right? And you got to touch the window and you have to be singing the song with your eyes closed. It's that kind of a song. It's got that gam song I keep talking about, that the emotions that's missing in music these days. That was good. I mean, you know, Halsey, you're right. I mean, this song might put some people to sleep, especially in Brazil, with the ungodly hour, early morning hours right now. But it's good. I've always been saying this recently, like, you know, music, missing gam songs these days. Forky says, SJ, did you meet OX yesterday? No. I didn't know. Did they come out in like the second half of the show or something like that? I leave after the show and I'm not going to stick around and meet OX. But I did see that there was a lot of fans outside the studio. Not the studio, the building. And I was like, oh, okay. I guess it's because of OX. Benny wrote to us and said, hello. Looking forward to another and as always fun yet chaotic segment with Sam. Talking about having a roommate, I guess everyone wants to bring in some ideas to engage and build relationship, friendship too, in a positive note. Hoping if you want to have one, make sure you have a good time to stay at your apartment. Are you talking about roommates? I've had fun with roommates, certain roommates, to be honest with you. Again, I mean, that one of the rare times where I, you know, 5 years living with a buddy of mine from high school. He was a year older than me. The funny thing was, like, we weren't very close in high school. Like, we weren't that close in high school. And we just found out that he was in Korea and, you know, just like, dude, just get a bigger place and let's room together. And it was fun. He was my nightclub buddy. He was my nightclub buddy eventually. But, you know, we grew and we went separate ways. Benny also requested a song. We'll play that in just a bit. But guys, don't go anywhere because coming up next in the second hour of the program, we got chaos coming. We got Taeyang joining us for Lifestyle Strategy Team. So I hope you guys tune in until the very end. As we wrap up the first hour, we'll be playing a song requested by Benny. This is Tribe with Stay Together.

Sing, sing, sing, Tiny Toons. Do you remember playing with sand as a child? You press your hand deep into the sand, pat the top again and again, and then gently pull your hand away. See? What's left behind is a little hollow shape. People said it looked like the back of a toad, which is why it came to be called 두꺼비집, toad house in Korean. Today, we'll introduce a traditional children's song called 두꺼비집이 여물까, which means, will the toad house harden well? Friends can sing back and forth, like one child sings 두꺼비집이 여물까, which means, will the toad house harden well? And another answers like 까치집이 여물까, will the magpie's nest harden well? Children can also have fun describing how strong the little house is, like, even if a magpie steps on it, it stays firm. Or, even if an ox steps on it, it stays firm. You can also play along as you sing by lightly tapping the floor, a desk with your hand. You can imitate the motion of packing down the sand. And as you tap along to the rhythm, it almost feels like you're really building a little sandhouse yourself. Does it bring back warm memories of playing with sand? Now let's listen to the traditional Korean children's folk song, 두꺼비집이 여물까?

to Culture Inc. We're back. Yeah, yeah. Welcome back, everybody. You're tuning into the second hour of our Tuesday's edition of the Culture Inc. I'm your host, SJ Lee. Coming up next in the second hour, we got Sehyung back joining us in the studio for Lifestyle Strategy Team. This is where we look at life in Korea. Again, if you're married, you got family and all that stuff, it's kind of a different sort of look with Brooke's segment tomorrow, right? This is, you know, like you really assimilated yourself here in Korea, and there's a lot to know and interesting perspective of life here in Korea. So if you guys have any questions in regards to anything we talk about, feel free to send us your questions. Anyways, speaking of sending stuff, hey guys, make sure you guys take part in this weekend's request, yeah? We always need all your participation, your entries, guys. It's not a weekend show without you guys. You guys make it possible each week. And you have until the end of our Thursday's program to send us your request entries. 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And we had our 17th issue just yesterday. 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It should take you about 5 to 10 minutes. And again, those 5 to 10 minutes of your time goes a long way for us here at Arirang Radio and each of our shows individually. So please take part. Let's get to some messages here from our listeners. Before Forkula, she said, "Sniff, I had small hopes. It's okay. Like, you want me to meet OX? Like, what do I do? What do I say? I'm like, there's something you guys need to know about me, right? Like, I'm an I, right? And I don't do well with strangers. I can't small talk with strangers. I really don't. Which is why I think a lot of times, people within the company." Like before you get to know me, like they all think I'm just a terrible person. Like I just, like they think I don't acknowledge them, but it's just like I'm just a shy person. Or I'm very introverted. I can't small talk with strangers. I just can't. And so, you know, plus I don't know what to say to them. Like, what do I say? Do you guys need another member? Because QQQ won't let me in. Get me in. Let's see, other messages coming on. Nick Archer, good to see you, man. Good to see you. Halsey says, just watch Norway's match highlights. Holy, they have such a powerful cheering. I have to say, Norway, oh my goodness, that cheering squad that they have, right? Right in the middle, and they did that rowing thing, and afterwards, man, Haaland, oh my goodness, so good, so good. He had a brace, I think, right? Did he have a brace? But he took part in that. Where was it? Was it in Times Square, like the Norway fans? That whole rowing thing. So it's been great. I think also a lot of people rooting for Cape Verde out of nowhere. Always rooting for the underdogs, right? But thanks very much for those messages, guys. Keep it coming. Get involved in our show. Disobedient Space Will says, but you talk for a living, SJ. It's interesting, isn't it? Different sides to people. It's true. I mean, it's for a living. I'm getting paid to do it. I have to do it. I can't be all shy on.

on air, right? But anyways, thanks very much for that, man. Keep it coming. We're going to bring Seong into the studio in just a bit. But first, kicking off the second hour, this is Boy Next Door with Dive.

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11: 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Taeyong, hello.
12: Hello, SJ. Your gossip girl is back.
11: It is back.
12: I forgot to bring my earphones, so I had to wear this headphone. I hate wearing this headphone.
11: I can never get used to there's very few people. I'll tell you this right now.
12: That includes Soa, right?
11: What?
12: Soa too.
11: There's very few people where I don't know what to say. You know, as a host, I always have to have a comeback.
12: You 몰라 알 수가 없어. What to say, right?
11: You know what's really terrible is there's, I don't know if you guys know this, but there's this little machine here.
12: Mm-hmm. Mute.
11: It's a mute. Mute and talk button, right?
12: Don't mute me.
11: So the talk is if I want to talk to our producer outside, the mute only works, unfortunately, for my microphone.
12: I want to keep talking and singing.
11: Unfortunately, only for my... Oh my goodness, I wish I could press that right now, but it's only for me. It's only for me. Anyways, Taeyong, we got a fun topic to talk about.
12: Yes.
11: We're going to talk about a very unique... What? What's so funny?
12: The topic, all of a sudden, the topic is so, you know, different from this song, 엄정화 song.
11: Of course it's different.
12: There's no correlation.
11: There is no... That's you, though.
12: At all.
11: So random.
12: At all.
11: Because you know why, guys? Mm-hmm. We're going to talk about something called Taegyo. Mm. Taegyo is an interesting thing that I feel like every culture has their own sort of Taegyo. Mm. But before we go into it, what exactly is Taegyo and why is it such an important part of pregnancy in Korea?
12: Okay, so Taegyo refers to the practices and mindset that many Korean parents adopt during pregnancy to build a positive connection with their unborn child, baby, in their belly. Traditionally, Koreans believe that a mother's thoughts, emotions, words, and actions could influence the baby growing inside her. So as a result, pregnancy wasn't seen as simply waiting for a baby to arrive. It was viewed as the beginning of parenting. And even today, many people still believe that caring for a baby starts long before birth. And maybe I think that's one of the reasons that we had this Korean age system for so long. Fetuses were viewed as distinct lives, meaning a baby was considered 1 year old right at birth.
11: It's interesting because considering Taeyong, like her kids are actually very normal. So I wonder...
12: What do you mean by that?
11: I wonder if the mother's thoughts...
12: So you think I'm not normal?
11: You're definitely not normal.
12: This is new normal.
11: Thoughts.
12: Like COVID.
11: Emotions, words, actions, all of this supposed to influence the baby. Her kids are actually very normal
12: there
11: here.
12: There are many different faces of Taeyong, so yeah.
11: That is very
12: Only
11: true.
12: Good size of me influenced them, maybe.
11: Did you have the sanggupur? So is that the different faces you're talking about?
12: No! Oh...
11: What's really interesting is that many countries, guys, people focus on like the prenatal health, right? But Taegyo seems to involve like more on the emotional and cultural element. So like, how do parents actually practice Taegyo in everyday life?
12: Oh, well, some parents listen to like classical music, read books. I did.
11: Okay.
12: Take walks or attend prenatal classes or like Taegyo 교실, hospitals, local cultural centers, and community organizations often offer special Taegyo program for expectant parents. And these classes can include like everything from relaxation exercises like yoga and crafts to parenting education. Even fathers can attend too.
11: Did you go?
12: I had not enough time to attend many classes.
11: We went for the first child. Uh-huh. My wife went to all these classes for the first child. Aww. Never went for the second child.
12: Because she was busy taking care of first one. And she thought it was not very helpful.
11: No, it's, you know what it is? It's just you forget all of that.
12: Yes,
11: you just
12: that's
11: let
12: right.
11: your instincts kick in later on.
12: Right, right.
11: But, I mean...
12: Well, during my second pregnancy, though, I decided I would regret it if I didn't participate in at least like one class. So
11: oh, so you did go.
12: I signed up for just one knitting class. Yay, knitting class.
11: And how much and of then, that knitting that
12: I,
11: you learned?
12: I loved it. I loved it because I knitted a baby's like jacket, a hat, a beep, and even like a small stuffed doll for my daughter.
11: Did you use it?
12: Yeah, okay, I did. Okay, and okay. looking back, I think the biggest benefit wasn't necessarily about helping the baby become smarter or healthier, but it gave me dedicated time to just think about my child. As I sat there knitting, listening to music, and imagining the baby I would soon meet, I felt calmer and more emotionally grounded. I mean, pregnancy can be stressful. Sometimes.
11: No, it's very stressful. Not sometimes. It's a very stressful thing.
12: I mean, it's a blessing. It's a blessing, but it can also be stressful or overwhelming. So for me, that class became a like a peaceful space where I could slow down and focus on my baby.
11: I really wonder if like music really helps. Like what kind of music did you listen to for your kids? Do you remember?
12: I listened a lot of Song Si-kyung song and Kim Dong-yul and Lee Moon-se as well. What? What? I'm serious. I'm telling you the truth.
11: Usually, they listen to classical music.
12: Yeah, it's so boring.
11: No, the reason why I say this is because when my wife was pregnant with Aaron, our first child,
12: I had to stay awake. And if I had, if I just listened to classical music, so I would have just
11: no. But it's supposed to help the baby, right? But then, with Aaron, our first child, we were watching Show Me the Money.
12: Oh,
11: we were listening to hip hop.
12: Why not?
11: But he's so calm. But on the other hand, with Loha, our daughter, I think my wife was listening to like classical music. Because she found that it's a daughter, whatever, you know, she wanted, and she's like wild.
12: Oh,
11: like she's gangster.
12: It's the opposite.
11: Yeah, I think it's the opposite.
12: Yeah. Great tip, SJ.
11: I don't
12: you
11: know.
12: For sharing
11: I'm
12: that
11: not
12: tip.
11: Sure if like the music really helps with this one, to be honest with you. But I mean, they say it does help. They say it does help.
12: Yes.
11: But again, I love the idea that Taegyo isn't only about the baby, because in the end, it is very helpful for the parent, especially the mother.
12: Right.
11: And it does build that personal connection right before birth. But is there another way that Korean parents try to bond with their babies during the pregnancy?
12: Oh, yes. One very common Korean tradition is giving the baby a special nickname before birth called a taemyeong.
11: Yes.
12: It's used during pregnancy before the baby receives an official name. And many parents choose names that reflect a special memory, a season, or a wish for their child. And I remember one of your kids' nickname was Gwangbok-i.
11: Yes.
12: Right?
11: Gwangbok, because like there's a thing called Gwangbokjeol, which is basically
12: Independence Day.
11: Yeah, Liberation Day.
12: Liberation Day. Mm-hmm.
11: But we named him that because for him to be liberated from my wife's wound, and also
12: oh, that was the reason?
11: No, but also his due date was supposed to be March 1st.
12: Oh, I see.
11: Like March 1st, Independence Day. And so we didn't want to call him Samiri. Right?
12: Samiri sounds cute too.
11: But Gwangbok-i was,
12: Gwangbok-i
11: I thought.
12: Is, yeah.
11: And there's another rule to this. You have to give them tacky names.
12: That's right.
11: They're healthy when they're born. And so he was Gwangbok-i.
12: You named your second one Ulri, right?
11: Our
12: I know everything
11: son did.
12: About you.
11: Our son named had the
12: really?
11: Tag.
12: Yeah. Ulri is from the baby shark.
11: Baby shark, his name is Ulri.
12: Right.
11: And so our daughter was Ollie.
12: Oh, that's why she's like a shark.
11: She's a shark. What about your child?
12: My son's taemyeong was Moana because he was conceived during a trip to Hawaii.
11: Okay.
12: My daughter's was Elsa because she was a winter baby. When I got her, it was winter, and also because I'm a huge Disney fan, so I named my first child Moana and second one Elsa. And many Korean parents use these nicknames throughout pregnancy, and often the entire family just starts using them as well, even after birth, right? And I think it helps make the baby feel more real, and before they're even born, they're already a member of the family.
11: So we had like unusual birth names, prenatal names, but usually they like to do things like Tintini, which means like strong.
12: Or Dapuri, like glue.
11: Glue because they want
12: stick
11: their
12: to
11: child
12: the
11: to stick,
12: yes.
11: So that there is no miscarriage or anything like that.
12: Like, Like,
11: which one's another one?
12: 햇살이, like sunshine.
11: Sunshine, uh-huh. Lucky.
12: Joy, like 기쁨이, 행복이.
11: Right, right, 행복이, uh-huh. Right, happiness.
12: Well, 호박, like because the mom just, like something, they also named their baby after like fruits or vegetables that their mothers like during pregnancy.
11: Or like, from like, the, you know, we...
12: Teddy.
11: Cherry?
12: Uh-huh, 딸기.
11: These are all like dog names, by the way. So, like, I'm not a big fan of it. But as uh-huh. I said, like, also they give you like, you know, like tacky names, like Ketoni, right? No, really. Like, oh. They say that if you give them a tacky name...
12: Longevity.
11: They live right. a long life. And so...
12: What was yours? Do you know?
11: No, but then our days, we didn't have
12: no
11: one.
12: I have no idea.
11: No, our generation, we didn't have this.
12: I think so. Yeah, yeah.
11: Even, I think I remember asking... Puyo, maybe? Was mm-hmm. it Puyo? I think I asked her whether or not she had one.
12: She didn't have one either.
11: Mm. So, like, these whole, like, prenatal names, nicknames, uh-huh. are something that started, like, maybe within, like, the like, 10
12: Among generation.
11: Years? 10 years? Gen Zs, maybe?
12: Gen Zs? No, MZs.
11: No, we're a part of the M.
12: Right,
11: we're not part
12: right.
11: of that. What are you talking about?
12: I forgot my age. Well, so whether it's through classes, crafts, music, or even a simple nickname like 태명, 태교 is really about connection, I think.
11: Yes.
12: It's like before birth, the baby already has an identity within the family. And the family is so ready to welcome the baby.
11: Halsey said people should name their baby SJ because they want it to be pretty.
12: Oh.
11: He thinks SJ's a tacky name.
12: Tacky name. Like 개똥이.
11: Like oh, man.
12: SJ equals 개똥이.
11: Oh, man. Anyways, guys, if you have any questions in regards to what we're talking about, we're going to talk about 태교 again, all the things, the preparations, all the things that we do for babies. You should

0: 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Stop looking at the clock! We still got more work at the Culture Inc.
1: Back in the studio for Lifestyle Strategy Team, we're talking about what's called Taegyo. Mm-hmm. And these are all the things that we do in preparation for the birth that comes out. Earlier, we mentioned that many Korean parents give their unborn babies again a nickname. We call that Taemyeong. Mm-hmm. Myeong is name. Tae is birth, right?
2: Right.
1: Many parents even talk about their, you know, even talk to their babies using their names and stuff like that. But what does that actually look like? And what is 태담? I've never heard of this.
2: 태담, it's like a 담, it's a conversation.
1: Oh, like talk.
2: Yes,
1: oh,
2: talk.
1: Okay.
2: So many Korean parents practice something called 태담, which literally means talking to the baby in the womb. Ooh. Which I think SJ doesn't really like.
1: I did none of that.
2: Really?
1: Your husband did a lot of that, right? He would.
2: And I refused it.
1: I bet you. I feel like she'd be like, can you get away?
2: I think it's enough. I think it's enough.
1: I can imagine
2: it. Baby's in sleep. Stop talking, please.
1: It's like me was the difference. She was like, can you please, like,
2: say something. Good night.
1: To the point where I actually, like, so my son would talk to the baby while it was inside, you know, my wife. And, like, my daughter really likes her brother.
2: Oh.
1: Right? And so my wife goes, it's because Aaron talked to the baby all the
2: time. Yeah, that's right. That's what I heard, too. Because the baby listens inside mommy's belly.
1: Yeah, and then that's
2: and then
1: when
2: they,
1: you go.
2: And they recognize the voice when they are born.
1: And then you know what I say?
2: What?
1: I say, Loa, come here, right? And then she comes. She goes, 엄마가 좋아, 아빠가 좋아. Do you like mommy or daddy? Mm-hmm. She goes, 아빠!
2: Really? Appa, yes. Get away.
1: It doesn't matter who you talk
2: to. Why do you ask such a dumb question?
1: Mm-mm-mm.
2: Of course, mommy.
1: Nope. Because it doesn't matter if you talk to the baby inside before she's born. It's all about who spends the money.
2: SJ is a daebabo too.
1: I spend the money and she likes me more.
2: She knows that. Well, many Korean parents practice something called 태담, like I said. And it may sound unusual at first, but it's actually very common. Parents, especially moms, often talk to their unborn babies just as they would talk to a family member.
1: Yep.
2: And they share their daily experiences, tell the baby where they're going, or simply just express their feelings. And I did this with both of my children. I would talk to them like while getting ready for work or while commuting or even while lying in the bed after a long day. Like, how was your day? How are you doing, Moana? I love you.
1: It's like,
2: thank you. You know, sometimes, you know,
1: like my wife would do that.
2: Sometimes I'm worried that babies might be uncomfortable because of how tired I was. So I often say it, I'm sorry too.
1: I wonder, right? Uh-huh. But no, I heard that they do react. The babies do react.
2: They move. And you can feel it.
1: And I heard that unconsciously later on, like the child does recognize the voice.
2: Yes.
1: And so the more you talk to the baby, but I talked to none of my kids.
2: Aww.
1: None.
2: Participation, 0 points.
1: I can't, like, it's just so, like, for me, like, this is where the whole tea thing comes out.
2: But, you know, it was, my family was totally different. When I was pregnant with our first child, my husband would read, like, Bible stories.
1: Oh, did he go from, like, first page to Genesis to Revelations?
2: No, like, prayers out loud to the baby. There are actually, like, these books designed specifically for that purpose, for, like, babies. So, yeah, he read those kind of books, and he took it very seriously. And I also enjoyed that because, you know, we were still newlyweds back then for my second child. But I told him to stop because it made me cringe, like, ogradero a little. So he retired from his reading career.
1: I will read the Bible, too. I'll read it, the Ten Commandments. Well, thou shalt respect your mother and father.
2: Respect your parents.
1: Thou shalt not commit adultery. Stuff like that. Yes. No, but I think it's the emotional bond.
2: You've never done that.
1: I didn't. But you know
2: so
1: what it is?
2: So disappointing, SJ.
1: But, Seyoung. No, but Seyoung, this is my, listen to my argument, right? There are parents who do this very well.
2: Mm-mm.
1: My thing is, it's the most important thing is what you do
2: Did
1: after
2: you
1: the child. No, it's
2: wife's belly.
1: No.
2: Like 광부가
1: no!
2: 아빠,
1: that's
2: 아빠
1: so...
2: 집에 왔다.
1: No, I did none of that stuff. Zero. What's important, I think, is uh-huh. what after the child is born.
2: Mm-hmm.
1: And I treat my kids very well.
2: Yes.
1: I don't tell them I love them, but I don't do that whole, oh, I love you.
2: So... If you don't say it, they don't know. You have to say it.
1: No.
2: Especially to daughters.
1: No, trust me, they know.
2: Start practicing.
1: No. 심사인당 tells them. 심사인당 tells them that daddy loves them. That's how they know.
2: Okay, okay.
1: But let's talk about, speaking of traditions surrounding right. unborn babies, like Korea also has something called taemong.
2: Taemong
1: dreams. This is really fun. Pregnancy dreams.
2: Yes,
1: taemong. They say that pregnancy dreams, like you just know it's pregnancy dream.
2: It's real.
1: It's, I think it's real.
2: Yeah.
1: Like it's people swear by this. Yeah. Let's talk about what they are.
2: Sure. Taemong are dreams that people believe may foretell the arrival of a baby. And what's interesting is that the dream doesn't have to be experienced by the mother herself. It could be a father, a grandmother, sibling, relative, or even a friend. And many Korean families pay close attention to these dreams and enjoy interpreting their meanings. And before my first child was born, my mother-in-law dreamed of a golden snake. And in Korean culture, that's generally considered a very lucky dream, like wealthy. It represents wealthy. So also, she also believed there were signs in the dream suggesting the baby would be a boy. Mm-hmm. And she turned out to be right. And my first, my second child, my younger sister dreamed of a beautiful dolphin happily swimming through the ocean.
1: How do you know the dolphin's beautiful? Have you seen an ugly dolphin?
2: Yeah, dolphins are all beautiful and pretty, yeah. Just accept that, SJ. And when my mother was pregnant with me, she dreamed of a peach tree covered with beautiful peaches. Not ugly peaches, but beautiful pink peaches. Do you know your Tamil?
1: I do.
2: Was it beautiful?
1: I don't know about
2: was it beautiful.
1: I don't know
2: ugly?
1: About beautiful, uh-huh. but
2: what
1: like
2: was yours.
1: So the weird thing with my like me
2: yeah,
1: with
2: yours.
1: My parents, my dad was carrying a baby on the in his back.
2: Oh,
1: but it was like
2: and he was beautiful.
1: No, he couldn't see the face. He was like oh. on the back, but then like he just felt like a sun.
2: Oh,
1: was going like he felt the heat of the sun in the back.
2: Oh.
1: Like, it was, I don't know, he said that. And then my mom had another one.
2: That's why you can't stand hot weather.
1: That's probably it. But most memorable, I think, was, like, when Aaron... Because Aaron took, like, about, like a year of trying.
2: Mm.
1: And, like, it was kind of stressing me and my wife. And then my dad visited.
2: Oh, again, your dad.
1: My dad slept over. Mm-hmm. And then he goes, you know, I think I had a taemong. I was like...
2: Your dad is pretty good at that.
1: I was like, don't talk about it.
2: Because like, you know, yeah, very sensitive.
1: Sensitive stuff. Mm-hmm. He's like, no, like, there was like all these like puppies that came to me. And I think it's a son. And I was like, can you stop? I was like, please, can you stop?
2: He was right.
1: But then a week after he left, we found out that my wife was pregnant.
2: Wow.
1: So, I mean...
2: Ooh. I mean, even though I'm a very factual person, I think, it really works because, you know, pregnancy dreams are real and often accurate as well. Because for ages and ages, starting from like our ancestors, they actually worked and I've experienced it firsthand too.
1: Mm-hmm.
2: And you did too.
1: Did you dream?
2: No.
1: You didn't dream?
2: No.
1: I had dreams for both my kids.
2: Really?
1: Yeah.
2: Only my husband and my mother-in-law and my sister.
1: With my son, it was cool because it was a river, and I went in the river, and I just grabbed a fish, like a golden fish, and it was like this big.
2: For Aaron?
1: For Aaron.
2: Uh-huh.
1: And it was this big, right? And I just caught it with my bare hands. I caught three of them. And then with Loha, it was crazy because it was two dreams.
2: Mm-hmm.
1: Aaron had a couple of dreams, too.
2: Mm.
1: First one was I saw a huge python, a purple python.
2: Wow.
1: Purple python.
2: Purple.
1: And then the last dream I have is like, one or two weeks before she was born, there was a big beehive at the entrance of my door, and a bee this big came towards me. Yeonghbar.
2: Wow.
1: Queen bee. You know what queen bee... Guys, queen bee means she's got to
2: so
1: be so...
2: accurate.
1: Surrounded.
2: So accurate.
1: Because, surrounded by
2: you know,
1: dudes. She's already surrounded by dudes.
2: It was a big hint.
1: So
2: you're gonna have a daughter like a queen bee.
1: She's gonna be a queen bee. I'm concerned. I'm very concerned. Guys, do you guys know anything like this? Is there stuff like this in
2: very
1: your cultures?
2: Interesting tradition. Yes.
1: Let us know. Mm. We're gonna continue to talk about all the things that go into births. But first, you chose a very good one here. This is Nerd Connection. Good night, good dream. 좋은 밤, 좋은 꿈.

0: back in the studio with Taeyong. Mm. I'm telling you guys, I said this yesterday, but with when David was here,
1: uh-huh.
0: I feel like Arirang Pro. Arirang Pro is going to be fun. Stuff we talk about off air is crazy.
1: So emotional. Right?
0: It's emotional. It could be emotional. It could also be 19, rated 19. It could be a whole bunch of stuff.
1: Very private.
0: I wish we could share with you what we talk about off air. It's actually more fun on off air than on air. But we talked about the traditional ideas of Taemong, which is the birth dream, and the Taedam, which is talking to the child inside.
1: Yes.
0: But Korea has changed a lot over the years.
1: Mm-hmm.
0: Let's talk about how the whole idea of Taegyo evolved in the modern society.
1: Well, I guess the basic idea behind Taegyo remains the same, but many of the practices have changed. Traditionally, people believed that everything a mother experienced could influence her unborn child. So pregnant women were encouraged to look at beautiful things only, read good books, listen to calming music, and speak kindly. For example, when I was pregnant with my second child, the drama The Glory was huge heat. Everyone was talking about it, but I didn't watch it because part of it was because I can't really stand watching videos where someone gets severely bullied or harmed. But above all, I thought it wouldn't be good for a Taegyo, right?
0: You can't be watching those kinds of... I got upset when my wife was pregnant with Aaron.
1: Mm.
0: She kept on watching Game of Thrones.
1: Mm.
0: And people be killing, dying and stuff like
1: blood.
0: That.
1: So much blood.
0: Brother and sister making love.

0: And do not look at SJ.
1: No, I'm telling you guys.
0: Warning, beep.
1: It's superstition runs high in the Korean society.
0: Right.
1: Koreans are some of the most superstitious people in the world, I feel like. What are some of the newer Taegyo trends that expecting parents are trying today, too?
0: Well, these days, there's much more emphasis on the mother's emotional well-being. And rather than just focusing on strict rules or superstitions, many parents view Taegyo as a way to just reduce stress and enjoy the pregnancy experience itself. And some parents decorate like ultrasound albums and create pregnancy journals, and others use coloring books, attend prenatal yoga ballet classes, or even go on what people call a baby moon before the baby arrives. Did you?
1: We went to Baby Moon twice, both to Jeju, because you know, we like to spend money, local economy, bolster the local economy.
0: Don't ask mine.
1: Did you go to Vietnam?
0: First one, Hoi An and Da Nang in Vietnam. Second one, Kota Kinabalu, Malaysia. Shout out to Kota Kinabalu.
1: She's spending money and not revitalizing the local economy, but other economies.
0: Well, there are also new technologies becoming part of the experience. Like some parents use AI services that enhance ultrasound images, helping them imagine what their baby might look like after birth. Did you do 3D ultrasound too?
1: 3D ultrasound we did, but then
0: was it accurate, do you think?
1: So at the time, what's interesting is now we could do this using ChatGPT now, but back before, like, it wasn't too advanced, so I paid like $10 or something to do it. It looks nothing. Now that, what?
0: 8,000원, it's 8,000원.
1: You paid 8,000원 to see how the baby's going to look?
0: 3D ultrasound.
1: Oh, just a 3D. Yeah. Oh, yeah, we did that.
0: Because many things are covered by insurance, but that's pretty pricey.
1: No, I thought you meant like there's a service available where you take the 3D ultrasound and then they show you how the baby's going to look like.
0: Right.
1: It looks nothing like while it was born. Waste of $10.
0: It's cuter. Aaron is much cuter.
1: No, the AI is much cuter. They always do it. They make the AI baby cuter than how the child really turns.
0: Yes.
1: To make you feel better. I told my wife, if our child looks like this...
0: To give you a hopeful message.
1: Yes. I said, this baby looks nothing like us. You cheated on me.
0: Well, speaking of the 3D ultrasound, my first child, it was pretty accurate, but second one, she kept hiding her face, so I couldn't really just, you know, see her face, but I just wasted my money, I think. And yes.
1: They make it move around.
0: That's what younger generations people do this time, these days.
1: But also, you know what's the other thing? Mm. It changes every generation, I feel like, where like... My dad's generation, zero involvement.
0: Right.
1: And now our generation, there is some involvement. Dads are getting more involved than in the past.
0: Right. Traditionally, Taegyo was often viewed as something primarily done by mothers. And like we mentioned today, many fathers, daddies actively participate. And they, except for SJA, and they attend prenatal classes together, talk to the baby, 태담, read books, or learn. Or study about parenting together and join family activities related to pregnancy as well. But honestly, I think what mattered most wasn't any particular activity. It was simply having a supportive partner. We are preparing for parenthood together. So pregnancy can be physically and emotionally challenging, and feeling supported makes a huge difference. I think that's why daddy's participation is really important.
1: No, I like I said, yes, participation is important, but I think what's even more important is what you do after the child is born.
0: Yes, that's right.
1: Because my wife was very concerned because I was doing diddly.
0: Big TT daddy.
1: Yeah, I was a big T dad, and I wasn't talking to the baby. I was like, it's so cringe. But she sees how I treat my children after they're born, and I think that's the most important thing.
0: Yeah, I can tell you're such a nice daddy.
1: I am a nice daddy. You know what I had to do this weekend? I went to Bororo Park.
0: This is my genuine voice, not Kashik voice. You are a sweet daddy, SJ.
1: That is so... Oh my God, that's so classic. It's not even funny.
0: Two thumbs up.
1: No, stop it.
0: 아빠, 힘내세요.
1: Eugene says, why do this at all? Well, again, it's emotional support that you give to the wife and the...

0: other, and just letting them know that you're in this all together, right? And so, because I think the whole idea that the dad is doing nothing out of it, the pain, you know what they say, the dad enjoys, enjoys the making of it, but not the production of it.
1: I know.
0: And so that's why they're trying to get the dads more involved. And I think, you know, emotionally, it's helpful.
1: Yes.
0: Does it affect the child? I don't know. I don't know the science behind
1: Just knowing that your partner is very supportive, it helps.
0: That's right.
1: Yeah, it helps.
0: Seo, thank you so much for this. Mm-hmm. Have a wonderful rest of your week. Can't you wait too. To see what topic you'll bring next week. We'll see you again next Tuesday.
1: Bye-bye.
0: Standing around the studio, this is Baek Ye-rin with Across the Universe, 우주를 건너.

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5: 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I hope you guys enjoyed the full 2 hours of our show. And if you did, make sure you join us again tomorrow. That for our Wednesday's edition of the Culture Inc., which also means that in the second hour, we got Brooke back joining us for a K-Life orientation team as we continue to give you all the step-by-step things you need to know if you ever want to come live here in Korea. Another informative show indeed. So hope to see you guys there tomorrow. As always, as we wrap up our program, a big thank you to our staff members, our producer Ian Zhao, writers Park Dong-suk and Lee Bu-young, our sound engineers for today, Park Jung-wook and Kim Jae-hee. And of course, I want to thank all of our listeners out there for tuning in for the full 2 hours, and especially if you chimed in on all the chit-chat. Sending us out of the studio, let's take a listen to a song from Babylon featuring Chungha with La La La. 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And until then, this has been SJ Lee with The Culture Inc.

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0: This is Ki Kim. We'll start with our top headlines at this hour. Addressing uncertainty over peace talks in the Middle East, President Lee Jae-myung has urged his officials not to let their guard down to maintain an emergency response system. Speaking at a cabinet meeting this morning, he once again called for the need to diversify supply chains of energy and raw materials, saying that the war in the Middle East has revealed a vulnerability in Korea's economy. He also vowed to nurture new industries centered on robots, aerospace, and biotech to make the country irreplaceable. Semiconductor industry insiders say Samsung Electronics sales of its sixth-generation high-bandwidth memory chips, also known as HBM4, have exceeded $1 billion. The achievement comes about 4 months after Samsung Electronics became the first company in the world to begin mass production of HBM4 chips in February. The chips are designed for the next generation of AI accelerators. Analysts expect Samsung's HBM4 sales to exceed $10 billion this year as the company continues to ramp up shipments. The local bourse lost tremendous ground on this Tuesday amid rampant profit-taking by foreign and institutional investors. The benchmark KOSPI closed at 8,203.8, down 99% from the previous session. A sell-side sidecar was triggered in the morning, followed by a circuit breaker after the index sank over 8% about an hour before the closing bell. The secondary KOSDAQ also witnessed a sell-side sidecar before ending trade down 7.9%. The Culture Ministry has announced the launch of a public and private intellectual property fund to boost the country's video game industry. The fund, worth 120 billion won or some $78 million, will support game developers from their early stages to their growth into global IPs. Under the current agreement, the ministry will contribute around $39 million, while video game developer Nexon will set aside roughly $38 million, and investment firm Kona Venture Partners will earmark $780,000. The fund will focus on games with high potential for global expansion, including narrative-driven IPs. North Korea has once again reaffirmed its commitment to expanding its nuclear arsenal. According to the Korean Central News Agency on Tuesday, the ruling Workers' Party of Korea convened a second plenary meeting of the Central Committee for 3 days on June 20th to review the progress of decisions made at the 9th Party Congress in February. Presided over by leader Kim Jong-un, the meeting emphasized the regime's commitment to expanding and strengthening its nuclear forces and fully exercise its self-driven status as a nuclear-armed state. Kim further ordered an increase in powerful defense assets without pause, with a goal of dominating the world, and to proceed with the construction of a 10,000-ton strategic guided missile cruiser. On foreign affairs policy, the North again labeled the South as its most hostile state and criticized this month's South Korea and U.S. nuclear consultative group meeting, claiming the allies are expanding their military capabilities, including through Seoul's pursuit of nuclear-powered submarines. A new diplomatic network has launched in Seoul as Korea looks to turn its development model into a stronger bridge with the global South. Diplomats, economists, and development practitioners gathered at Yonsei University in Seoul for the inaugural meeting of the Haemaeul Diplomacy Group, or SDG. Based on a spirit of diligence, self-help, and cooperation, the movement is now widely cited as part of a grassroots foundation behind the country's rapid economic rise. More than 50 model villages have been selected across 11 nations. Now to the weather. Jeju-do Island continues to experience wet weather under the influence of rain clouds. Rain persists on Jeju-do Island and along coastal areas tomorrow, with most places expected to pick up around 5 to 10 millimeters of rainfall. Haisei's warning is currently issued for the coastal waters of the island. Typhoon Makala, the seventh named storm of the season, is not expected to directly affect Korea. However, it could push the stationary northward, which may influence the timing of onset of the rainy season. And now the current temperatures are 29 degrees in Seoul, 24 in Gwangju, 21 degrees in Busan, and 19 degrees on Jeju-do Island. 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

Radioness. When people start to feel lonely, they often rush to find someone to be with. And when they feel bored, they tend to look for something entertaining. But they say that most emotions only last about 10 minutes at most. So when a feeling arises, the best thing to do is to simply let it pass through you. Especially with negative emotions, the more we dwell on them, the more they grow and come back to us even stronger over time. So instead of overthinking, it might be better to let those unpleasant feelings drift away through a brief moment of rest. I think that's one of the healthiest ways to deal with them. It's the time first. We'll begin. Radioness.

Welcome back, members of Woody Family. The opener was 오늘의 주인공은 너야. Translates to "You are the star tonight," which is exactly what I would like to tell you. Yes, I'm talking to you, the person who's watching the show right now. You are the star tonight. It's created and performed by this band called Blue Is Not Blue. In Korean, they go by the name of Blue Not Blue. And this is your host, Samuel Seo from Radiance, and today is June 23rd, Tuesday. Now, let's quickly go through who's here with us tonight. How come I'm seeing a lot less people than usual? But still, thank you so much for sending in the greeting messages. Benny says, happy Tuesday. Welcome. And Claire says, good evening, Sam and everyone. Happy Tuesday. Welcome back. And I see Chris 3. 오늘 어땠나요? How was your day? It's been a pleasant one. You guys want to know something? Is that, I had a really good biryani on my way to the studio today, and I'm feeling so happy right now because it was so kel grass. All thanks to Wendo, I learned this new expression in French, and I've been using it everywhere. And Lynn says, hello, DJ Sam and fam. Welcome, Lynn. And the next one, it comes from Bo saying, hello. Hayes says, how's Sam and Radiant his team? Oh, howdy, Sam and Reed and his team. Happy Tuesday. And Rena says, hi, DJ Sam and everyone. How's your day today? Like I said, it's been a very pleasant one. And Nega says, OMG, is he looking straight into the screen again? Bye, Sam. Where do you think you're going, Nega? Come back here. We need you, man. And the next one, Rena, I can't get used to this staring thing. Ha ha ha ha. Don't worry about it. You're going to get used to it, Rena. And the next one. It comes from Sheila. It goes, hello, Sam D. Ray and his team and everyone. Happy Tuesday evening. So what are you doing right now? What are you doing to spend your Tuesday evening? Sheila, please let us know. All right, with that, let's go through what's on today's menu real quick. First hour, there's going to be four regular segments. Now, the first two segments go together. Song of the Day and Music Nerd. During SOTD, we're going to listen to a song of my choice. And during Music Nerd, we're going to talk a bit more about the artist we're going to listen to. And the third part is our chit-chat session. That means, well, you know what? I'm begging you guys to say something through YouTube. I would like you guys to share what's been going on in your life. If there's anything you guys would like to brag about something, feel free to do so through YouTube. And I brought a question of the day for you guys to enjoy. And I kept it very simple because I didn't want to put any burden on your shoulders. Today's QOTD, that stands for question of the day, is what's up? Very simple, right? Guys, once again, today's QOTD is what's up? And on to the next one, the riddle of the day. Today's riddle is, which was the first K-pop girl group to have a world tour? Once again, which was the first K-pop girl group to have a world tour? That's going to be today's K-pop riddle of the day. So please submit your answer through YouTube live chat. And we're going to choose one lucky winner and let that person decide the GIF for Thursday's episode. Yesterday's winner was Wendo. Unfortunately, I don't think she is listening to the show at this moment, but she requested Potato, a GIF of a dancing potato, and I asked specifically whether she wants a potato or a potato. If she went for potato, I was originally planning to stream this thing, which is looking a lot more adorable compared to the first one, but since she went with potato, which I told her that is going to be a little more grotesque looking, I decided to stick to this thing. Wendo, I hope you like it. Oh, wait, she's here. She said, good vibes it is, Sam and everyone. Hopping in real quick to see the GIF, LOL, and I love it. It low-key reminds me of Thomas the Train. Oh, it actually resembles Thomas. Well, thank you so much, Wendo. And Nikyo, welcome, I see you. And I see, oh, Sheila, thank you so much for sharing what you're doing right now. I'm going to read it in a moment. All right, so let's talk about the final segment for part one. It's going to be Chae, translates to favorite. And during that segment, we are going to take a look at one of our listeners' current favorite thing through a picture or a video. Now, on to the second hour, the main segment for part two is going to be Cue the K. That's a segment where you can test your K-pop knowledge through quizzes. And for this one, we're going to be joined by Isha and Adia of Exene. So do not go anywhere until the end. And you know what?
I'm going to be honest. I'm feeling a little bit grumpy right now. I'm going to do everything I can to make them film a penalty video tonight. So, guys, you better help me out in tonight's segment. Now, before we take a short song break, I have a quick announcement to make regarding the survey we are still conducting. You can take it through our official website, www.arirang.com, and it should be here somewhere on the upper left side of the screen you guys are watching, left or right, either one. And just tap on the radio button, and it's going to direct you into the radio page of the website, and you'll see a banner on the left side that says 2026 Arirang Global Listener Survey. And when you're asked what your favorite show is, please choose Radiness. And when you're asked who your favorite DJ is, make sure to choose my name, Samuel Saw. With that, we are going to take a short song break and be right back with Song of the Day, beginning with 오늘도 밤이야, translates to It's Night Again by OOO, followed by 약속, promise by When. Enjoy!

0: Radiumus.
1: Woohoo! Welcome back! The first song was 오늘도 밤이야, It's Night Again by OOO, and the second song was 약속, translates to promise by when. His name is spelled WH3N. Don't get it confused when you're searching for his name through your streaming platform. Anyway, Nick Hill says, potato. And Claire says, LOL, I was wondering if it was potato. Both of you guys got it wrong. It's because it's potato, and you guys are missing one letter between the letter A and T. There should be two A's in between two T's, you know, P-O-T-A-A-T-O. That way it's pronounced potato. All right, now let's move on to our first segment. The name of this part is Song of the Day, which means it's time for me to recommend a song for all of our listeners. Now, after listening to Kariun's song yesterday, I started going back and listening to a lot of Korean hip hop from that era again the whole day today. And while doing that, I came across today's artist once more. And personally, I did not know much about this dude. And that's because he wasn't someone who was constantly in the spotlight, but instead he often worked behind the scenes and played more of a supporting role in the industry. And his rap style sounds very old school, but I think that old school feeling is actually one of his biggest strengths. Whenever I listen to his music, it reminds me of those days and makes me go, yeah, that's how it used to sound like back in the days. And he's one of the rappers who really represents the style of that era. And it is also a great chance to hear what the vibe and tone of Korean rappers were like at that time. With that being said, let's have a listen. We have SNSG by Rhyme Attack. Enjoy.
2: Let's go.

Radioness. Welcome back. That was SNSG by Rhyme Attack. And Hacy said, Nerdy Gangsta. Well, I'm glad you catch the lyrics from the song. The lyrics all about him asking his parents for a new gaming console. That's what the words are about. And Sheila says, this SOTD is so cool. I know, right? Glad I'm not the only one who enjoyed it. And Claire says, it's a really cool song. I bet you could relate to this song quite a lot, right? Right, Clara? Because we know you're a huge gamer yourself. And the next one, it comes from Irina. Interesting rhythm. I'm vibing. And Wendell just sending in sunglasses emoji. I'm just going to read it. Yeah. And next one comes from... Wait. Okay, the rest of them is pretty much like A, or I like it kind of comments. Anyway, thank you so much for enjoying. And the song that we just heard is from an album called Nas, N-A-S, which was released back in 2018. So if you enjoyed this track, then I hope you'll check out the rest of the album as well. Now, let's talk a little more about this artist during the next segment called Music Nerd. Well, the truth is nobody... Like, literally nobody really knows exactly when he started his career. And that's because he was one of those rappers who naturally began making music by uploading his own recordings to online communities. And if I had to guess, I would say he started around the mid-2000s. And as I mentioned earlier, he wasn't really a flashy or highly visible character in the industry. And the main reason was very simple. I found out about this later, and I was very surprised. Now, he wasn't releasing albums all the time, and he wasn't performing regularly either, and he was the kind of artist who would put out music only when he felt like it, and that is because he's been working for this huge game company that starts with the word net and ends with the word marble. Combine those words together and you got yourselves the name of the company. It's a huge company in South Korea. And even with such a busy life, he continued to release albums consistently. And his most recent album was Untitled. The name is Untitled and it was released back in 2021. I would like to recommend you guys to have a listen to the entire album because that also sounds wonderful. All right, with that, we're going to slide into the next song break. But before we do so, I want you guys to know we got two questions today. First question is, what's up? And the second one is a K-pop riddle. Which was the K-pop or which was the first K-pop girl group to have a world tour? That's going to be the Korean riddle of the day today. Not Korean, K-pop riddle. With that, let's move on to the next set. And we'll begin with Name by E2. And the second song is called Break the Loop by Vincent Blue. Enjoy!

Are you a fan of Korean culture? Stay in the loop with the freshest K-pop and the latest from Korea. This is your host, Samuels Hall, and you are listening to Radiance. Welcome back. The first song was Name by Ichi, and the second song was Break the Loop by Vincent Blue. Now it's time for us to go through the comments from the listeners. The first one is from Hazy for Portuguese speakers. It's pretty funny that Sega branding is an I. So it means I in your language. Hey, well, thank you so much. I just learned something new. But you know what? I hate to tell you that you failed to top Killgrass. I'm going to be honest, like, that's the most impactful phrase I learned this year, 2026. And Arena says, I wonder how Sam's evil laughter would sound like. What are you talking about? Don't I always sound like one? And Nick Hill says, because I said something else before. Are you still in that potato conversation? And Arena says, Sam, have you been enjoying any hobby lately? Music not included. That's a great question, because matter of fact, I haven't been enjoying anything in my life, aside from seeking for some good restaurants. You know, what happens when you visit most of the restaurants in South Korea is that, like, it doesn't apply to foreigners who visit South Korea for the first time in their life, because obviously everything's going to be so new to them. But as a person who's been living in this country for such a long period of time, everything kind of became kind of, like, dull to me. So it's extremely hard for a local like myself to find the restaurant that satisfies you. But luckily, I found one today. I briefly talked about the biryani I had for dinner, and it was exceptionally good. And the next one, it comes from Aniga. I'd rather have you staring at screen. Okay, you're this close to offending me, Aniga. Do you not like the way I'm staring you through the camera? And the next one, it comes from Sheila. Thank you so much for sharing what you're doing right now. She said, Samdi, I'm done with dinner and household chores, and now I'm watching Radiance. Thank you so much, Sheila. And next one, Rena says, my life lately stressful, overwhelming, filled with concerns. You know what, Irina? Here's a word of advice for you. So about those concerns, like, yeah, of course, us, we all have concerns in our lives. But what can we do about that, right? So just let it slide through your mind. Don't really, like, pay close attention to those concerns. Just pay attention to some small things that make you happy. And for me, I have so much going on in my life right now, for your information. And it's stressing the out of me. But I decided to focus more on the small things. For example, today's one was the biryani. Yesterday, it was something else, but I forgot about it. And one other thing that is making me happy nowadays is to be able to have conversation with you guys. And the next one is from Claire Hardiker. It says, lately, it's been very cold here. It's suddenly winter. Oh, it's about time, hey? Well, hope you're dressed up warmly. And next one, well, we ran out of comments to read. All right, so let's go through the answers to today's riddle of the day. Today's riddle was, which was the first K-pop girl group to have a world tour? And Sheila said, 21. Irina said, 21. Claire Hardiker says, Blackpink. Hey, C. Reno says, Sistar. Aniga says, I thought it was IVE, but how is some world tours a world tour when all the stages are in Asia only? Now, here's the thing, Aniga. Asia accounts for roughly 59% to about 61% of the total world population. So it's logical to name it a world tour, even though they go only to the Asian countries. Anyway, moment of truth. The answer is 21 it is. Congratulations, Sheila, Irina, and yeah, you too. You two are the only ones who got it right. At this point, I'm starting to think that some of you guys are intentionally getting the answer wrong. And I'm talking to you, Claire.
Ha ha ha. I know you knew the answer, by the way. Which is exactly why I am not gonna choose you, Clara, but I'm gonna choose Sheila! Sheila, you are the final winner of the riddle of the day, so please recommend us a GIF during the next song break, will ya? With that, we're gonna take a short song break and be right back with the next segment, beginning with Adam Dota. Translates to It Was Beautiful by Yang Jong-hun, and the second song is called Dementor, featuring Eunho of Unite and Chanyeon by Park Chu-hyung. Enjoy!

잡아먹겠잖아 잡아먹겠잖아. Your chair has arrived. Welcome back. The first song was 아름다웠다. It was beautiful by Yang Jonghun. And the second song was Dementor, featuring Eunho of Unite and Chanyeon by Park Joo-hyung. Irina said, Dementor, LOL, is that a Harry Potter reference? Could be. You never know. And she sent in another one saying, Now I want to know what Sam's laughing about. You're going to find out about that within the next 10 seconds. And Sheila says, I request Dancing Dog, G-I-F, Sheila, which is exactly why I chose 4 candidates for you. And we're about to choose one for the Thursday episode. Shall we do it together? Load up the screen. Let's go. Ba-bum. So here's option number one. Here's your first candidate, Sheila. Do you like it? Well, it may appear cute and it may seem adorable, but it's kind of lacking that punch, if you know what I mean by that. So I went for number two. Here's your second candidate. Yeah, it's looking a little more, I don't know how to put it, weird. But it doesn't feel like anything, if you know what I mean. Like, I'm not feeling anything from this second candidate. Oh, Sheila said, cute. Okay, wait until you see the final one. And on to the third one. Now, it's about to get a little more intense from now.

one. So guys, be prepared. So here's a third one. Yeah, someone reminds me of the Gorilla GIF we used to have back in the days. And I think I kind of like this one. So far, this one is the best one, in my personal opinion. What about you, Sheila? What do you think about this third candidate? And we're down to one final candidate, which is my favorite among the four candidates I prepared for Sheila. Guys, be prepared. 5, 4, 3, 2. Don't say I didn't warn you guys, by the way. Pa-pum! Alright, so here's the final candidate. This is my favorite one. I would like this to be our main GIF for our Thursday show, but what do you think, Sheila? Let's go back to the first one, and I'm going to let you go through the options once more. Here's number one, the adorable dancing dog, and the second one, GIF. And on to the third one, moderate. And on to the last one, the most impactful one. It's my favorite, by the way. So, Sheila, what's your choice? Make up your mind during the next song break after we finish reading the message from a sender for today's chair. With that being said, let's move on to our next segment right away. The name of this part is called Che'e, and we are about to take a look at one of our listeners' current favorite thing through a picture or a video. And today's message comes from Anega. Let's read it together, shall we, Baba? It goes, "Hi Sam, it's been raining all day, and one thing I love about being in my hometown during the rainy season is that I can fully enjoy the weather without worrying about network signals. Since the weather felt so refreshing, I decided to spend some time on the swing on first floor balcony. I brought my colors and sketchbook with me, made a cozy little setup, and enjoyed drawing while listening to the rain and the radio. While watching the rain, I told my mom, 'The rain is like music to the ears.' That little thought ended up inspiring this drawing from Anega Ga Ga Ah Ah." Here's what we got today. Wow, looking beautiful. You're very creative, by the way. I've never thought the raindrops to be could be seen as musical notes to someone. And you're actually really good at drawing, Anega. You should do more for us. Well, thank you so much. Since you're also a painter yourself, how would you evaluate this painting from Anega? Please feel free to share your opinions. And now we're going to slide into the next one. And wow, you have such a nice balcony. Man, I'm speechless. I wish I was living in her place. Anyway, thank you so much, Anega. It must have been a beautiful experience for you being able to draw in the rainy under the rain. With that, we are going to take a short song break and be right back. Beginning with Tina So, translates to "It Was Obvious" featuring George by Mad Clown. And the second song is called Vamos by NTX. Enjoy!

Welcome back. The first song was Tinasso. Translates to It Was Too Obvious featuring George by Mad Clown. And the second song was Vamos by NTX. Thank you so much for making up your mind, Sheila. She said, okay, I'll stick to the fourth one. It's so funny and I trust your judgment, Sam. Thank you so much for the support, Sheila. The fourth one it is. Let's look forward to the Thursday episode. Now on to the next one. Wendo says, suddenly I imagine the combination of all the dancing GIFs, LOOLL. I imagine that too just now that I see your comment, but I would never want that to happen, Wendo. It'd be so chaotic, you know. All right, with that, we're going to stream the last track, and we'll be right back with the second hour. We have I Love by Navy, Kwoka, and Samin. Enjoy, and I'll see you guys back in part two.

0: hear it. This is the sound of life. Clear, pure water flowing through the deep, hidden veins of Jeju-do Island. 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But being unseen means it requires even more meticulous care. It demands a level of management that is both invisible and absolute. This is why JPDC uses the eyes of science. We operate a 24-hour surveillance network that never sleeps. With 62 monitoring stations placed strategically around our water sources, we capture the faintest breath of Jeju's groundwater, recording its status with total honesty. We go beyond just watching. Using our proprietary AI models, we predict groundwater levels up to 3 months in advance. Preventing issues before they even arise, this is a smart, uncompromising standard of Jeju Samdasu. To protect the water, we must first protect the land. Since 2002, we have been purchasing the land surrounding our sources. Today, 710,000 square meters of land, vast and untouched, is preserved in its purest state, shielded from any pollution. In every sip of water you take today, there is a promise. A promise to use science to prove what nature has given us and to ensure this purity flows unchanged for generations to come. Enriching Jeju, bringing happiness to its people. A cleaner tomorrow for Jeju, created by JPDC.
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Welcome back, everyone. It's time for us to kick off the second hour. The main segment is going to be Q the K, joined by Isha and Nadia from X-Scene. So do not go anywhere. We'll be right back after taking a short song break, beginning with Crow by Idol, and the second song is Ride or Die by Evan. Enjoy!

0: Get ready to dive into the best of K-pop and Korean culture right here on Raiders.
1: Welcome back. It's time to kick off the second hour, and the main segment's name is Cue the K. It's time for you guys to test your K-pop knowledge through quizzes. And joining us for this segment, we have Isha and Nadia from X-Scene. Welcome! Oh, say hello to the listeners, please.
2: Hey guys, this is your girl Aria back in the studio after a week. Did you miss me?
3: Yeah!
1: Who are you? In?
4: Hello, I'm Isha. 잘 지냈어요.
1: Yay! Well, as usual, we're joined by a lot of listeners tonight. Anyway, before we proceed, I heard you guys got a good news coming up this Sunday, yes?
4: Oh, yeah.
1: Yeah? Yeah. Tell us about it.
4: We are going to have a fan call with our readies. And maybe ticket 지금 하고 있나? 끝났나? 잘 모르겠어요.
1: I mean, it's this Sunday. It must be going on right now, yeah. No? Okay, so can we still book the ticket or... Or is it already sold out?
5: I'm not sure.
1: Either way, it's happening on Sunday.
4: Yeah. Yes.
1: Is there a fan meet and greet event? What can we expect from that event?
4: That event is like individual.
1: Mm-hmm.
4: So we can talk with 1대1. Yeah,
2: one-on-one fan call where we like chat with our fans.
1: Oh, okay. So it's a fan call event,
4: yeah.
1: Hey?
4: Yeah, yeah.
1: All right. How long does the call usually last then? Per person,
2: it depends on like every ticket. Event, mm-hmm. but yeah. like usually it's like 1 minute 30 seconds or like 2 minutes.
1: That's short, but still,
2: that is.
1: How many people do you guys have to call then?
2: It also depends per event.
1: Okay.
2: The Sunday, I'm not sure.
4: 아직 저희가 그 받은 게 없어가지고.
1: Okay, I assume there's gonna be so many people lined up for that event. Good luck. What do you guys usually talk about when you guys go on video call with the fans?
4: Oh, like 근황 토크.
1: Oh, okay.
4: And like I usually ask our ready to like, what song is your favorite or what concept do you like the most?
1: Okay.
4: Like blah blah blah.
1: So far, what was the fans' favorite song from yours?
4: It's really different between like country mm-hmm. and who is boy or girl.
1: Mm-hmm.
4: And recently.
1: Mm-hmm.
4: Some ready said attention seeker.
1: Okay.
4: And some ready, I think many ready said coming home.
1: Okay.
4: Yeah.
1: All right. Thank you. What about you, Adia? What would you like to talk about during this event?
2: Well, I like to, you know, go with whatever they want to like talk about. If they ask me questions, I'll talk. And if it's silent, I'll try and like fill the space by asking my own questions mm-hmm. or like complimenting them or like tell them like, oh, I like your hair. It's not like they're not empty words. Okay. They're not empty words. Like, if I do really think the hair looks pretty today, I will like compliment them about it. And like try to make them smile as much as they can.
1: Okay.
2: In that short 2 minutes. Yeah.
1: All right. Thank you so much. Guys, if you guys applied for this event, I hope you guys have a wonderful time with the members of X-Scene this Sunday. Anyway, with that, let's explain what this segment is about, shall we?
2: Mm-hmm.
1: Let's go. Mm-hmm. Adios.
2: I knew I was forgetting something. We have two rounds in Cue the K. In round one, there will be quizzes on pure Korean words, as well as quizzes on K-pop songs. In round two, we're going to listen to a K-pop song and try to write down the lyrics.
4: Cue the K는 1라운드와 2라운드로 진행됩니다. 1라운드에서는 순 우리말과 K-pop 듣기 퀴즈를 풀어볼 거고요. 2라운드에서는 K-pop을 듣고 가사를 쓰는 시간을 가져볼 거예요.
2: For Cue the K, we are going to team up and solve the quiz together. There are a total of 6 questions, and if we get 3 wrong, we'll have to face a penalty.
4: Cue the K 퀴즈는 저희가 한 팀이 되어서 문제를 풀 거예요. 총 6문제이고 그 중에 3문제를 틀리면 벌칙을 받아야 됩니다.
1: As usual, if they hit the jackpot, we're gonna wrap things up with one of their songs. If that happens, what should we stream?
4: 오랜만에 No Clarity.
1: No Clarity? Alright, thank you so much for the recommendation. Before we proceed, I have to make a really important announcement regarding the survey we are conducting through our official website. You guys can take it directly through our official website, www.arirang.com, or through the link that we posted on YouTube live chat at this moment.
4: Mm-hmm. 그리고 지금 아리랑 라디오에서 청취자 설문조사를 하고 있어요. 유튜브 채팅창에 있는 링크를 클릭하거나 유튜브 게시물에 있는 링크를 클릭하면 설문조사 양식이 보이는데요. 여러분의 한 표가 라디오노스에 큰 도움이 됩니다. 그러니까 많이 많이 참여해주세요.
2: 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Then there will be another question asking, why do you listen to Radio and Us? If you choose because I like the guest, it would mean a lot to us and give us great support. So we'd really appreciate your participation.
4: 설문조사 항목 중에 듣고 있는 방송을 선택하는 질문이 있는데요. 그때 꼭 라디오너스를 선택해 주시고요. 이어서 라디오너스를 듣는 이유를 묻는 질문이 나올 텐데요. 그 부분에 게스트가 좋아서를 선택해 주시면 저희에게 큰 힘이 되니까요. 많은 참여 부탁드립니다.
1: Yay! Well done, well done. Before we proceed with the next song break, I have a bad news to share.
2: Oh my god, you're scaring me.
1: It's that I'm feeling very grumpy right now. And that means I'm going to do whatever it takes to make you guys film a penalty video after tonight's show. So guys, good luck with today's Cue the K.
4: That's so brilliant.
2: Do we have some chocolate bars or something?
1: All right. With that, we're going to take a short song break and be right back. We have Suri Suri Maha Suri Su Suri Sabaha. In English, it's just called Sabaha by Xine.
2: Enjoy.

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0: Welcome back. 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The English name is Sabaha by Exene. Hope you guys enjoyed. And before we proceed, team chant, please.
1: 하나, 둘, 셋.
2: 샤랑 즈 싸움.
0: Good.

0: luck.
1: Good luck today.
0: Because like I said, I'm going to do my best to make them film a penalty video after tonight's show. So to all the listeners, you better help me out. Oh, I'm so glad a lot of the listeners are on the same page. Versus, we will help Sam.
2: No!
0: And Hard Jade says, yes! And Anega here is trying to trick you guys. She said, one more good news is you can trust us. No. Are you ready to trust the listeners
2: or not? No, we can't.
0: But Horace says, Sam, do you trust us? Of course I do trust you guys. With that, let's see how it turns out. We're going to move on to the first quiz. It's a K-pop lyrics quiz. I'm going to read out Korean lyrics translated into English, and they're going to have to guess the song by naming both the artist and the title. Are you ready?
3: Yes.
0: Let's go.
4: Us.
2: Us.
0: From the outside, you do not know me. I can climb even bigger trees. My eyesight, it's so good.
2: Good, good. 좋아, 좋아, 좋아, 좋아, 좋아.
0: By the way, that delay was not on the script. I am not sure if you know or not.
2: 네가 아는지 모르는지 모르겠어.
0: 크크크크. All right, let me read the lyrics once again. It goes, from the outside, you do not know me. I can climb even big trees. My eyesight.
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0: My eyesight, as in
2: 시야?
0: Like eyesight.
2: 아,
0: it's so good.
2: 너무 좋아.
0: I am not sure if you know or not.
2: 네가 아는지 모르는지 몰라.
0: All right, the listeners are trying to help you guys out. Hey, Wendy's wow. saying, LOL, the dance. And Bahar says, Bahar said, Orsu. I'm sorry?
2: Orsu.
0: You want me to read it out loud once again for you, or?
2: 겉으로는 날 몰라.
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0: All right. Let's go through the lyrics once again. From the outside.
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0: You don't know me.
3: 너나 몰라.
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0: Time to write down the answer.
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0: Do you want me to give you guys a hint?
2: 죽겠다. 나는 아픈데.
0: I mean...
3: A song with climbing big trees.
0: Okay, a song with climbing big trees.
3: 제목, oh,
0: and Sia says, why does it feel like a trot song?
3: Oh.
0: Yeah, could be. Oh, and Adrian says, I'm not sure, but isn't that recently released like Apex's Echo? That could be the answer. Guys, I'm going to give you guys 10 more seconds. 10, 9. 8, 7, 6, 5, 4, 3, 2, 1. The answer is...
3: Next level.
0: The answer is Catch Catch by Yena.
3: Eng?
0: Catch Catch Chaena. Yes, that's
2: 어디에,
0: the song.
2: 한글로 뭐예요?
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2: 그렇군.
0: For the listeners who's not familiar with this song, it's a song by Yena. It was released in March 2026. The lyrics capture the cute and bubbly feelings of someone who can't hide their excitement around the person they like. Now, let's move on to the second quiz. I'm going to let you guys hear a song, and one part of this song is hidden under the sound effect. That sounds like...
3: Ding dong ding!
0: And they are to guess what word that is. Yeah. Are you ready?
3: Yep.
0: Trust me, it's going to be exceptionally hard this time.
3: Let's go.
0: Yes. Let's go.

0: 돈?
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2: Don't worry, I'm gonna read it out.
3: 통장에.
1: 통장.
3: 통장에.
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2: Okay. They made up their mind pretty quickly with this one. Anyway, the song is called
3: 졸라,
2: 멋쟁이 신사.
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2: What did I just hear? It's called 멋쟁이 신사, translates to cool gentleman by YG Family. And I'm going to read the lyrics once again. It goes, 상설 매장에서 양복 한 벌 단돈 5만 원 깎아서 4만 원 명품 못지않게. 품질은 탁월. 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Move. So, Aria, it translates to, at a department store, I got 10,000 won off a suit that was originally 50,000 won. Sounds like a math problem, right?
1: Yeah.
2: Ended up costing 40,000, but it still looks like a luxury brand. Excellent quality. Now I got the power. Doesn't matter where you're from, whether it be Gyeongsangdo province, Jeollado province. Wherever I go, people only hear, I'm the gentleman in a suit.
3: 한국말로 뭐 들었니?
2: Oh my god. Oh, Anya says, Sam, can you sing it a bit? No, unfortunately. All right, so, 뭐뭐로 듣다, you hear about this thing through something.
1: 서울?
2: 서울로만 들어오던? Yeah, you hear about this through something.
3: That's a hint?
2: Yeah, I'm giving you guys a free hint here.
3: Let me translate. What was it?
2: I'm sorry, what?
3: I want to translate it, but like, what did you say?
2: All right, so I'm going to read the Korean lyrics once more, and I'm going to give you the translation.
1: Okay. Right? Okay.
2: So it goes, 경상도와 전라도 상관없소. 어디라도 에 로만 들어오던 내가 바로 단벌 신사라오. Move. Whether it be, it doesn't matter where you're from, whether it be 경상도 province or 전라도 province. Wherever I go, people only hear, I'm the gentleman in a suit. Move.
1: 양장점?
2: What?
3: 아닌가 봐.
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2: Oh, okay. So, I told you it's not a song from Epikai. It's a song from YG Family. It's all YG's rapper combined into this group.
3: Ooh, yeah. 이게 언제
2: And it's from
3: 노래?
2: Way back.
3: No wonder.
2: Before you even know about K-pop. I think. Yeah. All right, guys. Wendo says, cashier sound. So what sound does a cashier make?
1: Cashier?
2: Yes.
3: Sound?
2: Yeah. 아니 뭐 Wendo just gave you guys a hint. Cashier sound.
3: Money print machine.
2: That's enough. I'm going to give you guys 10 more seconds.
3: Cashier.
2: 10, 9, 8, 7, 6, 5, 4, 3, 2, 1. The answer is... 두구두구두구두구.
1: 주소? 아닌 것 같아. 말이 이상해.
2: A nigga was trying so hard to tell them the answer by giving them the initials of the word. She gave him 지읒, and they wrote 주소. In English, it translates to address, but the answer is 전설, legend, or myth.
3: 아니.
2: All right, for the people. For the people who have no idea what this song is.
1: 레전드 인 코리안이라고 있었네.
2: Yes.
3: 안 봤어. Didn't see. Sorry.
2: All right, so this song was released back in 2002 by YG Family, and it drew a lot of attention at the time, thanks to his star-studded lineup featuring Jinwoo, Wontae, Master Woo, and G-Dragon before his debut. Now, let's move on to the next question. This time, it's a K-pop mix quiz. Guys, be prepared. What's going to happen is three songs are going to be played at the same time, and you are to guess which songs are included in the mix. Are you ready?
3: Yep. Yeah.
2: All right, let's go.

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2: All right. Isha's like, I think there's two ballad songs in the mix. But 띠로리 was so impactful compared to other tracks from the mix. Guys, so far they have 띠로리.
0: Yeah.
1: 띠로리.
2: You sure it's 띠로리 or is it 띠로리?
1: 띠로리.
2: You sure it's 띠로리?
1: Yes.
2: Could be called 띠로리, you know?
1: It's not.
2: No?
1: No.
2: No?
1: No.
2: All right, what about the rest of the songs? You want to hear the mix once again?
0: Yeah.
2: Let's go. Ba-bum.

0: Oh my, Wendy, you shouldn't be doing that. Wendy, delete your comment as soon as possible, please. No, no, no, no, no, no, no, no, no, no, no, no. Wendy, all right, anyway. Hard J says, see, Hard Jade is trying so hard to tell you guys the answer. Didori. Didori is the answer, not Didori.
1: No, I can't trust you guys.
2: I like the Meow Girls, so I watch the performance from time to time. I know it's Didori.
0: Oh my god. Anyway, Wendo, delete the comment ASAP. Alright, Wendo says, there's Shower by Norajo. And Bahar says, why do I hear Roy Kim?
1: Huh?
2: Let's go.
0: Alright, let's reveal the answer in 3, 2, 1. The answer is...
1: Tiroli by Meow and Korea by Seungjikyung 선배님 and Sonagi by Eclipse.
0: The answer is Sonagi Sun Shower by Eclipse. Second song was, you guys got that right, Tiroli by Meow. And the last song is performed by Seungjikyung. The name of this song is 너의 모든 순간, Every Moment of You. Congratulations, they're gonna film a penalty video after the show. With that, let's move on to the fourth one. This time we have guessed the title round. Are you ready?
1: No.
0: I mean, we're gonna go anyway. Let's go. The song you guys are listening to right now was released in 2012 by Peppertones. All you need to do is guess the title of the song. This question is multiple choice question. Option 1, 안녕, 고마웠어, translates to goodbye, thank you. Option 2, 행운을 빌어요, wishing you luck. Option 3, 빛나기 시작한 별, a star beginning to shine. Option 4, 웃음을 보여줘요, show me your smile.
3: 1, 2, 3
0: Isha's like, it's either going to be number 1 or 2. Well, I'm going to go through the options once more for you guys. Option 1 is 안녕, 고마웠어, goodbye, thank you. Option 2 is 행운을 빌어요, wishing you luck. And option 3 is 빛나기 시작한 별, a star beginning to shine. And option 4 is 웃음을 보여줘요, show me your smile. What do you think the answer is?
1: What do you think?
0: Is it number 1 or is it number 2? Or could be number 3 like Young Sheila is saying, or could be number 4.
2: Number 3 makes the most sense, no?
0: 빛나기 시작한 별, a star beginning to shine.
2: 빛내기?
1: 빛나기.
0: Okay. I mean, people are having different opinions, and I guess reaching out for option 2 and versus option 2. Well, well, well. You are going to have a hard time trying to figure out who is telling you guys the truth. Is it Sheila who's telling the truth, or is it Versh who's telling you guys the truth, or is it Bahar who's telling the truth? Make up your mind in 5,
2: Bahar,
0: four,
2: why are you giving us mathematical three. Equations? Oh my god.
0: Oh, Harry just dived in. Harry says 4 and Sia said number 2.
2: I think we should go with number 2.
0: Oh, really? Okay, great choice. Let's go. Reveal the answer. The answer is...
1: number 2.
0: All right.
1: Sorry. Oh!
2: First correct answer of the night. Wow.
0: I was looking forward to for you guys to hit the reverse jackpot today, but...
1: reverse jackpot?
0: We failed, everyone. How could you guys do this to me? All right, now let's move on to the fifth one. We have a pure Korean word question. Are you ready?
2: Yeah.
0: Let's go! This question is about a pure Korean word. It's a multiple choice question. What does the pure Korean word 그래바리 mean? 이번 문제 한글 순 우리말 문제 객관식 문제입니다. 순 우리말 그래바리 무슨 뜻일까요? Option 1. Always agrees with what others say. 남의 말에 늘 찬성한다. Option 2. Likes to disagree with what others say. 남의 말에 반대하기를 좋아한다. Option 3. 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Option 4. 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
1: 고지식한 means like little bit kunde.
0: Oh, wow.
2: Sure.
0: So what do you think the answer is? Is it number one? 말에 늘 찬성함 always agrees with what others say. Aria, how would you put it to use if it's number one?
2: 나는 트레바리 타입은 아니야.
0: Oh, I'm not much about trebari myself. I think it makes perfect sense. What do you think? Or, you know what? I highly suggest you to scratch this one off the list.
2: Not gonna take any suggestions from you on this round.
3: Nah, please.
2: Oh my god.
0: No, trust me. You better hear me out on this one. You might want to scratch this one off the list.
1: Really?
2: We'll do it after we go through.
0: Because I say so.
2: Then we're keeping it.
0: You keeping it? Okay. We shall keep number one. What if trebari mean likes to disagree with what others say? How would you use it, Isha?
1: I hate trebari.
0: Oh, I hate trebari. Okay, that makes great sense. Great deal of sense, I'd say. You know what? I think this one is the answer. What y'all think?
1: I don't think so.
0: No?
1: No.
0: No?
1: No.
0: You sure?
1: Because you're smiling.
0: I mean, we still
1: like
0: have two more options, so let's go through them one by one. All right, so what if trebari mean gives compliments like you're pretty without any sincerity? How would you use it, Isha? Aria?
2: 언니, 쌤 자꾸 트레바리 해요.
0: Oh, only Sam's always being trebari. Oh, I think it makes perfect sense. But you know what? I'm telling you guys to scratch this one off the list.
2: We're not taking suggestions from you.
0: Oh, come on.
1: I think we have to scratch this one.
0: Really?
1: Maybe.
0: Okay, let's scratch this one off the list. All right. Number three has been scratched off the list. Now, what if trebari mean speaks in a rigid, conventional, and unimaginative way? How would you use it, Isha?
1: Oh, 트레바리가 되면 발전을 할 수 없어요.
0: Oh, if you're so 트레바리, you won't be able to develop yourself or improve yourself. That doesn't make sense at all to me.
1: I think four.
0: No, it's not. No, it's not. It's
1: really?
0: Not number four.
2: I think it's number two.
1: Two?
2: Mm-hmm.
0: Okay, what gave it away?
1: Trebari.
0: What
2: girl,
0: gave it away?
2: The chat.
0: Oh, the chat.
1: Really?
0: Okay.
1: Oh, two.
0: All right, everyone. They went for two. They, as in Isha and Nadia, they're about to choose number two. You sure you made the right choice?
2: Yes.
0: All right, then. Yeah. I mean, it's your call. Do you agree, Isha?
1: Our listeners, are you sure? Are you guys sure?
0: Trust me. Yeah. At least during this segment, we can trust anyone.
2: It's okay. We're already like filmed the penalty, so they're not going to go so rough on us.
0: Oh,
2: okay.
0: Really?
1: Then number two?
2: Yep.
0: All right. The answer is?
1: Two. Oh, nice choice.
0: Congrats. The answer is number two. Today, we learned a new pure Korean word. The word that we learned is 트레바리. Once again, guys, what's it called?
1: 트레바리.
0: Thank you. And it means likes to disagree with what others say. Mm-hmm. With that, we are going to take a short song break and be right back, beginning with 멋쟁이 신사, translates to Cool Gentleman by YG Family, followed by 소나기 Sudden Shower by Eclipse. Enjoy.

0: Welcome back. The first song was 멋쟁이 신사, translates to Cool Gentleman by YG Family, and the second song was 소나기, Sudden Shower by Eclipse. And we're down to one last quiz for today. All they gotta do is write down the lyrics after hearing the song. Are you ready, guys?
1: Yes. Yeah, fighting.
0: All right, today's song is called I'm Running by Close Your Eyes. Are you familiar with this song?
1: No.
0: No? That's a great news. All right, so I'm Running is a song released in June 2026 as part of the soundtrack for a TV show called 신입사원 강회장. Mm. The lyrics convey the determination to keep pushing forward without setting limits on oneself, constantly striving toward greater goals and new challenges. Now, we're going to have a listen to the music right away. Music!

0: The special thing about the last quiz is that they not only get another chance to listen to this song, they also acquire 3 free hints. Oh, they already started writing down something on the whiteboard.
1: Ichima?
0: Ichima! Don't forget!
2: I only heard this. 하고 싶은 대로?
1: 이거 맞는 것 같아. 하고 싶은까지는 나도 들은 것 같아.
2: 대로까지도 맞아.
1: 맞아?
0: All right, to all the listeners out there, if you guys would like to help them out, I don't mind helping them out, but you don't tell them the answer. If you would like to give them the answer, just write down the answer in your own language other than English. That'd be greatly appreciated. Nor Korean.
2: No.
0: All right, so what do you have so far?
2: Hindi will also be appreciated.
0: Oh, no, no, no, no.
2: Malayalam too.
0: All right, we are excluding Hindi too. And so, guys, what do you have so far?
1: 배고픈 게 많아서나.
0: Okay, there's so many things 대로. I want to become. And I do whatever I want.
1: Blah, blah, blah, blah.
0: Okay, we're in for a good start. Mm-hmm. Now, what's your next move? Reaching out for your first 3 hints or have a listen to this song one more time? What do you like to do?
2: Hints.
0: Okay, choose a number between 1 to 6.
1: Oh, 5.
0: Number 5. She chose 노래 한 번 더 듣기. They're going to listen to this song once more. Let's go.

Well, one of the listeners whose name is Anya Annie M says, I wish someday it's Sam who does the penalty. No, my friend, that's not going to happen. I

0: get the DJ immunity, you know? And the next one, Adia courses write in Russian. And Wendell says, same question though. What was the name of this song? The name of this song is I'm Running by Close Your Eyes.
1: Yeah.
0: Did you guys have any updates? What's your answer?
1: I got second line.
0: Okay. Could you read it out loud first?
1: 하고 싶은 대로만 할 테니 잘 봐.
0: Okay. I'm just going to do whatever I want. So look at me or watch. Okay.
1: Yeah.
0: Not bad, not bad.
1: Not bad.
0: All right, what's your next move? Would you like to choose or pick another free hint or listen to the song one more time?
1: Hint? Hint 볼까?
2: Yeah, okay.
0: Aria, choose a number between 1 to 5, please.
2: Number 3.
0: Number 3. Okay, great choice because you chose 노래 빨리 듣기. They're going to listen to the sped up version this time. Let's go.

0: 맞는 것 같은데.
1: 아아 아, 뭐라고 있는데? 아나카?
2: 예? Yeah?
1: Anaka said, "You're right, Isha."
2: Oh, really? Because Anaka is usually the one to trick you guys into getting things wrong,
3: but, like,
2: you know?
3: She says she's gonna go easy on us because we're already feeling the penalty, right?
2: Really? Oh. You sure? You sure we can trust her?
3: Yes, I will trust her this time.
2: You don't know that yet. All right, so you are down to one final free hint. From yep. now on, in order to acquire more hints, you're going to have to show us in return.
1: Yeah.
2: Isha, choose a number between 1 to 4, please.
1: 2.
2: Number 2. She chose. Okay. With this one, I have to tell them a letter from the answer.
1: This one?
3: What? After first line, last letter.
1: 배고픈 게 많아서? 응.
2: Okay, what comes after 배고픈 게 많아서? First letter, last letter?
3: First line, last letter.
2: First line, last letter? 막.
1: 막?
2: 막.
3: See?
1: 이게 이건 것 같은데.
2: Really?
3: 되고 싶은 게 많아서 막.
2: Really?
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2: Okay, Sia is here to help you guys out. It's clearer when sped up.
1: Yep.
2: Yep. Was it?
3: It is, kind of.
2: Okay. Glad it helped you guys.
3: I think we got it.
2: Okay, you sure you got it?
3: Yep.
2: Because we still have 3 more hints available and we still have a couple more minutes. Would you like to get another free hint then? No? What's that supposed to mean? Bahar said, 되게 만 마카 싶대 할 때 잘 봐. What's that supposed to mean,
3: Bahar? Only the first letters of each word, I guess.
2: I don't think so. Well, could be. Well, whatever that means, thank you so much for helping me, Bahar.
1: Yeah. All
2: right, guys, you know what? I'm going to choose another free hint for you guys. This time, they're going to listen to the slowed version of the song, and that's going to be the last free hint they're going to get tonight. Let's go.

0: 맞는 거 같은데?
1: Wendell just gave you guys the answer. Care to read their comment if you know how to speak French?
0: 와! Oh, do I envy the fire and the choices? I can't.
1: Well, thank you so much, Wendy, for helping him out. All right, guys. I guess we ran out of free hints, and you already used your chance to listen to the song one more time. So, are you ready to reveal it?
2: Yes. Yeah. Let's reveal it.
1: Let's reveal the answer in 3, 2, 1. The answer is.
3: 배고픈 게 많아서 막 하고 싶은 대로만 할 테니 잘 봐.
1: What? Could you read it again, please?
3: 배고픈 게 많아서 막 하고 싶은 대로만 할 테니 잘 봐.
1: Congrats.
0: Oh, 드디어.
1: Oh my god, what is this that I'm seeing right now? Typhoon car.
2: Wow, that's Malayalam.
0: Ah, 진짜?
1: Can you read it?
2: Okay.
1: All right.
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1: What does that mean?
0: This?
1: I'm pretty sure it was longer than the answer.
2: Yeah, but Malayalam is like, it's usually like that.
0: Oh, 근데 너무 신기하다, 이거 읽는 게.
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0: 대박 신기.
1: Well, thank you so much, guys, for trying to help him out. From this episode on, I'm gonna make sure to... make sure they hit a reverse jackpot at least once in this segment. So, guys, wish me luck.
2: No.
1: Why? All right, with that, it's time for us to stream the last track, and we'll call it a day. The last track of the day is going to be I'm Running by Close Your Eyes. This has been your host, Samuel Hall, along with Isha and Nadia. We're going to say bye-bye for now together in 3, 2, 1.
3: Bye-bye. Bye-bye.

0: One exclusive.
1: It's here it is.
0: Two.
2: Now check this out.
3: Okay, fellas.
0: Three.
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0: Go.
5: Welcome to Arirang News. This is Ki Kim. We start with our top headlines at this hour. Addressing uncertainty over peace talks in the Middle East, President Lee Jae-myung has urged his officials not to let their guard down and to maintain an emergency response system. Speaking at a cabinet meeting this morning, he once again called for the need to diversify supply chains of energy and raw materials, saying that the war in the Middle East has revealed a vulnerability in Korea's economy. Lee proposed extending the government's fuel price caps and fuel tax cuts, citing high oil prices and inflationary pressure. Korea introduced price ceilings on petroleum products in March for the first time in 3 decades. Fuel tax cuts remain in place through July, with a tax cut set at 15% for gasoline and 25% for diesel. Refiners are currently prohibited from selling gasoline above 1,934 won per liter, roughly $1.26, and diesel above 1,923 won, or $1.25. He also vowed to nurture new industries centered on robots, aerospace, and biotech, and to make the country irreplaceable. The local bourse lost tremendous ground on this Tuesday amid rampant profit-taking by foreign and institutional investors.

You didn't really try to grow as many as possible, you know, instead and just gave each fruit enough space to strength to grow well. So that was the lesson, and I hope you guys enjoyed, and we'll be right back after a few more songs. So the first one now is here by John Park, followed by Tangerine by B.I. The last one is Diamonds by Suran.

All right, we're back. Okay, so that wraps up our first part. And after we listen to the three songs, we added one more song, Pure by Loco and Yoo Sung-eun. And hope you guys enjoyed the first part. And see you guys soon in the second one. And like I said, we're going to be joined by a new special guest. So please don't go anywhere. Stay tuned with us to learn more about Jeju people. All right, so see you soon after listen to 끌리는 대로 by 정수민.

Sing, sing, sing, Tiny Toons. Do you remember playing with sand as a child? You press your hand deep into the sand, pat the top again and again, and then gently pull your hand away. See? What's left behind is a little hollow shape. People said it looked like the back of a toad, which is why it came to be called 두꺼비집, toad house in Korean. Today, we'll introduce a traditional children's song called 두꺼비집이 여물까, which means, will the toad house harden well? Friends can sing back and forth, like one child sings 두꺼비집이 여물까, which means, will the toad house harden well? And another answers like 까치집이 여물까, will the magpie's nest harden well? Children can also have fun describing how strong the little house is, like, even if a magpie steps on it, it stays firm. Or, even if an ox steps on it, it stays firm. You can also play along as you sing by lightly tapping the floor, a desk with your hand. You can imitate the motion of packing down the sand. And as you tap along to the rhythm, it almost feels like you're really building a little sandhouse yourself. Does it bring back warm memories of playing with sand? Now let's listen to the traditional Korean children's folk song, 두꺼비집이 여물까?

Arirang Radio. The time is 11 p.m.

In the darkness, the sound of water drops slowly echoes. In that still place, a deep silence lingers as if time itself has stopped. In 1946, teacher Boo Jong-hyo of Gimyeong Elementary School and his students stepped into the unknown, relying only on a single torch and a rope. Wearing straw shoes, they held hands tightly as they walked forward. The first cave they encountered was Manjanggul Lava Tube, carved by lava that flows some 100,000 years ago, as paths still brace a cool presence that welcomes all who enter. Even in the height of summer, the temperature hovers around 16 degrees Celsius. Let us now listen to these ancient whispers of Jeju carefully.

Welcome back to the second hour of Wonders of Jeju. Once again, I'm your host, AK. The first song, Purun Kot by Lia of ITZY. All right, welcome back, guys. And how are you today? And is there any story that you want to share with me? Yeah, you've been talking about football, soccer games, World Cup, and anything else? Oh, Harziari, no. Otherwise, yeah, she said, like, I'm working on the record to send to AK. I edit the rhythm guitar and the solo. But I'm struggling to make it a little less messy. Okay, so, but the thing that I really want to mention before you send us through, we cannot really share, how you play. Yes, through the radio show, maybe I can just personally listen. But if that's okay for you, then you can always send it us through. Thank you very much, Arzierino, and for your updates of playing and learning guitar lesson. Okay, alright, so let's move on, because we're going to have this special segment, Humans of Jeju. Today, just a short introduction for you who joined in today, it's female figure, and she runs a yoga studio on Jeju. But it's interesting because she once worked as a drama coordinator and dental implant, worked at a dental implant company, but then she ended up being here and instructing yoga. And yeah, we are gonna learn how this journey ended up being here and doing what she does with her. So please don't go anywhere. Okay, so after we listen to one more song, this is one last reminder, by the way. If you are here on Jeju Island, you can set your radius to 88.7 FM here in Jeju City. It is 88.1 in Seogwipo City and 101.9 in the Daejeong area, Jeju's global education city. 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Please don't forget to follow us on Facebook at facebook.com/wondersofjeju, as well as our Insta account. The handle is WOJ_Arirang. Okay, so time for another song break and come right back with Humans of Jeju. And here goes 너는 내 운명 by Haha.

0: Alright, you're back with a special guest today on Humans of Jeju. Okay, so let's start by asking her, like, her instruction of herself. And also, please say hello to our listeners on camera. Hello!
1: Hello!
0: Okay, so could you please introduce yourself?
1: Yeah, hello, my name is Hyun Il-yeon. I run a small yoga studio in Jeju, where I share yoga and mindful living with others.
0: Mm-hmm. And so a lot of listeners have already noticed that I've been doing yoga for a while, for quite some time, but I kind of stopped recently since I moved out. But yeah, I love yoga because I think yoga is not just an exercise for me anymore. Yoga is life, right?
1: Mm-hmm.
0: You understand what I mean.
1: Yes.
0: Okay, so let's jump right into it. But first, I heard you worked as a like drama coordinator in your 20s.
1: Yeah.
0: I mean, what kind of work is that? So tell us more about it.
1: In my 20s, right after graduating from the university, I had the chance to work as an interpreter for the film Seven Souls.
0: Wow.
1: Through a senior college.
0: Uh-huh.
1: That experience later led me to a job at a drama production company where I mainly translated and reviewed drama scripts and worked as an interpreter for the actors.
0: Wow, what a great, awesome experience. I'd love to take that job
1: too. Very short time.
0: Yeah, but still, like, you translated the scripts for actors as well. Wow.
1: I met Kim So-yeon, Cha In-pyo.
0: Wow! That's amazing. That's so cool. Because it's quite, you know, it still remains somewhere, like, your translation version
1: Maybe.
0: Of the script, right?
1: Yeah,
0: so... Da-da. It's like you wrote a book just for yourself and, you know, there's some record out of it. Yeah. And Geek Diggy said, your English is good.
1: Thank you.
0: Yeah,
1: thank
0: how
1: you
0: come?
1: So much.
0: Is that because of your, like, work experience in the past?
1: No, I just travel in Bali or some...
0: other countries?
1: Yeah, somewhere and...
0: You had to
1: speak. Little bit.
0: Okay. No, you're doing great. Be confident.
1: Yes.
0: Okay.
1: I read it.
0: All right. Okay. So after working as a drama coordinator, you stopped working for a while and came to Jeju.
1: Mm-hmm.
0: This is interesting. What brought you here?
1: I only worked as a drama coordinator for a short period.
0: Mm-hmm.
1: After that, I spent more than 7 years working for a dental implant company. But my work took me constantly between the headquarters and the branch office in Shanghai, mm-hmm. Busan, and Beijing. I was always on the move. In the last 2 years, before leaving the company, I was responsible for the educational seminars and spent nearly 20 days a month traveling for the business.
0: Okay, so meaning that you actually had to speak English to educate like people?
1: No, that time I speak the translation. Korean and Chinese.
0: So you're a translator.
1: Yeah.
0: So like.
1: Yes.
0: Like English, Chinese, Korean.
1: English a little bit.
0: Chinese.
1: Yeah, Chinese.
0: Korean. Wow, she speaks so many different languages. Okay. But it seems quite interesting because, you once like worked as a drama coordinator, then you transferred into a dental working. For a dental implant company. It's a totally different job.
1: Yes.
0: Okay. You never know, right?
1: Yes.
0: Okay. And also, I heard you first stayed at a guest house after returning to Jeju.
1: Yes.
0: Next one.
1: My life in Jeju, which became a turning point for me. began at a guest house in Kashiri. I came there through a recommendation for a film director, the Seven Soldiers.
0: Yeah, the one that you translated.
1: Together. I had met while working on the movie Seven Soldiers. The guest house felt like a hidden paradise for the removed from the noise and the business of the city life. I was deeply drawn to its peaceful found myself waiting to stay and experience that way of living. So I let go of everything and started working as a staff member at the guest house. Instead of the living in my head, it began living through my body, embracing the simple and grounded daily routines. I would wake up earlier in the morning to prepare the breakfast for the guests. After they checked out, I cleaned the rooms and did the laundry until lunchtime. Then I would share a meal with a great guest house family. In the afternoon, I looked after cafe, welcome visitors, answer the reservation calls, and check in a living guest. As evening came, I spent time taking and connecting with guests, and that was how each day came to a close.
0: It's interesting to hear your life story because so after graduating like college, like a senior introduced you the job like for translating for this like movie Seven Swords, and then you met a director there, that director introduced you
1: to
0: this guest house, and then you ended up like being here working there, and you kind of like ended up like setting here, right? It's people, right? People connected everything like through her life. That's quite interesting for me. Okay, so that was the like the first like brief introduction of herself, and after we diving like deeper into her like yoga life, we are going to now listen to a song first and come right back. All right, here goes, Travel by Mamamoo.
1: Wow.

0: All right, that was Travel by Mamamoo. You okay?
1: Yeah.
0: Yeah, she's okay. She's totally fine.
1: I'm fine.
0: Okay, so let's quickly move on to our next question. So after like spending some time on Jeju, I don't know why you went to Bali. Like, what made you go there?
1: As much as I loved my life in Jeju, there was always a sense of uncertainty about the future. I couldn't see a clear answer to how I should move forward to or what kinds of life I wanted to build. One day, a guest staying at a guest house at the guest house shared something that stayed with me. He told me, "Why don't you spend 1 year simply living your daily life without worrying about much too much about the future? And after that, after that, go anywhere your heart wants you to take you." Those words give me a great deal of comfort and encouragement. They help me settle my mind and trust the process. So I spent another year in Jeju, living simply and quietly, and eventually set off on a journey to Bali. Looking back now, I realize that the entire journey was really a journey towards myself. Although I thought I was traveling to a different place, I was actually searching for who I truly was and how I wanted to live.
0: I mean, if you don't mind, may I ask you, like, how old were you when you went to Bali?
1: 30, that was 2016.
0: 2016.
1: 10년 전. 34, 35.
0: You're very brave. I'm at this age,
1: Yeah.
0: and I don't know, I'm afraid of like going like somewhere like without, you know, letting all things like leaving all things behind. Very brave. Okay. You kind of like encouraged me. Okay, you can do it. You can go anywhere
1: Yes.
0: at your age as well.
1: We are
0: Okay.
1: free.
0: Yeah, really?
1: Yeah.
0: Okay. Thank you. Thank you for saying that. So did you eventually learn yoga like in Bali?
1: Yeah, first I practice yoga in Bali.
0: Oh, not on Jeju.
1: No.
0: Okay. So what was the first yoga class in Bali like?
1: The first yoga class in Bali is just in the run of some yoga studio there,
0: How did you find that
1: one
0: one?
1: month. At that time, there were some my friends together.
0: Not by your by
1: Yeah,
0: yourself,
1: yeah,
0: you
1: yeah,
0: went
1: yeah.
0: there like with some
1: Yeah,
0: of your friends.
1: we have some
0: Okay.
1: crew.
0: But you stayed there for a year.
1: No, 1 month.
0: For 1 month.
1: Yes.
0: And then went to India?
1: Yeah. And then,
0: After.
1: yeah,
0: Oh.
1: after 1 month, we go to the India together.
0: And then how long you stayed there?
1: That time, maybe 1 month
0: One
1: in
0: month
1: India.
0: Bali, one
1: Yeah,
0: month
1: yeah,
0: India, and
1: yeah.
0: then back to Jeju.
1: Yes. And
0: Okay.
1: then I constantly go to the India.
0: Okay, just from time to time whenever you have a spare time. Okay. So, yeah, I mean, you know, just like what I as far as I know about yoga, you know, not only like about movement but also learning a way of thinking. It's yoga, right? So, like how did it feel to you then?
1: 한국말로 한 번만 더.
0: 어, 아
1: 요거.
0: This one.
1: The first time I went to Bali, I practiced at a yoga center called Yoga Ban. There were many different yoga classes available, but that time my body was extremely tense and stiff. I could barely keep up with the classes.
0: Yeah, I understand.
1: To be honest, I didn't really know how about yoga then. I simply joined the beginner classes and followed along as best as I could. My favorite classes were yin yoga and relaxation practice, where we could simply lie down and rest. Looking back, I think my body and my mind were deeply in need of rest.
0: Mm. Mm.
1: When I returned to the Bali later, I met my current yoga teacher, Santosh, and that was when my true yoga journey began. When most people think about yoga, they often imagine flexible yoga performing advanced posture. However, my teacher taught that yoga is ultimately about connecting with our true self.
0: Mm.
1: During those 2 weeks of study with him, I learned yoga philosophy and its fundamental principles. Those teachings become the foundation of my understanding of yoga and continue to guide me to these days.
0: Mm-hmm.
1: It was then that I realized yoga was something I wanted to practice for the rest of my life.
0: Wow.
1: Since then, I have continued to live yogic life. For me, yoga is not exercise. Mm-hmm. It was way of living. It is the way I breathe, the way I related to myself and others, and the way I move through life each day. In many ways, yoga has become my life itself.
0: Yeah. Like since I first learned yoga in 2019, I thought yoga was just like part of exercise, right?
1: Mm.
0: But then, like, over time, year after year, I learn yoga. I also kind of like understand what you said.
1: Mm.
0: Yoga is not just exercise, you
1: yes.
0: know, it's a way of living.
1: Mm-mm.
0: It's, you know, it's not about just body, it's also like connected to your mind.
1: Mm.
0: And it's kind of like, you know, the journey that, like, journey to know about yourself.
1: Yes, who you are.
0: Yeah, who I am. Hmm. Okay, and we have a comment, like, I hear the spiders in Bali are crazy. Really? Bali spiders?
1: Yeah.
0: Crazy?
1: Crazy. Domabem.
0: Okay. Yeah, there.
1: Many.
0: Okay. Oh, what is it in English? I.
1: Domabem.
0: Yeah. Oh, never mind. Sometimes it happens. And question two. And what style of yoga do you practice? There are so many styles out there.
1: I practice classical yoga.
0: Classical yoga. Hatha?
1: Yeah.

0: 야, 하타
1: 응.
0: 디안 요가
1: 디안 요가 never heard of
0: 명상
1: it.
0: meditation
1: 아,
0: something like
1: Dian
0: that.
1: means
0: Dian,
1: meditation in Sanskrit language. Okay. And then, have you explored deeper studies of meditation? Have you learned
0: Always,
1: deeper?
0: always.
1: Always? Really?
0: Mm.
1: Okay. I really want
0: Meditation is the state, my teacher saying.
1: state.
0: Meditation, not action.
1: State
0: Meditation
1: of
0: is not
1: mind.
0: action. It's just a state.
1: Ah, okay.
0: 예. 네.
1: 상태? Oh, okay. That's deep.
0: Yeah, so deep.
1: Okay. So you mentioned that you went to India, but what kind of regions or what places did you visit in India? And like, how did you spend your time there?
0: After Bali, I traveled to India. Since then, I have visited India many times. It was in India that I first introduced to the Tibetan Buddhist philosophy. I traveled to scarred places such as Dharamsala and Bodh Gaya, where I had the opportunity to meet His Holiness the Dalai Lama. I also participated several times in the retreat on the Buddhist philosophy and bodhicitta. I also followed my yoga teacher to Varanasi and Coimbatore in South India, where I continued my yoga practice and studies. Through this experience, I gradually fell in love in India.
1: There are many gods, even divines in India, right? And there are so many like different types of philosophies as well. Wow, there's so many things to learn, right? It's endless.
0: The world.
1: So once I think, okay, oh, now I know, but then there's something that you should like go forward. You know what I mean? Like, so you maybe you studied like certain type of like philosophy or meditation, but then there's another thing that like comes, you should learn through.
0: 이거는 제가 좀 한국말로 하면
1: Okay.
0: 약간 이것도 다 인연인 것 같아요. 그러니까 뭔가를 내가 만나서 배우는 것도 제가 어떤 목표로 가긴 하지만 거기에서 벌어진 일들은 굉장히 지금 생각하면 약간 기적 같은 일들이 많았어요. 그래서 이거는 제가 계획해서 간게 아니, 계획해서 할수 있는 게 아니고, 그냥 이거는 정말 어떤 보이지 않는 손이 끌고 가듯이 뭔가 굉장히 지금 생각하면 너무 감사하고 기적 같은 일들이 많았어요. 그래서 이거
1: Okay.
0: 인연 같아요.
1: So what she said, like her journey, like visiting India, Bali, was all about the connection. And of course, she first made a plan to visit there, but once she was there, everything, yeah, seemed like a miracle because she never really expected what's going to happen there, but then something happened. But it felt like a very grateful, and it felt like it was such a miracle for her. Like, yeah. Okay. Like, yeah. Blessings, right? All right. So did anything change for you while learning yoga in Bali and India?
0: Through the people I met, the experience I had while traveling in Bali and India, I began a spiritual journey of discovering my true identity. I came to realize that much of the pain and suffering I experienced arose from my own mind. As my perspective on life expanded, I became more free in my relationship with others. My attitude towards life also became lighter, simpler, and more at easy.
1: Wow, interesting. I really want to be more free in my relationship with others. Some people, yes, some people not. Mm. You know, I still really struggle with some people. I don't know what to do. Mm. I'm not free. I don't feel free.
0: 나를 더 깊게 이해할수록
1: The more understand yourselves, then yeah, you become free with others.
0: Yeah, yeah.
1: That's true. Her philosophy.
0: It's true.
1: It's true?
0: Yeah.
1: Okay, it's going to take time, right?
0: Yes.
1: Mm, all right, all right. Okay, so why don't we take a short moment for another song break and come right back to talk more about it. Here goes 여름 속 or Popping by On and Off.

0: right, that was Yeoreum Seok, or Pop In by On and Off. Wow, what a connection to K-drama's comment. And he said, like, people swear by Hot and Bikram that might be my natural choice. I love being warm. Yeah, because it's a hot yoga. Okay, so we are today joined by a yoga instructor. Yes, yay. And her name is Hyun Il-yeon. So welcome again. So let's let's continue our conversation. So after like returning to Jeju, mm-hmm. you finally opened the yoga studio in a rural village, right?
1: Yes.
0: In where?
1: Sinungni.
0: Why Sinung?
1: 이것도 계획이 아니었어요.
0: It was not a plan.

0: dark night with a clear direction ahead. A meal at my home with some friends from the neighborhood. When someone mentioned that a nearby house was vacant, we decided to go and take a look together. The moment I saw the house, a thought flashed through my mind. This would be a wonderful place to practice and share yoga. The feeling was so strong that I signed the lease the very next day. At that time, it was uncommon to open yoga studio in an ordinary register house, but despite all the uncertainty, I took the leap and started a yoga studio in the countryside.
1: Okay. Well, so you said it was really uncommon to open yoga studio in a very ordinary residential house, right? Mm-hmm. So, like, who joined in? Who first joined in your yoga class? So how was it in the beginning?
0: Yeah. Yes. Once I decided to open yoga studio, a new worry began to arise. Where will anyone really come all the way out this countryside for yoga? I kept wondering how I could be let people know about it. Then I post an announcement for a free class on the Instagram, and almost miraculously, three people sign up. Look back, it felt almost unbelievable. Okay. But thank you that bit of good fortune, I was able to open studio. If those three people had not resisted, I probably would never have started this project. I'm deeply grateful to them, and on that very same day, Boom, my beloved dog, who is now one of the most precious members of my family, was rescued by a friend and came into my life.
1: Okay. Yeah. And your yoga studio, the name of your yoga studio is Pium Yoga, meaning like emptying. Right? Emptying yoga. But like since, you know, time is running out, maybe we can just move on to the last like question, right? Mm-hmm. So I heard you're like preparing for your next step.
0: Yes.
1: So what are your like plans for the future?
0: I have lived Jeju for 12 years, and for the past 7 years I have been running Bium Yoga Ashram in Sinungni. Mm-hmm. Earlier this morning I was given an opportunity to move Jecheon. After much reflections, I decided to bring my life in Jeju to close and begin a new chapter of my journey.
1: Wow.
0: Because of that, I decided that my classes in Jeju will continue only until July.
1: No!
0: Many of my students feel sad about the news, and honestly, so I do. So do I. My heart is full of gratitude, sadness, and a sense of apology for having to say goodbye. But there is a saying that it was best to leave while the applause is still warm. As difficult as it is, I would like to bring this chapter to the beautiful close. When I first came to Jeju, I was carrying a great deal of uncertainty and fear about the future. Looking back now, the life I choose here, what once seemed like a reckless decision, unfolded in ways I could never have imagined. So once again, I'm choosing to step into the unknown. I don't know exactly what awaits me in Jecheon, but I'm excited

0: to discover how I will continue sharing what I have learned through my experience and what kind of community and space for connection might emerge there, just as I could not have imagined the life that unfolded in Jeju. I'm curious to see where this next journey will lead.
1: Wow. So what I actually learned, like from your story, is that maybe life is not planned, right? It's
0: Yeah, not fixed.
1: just fixed, and
0: Yeah.
1: it just
0: It
1: happens.
0: happened.
1: You know, if that has to happen, it's gonna happen. So no worry.
0: Yes, like accident.
1: Yeah, right. Okay, so thank you so much. And oh my God, but it's a little sad that you leave Jeju soon in July. But we are rooting for your life, yeah, ahead in Jecheon, right? And hope to see you again.
0: Yes, I hope so. Thank you so much.
1: Okay, thank you so much for coming here to share your insights as well. And that wraps up Humans of Jeju at the moment. And hope you guys enjoyed. And that was Hyun Il-yeon, right?
0: Yes.
1: Who runs a yoga studio, Bium Yoga, right? Bium
0: Yes,
1: Yoga
0: Bium
1: in
0: Yoga.
1: Sinungri, on Jeju. All right, so we'll be back soon after we'll listen to 행복에게 by BB.

Right. It was a meditative conversation with a yoga instructor Hyun Yilian, and I hope you guys enjoyed. Okay, that wraps up our show today, and this Tuesday, and it's Wednesday tomorrow. So make sure to tune in tomorrow to see Jay. And now let me

0: the show with this last song, 외로워 by Kim Sawol. Thank you so much for being with us again. And this has been your host, AK, signing off on your vibe. Love and peace. Bye.
1: 나는 외로워 애써 좋은 사람을 찾고 매번 주면들을 찾네 어쩔 수

Welcome to Jeju Newsline. This is Ki Kim, and we'll start with our top headlines in Jeju. Jeju Special Self-Governing Province will host a special international organization session with the OECD at the 21st Jeju Forum on June 24th, exploring the future of the global economy. The session, titled "The Global Economy in an Era of Geoeconomic Fragmentation, a New Vision for Multilateral Cooperation," will take place at the Jeju Stone Park. The discussion comes as uncertainty grows in the global economy due to supply chain restructuring, rising protectionism, and intensifying geopolitical tensions. Participants will examine future directions for economic cooperation between the OECD and the Indo-Pacific region. Jeju Governor Oh Young-un will deliver welcoming remarks highlighting the importance of international cooperation through the Jeju Forum. OECD Secretary General Matthias Kormann will provide a keynote video address on the challenges facing the global economy and the need for stronger international collaboration. Recruiters and human resources officials from major international organizations, including the United Nations, will visit Jeju to help local young people pursue careers on the global stage. Jeju Special Self-Governing Province and the Ministry of Foreign Affairs will jointly host the 19th International Organization Career Information Session on July 22nd at the Jeju Welcome Center and are currently accepting participants. The annual program provides guidance on recruitment systems and career pathways for students, graduate students, and job seekers interested in working for international organizations. This year's event will be held in both Jeju and Seoul. The Jeju session marks the first time the program has been hosted on the island since its launch in 2008. Recruitment representatives from six leading international organizations, including the UN Secretariat, UNDP, UNICEF, UNESCO, the IAEA, the OECD, will take part in the event, introducing their hiring processes, job opportunities, and the key competencies required for international careers. Jeju Development Corporation has begun exporting Jeju Samdasu to the eastern United States for the first time. The corporation announced that it shipped 40 tons of Samdasu on June 22nd, marking the brand's first entry into the U.S. East Coast market. The bottled water will be sold primarily in New York and New Jersey, with distribution handled by the eastern branch of H-Mart, the largest Asian

0: supermarket chain in North America. JDC plans to promote Samdasu to a broader customer base, including Korean Americans and local U.S. consumers, while gradually expanding its sales network across North American markets. Jeju SKFC will host German football powerhouse Bayern Munich in the Audi Football Summit 2026 on August 4th at Jeju World Cup Stadium. The match marks the first time a world-renowned club of Bayern Munich's stature has played in Jeju. The German giants boast an estimated global fan base of 1 billion people and more than 200 million social media followers. The club is also home to South Korean national team defender Kim Min-jae. The visit reflects the club's commitment to strengthening a youth development partnership involving Jeju SKFC, Bayern Munich, and Major League Soccer side LAFC as part of the ongoing RNG or Recruitment and Growth Initiative. The Jeju Museum of Art has launched first-round early bird ticket sale for the 5th Jeju Biennale, which will run from August 25th to November 15th at venues including the Jeju Museum of Art, Jeju Stone Park, and Jeju's Old Town. As part of a special Korea Art Festival promotion, adult tickets are available at a 50% discount priced at 4,000 won through Naver. The offer is available in limited quantities. To improve accessibility, all exhibition venues except the Jeju Museum of Art will offer free of admissions. Now to the weather. The southernmost resort island is expected to see the sunny side tomorrow with occasional showers throughout the day. The morning temperature will start around 22 degrees before the rising daytime high of 27 to 8. Spotty showers are possible in the morning with additional rain developing during the afternoon. Despite the clouds, temperatures will remain near the seasonal levels. The morning again will start at 21 degrees Celsius. Now the current temperature is 22 degrees. 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

0: Can you hear it? This is the sound of life. Clear, pure water flowing through the deep, hidden veins of Jeju-do Island. Because groundwater stays deep beneath the surface, it remains hidden from our eyes. But being unseen means it requires even more meticulous care. It demands a level of management that is both invisible and absolute. This is why JPDC uses the eyes of science. We operate a 24-hour surveillance network that never sleeps. With 62 monitoring stations placed strategically around our water sources, we capture the faintest breath of Jeju's groundwater, recording its status with total honesty. We go beyond just watching. Using our proprietary AI models, we predict groundwater levels up to 3 months in advance. Preventing issues before they even arise, this is a smart, uncompromising standard of Jeju Samdasu. To protect the water, we must first protect the land. Since 2002, we have been purchasing the land surrounding our sources. Today, 710,000 square meters of land, vast and untouched, is preserved in its purest state, shielded from any pollution. In every sip of water you take today, there is a promise. A promise to use science to prove what nature has given us and to ensure this purity flows unchanged for generations to come. Enriching Jeju, bringing happiness to its people. A cleaner tomorrow for Jeju, created by JPDC.
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Sing, sing, sing, Tiny Toons. Do you remember playing with sand as a child? You press your hand deep into the sand, pat the top again and again, and then gently pull your hand away. See? What's left behind is a little hollow shape. People said it looked like the back of a toad, which is why it came to be called 두꺼비집, toad house in Korean. Today, we'll introduce a traditional children's song called 두꺼비집이 여물까, which means, will the toad house harden well? Friends can sing back and forth, like one child sings 두꺼비집이 여물까, which means, will the toad house harden well? And another answers like 까치집이 여물까, will the magpie's nest harden well? Children can also have fun describing how strong the little house is, like, even if a magpie steps on it, it stays firm. Or, even if an ox steps on it, it stays firm. You can also play along as you sing by lightly tapping the floor, a desk with your hand. You can imitate the motion of packing down the sand. And as you tap along to the rhythm, it almost feels like you're really building a little sandhouse yourself. Does it bring back warm memories of playing with sand? Now let's listen to the traditional Korean children's folk song, 두꺼비집이 여물까?

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The time is 2 a.m.

Crunchers! I'm your DJ Chihi, and this is Culture Crunch. Say hello to a stray cat you pass by. Understand someone's small mistake with grace. Forget about counting calories for a moment when you're enjoying good food. Listen to Culture Crunch. And tell yourself, I'm doing pretty well today. How many of those did you check?

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You're already starting the day with a little more kindness and a little more room to breathe. Let's open the day with a song that will add a little more warmth to that feeling. Here is 바람 Wish by Mellomax.

0: a deep dive match where we unpack Korean culture, the familiar yet hard to explain stories. This is Unspoken Korea. And as always, we're joined by Kevin from Void. Hi, Kevin.
1: Hi, Jihee.
0: Happy belated birthday.
1: Oh, thank you.
0: It was your birthday over the weekend.
1: It was.
0: Yeah, how did you spend it?
1: It was so memorable and so special. Mm-hmm. Yeah, it was my first time spending my birthday with our Diobs since my debut.
0: Uh-huh.
1: And yeah, it's like I can't believe how much like work and like love they put into like celebrating my birthday with me. So yeah, thank you so much everyone again for all your birthday wishes and all the love you guys sent, and it really means so much to me. And yeah, it was definitely like the most memorable birthday I've ever had in my entire life.
0: That's really nice to hear. I mean, you also shared with me before the show began, like you received a lot of gifts and it was just so memorable. The most memorable, I guess, birthday for you, right? Okay, and did you have miyeokguk, by the way? Seaweed soup?
1: No, I didn't. I know that's like very traditional, and usually back home, my grandma would always make me miyeokguk.
0: Unfortunately, you didn't have miyeokguk. Okay, it's
1: not
0: fine.
1: Miyeokguk, but I had a lot of cake and ice cream.
0: Oh,
1: and I had meat.
0: Oh, meat too
1: for dinner.
0: That's good.
1: Yeah,
0: that's good. That's good.
1: I had a lot of sugar that day.
0: Okay,
1: very fun day.
0: It's good to hear that you were like congratulated by many of your fans. All right, and we have Crunchers tuning in. Preppy Stay is saying, very cool. Good morning, Jihee and Kevin from me in Wisconsin, where it's still Monday night. Ah, okay.
2: Hello.
0: Still Monday night. And Hartsnay is saying, Jihee, you kind of remind me of a soccer player. Yeah, this is sort
1: of fact, Jihee is a soccer player.
0: Thank you.
1: You play in your club.
0: I do. Do you want to read the next one, Kevin?
1: Yeah. Kevin Park Bestie says, my mom is watching today's Culture Crunch with me. Hello, Mother Goose. Hello. Oh, she said hi, Kevin and Jihee.
0: Hello.
1: Well, my bestie's mom. Hello.
0: Stay tuned till the end, please. Thank you for all those comments. All right, so I'm sure, like you said, your fans showered you with birthday wishes before and after the big day. Would you like to, I guess, yeah, you did take this opportunity to say hello. I mean, thank you to all the wishes that you received. But which member, because you have other members, said happy birthday to you first? Like, who was the first member?
1: Let me think. I remember I was in the dorm and it hit midnight and...
0: You were awake, obviously. Okay.
1: Yeah. I think if I recall correctly... Ah, it was first in the group chat. We have like a group chat.
0: Ah, okay.
1: Yeah, with like the members. And I think Chuyeon-y Young and Chan-y Young were the first two. I think Chuyeon-y Young was the first one. And then... Yuchan Young.
0: Okay, and to send the message.
1: Yeah, and then my roommate is Shinosuke. He's the mangne.
0: Yeah. Uh-huh.
1: And I remember I was like just like chilling on my bed. Uh-huh. And then I think we were like watching YouTube.
0: Uh-huh.
1: And then all of a sudden he was like, happy birthday. Out of nowhere. It was really, really cute. Very fun.
0: That's nice. Yeah. I mean, you just mentioned how you're currently living in your dorm, right? With some of your members.
1: Yeah.
0: So when you're living together like this, are there any house rules or habits you follow to, I guess, avoid bothering each other?
1: Yeah, I feel like... Yeah, there are a few. We definitely have some ground rules. Like, after we eat, make sure, like, all like the food trash is like taken care of, so like we don't get any bugs or anything. And obviously, just like I feel like there's not like many spoken rules, but we have like lots of unspoken unspoken rules. Like don't be too loud at night. Not that we are; we're all pretty quiet. We kind of keep to ourselves, honestly.
0: Mm-hmm.
1: There are times where we like do hang out and like talk to each other or like play games together, but I feel like for the most part, We just don't be obnoxious or like don't be like really annoying, and like clean up after yourselves or like, oh, we have this one. Don't like after you're done washing clothes, like make sure you put it on the drying rack immediately so that there's like no like water smell or anything like that.
0: Okay.
1: Yeah. Basic stuff like that, you know.
0: Okay.
1: Yeah.
0: Like sort of common rules that you would have when you're living together, I guess. Okay, that's nice.
1: I don't think we have any like really weird rules or anything that are like, what? Yeah, I feel like it's pretty standard.
0: Okay, okay. Mm-hmm. Wait, how long has it been since you've been living together?
1: Oh, man. So it's been, I guess it's been a year. But I've like been in and out the dorm, like depending on like if my family was here or not. Yeah, but yeah, it's been like around a year.
0: Okay, around a year. I mean, if it was shorter than that, I would say you might have like some rules that are created along the way. But a year, you know, that's, I guess, enough. And in Korea, they say you have to experience someone for four whole seasons to know that person.
1: Mm.
0: Yeah, but I think you're pretty used to all your members, like living together with them. Yeah.
1: Yeah, we're all pretty chill.
0: Yeah,
1: so, like,
0: that's good.
1: Yeah, we don't like have to like, we don't have any like conflicts. We never fight or anything. I'm like, very chill.
0: That's good.
1: Yes.
0: All right. Seems like a really peaceful dorm there.
1: Yes,
0: that's
1: yes.
0: good. Well, one of the biggest topics in Korea these days is the idea of not being a nuisance to others.
1: Mm-hmm.
0: So people hate inconveniencing and bothering others, and they dislike being inconvenienced even more. Like they hate it when others inconvenience them. So would you say you're someone who's fairly sensitive to manners and how your behavior affects other people, Kevin?
1: Yeah, I think definitely. Mm. I feel like I'm like definitely the type to kind of be like overthink, you know?
0: Mm.
1: Like, oh, I hope I'm like not being this or like too much this. And I feel like I get pretty like in my head about that sometimes.
0: Okay.
1: So I feel like I'm on the definitely more careful side.
0: Okay.
1: Yeah.
0: Well, does that mean then you want others to be careful when they're around you as well?
1: I don't think I've thought about this before.
0: Yeah. Like, because it could be like you don't try, you try not to do things that might annoy you, you know, to others.
1: I feel like in my past experience, like college, for example, I had roommates.
0: Mm.
1: I feel like I was always kind of the type to just adapt to like whatever it was. Unless there was like a crazy like issue. Not that I had any. I feel like for the most part, I've had pretty positive experiences.
0: Okay.
1: But yeah, unless it was like a serious issue, I feel like I would just kind of go with the flow.
0: Okay.
1: And I'm like the type to like, I like cleaning a lot.
0: Oh, really?
1: I'm very like,
0: you're a good roommate.
1: I am a good roommate, yeah. I always like, you know, vacuum and like wipe everything down, disinfect and, you know, make things smell nice.
0: Oh, okay.
1: And so, but like, I don't, like, I'll do it just like because I want to, because I enjoy it.
0: Okay.
1: So I feel like for the most part, as long as it's like a crazy mess, it's like not any like big issues, I'll just kind of like try to take care of everything and like it gives me peace of mind.
0: Okay.
1: So yeah.
0: Okay. Oh, that's nice. I mean, you wouldn't like ask others to clean up just because you like cleaning up. You'll just do it for the sake of, you know, doing it and you enjoy it, I guess.
1: Yeah, I feel that's like 80% true. But then like, I feel like there's sometimes where it's like, I also like, there is an expectation that they do clean up after themselves as well. And like, if it's like not perfect, I'll just like kind of just like quietly just, you know, do it the way like I want it afterwards.
0: Okay.
1: Yeah. But I don't expect like everyone to be like the same as me. So
0: I see. At least they did the basics and okay.
1: Yeah. You can't expect too much.
0: Yeah.
1: So
0: I mean, JenHDZ0224 is saying, 우리 케빈은 다른 사람들을 정말 배려합니다. So Kevin is really considerate and I can tell. Yeah, I can tell. All right. Well, everyone wants to enjoy their own quiet, comfortable space. But recently in Korea, the standards for what counts as a nuisance has become increasingly strict. As a result, we're seeing what's being called the rise of K-guard culture and people putting up stronger and stronger boundaries to avoid being inconvenienced by others.
1: Mm.
0: A society where people cut others off to avoid being at a disadvantage. One of our college student crunchers recently sent us a story that reflects exactly this phenomenon. So let's take a listen to the story first.
2: Hello,
1: Hello, I'm a fourth year college student, and one of my favorite things to do is take my laptop to a cafe and study. A few weeks ago, I visited a large cafe that's popular among students preparing for exams. But as I stood at the counter to order, I saw a sign that completely shocked me.
0: Before you order, we'd like to let you know what our cafe has recently become a no-laptop zone. The use of laptops and tablets is no longer allowed inside the cafe. Thank you for your understanding.
1: Excuse me? No laptops? Wasn't this the cafe with power outlets at every table?
0: Don't even get me started. People would buy one coffee and occupy a table for 3 or 4 hours or even more. Some even left their laptops behind to reserve seats while they went out for meals. We kept receiving complaints, so we had no choice.
1: So I ended up taking my coffee to go and leaving. A few days later, I was out on a drive with my parents when I experienced another shock. We stopped by a famous bakery cafe, and right at the entrance was a large sign. No silver zone. Guests age 60 and above are not permitted.
0: Sorry, sir. Elderly guests are not allowed inside. Not long ago, a group of older customers accidentally spilled hot drinks at the self-service bar and nearly caused an accident. And honestly, younger customers leave negative reviews saying the atmosphere changes when elderly groups stay too long. It's better if everyone avoids unnecessary conflict and goes elsewhere.
1: Wait a second. If a few customers behave badly, that's one thing. But isn't banning people simply because of their age discrimination?
0: Look, if my customer's experience suffers, my business suffers, okay? It's my cafe, and I should be able to decide who I want to target. Please leave.
1: In the end, I left with my parents feeling disappointed. So what do you think? All these exclusion zones created by a society that hates being inconvenienced, are they a reasonable exercise of rights, or are they unfair labels that divide people? Oh boy.
0: Kevin, judging by your expression, it looked like you had a lot of thoughts while listening to that story. What did you think?
1: Yeah. Oh man. I feel like, okay, the second part, like the, what's it called?
0: Like
1: ageism?
0: Zone.
1: I feel like that's what it is. Yeah. Yeah. That's, I don't know about that one.
0: Mm-hmm.
1: The whole like, no laptop thing.
0: Mm-hmm.
1: I feel like I can see, like, the, I don't know. I can, like, understand both sides, I feel like.
0: Yeah, I mean, I feel like it's not the problem of a certain category of people, but what they do, you know? And it's not, I guess, right to, like you said, stereotype or... I don't know.
1: Discriminate
0: people because of a certain characteristic. But I mean, it started with no kids zone. It's a pretty Konglish sort of expression. So where no children under a certain age is allowed. Mm-hmm. Now we're seeing no laptop zones and even no silver zones.
1: No silver.
0: Yeah,
1: that's crazy.
0: That is.
1: Oh man.
0: You can understand the business owner's perspective, why they do this and where they're coming from. But at the same time, it's hard not to feel uneasy as a customer. I mean, if it applied to you, how would you feel, right? So let's explore both sides through today's first topic. All right, so the first topic is the rise of exclusion zones or no blah zones. Which side do you sympathize with more? Option A, they're a necessary choice for managing a space. Business owners have a right to maintain a comfortable environment and provide better service for the majority of customers. Versus option B, they're an unfortunate restriction on access. Rather than excluding entire groups because of a few individuals, we should focus on building a culture of mutual consideration. So, Kevin, which side do you find yourself leaning toward?
1: Oh, man. Hmm. Oh, like I said, like, I can, like... Okay, I'm definitely not for, like, just blatant discrimination.
0: Okay.
1: Like, that's, like, a no-no. But, yeah, I feel like everyone, regardless of, like, I don't know, like, age, gender, whatever, like, they should just, like... It should be, like, equal for all.
0: Mm-hmm.
1: But I feel like, from a business owner's perspective, I can see how like certain like no something zones mm-hmm. could like be. Yeah, I'm just purely think from a business owner perspective.
0: Okay. Because
1: like I also come from a family of business owners.
0: Mm-hmm.
1: So I'm gonna choose A.
0: Ah.
1: As long as it's not like blatant discrimination or like extreme. Yeah, I feel like there needs to be certain like certain policies in order to keep like. Because I know how hard it is, like, just, like, from seeing, like, my family, like, how hard management is.
0: Okay.
1: And I feel like if there's no, like, certain, like, barriers or certain,
0: guidelines?
1: Like, boundaries. Yeah. That are, if they're not in place, it becomes very hard to manage. And
0: okay.
1: It becomes very, like, negative atmosphere overall for, like, everyone. So I feel like the most important thing is to, like, listen to the majority of your customers.
0: Listen to the majorities and have set guidelines.
1: Right.
0: Okay,
1: yeah.
0: Rules.
1: Based on those customers' like feedback, that's how you like choose certain like restrictions when necessary.
0: Okay.
1: Is what I'm gonna go with for now.
0: Okay, from the business.
1: Might change. We'll see.
0: Yeah, I mean, but like, you know what? In the end, business owners, they are able to run their business because of their customers, right? So I feel like they should focus more on the customers, and you shouldn't really... You are against discrimination too, but these rules can eventually discriminate some groups, you know? So I would pick B, the customers' side, a lot more. And... if customers don't have the right to go to the cafe they want to, that itself is a discrimination. And that's like getting rid of the rights of the individual customers, I feel like. So I'll go for B. But I wonder what our crunchers think. We'd love to hear your thoughts, too. So do share them in our YouTube comments, all right? So, yeah, shall we take this further then?
1: Okay. So... I feel like ideally, like, yes, everyone would like simply just be considerate of one another.
0: Mm-hmm.
1: But like when accidents happen or like a lot of like similar complaints continue to pile up, I feel like the business owner ultimately bears like all the responsibility and they need to, like, if there's like certain policies or guidelines, like wouldn't they be viewed as a reasonable way of just like protecting the customers? Because you say like customers, it's for the customers, but I'm also thinking like from the customer's perspective.
0: Oh, okay. Yeah, certain like, customers who are annoyed.
1: You can't
0: right?
1: please everyone, you know?
0: That is
1: That's
0: true.
1: That's like just like a sad fact. You can't you can't please everyone.
0: Uh-huh.
1: But as a business owner, you should like do your best to please like as many people as possible.
0: Mm.
1: And that comes from listening to your customers' feedback.
0: Mm.
1: So I feel like if there's a lot of complaints, I feel like we should like it's like the business owner's responsibility to listen to that and implement certain policies or guidelines or whatnot.
0: Yeah, I get you, but you know, we're talking about like the rise of exclusion zones in particular, right? It's not just any basic rules or guidelines within cafes or restaurants or other businesses, but it's like the no blank zone. And I'm totally against that because it's not just a matter of doing business. It could sort of expand into a whole social prejudice against a certain group of people. It's not only about being considerate towards a certain group of customers, but it could eventually lead to something bigger, like a bigger issue, I feel like, to go deeper, if you know what I mean.
1: Yeah, but I'm seeing like, not like, yeah, definitely not discriminating against people, but like, for instance, like, I don't know, like no pet zones or like, you know, or like,
0: I mean, no laptop.
1: Honestly, I can I don't know. This is like difficult because I've always like as like having been a student myself, and like you know like we all use laptops nowadays. It's kind of just like it's pretty obligatory,
0: yeah.
1: Because everything's digital now, but obviously as students we want to go to cafes to study and like the atmosphere is nice. Actually, to be honest, I don't like studying at cafes because I'm very sensitive to noise. So I need to like be in the library like,
0: oh,
1: by myself.
0: Okay.
1: But
0: okay.
1: I know most students enjoy studying at cafes.
0: Yeah. Like they like the white noise, they say, you know, like the
1: I don't understand it. Yeah,
0: Me neither.
1: I need like dead silence or like study music. It's no vocals, just instrumental.
0: Okay.
1: But, well, yeah.
0: I mean, so no laptop zones won't really apply to you.
1: No, but like, I can like see where like the business owners like frustrations would come
0: from.
1: Like, if students are occupying every single like table and they're for hours, like no new customers can come in, and I feel like there's like not enough flow.
0: Well, you could just say like 2 hours max of using laptops. You know, you don't have to be extreme and just go no laptops. That's like inconveniencing both type of customers, wouldn't it be?
1: Hmm.
0: Right?
1: Time limit. Yeah, time limit's good. But like, I feel like it'd be hard to like,
0: measure and keep an eye on the
1: two
0: customer.
1: 2 hours now. Goodbye. Like,
0: wait, you ordered at this time.
1: Yeah,
0: you have to
1: go. Like that's like kind of like
0: not easy.
1: Kills the vibes.
0: Well, let me give you an extreme sort of scenario.
1: Okay,
0: all right.
1: Okay.
0: You may understand the challenges business owners face because of your family experience as well, you said. But if exclusion becomes normalized and one day we start seeing things like no single zones even, no 20-something zones groups that you personally belong to, wouldn't it feel like, you know, would it still feel acceptable? Wouldn't it feel discriminating?
1: Oh, yeah, it definitely would. Yeah, I feel like if it... Yeah, so I'm not for, like, this kind of, like, exclusion. Like, if that happens, then, yeah, I feel like that's definitely a problem for the business.
0: Mm.
1: I'm trying to think of, like, situations where it could make sense. Like, the bakery one did not make sense to me.
0: Yeah.
1: Yeah, it's, like, definitely extreme.
0: Like, where it would make sense would be if the cafe is really dangerous in any way, or, like, if not a cafe, but if it's like an amusement park and no minors allowed or like no kids allowed, in those cases, because of like danger matters, safety matters.
1: Oh, yeah.
0: You know.
1: Oh, yeah. I agree. I feel like
0: right?
1: if it's like a dangerous physical activity,
0: yeah.
1: perhaps like no like
0: seniors
1: kids. Or minors. Yeah. Yeah. I feel like this is hard. You just gotta decide, like, you gotta be sensible and, like, you just gotta try to think with, like, the broad perspective.
0: Yeah.
1: Yeah. Like, the bakery ones, no.
0: No.
1: Yeah. Let my grandma and grandpa eat their bread, okay? Yeah.
0: And even your parents, too.
1: Yeah.
0: All right. Well, it seems like our crunchers are leaning toward B a little more. 73% chose B and 27% chose A. Interesting. Now, let's read the comments.
1: Okay. Yeah. So Shine says, owners have the right to set rules for better service. Period.
0: Okay. Mm-hmm. And SGH is saying, sad to see more restrictions. We need mindfulness and education, not outright bans. Agree.
1: Mm-hmm. Vinny says, totally understandable. It's the only way to keep the environment pleasant.
0: Okay. Yeah, minor guidelines, I guess. But Ho-Ho is saying, don't punish everyone for the actions of a few. We need mutual respect, not ban. Yes, totally agree. Yeah, we have
1: it looks like... I feel like there's like... I don't know. I feel like there's definitely like both sides. Not easy.
0: It's all about balance, I guess.
1: All about balance.
0: Yeah. All right.

0: We're back. Here's a quick announcement to make. Help us shape the future of Arirang Radio with your voice. 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We're waiting for your precious feedback. All right, so to continue our story then, if people are already walking on eggshells in like shared spaces like cafes, restaurants, whatnot, what about the place we're supposed to feel most comfortable in after a long day? Our homes, right? It's not an exception here in Korea. So we've received another story that reveals a rather sad side of modern life where warm neighborly bonds have faded and people seem to be saying, don't inconvenience me even one bit. So no chung, really. A world where neighbors monitor one another more closely than ever. Let's take a listen. I'm a regular office worker who recently moved into a brand new apartment complex. I was excited to start this new chapter of my life, but from my very first week, the notices appearing in the elevator left me feeling suffocated every morning.
1: Due to the late-night footsteps of delivery drivers visiting Unit 603 and the sounds of doors slamming, I have been experiencing sleep disturbances. Please refrain from ordering deliveries after 10 p.m. or ask delivery drivers to knock quietly. Resident of Unit 503.
0: And that wasn't all. The very next day, another notice appeared.
1: The sound of late-night showers and running water from a certain household after 11 p.m. is causing serious noise issues in our bedroom. Please observe proper apartment etiquette and refrain from showering or doing laundry late at night.
0: One day, after feeling like I was being monitored even in my own home, my apartment intercom suddenly rang.
1: Hello, is this Unit 603? This is the management office. We've received another complaint from downstairs. Did you just open and close a dresser drawer? They say they can hear objects dropping and heavy footsteps. They're threatening to call the police, so please be more careful.
0: What? I just got home from work and sat quietly on my sofa. I didn't open any drawers. What are you talking about? Honestly, people have to walk around and use the bathroom, don't they? Isn't calling management over normal living sounds a little excessive?
1: That's just how things are these days. People say, I paid hundreds of thousands of dollars for my apartment. Why should I suffer because of someone else? The moment they hear footsteps or a vacuum cleaner late at night, they file a complaint through the management office or the resident app. Many people feel that only fools put up with inconvenience, so your best option is simply to be careful.
0: Listening to him, I suddenly remembered the digital notice board by the elevator and the residents-only apartment app. Every night, they felt like modern-day complaint forums.
1: A child is screaming in the playground right now. Parents, please control your children. This is a public space. To the owner of the white SUV parked across the line in basement level 2, manners make the person. Move your car. To whoever left recycling boxes in the hallway, I have photographed the violation and reported it to management.
0: Every day, dozens of complaints were posted. A few extra decibels of noise, a few centimeters over a parking line, nothing seemed tolerable anymore. And it made me wonder, have the days disappeared when new neighbors would bring talk to introduce themselves? When people would say, our kids might be a little noisy, please understand. And the reply would be, kids will be kids, we'll all do our best. Has that warmth and chung become nothing more than a fantasy? Since then, I found myself tiptoeing around my own home. Every time I open my front door, I worry that my ordinary life routine might become someone's next complaint. So, what do you think? Is constantly being careful for the sake of others simply basic manners and responsibility? Or have we become a society so afraid of losing even a tiny bit of comfort that we've replaced understanding with surveillance? sad, sad reality. But what do you think, Crunchers? While Kevin and I discuss this particular topic, send us your thoughts through our YouTube comments or through our messenger, through our Culture Crunch Instagram account. Now, we've moved beyond the tension in public spaces like cafes. Mm-hmm. Now, people seem to be drawing lines and policing one another, even inside their homes.
1: Sad. Yeah. Just tragic.
0: Very sad. So, Kevin, you know, Korea has a very apartment-centered housing.
1: Right, because
0: yeah, we have a really small land, which means floor noise disputes, you know, are incredibly common.
1: Yeah.
0: In fact, if you look at resident apps and apartment communities these days, in reality, you'll find stories even more extreme than the one that we just heard. So when you've had issues with neighbors, perhaps, or simply wanted to be considerate, have you developed any sort of personal rules or your own ways of dealing with them?
1: I'm trying to think if I've ever had any like actual like neighbor disputes.
0: Oh, like at your dorm even?
1: Let me think. Oh. College.
0: College.
1: College.
0: Yeah.
1: I really don't think I've had like many negative experiences.
0: Oh, okay.
1: Yeah.
0: Okay.
1: If anything, it's like, I don't know, maybe just like a knock on the wall or something. Or
0: okay. Because you were too loud or something?
1: Yeah, yeah.
0: Oh, okay.
1: Like, yeah, I don't know. Maybe there's like people are like hanging out next door, like having like a small like kickback or whatever. And like you'll maybe want like a little bit of quiet. But I feel like I haven't really had many negative experiences.
0: Okay.
1: But I can imagine in Korea where there's like basically everyone's like an apartment or something, like a shared building.
0: Mm.
1: I can see how there's probably like a lot of conflicts and issues that come up.
0: Yeah.
1: Probably very difficult. Yeah.
0: It's a sensitive issue. Mm-hmm. And as a security guard said in that story we just heard, I paid a fortune for my home. Why should I be the one who has to put up with it? That's not an unreasonable argument, I guess, you know, because housing prices are really high, too, here in Korea. But at the same time, many people miss the old idea of neighborly community as well. So today's final topic touches on exactly that. So here's our topic number two. In a society where people file complaints over even minor everyday noise, what would you do if you were the neighbor? Option A. Manners and consideration come first. In shared housing, avoid disturbances to others is a basic responsibility and the best way to prevent conflict. And option B, a little tolerance and understanding comes first. Trying to eliminate every bit of everyday living noise makes society unnecessarily cold and really rigid. Which side would you choose, Kevin?
1: Oh, yeah, this one's also not easy.
0: Yeah.
1: I think just like given like the context of communal living space or like, you know, some type of shared environment, I'm going to pick B.
0: Oh, okay.
1: I think going in with like the preset, obviously manners is very important in consideration, but I'm going to go like coming from the perspective of like trying to be a good neighbor first.
0: Because
1: I think in the long run, that'll help foster a more loving and like inclusive and just overall more pleasant like community, hopefully.
0: But yeah. I feel like if you choose what you have chosen, B, then I feel like only the ones who tolerate will continue to tolerate, and the ones who don't have manners will just continue having no manners, you know?
1: Oh, that's a good point.
0: Yeah. So I would definitely go for A. I feel like the basic mindset or the default mindset should be you have to have manners and try to avoid disturbances as much as possible. And then tolerance comes next, you know?
1: Ah, I see.
0: Yeah, that's what I would think. I wonder what our crunchers think. Do share your thoughts as well. And I want to take it to the extreme a little bit. So you chose B. But understanding, I mean, is important, and tolerance is important. Being a good neighbor, I guess, does come first. But if someone loses sleep every night because of recurring noises, can we really dismiss their suffering as simply being overly sensitive? And you know what? This comes from my personal experience, too. So,
1: whoa.
0: Like, late at night. I used to live in an office still, and this person living next door, they would make screaming noises.
1: What?
0: Every once in a while.
1: Screaming
0: yeah,
1: noises?
0: Like they were like, ah, ah, like.
1: So you randomly?
0: Yeah, like not, it's like a short outburst of screams.
1: Oh my gosh, are they okay?
0: Exactly.
1: I'm concerned.
0: Yeah, so I'm like, when I'm sleeping, I wake up, I startle because of their
1: oh,
0: scream.
1: No.
0: So I'm like, ah. Yeah, in those cases, imagine that's you. You know how like sleep is really important to you, Kevin?
1: It is.
0: Yeah, in these cases.
1: Yeah, I would go insane.
0: Could you tolerate? No,
1: no.
0: Right?
1: No.
0: Okay.
1: No.
0: So I'm persuading you to switch your option.
1: No. Like I obviously like manners and consideration come. I think I approached this a little like wrong. Like I was just trying to come from the perspective of like everyone should, like in a shared space, empathy is very important. Mm. Is what I was trying to get at, because like we're all human, right? Like we're not expected to like live a perfect lifestyle. Everyone's gonna have different rhythms and routines and different lifestyles and different whatnot, you know, just everything. But so I feel like it's very important to go into the mindset, like unless you're like living in your own house and like, I don't know, maybe you got like a huge mansion to yourself, then do whatever you want, you know?
0: Mm.
1: But like, I feel like if it's shared, then empathy is very important. Because like we're not gonna be perfect, but I guess you know I'm thinking about this again, and yeah, like basic manners do come first. Yeah.
0: Okay, right.
1: So maybe.

0: feel like there's also like a chance of that. So.
1: Yeah. Obviously, you said at cafes, you stand on the side of at least basic rules in these cafes. And I feel like that should apply at homes or even more at homes and apartment buildings because it's a personal space and you don't want that to be annoyed. Like thinking about it from the person who is annoyed, you know, from the perspective of the person who is annoyed by late night noises, then you want to respect their, you know, late night hours. Try to be a little more careful. Unavoidable voice noises. Okay, that you can tolerate. But at least you should be careful not to make too loud of a voice noise.
0: Right, right, yeah.
1: Right?
0: Yeah. Yes. Yeah.
1: Okay, so, okay, you don't seem too convinced. Let me take you to another extreme scenario, okay? So if we keep overlooking inconsiderate behavior in the name of kindness or tolerance, do we end up creating a system where considerate people are the only ones making sacrifices? Like I said, like the ones who tolerate will continue to tolerate, you know, get stressed.
0: You seem very passionate right now.
1: You're
0: thinking about the person next to you screaming.
1: Yeah.
0: Yeah.
1: So like I ended up calling the management, you know.
0: Oh yeah, what happened at the end? What happened?
1: It didn't change and I just ended up moving.
0: Because of this person?
1: Not because of that person, because of the contract.
0: Slightly because of this person?
1: Slightly. Yeah. Like,
0: did you never like, I don't know, like...
1: I knocked and I screamed back.
0: You screamed
1: I did.
0: Back.
1: I was like, don't scream late at night. I don't know if they heard me, but yeah, it didn't get any better.
0: I'm so sorry to you.
1: Exactly. You know, people like these, I cannot tolerate them, okay? Oh my gosh. And so not Morgs is saying, I always hear turkeys by
0: what
1: my
0: the
1: house.
0: Heck? So random.
1: Actual turkeys?
0: Oh my gosh.
1: Goodness. Or are you people making turkeys?
0: Thanksgiving is like kind of, not really. It's a little soon.
1: Yeah, so. It is. Yeah, I mean like.
0: I'm just kidding.
1: These noises, like random noises. Well, I'm not hearing turkeys, but that person really does sound like some sort
0: what
1: of
0: what does
1: animal.
0: A turkey sound like? I know what like chickens sound like.
1: Yeah,
0: I'm like,
1: that is so true.
0: But like, have I ever heard a turkey before?
1: I think it's pretty similar. Can you describe the sound for us, please? So not Morgs. In the comments.
0: Through the chat.
1: Through the chat, please. How does it sound like? Oh my gosh. Okay, so do you have any extreme cases for me, perhaps? To convince me?
0: No, honestly, I think I changed my answer.
1: Really?
0: Yeah.
1: Okay.
0: It was like a given that like manners are expected. But I think I was just trying to emphasize like a need for like understanding and tolerance because it's not going to be perfect but like, you know, if you put it that way, like yes, like intrinsically or like, it's like manners do come first, like it should be like our utmost duty to like make it as best of a living situation for everyone as possible just from the get-go, and like by doing that, like, or by focusing on your own manners and consideration first, that's like the first step. So I agree, like, because like the question was saying what comes first, I should have picked A, and I got a little lost in my thought process.
1: Okay,
0: trying to
1: overemphasize
0: something else.
1: Okay. Yeah, so that should come after keeping the manners, right? You would agree?
0: Yeah, so first, we do our best not to scream in the middle of the night randomly.
1: Exactly, and wake people up.
0: Yeah, and then, you know what? If that doesn't keep happening, or if that keeps happening, that's when he goes and starts knocking on the door and screaming back, stop screaming.
1: Yeah.
0: Yeah,
1: that's what I did. Yeah,
0: so that's the order we have mutually decided upon.
1: Yes, manners comes first and then tolerance and consideration. And I mean, if you sort of feel like the other person or the neighbors are trying to be careful and be cautious and considerate, you could tolerate small mistakes or small, like, disturbances, can't you?
0: Yeah, you know, or you just pop some earbuds in.
1: Yeah.
0: Yeah.
1: Yeah.
0: Or headphones or whatever you got. Or, like, I don't know. Like, you can roll up some tissues.
1: Yeah.
0: Plug it in your ears.
1: Yeah.
0: DIY earplugs.
1: Yes. All right. You know what? Yeom Yerin is saying, Jihee Yeonni, great 설득가. Yeah, I'm great at persuading. Thank you.

0: The passion was overwhelming.
1: Yeah, like it all comes from personal experience. Yeah,
0: so 56% voted A and 44% picked B.
1: Oh.
0: So it's quite close. Yeah. And I feel like our countries would like agree with what we're saying.
1: Exactly.
0: Though. I feel like, it's like both important.
1: Mm.
0: Yeah, let's look at some more comments. Brianna Weissman says, my neighborhood is so nosy. We've had a whole Zoom meeting about a dude with an illegal Airbnb.
1: Oh, what? An illegal Airbnb.
0: Oh my gosh.
1: That could be annoying. And Yeomyeolin is saying, if it's not Gosiwon, don't be too sensitive, please. Yeah. Do you know Gosiwons?
0: I've heard, yeah.
1: Mm. Those are like really small.
0: Really small, right? Yeah.
1: Really small. Like they're rooms within rooms, it feels like.
0: Oh.
1: So you have zero, what do you call it? Like
0: privacy.
1: Privacy and sound. It doesn't block any sound, sort of. Mm. So don't be too sensitive unless you're living in a Gosiwon. I agree. Okay. All right. I guess we're all on the same page pretty much with this topic. So today, Kevin and I explored everything from the rise of no blank zones, ranging from no kid zones, no zones, to the growing culture of reporting noise complaints between neighbors, especially here in Korea, because we have that apartment culture, which is really common. And at the heart of it all is a question, has the era of Cheong, which is like warmth, generosity, and understanding, really come to an end? Quite sad. Or have our ideas of consideration and community simply evolved with the times? Kevin, would you make like a small, quick, I guess,
0: like a closing
1: share your
0: statement?
1: Thought? Yeah, regarding this? What do you think?
0: Oh, it makes me sad. It's like that question, you know?
1: Mm.
0: Has the era of Jung come to an end? Like that feels so like tragic.
1: Yeah.
0: And it's like, there's some like poignancy as well.
1: Mm.
0: I feel like, hopefully not, you know, like, yes, you know, inconveniences are inconvenient. That's why, you know, that's why it's, yeah.
1: Mm.
0: But, and I feel like that's why I did pick B at first.
1: Mm.
0: Because, go back to my original answer.
1: No, yeah.
0: I'm just kidding. Yeah, I feel like we... to foster this kind of like warmth and like just like generosity and overall just, you know, good Samaritan like neighbor kindness, loving, yada yada yada, all that good stuff.
1: Mm.
0: We should all do our best to be understanding.
1: Mm.
0: But I also, yes, let's all be considerate. Let's all keep our manners. But hopefully, yeah, I hope Korea and, you know, everywhere else in the world can foster healthy environments, you know, and like we can keep being like, you know, warm neighbors, check in on each other. You know, become, you know, you don't have to be like best friends, but like, you know, be cordial, be nice, and, you know, take care of each other when you guys need to. Yeah, let's all just, yeah.
1: Be nice and have manners
0: and
1: first, all right?
0: Yeah, and be understanding as well.
1: All right, so I hope you enjoyed our issue today. If you have any ideas regarding this, do send them in to our Culture Crunch email as well. And we'll have to wrap up right there with our last song. Here is Genie Magic by 5050. Shall we say goodbye together?
0: Let's say goodbye.
1: Keep crunching.

Drowning is a common cause of accidental death during the summer season. Avoid becoming a victim by remembering the following suggestions. Make sure to do a warm-up exercise before entering the water. Then, wet your entire body, starting with the areas furthest from your heart, that is, your arms and legs, and then gradually move on to your face and chest. If you get goosebumps or feel a tightening of the skin while you're swimming, come out of the water and cover yourself to raise your body temperature and rest for a little while. If you get caught up inside a wave while swimming out on the sea, hold your breath and let the wave carry you up naturally instead of frantically trying to swim to the surface. If your body gets ensnared in seaweed and other marine plants, wait for the water to loosen it up naturally before trying to detach them from your body. Inflatable tubes designed to fit around the legs are dangerous for young children. It doesn't take long for children to drown, so they should be accompanied by a parent or a guardian at all times when they're in the water. If you see someone drowning, then shout and alert the people around you. Do not dive into the water unless you've had proper rescue training, as you'll be putting both yourself and the victim in danger. Even if you're a skilled swimmer, use a pole, a tube, a piece of styrofoam, and other tools to aid your rescue attempt. If the victim is unconscious, try performing CPR first. Remove any wet clothing to prevent the body temperature from falling to dangerous levels. Take a warm water bottle or a towel dampened with hot water and apply them on the victim's chest area. The body, especially the head and neck, should be covered to keep it warm. In the event of a waterborne accident or emergency, dial 119 to report the situation and dial 122 for any incidents occurring offshore.

0: place where nature is alive, where travelers arrive with excitement, where you can hear the breath of Jeju's hangar and dolphins dance in the sea. Jeju, a treasure island for the world. From the stories of Jeju and its unique language to the latest news, from Jeju to the world. Who knows, maybe one day you'll find your way to the magical island of Jeju. For those who dream of Jeju, stories and songs like little gems from the people who live here every day. Every night, 10 p.m. to midnight, please join us. Wonders of Jeju. I'm your host, AK.
1: Can you hear it? This is the sound of life. Clear, pure water flowing through the deep, hidden veins of Jeju-do Island. Because groundwater stays deep beneath the surface, it remains hidden from our eyes. But being unseen means it requires even more meticulous care. It demands a level of management that is both invisible and absolute. This is why JPDC uses the eyes of science. We operate a 24-hour surveillance network that never sleeps. With 62 monitoring stations placed strategically around our water sources, we capture the faintest breath of Jeju's groundwater, recording its status with total honesty. We go beyond just watching. Using our proprietary AI models, we predict groundwater levels up to 3 months in advance. Preventing issues before they even arise, this is a smart, uncompromising standard of Jeju Samdasu. To protect the water, we must first protect the land. Since 2002, we have been purchasing the land surrounding our sources. Today, 710,000 square meters of land, vast and untouched, is preserved in its purest state, shielded from any pollution. In every sip of water you take today, there is a promise. A promise to use science to prove what nature has given us and to ensure this purity flows unchanged for generations to come. Enriching Jeju, bringing happiness to its people. A cleaner tomorrow for Jeju, created by JPDC.
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1: Welcome to Keep Hopping here on Arirang Radio. I'm your host, Isaac. It is Thursday, the 23rd of June, 2026. Red Velvet started us off today with Blue Lemonade. Welcome, everybody. Your cray cray host, Isaac, is in the studio. And there was a topic that Pete and you and I talked about this morning. Pete and you was not that big of a coffee drinker. I'm way more of a coffee drinker than anybody on my team. My writers do love coffee, but Pim, the first thing she said when she saw me this morning, she's like, I really had a big craving for coffee today. She's not that big of a coffee drinker. Me too. Like, I think it's the sudden humidity rise in the air from like yesterday to

Today, the humidity level has gone up significantly, and I feel like all of us are just like, it's like it's not even about the heat anymore, it's more about the humidity, and it's just like, your body is so heavy, and it's just like, oh my God. So, if you needed coffee, everybody, I hope that the shift for the next 2 hours is going to help you in any way, shape, or form. Let's do roll call, shall we? Let's see here. We got Erin here. We got Anika dropping by. Huh? We got Benny here too. Anika was saying that I just took a walk in the rain with a raincoat on, looking like a duck. I love how I haven't seen scorching sun since yesterday. It's just so dark. I hereby confirm my identity as vampire. I kind of understand how you feel, to be honest. I mean, I love me some good sunny days. I do. Like, it does affect my mood, but I also prefer not so sunny days. I'm not that much of a night owl as I used to be, so going out at all hours of the night is not something I would do, but I think I'm with you, Anika. I don't. Yeah, the sun is something I am trying to not be near. I agree. Gwen's dropping by, even though it's for a quick minute for today. Griffin's dropping by as well. Aaron was asking me or PDM if we've heard Itzy new song. I follow Itzy on social media. We love it. And knowing PDM, it's gonna find our it's way into the playlist very soon, but I follow Itzy on social media, and so yeah, I've already seen all the videos and the posts and stuff like that. I just love seeing Itzy in our feed. I love that, and it's so fun to be able to follow the artists who join us in the studio, the ones that I secretly stan, and then I like stan them in the open. Speaking of some of the artists that I stan and I would love to have sit down in the studio with again. Sogak just recently decided to walk from Suwon to Daejeon. And I'm like, why? So yeah, she did some really interesting content recently, and I was following along. And the next time she's in the studio, I'm gonna ask about it. But yeah. I love following our artists on social. So yes, like our listeners are saying, today is Taenam Soup Day. We have TNX's Taeyeon and Junhyuk joining us in the studio as always. Thursday is our monthly cafe, and Monday we're back to our summer special. So get ready for that. It does look like that we are still a go for the global survey. So for any of our K-pop and fam who are shy, because me too. If you're like, oh, just little old me not sending in my survey is gonna be fine. It's not gonna make a difference. Like, it's just one person. But if five of you think that, then there's five of you that didn't do the survey. And these survey results really do help us. The survey results really do give us a different perspective, I think, of what we would be receiving from like our message boards and our feedback from like YouTube and stuff like that. Let's say, for example, I remember there, it wasn't last year, but I think it was like the year before. What was coming up on our socials, you know, like most views, hits, and you know, shares and stuff like that was not equaling what we were seeing on the survey. And that was also, it's not a problem. It just becomes a question, a very simple question of why would that be? Are the people who are taking the time to do the surveys, are they giving us different feedback? Or are we missing something? So it's to better the shows. K-pop and really does take a deeper meaning to everything that you guys give us. So like, let's say you chose the reason why you love K-pop and is the songs. Pidgin, you, myself, and then our writing team sit down and like, okay, since our listeners love our said platform now, like they love the outline, what we're giving them now, how do we make this better? Right. If we find that there's something lacking, then we're going to try to figure out what is lacking as well. So I know that they're tedious and I know that they're kind of annoying, but
if you guys could participate, that would really, really, really, really, really help us. So don't forget to do that. To do so, you need to check out our homepage or our application, and let me tell you how to do that. For those of you who like to listen to K-pop and my shows between 12 to 2 p.m. KST every day, the rerun is 3 to 5 a.m. on Jeju Island. You're catching us on 88.7 megahertz in Jeju City. Seokjibo is 80.1. The Daejeon Gate is 101.9. 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The survey is in the top left corner. That same banner is going to be where you can find our artists that are going to be joining us in the studio, not just my show, but other programs as well. Our AR report is also in that banner too. So it's going to be like a one click. Easy. I keep forgetting to tell you guys about our algorithm music for this week. And we've got our two keywords, which is airport and unicorn. And we have for you Treasure's Airplane. So if you have any song requests based off of those, one or both of those keywords, or you are going to be wanting to maybe base it off of the song or the artist, you can do that as well. To send messages, homepage, message board, or you can use our application. You have an email address that's on our screen at the moment, k-pop@naver.com, or you can slip into our DMs, kpop_arirang. Heart of Woman is on their track of 나를 잃지 않는 방법, Lost in Proof, and then some N Flying after that with 흔들기 or Changing Seasons, and our Happen Headlines is coming up next.

In the first round of K-pop, and Monday through Friday, we get a chance to look at some of the happening headlines coming out of South Korea. And first keyword for today, or the first article, that is going to be Monsta X's Kion is giving us some solo. So it's going to be called Borderline, and this is a first comeback for a solo in like close to 4 years. So the fans are excited. Right. And this one's really cool. So for Soyeon's birthday, Girls' Generation Soyeon was able to meet up with the fans, but instead of doing like a typical fan meeting or whatnot, she decided to do some charity work with the fans and also make a really, really sweet donation. So we'll give you all the details on that and more coming up next.

All right, that was Casey on the track with 이보다 행복할 수 있을까? Happy and ing, or happy ending. And we are continuing with the first hour of the show. So, Monsta Execution is dropping some more solo music for us on the 7th. So not next week, but the Tuesday after. So not next Tuesday, but the Tuesday after. The first Tuesday of July. Keon's going to give us Borderline. The teaser has already dropped. Fans are already going crazy. Now, I wasn't able to do the calculations until I saw the article, but it's been close to 4 years since he's dropped some solo stuff for us. So, yeah, very exciting. So, to be exact, it's been about 3 years and 9 months since he's been giving us like an official solo introduction, per se. Apparently, we've got like a Borderline vibe with an airport. And if you look closely, it's like Keon Airlines. I actually think this is pretty cute. So yeah, this is the first time since Youth from 2022 that we've been getting some more music from him. So very exciting to say the least. Now, Soyeon, for her birthday, decided that she was going to meet up with the fans. So I think this is actually like the best idea as a fur mama myself. So I have a fur baby. And Korea's getting really good at taking care of animals and their rights and whatnot. And though they're trying their best to keep these centers alive and well, it's the same thing in the States, same thing I think here in Korea. When it comes to a lot of these animal shelters, especially for like dogs and stuff like that, and for rescues, it just, there's not a lot of space, and there's actually a lot more animals that they have to shelter. And so, you know, there's a lot of hardships. And Soyeon wanted to do something a little bit different. So instead of just making a donation, she decided that her and her fans were going to have a fan day together going to an animal shelter and getting a chance to actually help. So they suited up, they cleaned the place, they helped out with the volunteers there. They were able to make a whole day deal about it. Now, this is not easy, like, because I feel that amongst a lot of the charity work that gets done, like, you know, soup kitchens or, you know, giving food out or stuff like that would be less smelly. But no, Soyeon jumped in with the fans and they got down and dirty. They were cleaning the place. They were, you know, trying to help the volunteers there and the actual shelter as much as possible. And then on top of that, Soyeon decided that she wanted to make a donation. And there was a pet food company that was very happy to help with this. And so Soyeon was able to make a donation of food for the shelter and for all the dogs that were there. So yeah, 50 of her fans were able to join in, and they were able to donate 500 meals for the pets and treats on top of that for the strays to enjoy. So I think that was actually pretty meaningful. So they made a day out of it, and I would love to know when this kind of stuff happens. I know that a lot of these shelters have days like this, so I think I'm going to be looking into it. Anago is saying that she's loving the playlist today and thanking PDNew for the vibes. I'm glad Michael's sneaking in. Hi. Welcome. So what we're going to do is jump into some more tracks. We've got Soyeon on the track with Milky Way, Keon's after that with Youth, and we've got more of the show coming up next.

It's time for the ultimate battle of the day. It is balance battle time. Baby time, ladies and gentlemen, where we get a chance to ask you some ridiculously hard questions. The reason why they're hard is because they're ridiculous. So, we're going to be asking you a really ridiculous one. So, these are two extremes. So, your partner, your romantic partner, trying to find the smallest type of a anniversary and celebrating every single one of them versus no anniversary celebrating at all. So, overdoing it, like every little thing is a celebration, or no celebrations at all when it comes to anniversaries. It's really hard, I know, but Secret's gonna help us figure this out with Get Right.

All right, so that was Secret with Get Right to help us figure out what we would like out of the two extremes. Would it be even the subtle things being celebrated or nothing at all? 구름님 dropping by to say, humming Urban Stereo 가 부릅니다. 샐러드 기념일. So Humming Urban Stereo has a song called Salad Days. And the song is actually pretty sweet because it goes back to thinking about all the like happy moments and making those kind of like anniversary dates or, you know, like the sweet days to remember. Earlier, Anago was saying that, ooh, she forgot about Kion's track of youth, right? This is why I love PDNU's playlist too, because like she'll sneak in some songs that we totally forgot were on our playlist and like the playlist just failed to play. You know what I mean? So yeah, this is why we have to listen to the show all the time. Anyways, Aaron chose not celebrating. Michael says probably not celebrating because you always celebrate the important ones, aka birthdays, wedding anniversaries, etc., and can't forget those, or you're gonna get physically hurt. And I'm saying no experience, but celebrating every tiny anniversary can start to feeling like an obligation rather than a genuine expression of affection. Aaron was also saying over the top celebrating means more money spent. I would prefer the money go to something else. Yeah, that too, but also Griffin says none, just say happy anniversary, save the money, spend the extra time together. Right. I mean, a nice gesture, like a genuinely nice gesture is fine. But I've never really been the anniversary type either. I don't think anniversaries are, I mean, I feel that they're important and acknowledging them is important too, but like, the obligation behind constantly fixating on those is not. So, for example, me, I am getting better with my birthdays, but like being the center of attention is kind of cringe for me, ironically, right? So I've never really liked my birthday unless it was an excuse to drink in my 20s. So I think that if to celebrate something or someone in a relationship, like if there was something that I could give, like genuinely be happy to accommodate, fine. But like, it's more of the action than the actual gift, if that makes any sense. I think that over the years, I've learned that for me, relationships need to be shown with action, and that doesn't necessarily mean materialistic giving of things. So if I had a significant other who likes parties, like maybe they had a core group of friends that they really love to hang out with, and you know, them hanging out with their guy friends would be like their thing. I think that for me, then I would probably try to figure out, like feel out through the relationship, if that person would love to, you know, hang out with those guys like outside, then, you know, help to accommodate that. But if not, like if he would just like the friends to come over and like have a barbecue, or, you know, like order pizzas and play video games all night, like if that's the thing that they could do, like, yeah, that would be my action. I think that once we start materializing the gifts for anniversaries, it feels like that would be the only thing that is givable in the relationship instead of anything else. You know what I mean? Like, I feel a lot of times when I see people materializing anniversaries and stuff like that, like, oh no, I have to get this. It's like, it's more of show to others instead of themselves. Or either that, or they're just fixating on that because that's the only thing that they can fixate on, because like everything else is lacking in the relationships, what I think is kind of sad. And it says, we celebrate you, Isaac. I know, thank you. It's like, it's kind of, I'm just shy. Michael says, all I need to do is cook dinner or any meal for you, right? I mean, I'm not gonna like turn down an offer for somebody to cook and clean for me. So I mean, if y'all want to do that, that's fine. I'm not gonna turn it down.
But yeah, for me, I feel that if even for like a significant effort, they wanted to do something for me on my birthday, something thoughtful like that, like if they cook dinner or, you know, like if they remember that I like a certain restaurant, you know, taking me to that restaurant. It doesn't necessarily have to be like a physical thing to do. I think like a small picnic would be thoughtful and we can just like order like to-go sandwiches. I don't care. And it goes saying that I would rather pick a random stone and do stone paintings together. That would be more than anything. Me too. Like, it's not so much about the present itself, but like the time that goes into it, or like, yeah, it just, I'm leaning into more of actions than actual, just like, oh, here's like a really expensive bracelet. I'd be like, I don't want it. I don't want it. Anyways, Hearts to Hearts is back. It looks like that SM really wants to jump up the summer vibe for the gals, which I'm totally loving. Lemon Tang is the track. Really loving the song as well. So we got that for you. And our journey down 1988 continues after this.

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1: Welcome to our yesteryear charts, where we take you back to the same week we are currently in now, to a specific year.

Starting from like June-ish, they really started Junior, the one 1988. This highlights that as well. Like there's a few episodes that highlights the preparation for the Olympics and kind of what it was. So the most popular artist by the time the 1988 Olympics happened, Joyoungpil was in the top of the charts. But in the span from what we're looking in now, from the fourth week of June until September, there's like the whole summer there. There was a lot of things that happened in that summer. The late Sinitar had a group that he was a part of, Buangedo, at the time. And so they were really popular. But for the most part, there was this Olympic theme song, Hand in Hand, 손에 손 잡고. That was kind of like the main theme song of the era. But it wouldn't be out yet because the Olympics hadn't happened yet. But for the most part, like Joyoungpil, Imunse, Pyeon Jin-seop, a lot of these artists were really popular too. So looking at more of the chart as we continue on, we are at number 24. And we see that at number 24 is Saranghwa Pyeongha, or Love and Peace, with their track of Pure Nara, or Land of Fire, found itself at number 24. Kim Hak-nae's track of 사랑하면 안 되나, Can't I Love, at number 23. We also started seeing more these song festivals, or like singing festivals, from colleges. So the 대학가요제s were starting to get really popular. And MBC's 87 대학가요제, or a college festival that happened the year prior, the lead track that won from that year was Takpum Hana's track of 난 아직도 널, which was at number 22. At number 20, because there's apparently no 21, we have 조덕배's track of 안개꽃을 든 여인. And number 18, because there's a lack of the ranking 19, we have Jung Tae-jun and Park Eun-ok's track of 우리가 추억이라 말하는. And number 17, Yang Soo-kyung was on the track with 바라볼 수 없는 그대, Can't See You. And then at number 16, we saw that there was a track of 도시 아이들 and their song of 솔솔하게 연인. So we're going to be looking at some tracks from this era. We start off with 작품 하나 and their track of 난 아직도 널, I Still Have You, which was the leading song from the year prior, still in the chart a year later. And then we had Sangwarangwa Pyeongha's track, Love and Peace's track of Pure Nara, or Land of Fire. And we'll see you guys back after this with more of the show.

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2: All right, fam, it's time for us to wrap up the first hour. Before we do that, though, yes, thanks to 11-12's dropping by. Adrian's up ahead to say hi. Did a little bit of walking just now to buy my favorite pasta dish, but ended up buying red tea because the stall where I buy the food is either closed or they're just having a day off. Oh, no, I hate when that happens. All right, fam, we continue on with our journey with 1988 this week, so stay tuned with all the awesomeness. In the meantime, though, 도시 아이들 or City Boys and the track of 소설 속에 연인 or Lovers in the Fiction is a track we're taking a listen to. Aren't you taking K-pop and is coming up next?

Here are responsive safety tips for floods. When heavy rains are forecasted in your region, secure evacuation shelters and emergency contacts. Evacuate first if drains start to backflow. Escape if basement apartments, subway, and underground shopping malls start to submerge as well. Children and elderly will be barely able to climb underground stairs when the water level hits their shins. Turn off the electricity before you evacuate. Wear sneakers instead of rain boots. Water will get inside them, making it hard for you to walk. If the water level outside is over your knees, you won't be able to open the door alone. In that case, call others for help. If you can still open the door, call 119. If the underground parking lot starts to submerge, leave your car and evacuate. When the water slides into the parking lot, your car won't move due to the water pressure. Refrain from going to the parking lot to check your car. If you're driving, avoid entering submerged underground roads. If you've already entered them, leave your car and evacuate quickly. If your car is submerged and you can't open the door, take your headrest and use its rod to break a window. If you can't break any, wait until the water level inside and outside your car becomes almost the same, which is less than 30 centimeters. Then open the door to evacuate. When your car is stuck in a torrent, open the opposite door to the stream. If you can't, break a window and escape. Let's remember these safety tips and brace for one, so that we could prevent unfortunate incidents. Radio. The time is 4 a.m.

Tis the top of the second hour here on K-Pop, and I'm your host, Isak, and we get a chance to get ready for our Tenama Soup with Taehyun and Chunhyuk in the studio. So get ready for that. We talk a lot anyway, so I'm just going to tell you, you're listening to the second hour. Get ready for some awesomeness. And yeah, we need to jump into some more music. So we have Joy on the track with Shiny Boy, Do Not Cha-Cha-Cha, because our Tenama Soup is coming up next.

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2: It's anonymous soup time, and the message for today is to hate the person who said it or the person who passed it on. So who would you think is the bigger villain in this story? One day a friend approaches you stating they are on your side, but tells you another friend has said bad things about you behind your back. It'll upset you because a friend was saying bad things about you, but the messenger also is at fault, right? Hey, okay, so I had the most random thing happen to me yesterday. A friend came up to me saying another friend was talking about me behind my back and said that they were on my side, and that's why they were telling me this. But then they went into detail, like very, very big details of what the person said.
6: Oh, that is worst for me. I wouldn't just be upset someone was talking behind my back, but I would be upset toward the messenger.
2: Right, right. So I found myself getting more upset at the friend who went into so much detail to tell me what the other one said.
7: You're right to be upset. If that friend was truly your friend,

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4: All right, it is Tandem Soup Day, and our official story for the day. One of our listeners had a friend come up to them and say word for word what somebody else said behind their back. And it's like, oh, I'm on your side. That's why I'm telling you. And this listener doesn't know what to do. So we have a town's choice of course, this is red, red.
5: Yeah.
4: 67% still. And GD's track of Digamante, who you? Junhyuk's pick. So you guys can still continue to vote. Anaga was saying that 오늘 PD님 선곡이 너무 좋아서 밖에 비가 오는데 밖에 나가서 춤을 춰야 되나. 선곡이 아, 너무 좋아서. 어 지금 청취자분이 really? 있는 곳에서는 비가 오는 곳이 있나 봐요. So yeah, Anaga, I mean, as long as you don't get sick, go dance in the rain. 그러니까 감기 안 걸릴 것 같으면 나가요. If you don't think you're gonna get sick, I'd go.
5: 비가 오는구나.
6: Dancing in the rain.
4: Dancing in the rain. It does feel good though.
6: Yeah.
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4: 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So yeah, he says that when he's running, he likes to. It's like he likes it when it rains and. I was like, yeah, when I was younger, I like to do that a lot. And then you get in trouble from your parents.
6: Yeah.
4: Yep, yep, yep. Okay, do you have anything else you want to say to our listener?
6: 네, 저는

0: over here singing along to the track. But you know, it's like, I think so. I think it was like a really like happy, whoa, we are fine type of a song. But yeah, yeah, he's picked right up to the type of song that he needs to choose from now on. Mm-hmm.
1: Congratulations.
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0: So apparently he's never really been thinking too much about like what kind of song he chose. He really wanted to stay close to the actual story.
2: 효도했습니다.
0: But his mom's been monitoring the show, and in the car the other day his mom was just like, could you please choose better songs? So going yeah forward, he's probably going to put a little bit of work into to choosing the songs. 근데 사실 처음 왔을 때부터 태현 씨, 준혁 씨가 이 자리를 잡게 된 것도 두 분이 너무 달라서
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3: 틀린 거 없습니다.
0: Yeah, there's no wrong answer. Yeah, there's no wrong answer. But the only reason why we really love them from day one was because they're so opposite when it comes to their choices and whatnot in their personalities. So, yeah.
2: 좋습니다.
0: Yeah. I'm excited for next week to see what messages we're going to be getting.
2: 매주 기대가 돼요. 진짜. 그쵸? 이게 뭔가 딱 여기 스튜디오에 있으면 이렇게 딱 집중되는 뭔가 그런 게 있거든요. 그래서 뭔가 약간 독서하는 느낌도 나고 좀 힐링이 되는
0: okay, 그런 so yeah, he gets a little bit of dose of healing each week, and he also kind of feels like he's like in a library and kind of getting a chance to study and stuff like that because of all of the concentration we have. You can continue to send in more stories like this because we do look your stories, and because Taeyeon's track once today, Cortez is Red Red is going to be the track we say goodbye with, and we will definitely see you guys next week. Yeah. Bye!
2: See you next time!
3: Red, red.

Sing, sing, sing, Tiny Toons. Do you remember playing with sand as a child? You press your hand deep into the sand, pat the top again and again, and then gently pull your hand away. See? What's left behind is a little hollow shape. People said it looked like the back of a toad, which is why it came to be called 두꺼비집, toad house in Korean. Today, we'll introduce a traditional children's song called 두꺼비집이 여물까, which means, will the toad house harden well? Friends can sing back and forth, like one child sings 두꺼비집이 여물까, which means, will the toad house harden well? And another answers like 까치집이 여물까, will the magpie's nest harden well? Children can also have fun describing how strong the little house is, like, even if a magpie steps on it, it stays firm. Or, even if an ox steps on it, it stays firm. You can also play along as you sing by lightly tapping the floor, a desk with your hand. You can imitate the motion of packing down the sand. And as you tap along to the rhythm, it almost feels like you're really building a little sandhouse yourself. Does it bring back warm memories of playing with sand? Now let's listen to the traditional Korean children's folk song, 두꺼비집이 여물까?

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Let Culture Crunch add a fresh, satisfying crunch to your day. 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And it doesn't stop there. 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Not just headlines, but real stories you can feel. Where every day brings a new spark, this is Arirang Radio's Culture Crunch. Keep crunching!

0: Can you hear it? This is the sound of life. Clear, pure water flowing through the deep, hidden veins of Jeju-do Island. Because groundwater stays deep beneath the surface, it remains hidden from our eyes. But being unseen means it requires even more meticulous care. It demands a level of management that is both invisible and absolute. This is why JPDC uses the eyes of science. We operate a 24-hour surveillance network that never sleeps. With 62 monitoring stations placed strategically around our water sources, we capture the faintest breath of Jeju's groundwater, recording its status with total honesty. We go beyond just watching. Using our proprietary AI models, we predict groundwater levels up to 3 months in advance. Preventing issues before they even arise, this is a smart, uncompromising standard of Jeju Samdasu. To protect the water, we must first protect the land. Since 2002, we have been purchasing the land surrounding our sources. Today, 710,000 square meters of land, vast and untouched, is preserved in its purest state, shielded from any pollution. In every sip of water you take today, there is a promise. A promise to use science to prove what nature has given us and to ensure this purity flows unchanged for generations to come. Enriching Jeju, bringing happiness to its people. A cleaner tomorrow for Jeju, created by JPDC.
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2: Did you know that the average Korean carries less than $25 in cash? Now, South Korea has become one of the world's most cashless societies. So franchise cafes no longer accept cash, Seoul City buses take only card payments, and cash is used in just 15.9% of purchases, one of the lowest rates in the world. But cash still has its place, especially in traditional markets. While most vendors accept cards, many prefer cash, and smaller food stalls often ask customers to make a bank transfer if they don't have any cash on hand. For foreign visitors, carrying some cash is still a good idea. Transportation cards often need to be reloaded with cash, making it one of the few situations where cash remains essential in Korea. Koreans may not carry much cash in their wallets, but many still keep some at home. Most commonly saved bill is the 50,000 won note, Korea's highest denomination. It's often set aside for gifts, allowance, money, or special occasions such as weddings and family events. While daily life is mostly paid for with cards, cash is still often used when people want to give something more personal. What about you? Do you use cards more often, or do you still prefer carrying cash? It's Tuesday, June 23rd, 2026, and I'm your host, SG Lee, and welcome to the Culture Inc.

And kicking off our Tuesday's edition of the program, that was 17 featuring another one, DJ Khaled with Money, Love, Money, Fame. Great song. Welcome to another episode of The Culture Inc. Ladies and gentlemen, June 23rd, today marks the anniversary of the first circulation of Korea's 50,001 bill. It's worth roughly around 37 US dollars because the dollar is very high right now. The note features Shin Sa-im-dang, one of Korea's most celebrated female artists. When it was introduced in 2009, some people wondered whether it was too large of a denomination. But after years of rising prices, it no longer feels quite so high in value, right? Today, the 50,001 bill has become the go-to choice for gift money, allowances, special occasions like weddings and things like that. Just a few bills tucked inside an envelope can add to a meaningful amount, which is why it's still so popular. I mean, I have to say that, like, I don't really use a whole lot of cash. Like, I rarely do. I think the only time I used to use cash was, like, when Aaron, my son, wants to go to, like, the arcade, but now even the arcades take cards. So I think I mentioned this before, but I don't carry around my wallet. My phone is my wallet. My wallet is in my car, and inside that wallet, I have two 50,001 bills. I just got a 100,001 bill, and not bill, 100,000 Korean won, just for, like, I'm at the age where sometimes, like, I have to go to a funeral, right? And I might need that cash. And so that's where I usually use it for. I rarely use cash other than that. But in Korea, cash accounts for just 15.9% of payments, which is, you know, places the country amongst the most cashless societies in the world. By comparison, cash usage remains much higher in countries like Japan, 41%. I remember this. It's just like they want cash for everything. Spain at 38%, Germany at 36%. Then there's China, which has gone even further. Many consumers skip the widespread use of even credit cards altogether, and they use the QR code payments, right? Making mobile payment apps the most dominant way to pay for almost just about everything there. So if you're planning a trip around Asia, it's worth remembering that payment habits can vary dramatically country to country, and knowing what locals use can make traveling much easier. I have to say, you should just make a 100,001 bill nowadays. Like, 50,001 is not enough. But I do remember when we didn't have the 50,001, and I came to Korea in the summer of 2008, the year before I began circulation, and I brought about quite a bit of cash. This was going to be my last summer before I come to Korea to start my career, whatever. And so I wanted to go out with a bang. I had a month of just, you know, hanging out in Korea. I brought like $4,000, right? And I just changed all of them. And they, you know what? They gave it to me in 10,000 won bills. It was a lot of cash. So it was just a pain. It was such a pain. But 50,000 won helps a great deal. But now everyone's going like, maybe we need like a 100,000 won bill, right? That'd be nice. Who would be on that bill? I wonder. Anyways, guys, thanks very much for tuning into our show. We got a fun, fun, fun show in store for all of our listeners out there. We're going to look into what's ahead in just a bit, as well as all the messages coming from our listeners out there. But first, let's take a listen to a song here from Minzo with Zero.

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7: And welcome back, everyone. As we kick things off here, let's give you guys a heads up in what's ahead in today's program. Now, the first hour, as always, we got Buyoung back joining us in the studio for a coffee break. Today's tippet, that for your latest random but informative tippets. That's all coming up next, so stick around for that. And the second hour, we got Taeyang joining us in the studio. Is she going to be reading random messages on the board? We'll see. Lifestyle strategy team, as we look at life in Korea, if you decide to go the married life route. It's very different. It's very different. But anyways, we had some fun conversations, guys. But if you guys have any questions in regards to any topics we discuss on the show with Taeyang, feel free to send us your questions, and we'll be more than happy to answer your questions. Guys, again, usually Thursdays are the deadline, and this week, no different. Thursday's a deadline for our request. 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You can message us on Kakao, The Culture Inc. 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We had the new issue come out yesterday, volume number 17, guys. Go check it out. Good read. While you're at it, if you still haven't taken part in the 2026 Arirang Radio Global Listener Survey, please do so. You have until the end of this month. 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On the left side of the page, there's a banner you can click on. It should take you about 5 to 10 minutes. And those 5 to 10 minutes of your time will go a long way for us as a radio station as a whole, and individually for our show. So please, please take part. All right, guys, let's get to some of the messages coming from our listeners out there. We got Benny over in the Philippines says, hello, happy Tuesday. Polina over in London says, good evening, happy Tuesday. We also got, Steven's tuning in. Hey, man, Steven, what's up, man? What's up? Howzy over in Brazil says, hey, hey, a happy Tuesday, whoop, whoop. Seems like a very happy Tuesday for you with all the A's you added in the day there. 1 degree Celsius in Brazil. Oh, man, that's cold. It's hot here. It's so hot today. Like, it's hot. Oh, my goodness. I got the shorts out and everything. Eugene Gonzalez over in Ukraine says, hello. We got made it up over in London. Says, hi, by the deep. Might even go down even more tomorrow, so I don't know about that. Don't be giving away stock tips. Be ruining people's lives with that stuff. If you can't take responsibility for it, don't send it. Let's see, other messages coming in. We got Crash Override over in Michigan with his trademark pink wave. Diamond's tuning in, says good evening. Greetings, everyone, he says. Who else is Disobedient Space Whale over in Newcastle, says hi, SJ. Got a job interview today. Wish me, oh man, good luck, man. A new job. Dude, I hope it like pays a lot, dude. You deserve it. Pays a lot. Don't have to work too much. You know, all that stuff. Oh, man, I do hope everything does go well for you, man. Maybe that's what it is. You know, you lost your wallet recently. You know, they say that before something big happens, before good things happen, something bad happens. Maybe that's what it is. But all the luck towards you, buddy. All the luck towards you. Anyways, guys, thanks very much for sending those messages in. Continue to send those in. If you got any song requests, also try to get that in there as well. Love to get you guys involved in our show. Let's bring Buyoung into the studio in just a bit. But first, this is Evan with Ride or Die.

0: Coffee break. Today's tidbit.
1: Right, it's time for our weekday's coffee break. Today's tidbit, and joining us in the studio is Puyoung. Puyoung, hello to you.
0: Hello, hello. Happy Tuesday.
1: You guys might think we're Puyoung's crazy for wearing like a fleece.
0: It's freezing outside.
1: But it's like cold because there's like all the machines.
0: Yes. That's why. Yes. They always turn on the AC and the temperature's so low.
1: There's like two really great places to be at during the summer.
0: Oh.
1: One is the bank.
0: Oh, yes.
1: One is the bank.
0: Yes.
1: And one is Arirang.
0: Yes, definitely.
1: Not anywhere. Just on the sixth floor in the studio.
0: Here. Yes.
1: I like this better than being really, really hot.
0: That is true. Really, really hot. But I do need my fleece in the summer.
1: It's weird.
0: On this floor. It's too cold in here.
1: I like it.
0: You said it was cold.
1: I know. My legs are actually...
0: Do you regret wearing shorts? Today?
1: No, because it was so hot today.
0: Right, but you just drove here, right? You didn't even step outside.
1: It's all right.
0: Oh my gosh. Do you ever get like 냉방병?
1: I do.
0: Oh, you do?
1: Yes, I do.
0: Okay.
1: This is for our ladies and gentlemen. If you like an air condition.
0: Yeah, 냉방병, air condition condition.
1: If you're exposed to the air conditioner quite a bit.
0: Yes, yeah, you get sick.
1: You get sick.
0: Oh, I get sick. I get bad headaches.
1: Sometimes. Yeah. Just sometimes.
0: Yeah, you should be careful.
1: Anyways, let's get to our tidbit today. What is it?
0: All right, so when you travel, I highly doubt it, but do you usually check if there's a local festival happening
1: nearby? You know me so well.
0: Right?
1: You know me so I don't.
0: You don't, right?
1: I normally don't.
0: Well, sometimes a local festival can become the best part of the trip. Because it shows you the city when it feels most alive, right? And that's why Korea is now promoting local festivals in a very interesting way through the Global K-Festival pop-up store.
1: A festival pop-up store?
0: Yes.
1: I'm so confused with this. I was like, is this a festival or is it a pop-up store?
0: Yeah, okay. This is a pop-up store.
1: So what do they sell there?
0: Well, it's not a pop-up store that sells products. It's actually a small festival preview center. The Ministry of Culture, Sports, and Tourism and the Korean Tourism Organization are running it until July 5th at Seoul Station and Noon Square in Myeongdong. So foreign visitors and domestic travelers can discover Korean local festivals in very accessible places.
1: Okay. Mm-hmm. How's it set up?
0: Well, the slogan is Feel a Vibe, Live the Festival, and the space is designed like a movie theater. It's making you even more confused, right? So visitors watch festival videos made like movie trailers.
1: Okay.
0: Yes. Look through festival information arranged like a movie schedule and then get festival recommendations based on their taste.
1: Okay.
0: So you enter basic information like your name and nationality, choose a favorite movie genre, and then get a personalized festival movie ticket.
1: Choose a favorite movie genre?
0: Yeah, I don't know how that fits into, choosing the festival
1: 19.
0: For you. But,
1: 19.
0: Naughty, naughty.
1: Friday the 19th.
0: Oh, that 19. So this is the poster for the pop-up store.
1: Okay.
0: Very interesting theme though, right? Like movie theater themed and having a pop-up store for festivals.
1: Okay, I see they got all the big ones on the side.
0: Yes.
1: Yeah, I recognize a lot of them.
0: Right,
1: okay.
0: Right.
1: All right, very hip, very hip. So which festivals are being promoted?
0: Well, there are 10 in total, and 6 are already selected as Korea's representative global festivals. Suwon Hwaseong Cultural Festival, Incheon Pinaport Music Festival, Hwacheon Sancheon Ice Festival, of course, Boryeong Mud Festival,
1: one of the biggest.
0: Andong International Mask Dance Festival, and Jinju Namgang Yudong Festival.
1: Okay, so, they're so big. I actually know all of them.
0: That's how big
1: they are.
0: Yeah. So today I want to focus more on the 4 preliminary global festivals, meaning festivals expected to grow into stronger global brands. And they are Suncheong Fermented Sauce Festival, Daegu Chimaek Festival, Busan International Rock Festival, and Jeongnamjin Jangheung Water Festival.
1: Who's Namjin?
0: You know Jeongdongjin, right?
1: Yes.
0: There's a place called Jeongnamjin as well.
1: Okay.
0: Yes.
1: Oh, this is really cool.
0: Right.
1: So Suncheong, when I hear Suncheong, I think of
0: Gochujang, yes.
1: Yeah, that's, I mean, that's the first thing I think of. So it's not surprising that it's a Suncheong fermented sauce festival.
0: Exactly.
1: We got a poster here. Yes, let's talk about this.
0: You see the red.
1: There you go.
0: Suncheong Jangryu Jukjae. So as you said, Suncheong is famous for jang, Korean fermented sauces like gochujang, doenjang, and soy sauce. But do you know why? Why Suncheong is famous for it? We never think of why, right?
1: Is it because they are famous for making earthenware?
0: No? Oh, no. That's a good guess, though.
1: Man, that was actually the smartest guess I've ever made.
0: True.
1: But no, I don't know that.
0: No, well, there's a real reason for that. So Suncheong is in the mountainous area in the southern part of Jeollabuk-do province, right? Mm-hmm. Near the upper Seomjin River. So clean water, sunlight, soil, and the local fermentation environment all come together to create Suncheong's own jang flavor.
1: We call this, the environment. We call this in the wine industry terroir. Uh-huh. Terroir.
0: Do you know the drink brand Terroir? There was like a juice brand.
1: No.
0: Called Terroir.
1: Terroir.
0: Oh.
1: It means all the soil, the environment, the sunlight.
0: Oh, wow.
1: This is all very important.
0: Terroir.
1: So same thing with the tongue.
0: Yeah,
1: okay, so
0: exactly.
1: This is not just branding. The place itself matters.
0: Exactly. Even the traditional method is a little different. So in many other regions, people make meju, or fermented soybean blocks, right, around the 11th month of the lunar jang the following spring. But in Suncheong, people make special gochujang meju around Choseo, which is late August, using soybeans and non-glutinous rice. And after about 4 weeks of fermentation, they make gochujang in winter. So there's a difference in how they make jang.
1: Okay, mm-hmm. So I guess the festival is about understanding the sauces behind the Korean food.
0: Spot on, yes. This year, Suncheong is preparing more global programs like hands-on jang-making experiences for foreign visitors and a K-sauce food masterclass. There are also traditional programs like the Suncheong Gochujang Royal Offering Parade based on the idea of presenting Suncheong Gochujang to the king.
1: If I'm the king, I'd be like, yo, this gochujang must better be good.
0: I know. You're like just holding the gochujang and you're going on a parade.
1: Take your pinky and go. I give you the blessing. This is the royal.
0: Gochujang. This is so fun.
1: Anything less traditional, maybe?
0: Of course. There are more playful events like a spicy taste challenge where people test how much heat they can handle. Are you good with spicy food?
1: I used to be.
0: Not anymore. Maybe you're getting old.
1: I am. Okay. I agree. Definitely.
0: But I'm still young and I'm really bad with spicy food.
1: Is it mipjiri? You're just
0: Yes, I'm mipjiri. Exactly.
1: Yep.
0: Yeah. And there are also nighttime programs like the DJ and EDM light show called Zombies Let's Play. So it's not only slow, quiet fermentation culture. The festival takes something very traditional and adds food challenges, night lights, music, and playful performances.
1: All right, there you have it. And you picked a great song to lead us
0: into
1: all this.
0: Yeah, I thought you would love this.
1: This time I love you, you. Something magnetic. This is Eyelid with Magnetic.
2: Baby, I'm just trying to play cool, but I just can't hide that. I won't eat.

0: I want to apologize to our listeners out there. We went from 52 listeners to 42 after I started dancing Eyelids Magnetic.
1: SJ!
0: Come back. I won't dance
1: anymore.
0: We lost
1: our listeners.
0: Come back, yo.
1: Oh my gosh.
0: I won't do it again.
1: Should take some K-pop dance lessons.
0: No, thank you. No, thank you.
1: For viewers.
0: No, thank you. Oh, look at this. I stopped dancing.
1: Coming
0: going
1: back.
0: It's coming back
1: yes,
0: now.
1: Yes, 44 now.
0: They're like, it's probably, they stopped dancing now, probably. Coming back. Speaking of food, the
1: yes.
0: next one. Oh, this is like one of the best ones out there. Very popular.
1: Yes.
0: Huge.
1: Yes.
0: Huge. Let's talk about it.
1: Daegu. Chimek Festival.
0: Yep.
1: Whoop, whoop. So Chimek is chicken plus beer, and it's one of Korea's most loved summer combinations. And this year, it marks the 14th edition, and the festival runs from July 1st to July 5th at Duryu Park in Daegu.
0: Duryu want chicken?
1: Duryu.
0: Let's look at the poster. Let's look at the poster here for the Chimek.
1: Do you want to be kicked out of here?
0: One of the most popular... festivals out there.
1: Yes. The chicken is playing a guitar.
0: I don't know why.
1: It doesn't even have a face.
0: I don't even know why that chicken's so happy to play. We're eating you. But, I mean, the beer.
1: Yes.
0: This
1: yes,
0: is okay.
1: Yes.
0: Is this like the new trend in design? Like, everyone's like designing it this way. Why?
1: Poppy.
0: Why Daegu though? This is the other thing that I never really understood.
1: Right.
0: Because I don't know why Daegu was always the heart of the Chimek Festival.
1: Yeah, this is my first time learning about it too. So Daegu is often called the center of Korea's chicken industry. Did you know this?
0: I did not know this.
1: Well, after the Korean War, poultry farming began in the Dalgubeol area, which is a former name to call Daegu, to provide protein to people who had been displaced by the war. Then from the 1970s and 80s, many chicken related brands started growing in Daegu, including famous names like Mexicana Chicken, Cheogachip, Gyochon Chicken, Tangtang Chicken, and Hoshigi Dumari Chicken.
0: Oh, I didn't know
1: this. It's all based
0: this.
1: In Daegu.
0: Okay.
1: It's my first time learning.
0: I didn't know this.
1: Yeah,
0: I really
1: right?
0: didn't know this. So what's the theme for this year's festival?
1: Well, this year's theme is Chimek 26. In Korean, it's Chimek Iryuk. It's pronounced like takeoff in English, right? So the festival is trying to take off as a global event. So there's an airport-style entrance gate, a main zone called Dafrica Water Pia, Daegu plus Africa, you talked about this already, right? And a 360-degree circular stage with boop boop EDM, water, chicken, and beer. Oh my gosh, the best combination, right? Eating chicken, drinking beer, and water splashing. Pew, pew, pew.
0: Guys, I mean, that's
1: EDM.
0: Like days like today, it's just like chicken and beer.
1: Yes.
0: It's just chicken and beer.
1: And water. And there's even a Dafrica Chimek run where people run around Duryu Park and then cool down with chicken, beer, and an EDM party.
0: Yeah, that probably would taste better that
1: way. Yeah. What's your favorite chicken brand? Do you have one?
0: Well, how much are they going to pay me?
1: Here?
0: How much are they going to pay me?
1: I'm not going to
0: say my
1: free
0: favorite
1: promotion.
0: Unless you guys pay no free promotion. I'm thinking they'll give
1: you're
0: no free
1: expensive.
0: Promotion. Why am I going to get free promotion? Unless you guys are going to mail me some coupons, I'm not going to say nothing. But I will say this. There is someone whose brother works for like one of the major companies. He's the head of the company.
1: Ooh, wow.
0: And he used to play baseball together.
1: Ooh.
0: And like the MVP used to get a coupon. Right?
1: And, but for free chicken?
0: For free chicken. But
1: yes.
0: It was like up to 16,000 won.
1: Okay.
0: And I yelled at him because I was like, it's not 16,000 anymore. So
1: right.
0: I have to pay extra.
1: Right, right.
0: So I was like, I'm giving you your brother more business, even though I was the MVP.
1: Yeah.
0: But anyways, like I love chicken. I
1: okay,
0: love chicken stuff.
1: Okay.
0: But exercise first, chicken, beer after. Very good.
1: Yes.
0: Next.
1: Uh-huh.
0: I... Not my preferred genre of music.
1: Oh, really?
0: Yes.
1: I love this one.
0: But I love Busan. It's the Busan International Rock Festival.
1: Yes, this is for music lovers.
0: So what kind of rock? Like?
1: Not heavy metal.
0: Oh.
1: Just like rock, but not heavy metal rock.
0: Okay, I could do that. I could do this. We
1: got
0: a poster
1: bad.
0: Here. This
1: yes.
0: is a good lineup.
1: Yes, yes. And this one is for music lovers. It takes place from October 2nd to 4th. So very good weather.
0: Come on, we got the... Oh, it's not working today.
1: It's not working. No chemistry.
0: CM Blue.
1: No, nobody knows.
0: Who else is there? Oh, Song Golmae.
1: Vettoria, Vettoria,
0: da-da-da-da-da-do. Pepper Tones?
1: Yes.
0: Wow.
1: Quite a lot of, famous player.
0: Mm-hmm. Lazy Bone, okay, I know that.
1: Yeah, it started in 2000, and it's known as Korea's first and longest-running international rock festival.
0: Really?
1: Yes.
0: Okay, mm-hmm. What makes this special this year?
1: Well, the lineup is getting a lot of attention. This is the first lineup, and it includes Avenged Sevenfold, the American band known for heavy, dramatic metal sounds, and Songgolmae, one of Korea's legendary rock bands from the 1970s and 80s. There's also CNBLUE, who bring a more familiar Korean pop rock sound. So already you can feel that this is not only for one type of rock fan.
0: So, like, it really does mix different generations
1: and
0: styles.
1: Exactly. And Japanese lineup also has variety. There's Creep Hype with emotional alternative rock, Suchmos with a groovy, stylish band sound, and Hitsuji Bungaku with a softer indie rock mood. Then there's Australia's Spacey Jane, known for bright indie rock, plus Busan-based acts like Kirin and Hathaway, adding local color.
0: Okay.
1: I
0: don't really know a lot about rock, so this is new to me.
1: Yeah, but, you know, people who love rock, they are going crazy with the lineup.
0: Definitely.
1: So I guess it's a huge lineup.
0: All right, so how do you get the tickets?
1: Well, tickets are available through Yes24 Mobile, and right now, only early bird 3-day passes are on sale, and they're 20% off at around $135. And last year, one-day tickets were somewhere around $70, so if you're planning to enjoy the full weekend, the early bird passes probably the smarter option.
0: Yeah, I think so too. Mm-hmm, All right, the last one, let's go. Jeongnamjin Jangheung Water Festival.
1: Yes,
0: sounds fun.
1: It runs from July 25th to August 2nd around the Tamjin River and nearby festival areas in Jangheung, Jeollanam-do Province. And Jangheung is actually very proud of its clean water resources, including the Tamjin River, Jangheung Dam Lake, and the seawater of Deungnyang Bay. So the festival was created to promote that clean local image, bring more tourists, support local organic agricultural products and cultural heritage, and help the local economy.
0: So water is the identity of the festival.
1: Yes, exactly. And the whole town turns into a water playground.
0: Ooh.
1: The signature event is 살수대첩.
0: Okay.
1: A street water fight where visitors and locals spray water at each other while moving through the festival area. There's also the world's biggest water fight with water guns, water cannons, music, and a lot of chaotic summer energy.
0: Yeah, we got pictures.
1: Yes. Wow,
0: that's a lot.
1: Fun.
0: That's a little too much people. That's a little too much people for
1: packed.
0: Me.
1: It is packed, yes.
0: That's a little too much.
1: Wow. I mean, July 25th to August 2nd, it's going to be super hot. Right? Ooh, right? Performances with, like, water bombs.
0: Oh, EDM is perfect for
1: mm-hmm,
0: this.
1: Mm-hmm.
0: Okay, what else can people do there?
1: Well, there are a lot of hands-on water programs. On the water, visitors can try things like wooden boats, water bicycles, paddle boats, banana boats, and a ride called Disco Pong Pong.
0: Oh,
1: I love Disco Pong Pong.
0: Oh,
1: on land, there's also a children's water playground, water science experience booths, and medicinal herb therapy programs.
0: Is this expensive?
1: Not at all.
0: It's
1: water
0: not.
1: Rides like banana boats and Disco Pong Pong are listed around 7,000 won,
0: okay.
1: Less than $5.
0: Right, not bad.
1: Not bad for adults. And some programs are cheaper. And also, in some cases, part of the fee is given back as a local specialty voucher.
0: Oh.
1: So visitors are encouraged to spend money at the local market as well.
0: That's the other thing. It's like when you go as far as you are with Jeollanam-do, right? You want to go there not just for the festival itself, but you want to also experience what that area has provided for you.
1: Exactly.
0: And I think that's the best thing about festivals is you go there. Festivals generate a lot of money, not only because they spend a lot of money at the festival, but also what those areas have.
1: Yeah.
0: And like, when are you going to go to Jangheung, Jeollanam-do province? I've never heard of this place until today. But I want to go.
1: Right,
0: this is real cool.
1: You can spend another day or two there, during the weekend.
0: That's
1: have
0: right.
1: Have some good food, try out some new coffee, cafes.
0: Really?
1: It's going to be great.
0: Cafe? It's like cafes everywhere.
1: But still, I mean, it's like a local cafe.
0: Of all the things that you could do.
1: It's going to be hot. I got to look for
0: You're
1: going to look for food, air conditioning.
0: Yes, that's why
1: I go to cafes.
0: What's our final takeaway, Puyong?
1: Well, choosing a festival can be another way of choosing how you want to experience Korea. Maybe through food, music, tradition, or water. And the important thing is that a festival gives you a doorway into a region, and once you step in, the trip becomes much more personal. And to our listeners out there, which one is your favorite? Which one would you want to try out?
0: John Hayes says, I bet the chicken festival is already sold out.
1: I don't think there's no tickets. Yes.
0: Yeah, it's not sold out. It's just like a real big part. The real task there is finding a spot to sit down.
1: Right. Sit down and eat and stuff like that. Yes, to make.
0: Claire Hardiker was down under in Australia. Mm-hmm. She says, cool, Spacey Jane. Spacey Jane is the Aussie band we talked about. So
1: yeah.
0: It's just that I'm dumb. I don't know. Mm. I just don't know. There you go.
1: Right.
0: All right. Thank you very much for your updates here, guys. If you ever have a chance to come to Korea and you happen to be around the time that these festivals are happening,
1: check it out.
0: Let us know. Mm-hmm. All right. Have a wonderful rest of your night. Go out there where it's really cold. It's actually warmer in here than it is out there.
1: It is much warmer.
0: We'll see you again tomorrow.
1: See you tomorrow.
0: Sending her out of studio another great dance track. This is Twice with Dance the Night Away.

every year. And I, the one thing that I remember like talking about this with my wife long, because my wife is from Daegu, right? And so we're like, man, it'd be really cool if we just go to the Chimaek Festival. And she goes, do you know how many people they are at the Chimaek Festival? I was like, I heard a lot. And she's like, yes, you don't like a lot of people. You don't like crowded places. I was like, it's true. But it's Chimaek Festival, you know? But I don't know. What's your preferred chicken? Have you guys, I mean, you guys have all tried the Korean fried chicken, right? Like, it's good. I heard it's getting like bigger right now overseas. But for some reason, for like the longest time, I've always preferred like dry rub, like dry spices, like instead of like the wet sauces. Like, Yangnyeom chicken is good, right? Like, it's good, but you know, I would much like. You know, like the blinkers and stuff like that, the ones that are like powdery, like dry rub. I prefer that because, like, I remember when I was in Syracuse, there was a place called Wings, and they had the best wings ever. Oh my goodness, that was probably the reason why I had my freshman 15. You guys know about the freshman 15, right? You gained 15 pounds your freshman years. Lovely stuff, but always dry rubs. Always dry rubs. What's your favorite type of chicken? Let us know, guys. We got Tsukasa, who wrote to us and said, hi, SJ Me here. Could I request Pages by Hong Isak, please? Nothing to say today. Sorry, I have a really, really busy day ahead. Take care, SJ. Busy ahead already at like 6 in the morning. I'm telling you, Sakasa, you need that sleep, man. I hope everything is okay with you. And, you know, as I always say, music can heal. Music does wonders. And all the things that, you know, you might be busy, you might be tired, you might be going through a lot of stuff, Sakasa, but I hope everything does get better once again. We'll play that song that you requested. This is Hong Isak and Jin Su Young with Pages.

0: back to work. We still have more than an hour left at the Culture Inc.
1: Messages coming from our listeners out there. Naga says, SJ, would you ban me from the chat if I shared a clip of me humming Isaac's song while watching the rain? Now, I'll tell you this. I will not ban you. However, with that kind of song, you can't just be humming or would just be watching the rain. What you got to be doing is you got to go by the window. It's raining, right? And you got to touch the window and you have to be singing the song with your eyes closed. It's that kind of a song. It's got that Gamsung I keep talking about, that the emotions that's missing in music these days. That was good. I mean, you know, Halsey, you're right. I mean, this song might put some people to sleep, especially in Brazil, with the ungodly early morning hours right now. But it's good. I've always been saying this recently, like, you know, music, missing Gamsungs these days. Forky says, SJ, did you meet OX yesterday? No. I didn't know. Did they come out in like the second half of the show or something like that? I leave after the show and I'm not going to stick around and meet OX. But I did see that there was a lot of fans outside the studio. Not the studio, the building. And I was like, oh, okay. I guess it's because of OX. Benny wrote to us and said, hello. Looking forward to another and as always fun yet chaotic segment with Sam. Talking about having a roommate, I guess everyone wants to bring in some ideas to engage and build a relationship, friendship too, in a positive note. Hoping if you want to have one, make sure you have a good time to stay at your apartment. Are you talking about roommates? I've had fun with roommates, certain roommates, to be honest with you. Again, I mean, that one of the rare times where I, you know, 5 years living with a buddy of mine from high school. He was a year older than me. The funny thing was, like, we weren't very close in high school. Like, we weren't that close in high school. And we just found out that he was in Korea and, you know, just like, dude, let's get a bigger place and let's room together. And it was fun. He was my nightclub buddy. He was my nightclub buddy eventually. But, you know, we grew and we went separate ways. Benny also requested a song. We'll play that in just a bit. But guys, don't go anywhere because coming up next in the second hour of the program, we got chaos coming. We got Taeyang joining us for Lifestyle Strategy Team, so I hope you guys tune in until the very end. As we wrap up the first hour, we'll be playing a song requested by Benny. This is Tribe with Stay Together.

Sing, sing, sing, Tiny Toons. Do you remember playing with sand as a child? You press your hand deep into the sand, pat the top again and again, and then gently pull your hand away. See? What's left behind is a little hollow shape. People said it looked like the back of a toad, which is why it came to be called 두꺼비집, toad house in Korean. Today, we'll introduce a traditional children's song called 두꺼비집이 여물까, which means, will the toad house harden well? Friends can sing back and forth, like one child sings 두꺼비집이 여물까, which means, will the toad house harden well? And another answers like 까치집이 여물까, will the magpie's nest harden well? Children can also have fun describing how strong the little house is, like, even if a magpie steps on it, it stays firm. Or, even if an ox steps on it, it stays firm. You can also play along as you sing by lightly tapping the floor, a desk with your hand. You can imitate the motion of packing down the sand. And as you tap along to the rhythm, it almost feels like you're really building a little sandhouse yourself. Does it bring back warm memories of playing with sand? Now let's listen to the traditional Korean children's folk song, 두꺼비집이 여물까?

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The time is 6 a.m.

to Culture Inc. We're back! Yeah, yeah, welcome back, everybody. You're tuning into the second hour of our Tuesday's edition of the Culture Inc. I'm your host, SJ Lee. Coming up next in the second hour, we got Sehyung back joining us in the studio for Lifestyle Strategy Team. This is where we look at life in Korea. Again, if you're married, you got family and all that stuff, it's kind of a different sort of look with Brooke's segment tomorrow, right? This is, you know, like you really assimilated yourself here in Korea, and there's a lot to know and interesting perspective of life here in Korea. So if you guys have any questions in regards to anything we talk about, feel free to send us your questions. Anyways, speaking of sending stuff, hey guys, make sure you guys take part in this weekend's request, yeah? We always need all your participation, your entries, guys. It's not a weekend show without you guys. You guys make it possible each week. And you have until the end of our Thursday's program to send us your request entries. 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And we had our 17th issue just yesterday. 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So please take part. Let's get to some messages here from our listeners. Before Forkula, she said, "Sniff, I had small hopes. It's okay. Like, you want me to meet OX? Like, what do I do? What do I say? I'm like, there's something you guys need to know about me, right? Like, I'm an I, right? And I don't do well with strangers. I can't small talk with strangers. I really don't, which is why I think a lot of times people within the company, like before you get to know me, like they all think I'm just a terrible person. Like I just, like they think I don't acknowledge them, but it's just like I'm just a shy person. Or I'm very introverted. I can't small talk with strangers. I just can't. And so, you know, plus I don't know what to say to them. Like, what do I say? Do you guys need another member? Because QQQ won't let me in. Get me in. Let's see, other messages coming on. Nick Archer, good to see you, man. Good to see you. Halsey says, just watch Norway's match highlights. Holy, they have such a powerful cheering. I have to say, Norway, oh my goodness, that cheering squad that they have, right? Right in the middle, and they did that rowing thing, and afterwards, man, Haaland, oh my goodness, so good, so good. He had a brace, I think, right? Did he have a brace? But he took part in that, I know, I think, where was it? Was it in Times Square, like the Norway fans? That whole rowing thing. So it's been great. I think also a lot of people rooting for Cape Verde out of nowhere. Always rooting for the underdogs, right? But thanks very much for those messages, guys. Keep it coming. Get involved in our show. Wait, Disobedient Space Will says, but you talk for a living, SJ. It's interesting, isn't it? Different sides to people. It's true. I mean, it's for a living. I'm getting paid to do it. I have to do it. I can't be all shy on air, right? But anyways, thanks very much for that, man. Keep it coming. We're going to bring Sehyung into the studio in just a bit. But first, kicking off the second hour, this is Boy Next Door with Dive.

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10: Lifestyle Strategy Team, how can I help you? 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Taeyong, hello.
11: Hello, SJ. Your gossip girl is back.
10: It is back. I can't.
11: I forgot to bring my earphone, so I had to wear this headphone. I hate wearing this headphone.
10: I can never get used to how, like, there's very few people. I'll tell you this right now.
11: That includes Soa, right?
10: What? Soa too. There's very few people where I don't know what to say. You know, as a host, I always have to have a comeback.
11: You 몰라, 알 수가 없어. What to say, right?
10: You know what's really terrible is there's, I don't know if you guys know this, but there's this little machine here.
11: Mm-hmm. Mute?
10: It's a mute. Mute and talk button, right?
11: Don't mute me.
10: So the talk is if I want to talk to our producer outside, the mute only works, unfortunately, for my microphone.
11: I want to keep talking and singing.
10: Unfortunately, only for my... Oh, my goodness. I wish I could press that right now, but it's only for me. It's only for me. Anyways, Taeyong, we got a fun topic to talk about.
11: Yes.
10: We got to talk about a very unique... What? What's so funny?
11: The topic, all of a sudden, the topic is so, you know, different from this song, 엄정화 song.
10: Of course it's different.
11: There's no correlation.
10: There is no... That's you, though.
11: At all.
10: So random.
11: At all.
10: Because you know why, guys? Mm-hmm. We're going to talk about something called Taegyo. Mm-hmm. Taegyo is an interesting thing that I feel like every culture has their own sort of Taegyo. Mm. But before we go into it, what exactly is Taegyo and why is it such an important part of pregnancy in Korea?
11: Okay, so Taegyo refers to the practices and mindset that many Korean parents adopt during pregnancy to build a positive connection with their unborn child, baby, in their belly. Traditionally, Koreans believe that a mother's thoughts, emotions, words, and actions could influence the baby growing inside her. So as a result, pregnancy wasn't seen as simply waiting for a baby to arrive. It was viewed as the beginning of parenting. And even today, many people still believe that caring for a baby starts long before birth. And maybe I think that's one of the reasons that we had this Korean age system for so long. Fetuses were viewed as distinct lives, meaning a baby was considered 1 year old right at birth.
10: It's interesting because considering Taeyong, like her kids are actually very normal. So I wonder...
11: What do you mean by that?
10: I wonder if the mother's thoughts...
11: So you think I'm not normal?
10: You're definitely not normal.
11: This is new normal.
10: Thoughts...
11: Like COVID.
10: Emotions, words, actions, all of this supposed to influence the baby. Her kids are actually very normal
11: there
10: here.
11: There are many different faces of Taeyong, so yeah.
10: That is very
11: Only
10: true.
11: Good size of me influenced them, maybe.
10: Did you have the sanggupur? So is that the different faces you're talking
11: no.
10: about?
11: No! Oh...
10: What's really interesting, is that many countries, guys, people focus on like the prenatal health, right? But Taegyo seems to involve like more on the emotional and cultural element. So like, how do parents actually practice Taegyo in everyday life?
11: Oh, well, some parents listen to like classical music, read books.
10: Did you?
11: I did.
10: Okay.
11: Take walks or attend prenatal classes or like Taegyo 교실, hospitals, local culture centers, and community organizations often offer special Taegyo program for expectant parents. And these classes can include like everything from relaxation exercises like yoga and crafts to parenting education. Even fathers can attend too.
10: Did you go?
11: I had not enough time to attend many classes.
10: We went for the first child. Uh-huh. My wife went to all these classes for the first child. Aww. Never went for the second child.
11: Because she was busy taking care of first one. Well, and she thought it was not very helpful.
10: No, it's, you know what it is? It's just you forget all of that.
11: Yes,
10: you just
11: that's
10: let
11: right.
10: your instincts kick in later on.
11: Right, right.
10: Mm. But, I mean...
11: Well, during my second pregnancy, though, I decided I would regret it if I didn't participate in at least like one class.
10: So, oh, so you did go.
11: I signed up for just one knitting class. Knitting class.
10: And how much and of that knitting that you learned?
11: I loved it. I loved it because I knitted a baby's like jacket, a hat, a beep, and even like a small stuffed doll for my daughter.
10: Did you use it?
11: Yeah, okay, I did. Okay, and okay. looking back, I think the biggest benefit wasn't necessarily about helping the baby become smarter or healthier, but it gave me dedicated time to just think about my child. As I sat there knitting, listening to music, and imagining the baby I would soon meet, I felt calmer and more emotionally grounded. I mean, pregnancy can be stressful. Sometimes.
10: No, it's very stressful. Not sometimes. It's a very stressful thing.
11: It's a blessing. It's a blessing, but it can also be stressful or overwhelming. So for me, that class became a peaceful space where I could slow down and focus on my baby.
10: I really wonder if like music really helps. Like what kind of music did you listen to for your kids? Do you remember?
11: I listened a lot of Song Si-kyung song and Kim Dong-yul and Lee Moon-se as well. What? What? I'm serious. I'm telling you the truth.
10: Usually, they listen to classical music.
11: Yeah, it's so boring.
10: No, the reason why I say this is because when my wife was pregnant with Aaron, our first child,
11: I have to stay awake. And if I had, if I just listened to classical music, so I would have just
10: no. But it's supposed to help the baby, right? But then, with Aaron, our first child, we were watching Show Me the Money.
11: Oh,
10: we were listening to hip hop.
11: Why not?
10: But he's so calm. But on the other hand, with Loha, our daughter, I think my wife was listening to like classical music. Because she found that it's a daughter, or whatever, you know, she wanted, and she's like wild.
11: Oh,
10: like
11: maybe
10: she's gangster.
11: It's the opposite.
10: Yeah, I think it's the opposite.
11: Yeah. Great tip, Astray.
10: I don't
11: you
10: know.
11: For sharing
10: I'm
11: that
10: not
11: tip.
10: Sure if like the music really helps with this one, to be honest with you. But I mean, they say it does help. They say it does help.
11: Yes.
10: But again, I love the idea that Taegyo isn't only about the baby, because in the end, it is very helpful for the parent, especially the mother.
11: Right.
10: And it does build that personal connection right before birth. But is there another way that Korean parents try to bond with their babies during the pregnancy?
11: Oh, yes. One very common Korean tradition is giving the baby a special nickname before birth called a taemyeong.
10: Yes.
11: It's used during pregnancy before the baby receives an official name. And many parents choose names that reflect a special memory, a season, or a wish for their child. And I remember one of your kids' nickname was Gwangbok.
10: Yes.
11: Right?
10: Gwangbok, because like there's a thing called Gwangbokjeol, which is basically
11: Independence Day.
10: Yeah, Liberation Day.
11: Liberation Day.
10: But we named him that because for him to be liberated from my wife's wound, and also
11: oh, that was the reason?
10: No, but also his due date was supposed to be March 1st.
11: Oh, I see.
10: Like March 1st, Independence Day. And so we didn't want to call him Samiri. Right?
11: Samiri sounds cute too.
10: But Gwangbok-i was,
11: Gwangbok-i
10: I thought.
11: Is, yeah.
10: And there's another rule to this. You have to give them tacky names.
11: That's right.
10: They're healthy when they're born. And so he was Gwangbok-i.
11: You named your second one Ulri, right?
10: Our
11: I know everything
10: son did.
11: About you.
10: Our son named had the
11: really?
10: Tag. Yeah.
11: Ulri is from the baby shark.
10: Baby shark, his name is Ulri.
11: Right.
10: And so our daughter was Ollie.
11: Oh, that's why she's like a shark.
10: She's a shark. What about your child?
11: My son's taemyeong was Moana because he was conceived during a trip to Hawaii.
10: Okay.
11: My daughter's was Elsa because she was a winter baby. When I got her, it was winter. And also because I'm a huge Disney fan, so I named my first child Moana and second one Elsa. And many Korean parents use these nicknames throughout pregnancy, and often the entire family just starts using them as well, even after birth, right? And I think it helps make the baby feel more real, and before they're even born, they're already a member of the family.
10: So we had like unusual birth names, prenatal names, but usually they like to do things like Tintini, means like strong.
11: Or Dakpuri, like glue.
10: Glue because they want their child to stick,
11: yes.
10: So that there is no miscarriage or anything like that.
11: Like, Like,
10: which one's another one?
11: 햇살이, like sunshine.
10: Sunshine, uh-huh. Lucky.
11: Joy, like 기쁨이, 행복이.
10: Right, right. 행복이, uh-huh. Right? Happiness.
11: Well, 호박, like because the mom just, like something, they also named their baby after like fruits or vegetables that their mothers like during pregnancy.
10: Or like from like the, you know, we...
11: Teddy.
10: Cherry?
11: Uh-huh, 딸기.
10: These are all like dog names, by the way. So, like, I'm not a big fan of it. But as uh-huh. I said, like also they give you like, you know, like tacky names, like Ketoni, right? Right? No, really. Like aww. They say that if you give them a tacky name...
11: Longevity.
10: They live right. a long life. And so...
11: What was yours? Do you know?
10: No, but then our days, we didn't have
11: no
10: one.
11: Idea.
10: No, our generation, we didn't have this.
11: I think so. Yeah, yeah.
10: Even I remember asking... Puyong, maybe? Was mm-hmm. it Puyong? I think I asked her whether or not she had
11: she
10: one.
11: She didn't have one either.
10: Mm. So, like, these whole, like, prenatal names, nicknames, uh-huh. are something that started, like, maybe within, like, the like, 10
11: Among generation.
10: Years? 10 years? Gen Zs, maybe?
11: Gen Zs? No, MZs.
10: No, we're a part of the M.
11: Right,
10: we're not part
11: right.
10: of that. What are you talking about?
11: I forgot my age. But also, whether it's through classes, crafts, music, or even a simple nickname like Taemyeong, Taegyo is really about connection, I think.
10: Yes.
11: It's like before birth, the baby already has an identity within the family. And the family is so ready to welcome the baby.
10: Halsey said people should name their baby SJ because they want it to be pretty.
11: Oh.
10: He thinks SJ's a tacky name.
11: Tacky name. Like 개똥이.
10: Oh, man.
11: SJ equals 개똥이.
10: Oh, man. Anyways, guys, if you have any questions in regards to what we're talking about, we're going to talk about Taegyo again, all the things, the preparations, all the things that we do for babies. Did you choose the song?
11: Yes, I did. Baby, baby.
10: All right. This is Girls' Generation with Baby, Baby.

0: Hey! Stop looking at the clock. We still got more work at the Culture Inc.
1: Back in the studio for Lifestyle Strategy Team, we're talking about what's called Taegyo.
2: Mm-hmm.
1: And these are all the things that we do in preparation for the birth that comes out. Earlier, we mentioned that many Korean parents give their unborn babies again a nickname. We call that Taemyeong. Myeong is name. Tae is birth, right?
2: Right.
1: Many parents even talk about their, you know, even talk to their babies using their names and stuff like that. But what does that actually look like? And what is 태담? I've never heard of this.
2: 태담, it's like a 담, it's a conversation.
1: Oh, like talk.
2: Yes,
1: oh,
2: talk.
1: Okay.
2: So many Korean parents practice something called 태담, which literally means talking to the baby in the womb. Ooh. Which I think SJ doesn't really like.
1: I did none of that.
2: Really?
1: Your husband did a lot of that, right? He would.
2: And I refused it.
1: I bet you. I feel like she'd be like, can you get away?
2: I think it's enough. I think it's enough.
1: I can imagine
2: it. Baby's in sleep. Stop talking, please.
1: It's like me was a different. She was like, can you please, like,
2: say something. Good night.
1: To the point where I actually, like, so my son would talk to the baby while it was inside, you know, my wife. And, like, my daughter really likes her brother.
2: Oh.
1: Right? And so my wife goes, it's because Aaron talked to the baby all the time.
2: That's right. That's what I heard, too. Because the baby listens inside mommy's belly.
1: Yeah, and then that's when you go.
2: And then they recognize the voice when they are born.
1: And then you know what I say?
2: What?
1: I say, Loa, come here, right? And then she comes. She goes, 엄마가 좋아, 아빠가 좋아. Do you like mommy or daddy? She goes, 아빠!
2: Really? Appa,
1: yes.
2: Get away.
1: It doesn't matter who you talk to.
2: Why do you ask such a dumb question? Of course, mommy.
1: Nope. Because it doesn't matter if you talk to the baby inside before she's born. It's all about who spends the money.
2: SJ is a daebabo too.
1: I spend the money and she likes me more.
2: She knows that. Well, many Korean parents practice something called 태담, like I said. And it may sound unusual at first, but it's actually very common. Parents, especially moms, often talk to their unborn babies just as they would talk to a family member.
1: Yep.
2: And they share their daily experiences, tell the baby where they're going, or simply just express their feelings. And I did this with both of my children. I would talk to them like while getting ready for work or while commuting or even while lying in the bed after a long day. Like, how was your day? How are you doing? Moana, I love you.
1: It's like,
2: thank you. You know, sometimes you.
1: Like my wife would do that.
2: Sometimes I'm worried that babies might be uncomfortable because of how tired I was. So I often say, "I'm sorry too."
1: I.

0: I don't like I wonder, right? But no, I heard that they do react. The babies do
1: Yes,
0: react.
1: they move.
0: They move.
1: And you can feel it.
0: And I heard that unconsciously later on, like the child does recognize the voice.
1: Yes.
0: And so the more you talk to the baby, but I talked to none of my kids.
1: Oh.
0: None. I
1: No
0: think
1: participation, 0 points.
0: it's just I can't like it's just so like for me, like this is where the whole tea thing comes out. It's just
1: But you know, it was my family was totally different. When I was pregnant with our first child, my husband would read like Bible
0: Oh,
1: stories
0: did he go
1: and
0: from like first page to Genesis to Revelations?
1: no, like prayers out loud to the baby. There are actually like bo these books designed specifically for that purpose for like babies. So yeah, he read those kind of books and he took it very seriously. And I also enjoyed that because, you know, we were still newlyweds back then for my second child. But I told him to stop because it made me cringe, like ogradara a little. So he retired from his reading career.
0: I will read the Bible too. I'll read it the Ten Commandments. Thou shalt respect your mother and
1: Respect
0: father.
1: your parents.
0: Thou shalt not commit adultery. Stuff like that. No, but
1: Yes.
0: I think it's the
1: Oh,
0: emotional
1: you've
0: bond.
1: never done that.
0: I didn't. But you know
1: So
0: what it is?
1: disappointing, SJ.
0: But Sam,
1: Kyungdong Si.
0: no, but Sam, this is my listen to my argument, right? There are parents who do this very well. My thing is, it's the most important thing is what you do
1: Did you
0: after the
1: rub
0: child. No,
1: your
0: it's well,
1: wife's belly?
0: No,
1: 광부가 아빠
0: that's
1: home, 아빠
0: so.
1: 집에
0: No, I
1: 왔다.
0: did none of that stuff. Zero. What's important, I think, is what after the child is born. And I treat my kids very well.
1: Yes.
0: I don't tell them I love them, but I don't do that whole, oh, I love you.
1: If you
0: So.
1: don't say it, they don't know. You have to say it.
0: No.
1: Especially to daughters.
0: No, trust me, they know.
1: Start practicing.
0: No. Shimsa-ingdang tells them. Shimsa-ingdang tells them that daddy loves them. That's how they know. But let's talk about, speaking of traditions surrounding unborn babies, like Korea also has something called taemong. This is really fun. Pregnancy dreams.
1: Yes,
0: They say that
1: taemong.
0: pregnancy dreams,
1: Dreams.
0: like you just know it's pregnancy
1: It's
0: dream.
1: real.
0: I think it's real.
1: Yeah.
0: Like it's people swear by this. Let's
1: Yeah.
0: talk about what they are.
1: Sure. Taemong are dreams that people believe may foretell the arrival of a baby. And what's interesting is that the dream doesn't have to be experienced by the mother herself. It could be a father, a grandmother, sibling, relative, or even a friend. And many Korean families pay close attention to these dreams and enjoy interpreting their meanings. And before my first child was born, my mother-in-law dreamed of a golden snake. And in Korean culture, that's generally considered a very lucky dream, like wealthy. It represents wealthy. So also, she also believed there were signs in the dream suggesting the baby would be a boy. And she turned out to be right. And my second child, my younger sister, dreamed of a beautiful dolphin happily swimming through the
0: How do you
1: ocean.
0: know the dolphin's beautiful?
1: She
0: Have you
1: said,
0: seen an ugly dolphin?
1: Yeah, dolphins are all beautiful and pretty. Yeah. Just accept that, SJ. And when my mother was pregnant with me, she dreamed of a peach tree covered with beautiful peaches. Not ugly peaches, but beautiful pink peaches. Do you know your Tamil?
0: I do. I
1: Was it
0: do.
1: beautiful?
0: I don't know about
1: Was it beautiful or ugly?
0: beautiful, but
1: What was
0: like,
1: yours?
0: so the weird thing with my, like me
1: Yeah,
0: with my
1: yours.
0: parents, my dad was carrying a baby on their in his back,
1: Oh,
0: but it was
1: and he
0: like,
1: was beautiful?
0: no, he couldn't see the face. He was like on the back,
1: Oh.
0: but then like he just felt like a sun
1: Oh.
0: was going, like he felt the heat of the sun in the back.
1: Oh.
0: Like it was, I don't know. He said that. And then my mom had another
1: That's why you
0: one.
1: can't stand hot weather.
0: That's probably it. But most memorable, I think, was like when Aaron, because Aaron took like about like a year of trying. And like it was kind of stressing me and my wife. And then my dad visited.
1: Oh, again, your
0: And
1: dad.
0: my dad slept over. And then he goes, you know, I think I had a taemong. I was like, I was like, Dad, I was like,
1: shh. Your dad is pretty good at that.
0: I was like, don't talk about it. Because, like, you know,
1: yeah, very sensitive.
0: Sensitive stuff. He's like, no, like, I,

0: there was like all these like puppies that came to me, and I think it's a son. And I was like, aww. I was like, can you stop? I was like, please, can you stop?
1: He was right.
0: But then a week after he left, we found out that my wife was pregnant.
1: Wow.
0: So, I mean...
1: even though I'm a very factual person, I think, yeah, it really works because, you know, pregnancy dreams are real and often accurate as well. Because for ages and ages, starting from like our ancestors, they actually worked, and I've experienced it firsthand too. Mm-hmm. And you did too.
0: Did you dream?
1: No.
0: You didn't dream?
1: No.
0: I had dreams for both my kids.
1: Really?
0: Yeah.
1: Only my husband and my mother-in-law and my sister.
0: With my son, it was cool because it was a river, and I went in the river, and I just grabbed a fish, like a golden fish, and it was like this big.
1: For Aaron?
0: For Aaron.
1: Uh-huh.
0: And it was this big, right? And I just caught it with my bare hands. I caught three of them. And then with Loha, it was crazy because it was two dreams. Mm-hmm. Aaron had a couple of dreams too. First one was I saw a huge python, a purple python.
1: Wow.
0: Purple python.
1: Purple.
0: And then the last dream I have her is like, one or two weeks before she was born, there was a big beehive at the entrance of my door, and a bee this big came towards me. Yeongbar.
1: Wow.
0: Queen bee. You know what queen bee? Guys, queen bee means she's got to
1: so
0: be
1: accurate.
0: Surrounded.
1: So accurate.
0: Because, surrounded by dudes. She's already surrounded by dudes.
1: It was a big hint.
0: It was a big hint. So
1: you're gonna have a daughter like a queen bee.
0: She's gonna be a queen bee. I'm concerned. I'm very concerned. Guys, do you guys know anything like this? Is there stuff like this in
1: very
0: your cultures?
1: Interesting tradition. Yes.
0: Let us know. We're gonna continue to talk about all the things that go into births. But first, you chose a very good one here. This is Nerd Connection. Good night, good dream, 좋은 밤, 좋은 꿈.

0: back in the studio with Taeyong. Mm. I'm telling you guys, I said this yesterday, but with when David was here,
1: uh-huh.
0: I feel like Arirang Pro. Arirang Pro is going to be fun. Stuff we talk about off air, it's crazy.
1: It's so emotional. Right?
0: It's emotional. It could be emotional. It could also be 19, rated 19. It could be a whole bunch of stuff.
1: Very private.
0: I wish we could share with you what we talk about off air. It's actually more fun on off air than on air. But we talked about the traditional ideas of Taemong, which is the birth dream, and the Taedam, which is talking to the child inside.
1: Yes.
0: But Korea has changed a lot over the years.
1: Mm-hmm.
0: Let's talk about how the whole idea of Taegyo evolved in the modern society.
1: Well, I guess the basic idea behind Taegyo remains the same, but many of the practices have changed. Traditionally, people believed that everything a mother experienced could influence her unborn child. So pregnant women were encouraged to look at beautiful things only, read good books, listen to calming music, and speak kindly. For example, when I was pregnant with my second child, the drama The Glory was huge heat. Everyone was talking about it, but I didn't watch it because part of it was because I can't really stand watching videos where someone gets severely bullied or harmed.
0: Just,
1: but above all, I thought it wouldn't be good for Taegyo, right?
0: You can't be watching those kinds of stuff. I got upset when my wife was pregnant with Aaron.
1: Mm.
0: She kept on watching Game of Thrones.
1: Mm.
0: And people be killing, dying and stuff like
1: blood,
0: that.
1: So much blood.
0: Brother and sister making love. I was like, yo. I was like, can you stop watching that, please?
1: Aww.
0: Watch something better. You know?
1: Some people even paid attention to food in symbolic ways. Like there were beliefs that pregnant women should eat beautiful looking foods and avoid things associated with negative meanings. So the goal was to create a positive environment for both mother and baby. You know, do not eat apples with scratch.
0: Really?
1: Things like that. Yeah.
0: Really?
1: Yeah.
0: Oh my goodness.
1: 예쁜 것만 먹어라. And do not look at SJ.
0: No, I'm telling you guys.
1: Warning, beep.
0: It's superstition runs high in the Korean society.
1: Right.
0: Koreans are some of the most superstitious people in the world, I feel like. What are some of the newer Taegyo trends that expecting parents are trying today, too?
1: Well, these days, there's much more emphasis on the mother's emotional well-being. And rather than just focusing on strict rules or superstitions, many parents view Taegyo as a way to just reduce stress and enjoy the pregnancy experience itself. And some parents decorate like ultrasound albums and create pregnancy journals, and others use coloring books, attend prenatal yoga ballet classes, or even go on what people call a baby moon before the baby arrives. Did you?
0: We went to Baby Moon twice, both to Jeju, because you know, we like to spend money, local economy, bolster the local economy.
1: Don't ask mine.
0: Did you go to Vietnam?
1: First one, Hoi An and Da Nang in Vietnam. Second one, Kota Kinabalu, Malaysia. Shout out to Kota Kinabalu.
0: She's spending money and not revitalizing the local economy, but other economies.
1: Well, there are also new technologies becoming part of the experience. Like some parents use AI services that enhance ultrasound images, helping them imagine what their baby might look like after birth. Did you do 3D ultrasound too?
0: 3D ultrasound we did, but then
1: was it accurate, do you think?
0: So at the time,
1: uh-huh.
0: What's interesting is now we could do this using ChatGPT now, but back before, like, it wasn't too advanced, so I paid like $10 or something to do it. It looks nothing. Now that, what?
1: 80,000 won, it's 80,000 won.
0: You pay 80,000 won to,
1: $80,
0: see how the baby's going to look?
1: 3D ultrasound.
0: Oh, just a 3D.
1: Yeah.
0: Oh, yeah, we did that.
1: Because many things are covered by insurance, but pretty pricey.
0: No, I thought you meant like there's a service available where you take the 3D ultrasound and then they show you how the baby's going to look like.
1: Right.
0: It looks nothing like while it was born. Waste of $10.
1: He's cuter. Aaron is much cuter.
0: No, the AI is much cuter. They always do it. They make the AI baby cuter than how the child really turns.
1: Yes, yes.
0: To make you feel better. I told my wife, if our child looks like this...
1: To give you a hopeful message.
0: Yes. I said, this baby looks nothing like us. You cheated on me.
1: Well, speaking of the 3D ultrasound, my first child, it was pretty accurate. But second one, she kept hiding her face, so I couldn't really see her face. But I just wasted my money, I think. And yes,
0: they make you move around.
1: That's what younger generations people do this time, these days.
0: But also, you know what's the other thing? Mm. It changes every generation, I feel like, where like... My dad's generation, zero involvement.
1: Right.
0: And now our generation, there is some involvement. Dads are getting more involved than in the past.
1: Right, right. Traditionally, taekyo was often viewed as something primarily done by mothers. And like we mentioned today, many fathers, daddies actively participate. And they, except for SJA, and they attend prenatal classes together, talk to the baby, taedam, read books, or learn or study about parenting together and join family activities related to pregnancy as well. But honestly, I think what mattered most wasn't any particular activity. It was simply having a supportive partner. We are preparing for parenthood together. So pregnancy can be physically and emotionally challenging, and feeling supported makes a huge difference. I think that's why daddy's participation is really important.
0: No, I like I said, yes, participation is important, but I think what's even more important is what you do after the child is born.
1: Yes, that's right.
0: Because my wife was very concerned because I had like, I was doing like diddly.
1: Big TT daddy.
0: Yeah, I was a big T dad, and I wasn't talking to the baby. I was like, it's so cringe. But she sees how I treat my children after they're born, and I think that's the most important thing.
1: Yeah, I can tell you're such a nice daddy.
0: I am a nice daddy. You know what I had to do this weekend?
1: This
0: I went
1: not,
0: to Bororo
1: this
0: Park.
1: This is my genuine voice, not Kashik voice. You are a sweet daddy, SJ.
0: That is so... Oh my God, that's so classic. It's not even funny.
1: Two thumbs up.
0: No, stop it. Eugene says, why do this at all? Well, again, it's emotional. Emotional support that you give to the wife and the mother. And just letting them know that you're in this all together, right? And so, because I think the whole idea that the dad is doing nothing out of it, the pain... You know what they say? The dad enjoys... Enjoys the making of it.
1: Yes.
0: But not the production of it.
1: I know.
0: And so that's why they're trying to get the dads more involved. And I think, you know, emotionally it's helpful.
1: Yes.
0: Does it affect the child? I don't know. I don't know the science behind
1: it. Just knowing that your partner is very supportive, it helps.
0: That's right.
1: Yeah, it helps.
0: Seo, thank you so much for this. Have a wonderful rest of your week. Can't wait to see what topic you'll bring next week. We'll see you again next Tuesday.
1: Bye-bye.
0: Sending around the studio, this is Baek Ye-rin with Across the Universe, 우주를 건너.

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5: 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It's time to finish off our program today. I hope you guys enjoyed the full 2 hours of our show. And if you did, make sure you join us again tomorrow. That for our Wednesday's edition of The Culture Inc., which also means that in the second hour, we got Brooke back joining us for a K-Life orientation team as we continue to give you all the step-by-step things you need to know if you ever want to come live here in Korea. Another informative show indeed. So hope to see you guys there tomorrow. As always, as we wrap up our program, a big thank you to our staff members, our producer Ian Zhao, writers Park Dong-suk and Lee Bu-young, our sound engineers for today, Park Jung-wook and Kim Jae-hee. And of course, I want to thank all of our listeners out there for tuning in for the full 2 hours, and especially if you chimed in on all the chit-chat. Sending us out of the studio, let's take a listen to a song from Babylon featuring Chungha with La La La. 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And until then, this has been SJ Lee with The Culture Inc.

first 4 minutes are crucial for a cardiac arrest. In 4 to 5 minutes, the brain starts to fail, so CPR should be conducted before anything. Check the patient's face and chest if they breathe abnormally or don't breathe at all. If they don't, perform a CPR immediately. Fold your hands compressed near their chest bone, in the center of their chest. Repeat it for 30 times. Unfold your elbows, put your weight onto the patient. Move vertically, compress the chest 5 centimeters deep. Do it so at the pace of 100 times per minute. Next, perform a mouth-to-mouth respiration twice. Open their airway by lifting their chin up. Seal their nose and breathe into them for a second. Make sure their chest rises while you do so. Compress their chest for 30 times, then breathe into them twice. Repeat this process. When the AED arrives, keep the CPR going while you get the device ready. Turn it on and attach a pad below the patient's right collarbone. Attach another pad on the lower left side of the chest, a few inches below the left armpit. When the device starts analyzing the patient's heartbeats, stop giving them CPR and back away from them. If the device detects any signs of necessary heart shocks, its heart shock button will glow. Then press the button. After that, perform CPR again. Repeat this process until the patient regains consciousness or until an ambulance arrives. Just remember, 30 chest compressions, 2 mouth-to-mouth respirations, and an AED. These will make the miracle of 4 minutes in case of a cardiac arrest.

It's Kay Poffin's DJ Isaac on the mic. Quick question. What are you up to right this moment? Eating lunch? Out for a drive? Taking a little break? No matter what you are up to, Kay Poffin is here to make it a million times better. Every day of the week from 12 to 2 p.m., Kay Poffin brings you everything K-pop all in one place.

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The Chief Program Manager of Arirang Radio is Kwon Tae-char. 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

Good morning, everyone. Thanks for tuning in to Good Morning Seoul, a news magazine show designed to bring you all the news and trend updates to get you up to speed and out the door. It is June 24th, a Wednesday, and I'm your host, Lena Kwan. And here's a look at your local weather update. The central regions will see mostly sunny skies, while southern areas remain under cloudy conditions. Rain is expected mainly along the coast, with up to 30 millimeters forecast for Jeju Island and the southern coast, and 5 to 10 millimeters along the east coast. Most of the rain will ease by tonight, but showers along the east coast are likely to linger into tomorrow morning. Strong winds will accompany the rain, with Jeju expected to see powerful gusts exceeding 20 meters per second, so caution is advised. As for the temperatures, morning lows will range from 14 to 20 degrees Celsius, while daytime highs will climb to between 22 and 30 degrees. Scattered showers are forecast to pass through inland regions tomorrow, including Seoul. We're starting off at 19 degrees Celsius in Seoul, 20 degrees in Gwangju, and 18 degrees in Jeju. A track by Eyelet to get you started this Wednesday morning. 비밀 찾기, Secret Quest.

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And now a closer look at what you should expect on our live program this morning. We get started with Adam joining us momentarily for keyword news. Let's talk about the abrupt KOSPI drop. South Korean stocks plunged nearly 10% on Tuesday as foreign investors offloaded major semiconductor shares. We'll get a closer look at what this implies, how it's in line with overnight losses in American tech stocks especially. What do analysts say about the plunge on Tuesday this week? We'll also get a closer look at plans for a chip cluster. Samsung Electronics and SK Hynix are reportedly weighing hundreds of trillions of won in to build new semiconductor cluster investments across Jeolla and Chungcheong regions. More on that. Meanwhile, President Lee addresses the semiconductor boom. While it is seen largely as a positive sign for a Korean economy, what does this mean for those who have missed out on the economic gains? I think he was addressing the widening wealth disparities and especially the tough obstacles that remain for those who are just getting started in their careers. So addressing the youth of Korea. We'll also cover Korea-China talks and the ongoing deal with the European Union, all coming up on Keyword News. Eric also joins us for Social Media Minute as we look at some buzzwords trending on social media outlets. There was a set of viral videos of man displaying unusual behavior in Suwon that raised red flags. It did spark fentanyl fears, as perhaps you have seen the images by now. The fentanyl side effect, there are a few, but I think it is recognizable by loss of muscular control, hunch over postures, for example. That's why sometimes it's dubbed the zombie drug, but perhaps that's an oversimplified narrative. What exactly happened here? How did the images go viral? And who is the man in question? We'll begin there, working our way into Argentina, celebrating Messi's World Cup run. But this is while the country still faces inflation that changes really, literally, the cost of watching a football match. Rise warehouse-style pharmacies are sparking debate over future of local pharmacies. If I can stock up at a more affordable price, is there a need for so many local pharmacies down every block, every street? A closer look at that story, what that implies. That's coming up on Social Media Minute. And with David Tizard, we pivot to the world deconstructed with Colombia. The election of Colombia's new president, Abelardo de la Espriella, and the potential changes his history may bring. What drives the country to swing from electing its first left-wing president, who is de la Espriella's predecessor, to a far-right president in a single election cycle? When voters feel insecure about crime, economy, governance, how much are they really willing to trade political moderation for promises of decisive, immediate action? And because, of course, de la Espriella also inherits a tricky situation, not just a tormented economy, but a divided Congress. What does this mean? Does he need to dilute some of those campaign promises? That's coming up on The World Deconstructed. Niall joins us for a question unboxing to talk about, yes, the National Pension Services stock limits. So there is not necessarily a written in law limitation, but the rules are there. So what impact does the National Pension Services stock limits have on the domestic market? The short end of it is when the market is seeing a bullish rally, it's a good thing. But sometimes, well, as the saying goes, what goes up must come down. Give us your 2 cents on any of our discussion topics by visiting our official YouTube channel. Arirang Radio K-Pop is where you can find us. Now let's get a closer look at this morning's headlines.

0: South Korean stocks plunged nearly 10% on Tuesday as foreign investors offloaded major semiconductor shares, mirroring overnight losses in U.S. tech stocks. Analysts, however, say the sell-off is likely a temporary breather, with the market's upward trajectory expected to continue. Samsung Electronics and SK Hynix are reportedly weighing hundreds of trillions of won in new semiconductor cluster investments across the Jeolla and Chungcheong regions. The move aligns with the E administration's push for balanced regional development. The two chip makers are expected to unveil their investment plans at a regional development meeting chaired by President Yi later this month. President Lee Jae-myung says the semiconductor boom has generated significant economic gains, but also widened wealth disparities, and noting that young people, particularly those struggling to find stable jobs, have been among the most marginalized. He called for coordinated policy efforts to expand opportunities for the younger generation. Prime Minister Kim Min-suk holds talks with Chinese Premier Li Qiang on the sidelines of the World Economic Forum in Dalian. The talks focused on maintaining the momentum in improving bilateral ties through continued high-level exchanges. Kim also called on China to play a constructive role in helping resume dialogue between the two Koreas. The EU is set to cut its tariff-free quota for imported steel products by 46% starting in July, but has agreed to apply a smaller reduction to South Korea. Industry Minister Kim Jong-un, returning from a trip to Europe, said there was a consensus that Korea's quota would not be reduced by the full 46%, though he did not disclose a specific figure.
1: Curious about Korea? Then Arirang Radio.

0: And now it's time for us to discuss more of these headlines in simple keywords with Adam joining us via Zoom. Good morning, Adam.
1: Good morning, Lena, and happy hump day to you.
0: Happy hump day. Let's get started. Was it a dark Tuesday or was it a temporary breather? We saw major sell-offs on Tuesday at the local stock markets. This is our first keyword of the day.
1: Kospi drops.
0: The Kospi plunged nearly 10% on the 23rd, barely holding the 8200 level. It was the largest point drop ever from the previous close, but let's get a closer look at these numbers and the implications. What's the latest?
1: Yeah, so you know what they say, whatever goes up must come down, and it seemed to be quite sharp this time round. We'll have to see if it's prolonged or if it is indeed just
0: if we only knew when it comes down, this might be an entirely different conversation. At what rate? Yeah,
1: exactly. And then we'll all be millionaires.
0: Oh, that raises a really important point. Then would the world also have then more billionaires or trillionaires? What comes after trillionaire? All right, let's move on.
1: Quadrillionaire?
0: Yeah. It's besides the point I was trying to make. So anyway, let's take our listeners back to the major
1: if only,
0: dip.
1: If only. But anyway, yes, the index closed at 8203.84, and the index opened lower, in fact, briefly attempted to rebound, then fell sharply. A sell sidecar was triggered at around 11:40 a.m. and a circuit breaker was also triggered at around 2:33 p.m. halting trading for 20 minutes. The Kospi swung nearly 972 points during the session, marking its largest intraday range ever. Also, semiconductor stocks, which were doing quite well, plunged quite a bit. SK Hynix fell 12.47%, Samsung Electronics dropping 12.31%. Both companies' market capitalizations also dropped back to the 1.8 quadrillion won range. If you remember, SK Hynix actually leapfrogged Samsung Electronics in terms of Korea's top stock in terms of market cap, and but both have kind of, the market cap has gone down a little bit, and the main bourse's total market cap fell below 7 quadrillion won to 6.7 quadrillion, and all top 15 Kospi stocks declined. Only 46 Kospi listed stocks rose, while 859 of them fell, and no sector actually finished higher as well. Now, the Kosdaq also tumbled nearly 8% to 891. It fell below 900 and gave up all of this year's gains. A sell sidecar was also triggered on the Kosdaq shortly after the open.
0: All right, so what we need to do is try to analyze what are the culprits, some of the reasons being cited for the drop. And of course, naturally, the analysts had to raise questions. Is a sell-off a temporary breather because it was an overheated market? And again, what triggered the sell-off? So let's look at some of the reasonings.
1: Yeah, so analysts pointed to weak U.S. tech stocks, growing concerns over U.S. rate hikes, and profit-taking in large semiconductor stocks. Bank of America's forecast of 3 Fed rate hikes this year pushed up Treasury yields and hurt investor sentiment. But analysts said the sell-off appeared driven more by the short-term side effects of heavy concentration in semiconductors than by a major macro shock, basically saying that the chip rally was a bit too steep, and so it needed a bit of a correction. Now, the drop was driven by profit-taking and sudden supply-demand volatility. Single-stock leveraged ETFs may have also amplified the sell-off as well. But as you say, some analysts largely viewed the fall as a short-term breather, not the start of a major correction. We'll have to see if that is the case. And they said investors should avoid panic selling and focus on earnings. They said the upward trend could resume if semiconductor earnings momentum remains strong.
0: All right, so they're trying to

0: stop investors from just, you know, trying to shake things off, cut my losses and let loose, because the fundamentals haven't changed. But you're right to point out that it was overheated, that the rate at which it went up was quite steep. We'll leave it there for now and see what happens when the market opens. Now, turning our attention to our second keyword of the day.
1: Chip cluster.
0: Samsung Electronics and SK Hynix are reviewing plans to expand semiconductor cluster investment in particularly the Hunan and Chungcheong regions. The investment could reach several hundred trillion won. So tell us the details.
1: Yeah, so industry sources say the companies are coordinating details ahead of a public-private meeting on balanced regional development later this month. The meeting will be chaired by President Yi at the presidential office. The companies are reportedly considering both front-end memory chip fabs and back-end packaging facilities. The inclusion of front-end production could significantly increase the investment scale. Some estimates put the total at 300 trillion to 400 trillion won. Yi is expected to meet Samsung Electronics Chairman Lee Jae-yong tomorrow to discuss the plan. He reportedly already met SK Group Chairman Choi Tae-won last Friday. There is also speculation that Yi and Choi could personally announce semiconductor and AI data center investment plans in Asan and Gwangju. The discussions align with the government's balanced regional development strategy. The government is pushing a southern semiconductor belt and a broader national development plan based on five mega regions and three special self-governing provinces. The upcoming semiconductor special law also includes support for regional clusters and faster permitting. He recently said he would soon unveil a large-scale investment project to transform Korea's growth strategy. Now, if semiconductor production expands beyond the capital region into the south, competition, of course, among regions to attract investment is expected to intensify.
0: All right, now turning our attention to our third keyword of the day.
1: Polarization.
0: So President Yi says the semiconductor boom has driven sharp stock market gains, but also deepened asset polarization. He told the cabinet meeting that young people are the most excluded because they often lack stable jobs and income needed to build assets. So those who are just trying to get started in their adult lives, careers. So what else did the president have to say?
1: Yeah, so you said the government must make careful efforts across policy areas to give young people more opportunities. He called for steady policy efforts, and he said applications have begun for what's called the Youth Future Savings Account. He asked officials to promote and manage the program properly so it helps young people build stable assets. He also called for faster policies to expand ladders of opportunity across all areas of young people's lives. During the discussion, he asked officials about the program's eligibility rules and budget. He noted that each participant would receive about 4.5 million won in benefits, and he instructed officials to cover all eligible applicants who apply within the 2-week period, even if an additional budget is needed.
0: All right, with that, we turn our attention to the Prime Minister's trip, our fourth keyword of the day.
1: Korea-China talks.
0: So the prime ministers of Korea and China have met for the first time in 7 years in Dalian. The meeting focused on sustaining the recent improvement bilateral ties through high-level exchanges. So can we run us through what was discussed? What are some areas of mutual interest?
1: Right, so Prime Minister Kim Min-suk met Chinese Premier Li Qiang for about 40 minutes. Kim said the meeting could serve as a stepping stone for continued political engagement between the two countries. He called for deeper exchanges in politics, the economy, culture, and youth affairs. Lee said China is willing to strengthen trust and expand cooperation under the strategic guidance of the two leaders. Both sides agreed to use the APEC summit in Shenzhen in November as another opportunity for high-level engagement. Kim also asked China to play a constructive role in creating conditions for inter-Korean and US-North Korea dialogue. This comes as North Korea-China ties have appeared to strengthen around Chinese President Xi Jinping's recent visit to Pyongyang. The two sides also reaffirmed their willingness to expand cooperation across a range of fields. The Prime Minister's office official said the two leaders agreed to faithfully

0: implement the summit agreements and prepare positive outcomes for a possible leaders meeting in November.
1: All right, we'll wait and see if that can be materialized. Now, turn your attention to our final keyword of the day.
0: Deal with the EU.
1: So, Industry Minister Kim Jong-un says Korea reached a positive agreement with the EU on steel tariff-free quota talks. Kim made the remarks after returning from trips to Kazakhstan, Europe, and different parts of the Middle East. So, what's the latest?
0: Right, so the EU plans to cut its duty-free steel import quota by about 46% from July 1st and double tariffs on excess imports to 50%. Kim said Korea's current quota is about 2.58 million tons. He said there was agreement that Korea's quota would not be cut by the full 46%. He did not give the specific figures. He said Korea made no special concessions. He said Seoul strongly argued that the EU measure violates the FTA and that Korea could retaliate. And the government will announce support measures for steel companies once the quota is finalized. Meanwhile, on Canada's submarine project, Kim said Korea is waiting for the results and believes its submarine and industrial package are competitive. On Middle East reconstruction, Kim said Korean companies are willing to participate if opportunities arise, but he said risks remain, including sanctions on Iran and uncertain US-Iran talks.
1: Right.
0: Kim also said the government is still reviewing when to end the oil price ceiling as well. He said the cap could be lowered because oil prices have fallen from wartime levels.
1: All right, that's the latest. Adam, thank you so much for this morning's coverage. Have a happy Wednesday. We'll speak to you again tomorrow.
0: You too. Have a wonderful Wednesday, hump day, and stay cool. I'll see you tomorrow.
1: We have Erica joining us next for Social Media Minute.
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0: the way we consume and share news today, it is largely rooted in social media outlets, a reason why it's crucial to look at what's being discussed online, from the hottest issues to trends for our daily social media. Minute, we're joined by Erica on the line. Good morning, Erica.
1: Good morning, Lena.
0: All right, let's begin addressing this one viral video. A man seen standing motionless in a hunched zombie-like posture. So he's hunched over, and this viral video has been arrested by police after the footage triggered widespread concern online and speculations that he might be on drugs.
1: That's right. Many viewers who saw this viral video said the man's hunched posture and motionless appearance reminded them of images that have circulated widely from the fentanyl crisis in the United States.
0: So, of course, there are plenty of speculations based on that video alone that has already been widely shared. Mm. But what do we know so far that's been confirmed by the police?
1: Okay, so what we know so far is the police in Suwon have arrested a man in his 30s on suspicion of violating South Korea's narcotics laws. The investigation by the police started after this video, which was filmed on Saturday afternoon, circulated widely on social media. And the footage showed a man standing near a bus stop inside an apartment complex with his back hunched over and his arms kind of hanging limp by his sides. Mm-hmm. The video quickly spread across social media under, you know, captions suggesting that it showed a fentanyl user. Many viewers compared the man's posture to images that have emerged from parts of the United States, where people under the influence of fentanyl have sometimes been filmed wandering in public and barely able to move.
0: I think one of the more notable side effects that we've seen in those images and videos in streets of San Francisco, for example, because that was also so widely shared.
1: Yes.
0: You're right. It seems that the patients lose control over their body, especially over their muscles, and they're seen hunched over. Fentanyl is an extremely powerful synthetic opioid that has become closely associated with a drug crisis in the United States. Images of people appearing incapacitated in public have become one of the most recognized symbols of that crisis. Now, where do they source it? How do they first get hooked? I mean, these are all separate, important questions, but we are familiar with the images, aren't we?
1: Yes, and that is why this particular video got so much attention online. And as more people watch the video, concerns also quickly spread that fentanyl might already be circulating widely in South Korea, more widely, you know, than anyone had ever imagined.
0: Okay.
1: So one witness who posted this video said the incident was especially unsettling because it happened in a residential neighborhood, and so it made the threat of, you know, drug-related crimes feel much closer to home.
0: As opposed to perhaps if these images surface in the middle of the night in, let's say, a more crime-ridden, shady area, it would have been, it's still a little bit of a red flag, but a different kind, certainly.
1: Yes.
0: Is there evidence that fentanyl was, in fact, involved?
1: Well, the police say there's no evidence of that so far. Investigators did become aware of it on Tuesday morning and started reviewing nearby CCTV footage. And while conducting their investigation, officers located a man whose appearance matched the individual seen in the video. A preliminary drug test later produced a positive result for methamphetamine, or commonly known as meth. The man was arrested on Tuesday morning. Mm. The police say he did not have any drugs in his possession at the time of his arrest, and local reports indicate that he has denied the allegations during questioning. Now, at this point, the police stress that fentanyl has not been confirmed in this case. So these preliminary drug tests can identify a number of commonly used narcotics, including meth, but these tests cannot reliably detect certain newer or synthetic substances, including fentanyl. Now, investigators have sent samples for forensic analysis, and they're currently waiting for more detailed results from the National Forensic Service. Now, one drug investigation expert, according to news reports, pointed out that the man appeared to be holding in his hand what looked like an electronic cigarette. And the expert said that could indicate a number of different substances, including etomidate, which is a powerful anesthetic, or even liquid synthetic cannabis, both of which can be consumed using vape-style devices.
0: All right, let's leave it there for now. If we have any updates from the police investigations, because so many people were clearly, I suppose, exposed to the videos and the story, we'll keep tabs. Turning our attention to Argentina next. Lionel Messi is giving Argentina fans plenty to cheer about at the 2026 World Cup. age is nothing but a number. It's kind of remarkable what you see if you're a huge Messi fan. But as a country celebrates another strong start on the pitch, many people are finding that even watching the games has become far more expensive than it used to be. Just a reminder for our listeners, Argentina will register apparently 2023, I think, the third highest inflation in the world, just behind the more famous Venezuela and Zimbabwe.
1: That's right. Now, we're talking about just watching the games that has become a lot more expensive than what it used to be. We're not talking about traveling to the U.S. or, you know, Mexico or Canada to watch the games. And one way to understand just how expensive watching the World Cup games has become in Argentina is through the food and drinks people typically enjoy while watching football. Now, a market research firm in Argentina recently compared the cost of World Cup watch party essentials from the 2010 World Cup in South Africa to this year's tournament. And what they found tells a story of a country that has spent years battling extreme inflation. So, for example, asado, which is Argentina's traditional beef barbecue, it's one of the most popular foods consumed when, you know, people gather with their friends and family to watch football. Now, back in 2010, asado for four people cost about 40 pesos. Ahead of this World Cup games, the meal, the same meal, costs more than 27,000 pesos.
0: Okay, so in case our listeners are bobbing their head asking how much of a jump is that, that's an increase of roughly 684 times over the course of 16 years.
1: That's right. Now, another match day favorite for Argentines is picada. So picada, think of it as an Argentine snack board with cheese, cured meats, olives, bread, and other small bites that people share while watching the game. In 2010, a picada for three people cost around 147 pesos. Today, it costs around 49,000 pesos. Now, even the herbal drink that many Argentines consume every day, multiple times a day, the yerba mate, has seen a dramatic increase over the years as well. A 500-gram package that sold for 5 pesos during the 2010 World Cup now costs almost 2,900 pesos.
0: So Argentina has spent much of the past decade dealing with recurring inflation crises.
1: That's right. Annual inflation has already gone above 10% during the 2010 World Cup. By the time the tournament was held in Russia in 2018, it had climbed almost 48%. Then, during the 2022 World Cup in Qatar, inflation surged to around 94%. So, to put that simply, for many Argentines, the result has been, well, their money doesn't go nearly as far as it used to.
0: How about literally watching the games at home? Has that become more costly as well? Because you probably need a screen, ideally a bigger screen.
1: Yes. Yeah, so actually many football fans upgrade their TVs before a World Cup game, but that has become far more expensive as well. Since the Qatar World Cup in 2022, the price of a 32-inch smart TV has risen by almost 650% in Argentina. Larger models between 50 and 55 inches have increased by almost 300%.
0: And despite all these absolutely concerning numbers, the excitement around the national team remains strong.
1: That's right.
0: And much of that excitement centers on, surprise, Lionel Messi.
1: That's right. Messi is currently, you know, running in his sixth World Cup and is once again the focal point of Argentina's World Cup campaign. After making his World Cup debut in Germany in 2006, he is still producing remarkable performances 20 years later. In Argentina's first two matches of this tournament, Messi scored 5 goals. And for many Argentines, that success provides a welcome reason to celebrate, even as the country's long battle with inflation continues at home.
0: I have a South Korean in my household who loves football, but yesterday a Messi jersey arrived and I asked why, and then I retracted really quickly and said, why not? Why not?
1: Yeah, good for you.
0: Too many jerseys, Erica, or is there such a thing? I don't know. Football fans, chime in. And on to our final story this morning. Imagine walking to a pharmacy and finding shopping carts, warehouse-sized aisles, and shelves stocked with everything from cold medicines, vitamins, cosmetics, down to pet medication. So that is the idea behind Korea's growing number of warehouse-style pharmacies. And I just remember how much press pushback and reservations there were around it, considering standing rules, safety issues, but also the fact that we have a lot of pharmacies just down every street.
1: Exactly. Now, these warehouse style pharmacies, they operate more like large retail stores than traditional, you know, drug stores. Right. So customers can browse the aisles, you know, place products into shopping carts, check out at the register. You know, it works just like it does at a supermarket. But many of these stay open late into the night, and some of them even operate 7 days a week. And this whole convenience has helped them gain a lot of popularity. Consumers say they appreciate being able to buy over-the-counter medicine after normal business hours. Many also point to lower prices on products like vitamins, health supplements, and pet medications. Online communities have even started sharing recommendations for products people say are worth buying at these types of stores.
0: So as you can imagine, the rapid growth is also creating concerns, right? I mean, if things shift too quickly, I don't think it gives the, I suppose, original businesses
1: safety net.
0: Yeah, any kind of safety net. So critics worry they could threaten the survival of neighborhood pharmacies.
1: That's right. One of the challenges is that the government does not actually know exactly how many of these warehouse-style pharmacies are currently operating across Korea. According to data obtained by lawmaker Kim Ye from the National Assembly Research Service, the term 창고형 약국, or warehouse-style pharmacy, does not exist under current pharmaceutical law. And as a result, there is no official classification system and no precise count. The first widely recognized warehouse-style pharmacy opened in Korea in June of last year. And since then, more than 50 licenses have reportedly been issued around the country, although researchers estimate that only around 40 are currently operating.
0: Now, despite the lack of official data, the numbers suggest that larger pharmacies are playing an increasingly important role in the market. That's undeniable.
1: Yeah, the biggest pharmacies are getting bigger. And in just 3 years, the number of pharmacies bringing in more than 30 billion won a year grew from 18 to 27, and they now make up a larger share of total pharmacy sales than they did before.
0: And that's where many neighborhood pharmacists are becoming concerned.
1: That's right. The Korean Pharmaceutical Association says some pharmacies located near these warehouse-style competitors have seen sales of over-the-counter medicines fall by 30 to even 40%. In a survey conducted earlier this year, more than 80% of pharmacists working near warehouse-style pharmacies described the current situation as serious.
0: Have other countries dealt with similar issues before?
1: Yes. In the United States, almost 39% of independent pharmacies closed between 2010 and 2021. So with so many independent pharmacies closing, policymakers started asking how they could keep more of them in business and running. And one of the proposals was to offer insurance discounts to people who used designated community pharmacies.
0: All right. We still need local pharmacies for prescription drugs because we would ideally want that close by the hospitals that we go to or more frequent. I'm assuming these warehouse style pharmacies are a little bit more far removed from just a walk in a neighborhood, right?
1: Yeah, that's right.
0: Okay, we'll leave it there for now. But that is the current predicament. Yerrika, thank you so much for joining us. Have a happy Wednesday.
1: It's been a pleasure as always. I'll talk to you tomorrow.
0: See you tomorrow. We have David Tizard joining us next for The World Deconstructed.
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0: And now it's time to get a macro perspective on what else is happening around us. In the world, it's hard for us not to pay attention to what President Trump has been doing. He's made a rather big pivot to the Western Hemisphere. He sent those special forces to capture the Venezuelan president. He also endorsed the incoming president of Colombia. So to take a look at the latest election out of Colombia, we're joined by David Tizard via Zoom. Good morning, David.
1: Good morning, Lena. It's great to see you. And yes, if yesterday Britain decided that it will be changing its prime minister very shortly with Sir Keir Starmer stepping down, Colombia has already gone to the polls, gone through a couple of rounds, and they have chosen their next president, Abelardo de la Espria. He won a narrow victory against his left-wing challenger, Senator Ivan Cepeda, who was backed by the outgoing leftist president, Gustavo Petro. So de la Espria comes in. He's going to rule over Colombia for the foreseeable future. He's a young man, 47 years old. He's come in with a lot of promises, policies, and pledges. You're right to say that he has the support of Washington in U.S. President Donald Trump, but this is a story more for Colombia and what direction the country will be going in now, and how this victory, a very narrow victory, is pretty much in line with the rest of what's been happening in South America recently.
0: Because it does beg the question, what drives a country to swing from electing its first left-wing president to a far-right president in a single election cycle? So can we take a look at the election results first? You said it was a razor-thin margin. Espriella just won. And the campaign pledges you mentioned, pledges are one thing, but eventually when you're faced with, let's say, for example, a divided Congress, you might have to dilute some of those promises. But nonetheless, pledges are made, and that's what gets voters to swing left or right, or center left or center right.
1: Yeah, just 4 years after Colombia, as you said, they elected their first ever left-wing president. The country has now, 4 years later, gone back the other way. And the results, so I'll give you the results in a minute, but it shows just really how deeply polarized Colombia has become. Of course, this is not unique. We generally seem to say this about every democratic election that cover these days. They're all often won by razor-thin margins. And here in Colombia, in the recent one, the victory from de la Espria, he won by less than one percentage point, and the blank and the null votes, people who simply just voided their votes when they went to vote, those blank and null ones, they outnumbered the president's margin of victory. So there was more people who sort of gave away their vote than the gap by which he won. More than half the country does not support the president. So rather than being a mandate for sort of radical change, it does show how things are divided. De la Espria, he won 49.66% of the vote, so just slightly under half, while the opposition member, backed by the outgoing leftist president, Mr. Cepeda, he trailed by about a quarter of a million votes, 250,000 votes, getting around 48.7% of the national total. So that's really how close it was. It was razor thin. There are some people talking about recounting votes at various stations, but that's not likely to change much at the moment. 41.5 million people eligible to vote in Sunday's Colombian election. Around 26.3 million did. So you're looking at over half, but you know, in a democracy, you would like to see as close to maximum of the eligible voters casting ballots, but still a long way off that in Colombia.
0: Can we take a look at perhaps the contrasting pledges made by the incoming president, de la Espria, and his opponent, Cepeda's campaign pledges? It's probably easy for us to assume that what Cepeda would have wanted to build his legacy on is the outgoing president, right? Because that's the endorsement that he had.
1: Yeah, so de la Espria is coming in. He's promised security. There's a couple of big ones that he's gone on, really. He's under the previous leftist president, Petro. He was trying to previously the leftist government, they were trying to address inequality. They were trying to do peace talks with armed groups inside the countries. And then in the international sphere, Colombia had severed ties with Israel over the war in Gaza, banned exports of coal to Israel, and joined South Africa's case against Israel, putting forward the charges of genocide. Dil Espria coming in as the right wing president now. He's promised to restore ties with Israel. He's going to move Colombia's embassy to Jerusalem. That follows on the lines of other presidents in Latin America that have done that. So domestically and internationally, we're likely to see big changes. Obviously, those in Israel and Jerusalem will be very happy with this. He's also promised that when he contested the election, part of his pledges, Dil Espria coming in, that he's going to launch intense military operations inside the country for 90 days against armed groups. So, you know, there's a lot of drugs, there's a lot of gangs, there's a lot of violence inside the country. And while the previous president Petro was trying to negotiate with these people to try to understand and get things going and move forward, Dil Espria is taking a much more hardline approach. He said he's going to build mega prisons, really going to try to resolve what he sees

0: He's a lawyer. He's a businessman. But I mean, some of his records say that the talking point saved for another day.
1: Yeah, it's pretty hard to find politicians these days. It was very interesting during the recent local elections here in South Korea when candidates would send out their information to voters. And when I received them, some of the candidates would put criminal record none in there as if to say, look, look, look, I haven't been to jail, but my opponents have. That's not to say that De La Spria has. He's a lawyer and a businessman, but he comes in with no political experience. Right. He comes in from the world of business, a relatively young man in politics, 47 years old. He's also, a lot of his companies have faced difficulties. I think that's true of most people. His law firm has been to date his most profitable endeavor. He's also a citizen, despite being the president of Colombia, he's also a citizen of Italy and the United States. He has home in multiple countries. He's very big across social media. You see videos and reels and photos of him with his family. He has quite a young family with young children and wife. And he's been going around the country in the last 6 or 7 hours, I've been seeing, in a bulletproof glass. There has been violence in Colombia previously with some mayoral candidates being assassinated in the street. So he's going through in that. He comes through, as I say, with no real political experience. So this is going to be a big change for the people in Colombia.
0: David, I do wonder, because the incoming president does face a divided Congress, will he need to water down some of his lofty campaign pledges? You mentioned the hardline security stance. Will that need to be dialed down a little bit to not unite, but at least get a divided Congress to see eye to eye and agree on some of the policies?
1: Yeah, this is going to be a challenge because the losing candidate, Mr. Cepeda, his historic PACT party has more seats than any other party in both the Senate and the Chamber of Representatives. No one party has a majority, but the left wing that has ruled the country for 4 years, they do have sizable seats in those. So anything is going to have to be done with one eye on getting things through. There's also, I mentioned earlier, this kind of the GDP in Colombia. They're dealing with a high public debt of about 60% of their GDP. So weak revenue and high spending, that's going to make it difficult for the government to meet its fiscal deficit targets. All of these big plans to sort of carry out operations, to build these prisons, to go hard on security, that's all obviously going to cost money. And where that money comes from, that's going to be the big challenge. I think really what's interesting here is that probably one of the figures we've known most about in South America is the Argentinian president, Javier Milei. Now, he won presidential elections in 2023. Now, since then, the amount of right-wing presidents that have come to power in Latin, Central, South America is quite simply incredible. So Argentina was Javier Milei in 2023. Then you have El Salvador's president Bukele coming in 2024, followed by Panama, Dominican Republic, Ecuador, Paraguay, Chile, Bolivia, Costa Rica, Peru, and now Colombia. So since Javier Milei won in 23 and El Salvador took that further with Bukele, a whole host, nearly the whole continent has turned to the right. So last week we talked about Mexico's female leftist president, Ms. Claudia Sheinbaum. She's finding herself more and more isolated, it would seem, as the South American continent seems to switch towards the right.
0: Dave, before we run out of time, what does the election win for someone who has clearly the endorsement of President of the United States, Mr. De La Spria, mean for U.S.-Colombia relations going forward?
1: I'm sure it will mean quite a lot for U.S.-Colombia relations because they were at a very low ebb with the leftist government there. Trump has moved, you know, he's put a big influence on South America recently. You started out the show by saying about the abduction of Venezuelan President Nicolas Maduro. You've had deadly strikes in the Caribbean and against the Eastern Pacific. In the Eastern Pacific, I should say, against the small boats there, which are alleged to be trafficking drugs. So Trump previously feuded with the leftist president Petro, and so he's come out and he's put his support behind the current president coming in, de la Espria. And it's not just Trump. There have been many in South America, as well as I mentioned Israel, that are welcoming this change. He's been explicitly endorsed by Washington, so I'm sure he can expect some support as he does.

0: the security and military crackdowns in the country. What this means for the continent more broadly going forward, we're going to have to wait and see. But Colombia remains divided, and yet they also have, by the same token, a new president in charge.
1: Mr. Della Espriella is due to take office on August 7th. David, thank you so much for joining us and taking us to Colombia. Have a great Wednesday. We'll speak to you again tomorrow.
0: Thank you. See you tomorrow. Goodbye.
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1: And that brings us to the end of the first hour of our program. Now, don't go anywhere as we do have part two coming right up. Let me extend the question of the day once more to all of our listeners. What impact, if any, does the National Pension Service's stock limits have on the domestic market? So the National Pension doesn't just sit on its relics. It must expand its investment portfolio to ensure that there's enough money in the future for our pension system. So let's talk a little bit about that portfolio itself, how it's designed, if there are any limitations or rules to stop any high-risk investments. So let's get a closer look. Give us your two cents by visiting our official YouTube channel. Arirang Radio K-Pop is where you can find us. Here's 소녀시대, Girls' Generation, with 다시 만난 세계, Into the New World.

Thunderstorms occur due to instability in the air caused by a large temperature difference between the upper and lower atmospheres. Lightning is observed frequently during sudden rain showers in the monsoon season. The human body is a conductor that allows electricity to flow through it, so take note of the following guidelines to minimize the related risks. When there's been a thunderstorm forecast, it's best to stay indoors. Unplug any electrical appliances and stay at least 1 meter away from lighting fixtures and electrical devices. Close all the windows and avoid showers and dishwashing to minimize the risk of electric shocks. If you must go out, then put on a raincoat rather than carrying an umbrella. When caught in a thunderstorm while you're outdoors, avoid being near tall trees and utility poles and seek safety inside a building, a car, or a sunken area devoid of water. If you're atop a mountain or in an elevated area, move to lower ground. If you hear thunder within 30 seconds after a lightning strike, try to find a cave or a sunken area without any pooled water. Drop any long objects such as hiking poles, golf clubs, and farming tools and make sure they are laid horizontally on the ground. And remember, it is dangerous to lie down on wet ground. If you sought safety inside your vehicle, lower the radio antenna and stay inside. Even after thunder and lightning stops, stay in a safe area for at least 30 minutes. If you come across a person who has been struck by lightning, move the victim to a safe location and call 119 or your country's emergency call. Help maintain the body temperature and perform first aid, such as CPR and cardiac massage, until paramedics arrive.

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5: Welcome back to the second hour of Good Morning Seoul. I'm your host, Lena Kwan, and here's a look at what you should expect next. It is a Wednesday morning, which means momentarily we're joined by Professor Lee Hyun of Handong International Law School for our weekly legal perspective. Maybe you've come across this headline that the ICC chief prosecutor Karim Khan has been suspended over misconduct probe. He is accused of sexual harassment. How damaging is this for the ICC's reputation, and does that reputation matter? Is there a leadership vacuum? Did somebody else step in? Does a court regain credibility by removing him? Those are some of the questions that we want to start unpacking. At the same time, the United States has sanctioned a growing list of ICC judges and prosecutors over cases involving Israel, U.S. personnel, and Afghanistan. Remember, the United States never became a signatory of the ICC, nor did China or Israel. So we'll get a closer look at the angling of the ICC, how much authority and credibility it can hold when it faces these challenges. Fundamental, and also the recent headline. That's coming up in Legal Perspective. Park Ki-yeon also joins us for Business Unplugged as we take a look at some of these headlines. Hyundai Motor Group moving to fully acquire Boston Dynamics. LG Group visits to NVIDIA to strengthen, of course, AI cooperation. And Oracle cutting 21,000 jobs worldwide over a year. And this, yes, you've guessed it, has a lot to do with artificial intelligence. AI-driven restructuring means that we rely more on, well, the gadgets and gizmos as opposed to the human mind. That's all coming up on our Business Unplugged section, so stay tuned for that. Question unboxing with Niall. What impact does the National Pension Service stock limits have on the domestic market? So there are target ranges for how much of its total assets can be invested in domestic and foreign equities. It's about, yes, maintaining a healthy portfolio so the pension system is sustainable. But what are these safeguards there? We'll be waiting for your inputs. If you have any questions or comments, drop by our official YouTube channel. Arirang Radio K-pop is where you can find us. Legal Perspective with Professor Lee Hyun is coming up soon. But first, let's get one more look at this morning's headlines.

0: South Korean stocks plunged nearly 10% on Tuesday as foreign investors offloaded major semiconductor shares, mirroring overnight losses in U.S. tech stocks. Analysts, however, say the sell-off is likely a temporary breather, with the market's upward trajectory expected to continue. President Lee Jae-myung says the semiconductor boom has generated significant economic gains, but also widened wealth disparities, noting that young people, particularly those struggling to find stable jobs, have been among the most marginalized. He called for coordinated policy efforts to expand opportunities for the younger generation. President Yi hosts a dinner for foreign diplomats at the Blue House, where he highlighted his administration's diplomatic achievements. Said the gathering was attended by ambassadors from all 118 resident diplomatic missions, along with representatives of 30 international organizations. Prime Minister Kim Min-suk holds talks with Chinese Premier Li Qiang on the sidelines of the World Economic Forum in Dalian. The talks focused on maintaining momentum to improving bilateral ties through continued high-level exchanges. Kim also called on China to play a constructive role in helping resume dialogue between the two Koreas. The European Union is set to cut its tariff-free quota for imported steel products by 46% starting in July, but has agreed to apply a smaller reduction to South Korea. Industry Minister Kim Jong-un, returning from a trip to Europe, said there was a consensus that Korea's quota would not be reduced by the full 46%, though he did not disclose a specific figure. Negotiations over next year's minimum wage remain at an impasse, with laborers seeking a 16% hike to 12,000 won an hour and the management calling for a freeze at 10,320 won. The two sides are expected to hold a series of talks as they work to narrow the gap ahead of next month's deadline.
1: News and information in and out of Korea.
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0: The International Criminal Court was created to pursue crimes too grave for politics to ignore, including war crimes, crimes against humanity, and genocide. But right now, politics and scandal are closing in on the court itself. Its chief prosecutor, Karim Khan, has been suspended over sexual misconduct allegations he denies. At the same time, the U.S. has sanctioned a growing list of ICC judges and prosecutors over cases involving Israel, U.S. personnel, and Afghanistan. So the question now is not just whether the ICC can bring powerful leaders to justice, it is where the court can protect its own authority while doing so. For a legal perspective on the matter, we're joined by Professor Yi Hyun. Good morning, Professor Yi.
1: Hey, good morning.
0: I've taken international, like, 101 classes before. And there are fundamental questions that has always existed, which is the fact that the ICC does not have a police force like states do. And to bring someone to justice is complicated for that very reason. But that's a fundamental question. Let's begin with the scandal itself. The leadership, Chief Prosecutor Karim Khan, has been suspended over a misconduct probe. How damaging is it for the ICC to lose its top prosecutor at this moment? And does the court regain credibility by removing him?
1: Right. I mean, this is terrible timing because, he is the chief prosecutor. He's the one that basically, files for arrest warrants. He's the one that leads the prosecution against, the folks who are committing war crimes. So, this whole thing right now, because we have, what's called the situation in Palestine, we have multiple wars going on, we have, Ukraine and, existing conflicts and, people who are, subject to now prosecution like Duterte from the Philippines. I mean, a lot's going on. And the chief prosecutor, Karim Khan, actually has been suspended or at least took voluntary leave from like last year because of the accusations of sexual misconduct. And so, I mean, at this point, when we talk about the ICC, right, we're talking about the International Criminal Court. The idea here is this is supposed to be the premier institution globally that is supposed to hold, world leaders accountable for committing crimes. But then, you have the chief prosecutor accused of a crime, right? And not in terms of the maybe criminal, but certainly with respect to the optics of it, sexual misconduct, that's, obviously a huge issue of credibility. So I think really the question is, for the court, and not just the optics of it, because, you have the chief prosecutor who's supposed to uphold the law and prosecute people being accused himself of misconduct. But, there's procedural issues here because here, there was an internal investigation and he was cleared to some degree. But then, there was a kind of an override of that sort of internal review process. And so actually, very soon we're going to have a vote on whether or not to dismiss him completely. So this is why, within the internal structure of the ICC, in terms of their investigative protocols and how things are run there, people are scratching their heads and saying, well, if he was clear to some degree, why is there going to be a vote to dismiss him ultimately? And, on top of that, there was like this sort of secret, not secret, but I would say sort of parallel sort of issue going on whether or not, other countries that were subject to his prosecution were like behind all of these allegations, right? Was there a link between Israel, because he's accused Netanyahu, the minister of defense, he's charging them with crimes, whether or not Israel was involved in this. But, people didn't find any formal link between Israel and, these allegations, right? Right. Because there's always this concern, well, if some country is being targeted, maybe, those intelligence services are, attacking the people who are attacking them. But in any event, there was no formal link, found between Israel and these allegations. So, I mean, because of all this happening, he's making these allegations too that, his enemies are the ones that are, promoting these conspiracy theories. Mm. So in the end, I mean, what we have here is we have accusations of sexual misconduct. People have come forward, whistleblowers. And so now we have the situation as it is, where he's sort of potentially on the chopping block because of the six circumstances which apparently he's caused. So again, timing is really bad, the optics are bad, and we're at a point where the ICC now is being called into question, as it has always been, with respect to its relevance and whether or not it can actually proceed with prosecuting war crimes.
0: Does it have authority? Does it have credibility? And these are trying times. Just for our listeners who don't have all the updates and the facts, because this is the first time talking about the story in such detail, the allegations against Khan emerged back in 2024. They were made by women who worked for him at the court's headquarters in The Hague. As Professor Ian has highlighted for us, Khan supporters have suggested that he has become a political target for seeking a arrest warrants, particularly for Israeli officials over Israel's conduct in its war in Gaza. But there are no leads and links and proof, right? I mean, that's the same. You need evidence for allegations to have any teeth. The ICC's 125 member states will vote on Mr. Karim Khan's fate on July 24th, so about a month away. The U.S. has hit several ICC judges and prosecutors with severe economic and travel sanctions. How much are these sanctions actually crippling the court's day-to-day or professory?
1: Well, I mean, I think it's very hard, obviously, if you're the subject of a U.S. sanction. I mean, because of the United States and its reach globally, and of course, a lot of the services that U.S. companies provide individuals from all over the world, I think those things are going to be definitely affected by, you know, U.S. sanctions on individuals, right? Not just on countries. So, for instance, when we're talking about like personal finances and other basic services, even though, you know, Khan is the chief prosecutor, even though he's a British national, he had his, you know, UK bank accounts frozen, and he was locked out of his like Microsoft email account, only because a lot of these banks, even though they're based in the UK or other countries, you know, they do business with the United States. So anyone that does business with the United States, or let's say services like Microsoft or Gmail, for instance, right, that emanate from the United States because these are American companies, you know, if you have a sanctions are tailored in such a way that, you know, you could be locked out of your services, like your email, for instance, or your banking services. And so that's something which I think is obviously very, very, you know, can be very, very inconvenient for someone to have your bank accounts and your email frozen. But also, you know, with respect to traveling, obviously to the United States, that will be ruled out because there's going to be a travel ban, particularly even about, you know, Americans who may want to work for the ICC, even though the United States is not a signatory to the Rome Statute and is subject to the jurisdiction of the ICC. Let's say an American wants to work for the ICC. Right. Well, those sanctions also can have effects on U.S. citizens. You know, they may want to work for them or even intern. I mean, so when we're talking about like this sanctions in terms of targeting the judges, you know, we're talking about 11 people within the ICC, very high profile, either the prosecutors or the judges themselves. That's actually, you know, the target with respect to these sanctions. But also, you know, I mean, in terms of the actual day-to-day work, maybe it's not sort of a direct obstacle, but clearly it's super inconvenient. And with respect to individuals, I think that's where they have to then find all their alternatives in terms of services that they will receive. I mean, even so far as like, you know, getting subscriptions to certain kinds of services in the US, if it's based in the United States, those American companies will not offer you any services. So
0: as you're saying this, I'm making a mental list of all the apps and yes, technology that I rely on a daily basis. I mean, it is a tech valley, Silicon Valley. How much of that do we rely on?
1: Yeah, absolutely. Like your music subscription, you have Apple Music or Spotify, whatever. You know, I mean, you can be cut out of that. Seriously, you can, because the sanctions target any individuals that have any connection to the United States, and right, they say to those companies, you cannot offer them services. So yeah, I mean, you're cut out completely if you're the target of a US sanction like that.
0: It just sounds absolutely inconvenient. And so I don't know the day-to-day of what an ICC judge or a prosecutor looks like, but let's say I want to go on Google and do a regular search, or go into my Gmail and check my account that I've had for years. These could all be hassle or cut out altogether. Okay, so you get the gist. That's the power of US sanctions. I have so many questions around, is a US sanction more powerful than for example, an ICC arrest warrant. That's probably for a master's student to figure out. Between these heavy external sanctions and internal scandals, Professor, is the ICC losing the authority it needs to hold world leaders accountable? Because there was always this angle. There has to be the political willpower of all the powerful players across the board. It relies on other countries to respect ICC's decisions.
1: Right, exactly. I mean, the court's authority has always been conditional in the sense that, you know, the country has to sort of submit itself to the jurisdiction by signing on to a treaty, which then gives the court jurisdiction. And so in that particular instance, you know, it's never been a situation where the court just exercises authority just by virtue of its existence, right? So this is obviously one of those areas. This is an international law issue. This goes to basic sovereignty questions. But that's really sort of the basis, right? The foundation for our current international system. But I mean, the problem here, I think, with respect to the prosecutor now being suspended and being subject to dismissal, and now these sanctions as well, is really kind of diplomatic momentum as well as, you know, the optics and the politics of everything. Because I mean, the problem is the system itself isn't fundamentally broken in the sense that it still exists. But the problem is, I think, It's a credibility stress test, I think, now what you're facing, because whereas, you know, the system has always been kind of not on the firmest legal ground in terms of asserting jurisdiction concerns, because it's always, you know, subject to the jurisdiction of countries primarily. But I think with respect to sort of the overall picture, because of all these circumstances that are happening around the court that aren't necessarily related to the prosecutions themselves, you know, people are questioning, you know, whether it can get its house in order with respect to, you know, its internal mechanisms in terms of the judges who are there, but also the prosecution. You know, is it something which can sort of survive this sort of scandal and then move forward? Because people are saying, well, you know, how relevant is the court and can it get its work done? So I think that's really the main sort of challenge to the court, is because of the scandals that's happening, and now the chief prosecutor may potentially be dismissed, you know, is there going to be enough momentum to move these prosecutions forward, and is there going to be the political will to do so?
0: What happens now to the court's biggest, most sensitive cases, Professor Yi? You mentioned the ongoing war fronts, especially Ukraine and the Middle East, for example. Do they stall out?
1: Yeah, I mean, that's a good question, because I mean, here the chief prosecutor has been sidelined. So now the deputies are the ones who are moving these forward. So technically speaking, I mean, the prosecutions can move forward because you have other prosecutors, not the chief prosecutor himself, but there's others who can take up the work of the prosecution. But I think the difficulty here is the sanctions, actually, because it has effect on the judges and the prosecutors. We're not just talking about chief prosecutor here, right? We're also talking about his deputies and the judges themselves. The sanctions, U.S. sanctions, were particularly targeting those who are, you know, going after Israel, right?
0: Right.
1: And Netanyahu. And so as a result, the United States, you know, sanctions actually have some sort of effect on the workings of the court. And so, for example, like gathering evidence and or getting new arrest warrants or having the trials themselves. So while I think, you know, you have the Ukrainian situation with Putin being accused of crimes, and that potentially can move forward. But certainly with respect to Israel, I think a lot of pressure is being placed on the court so that maybe there may be some delays, and otherwise, you know, whether these prosecutions can move forward. You know, that's, I think, if more prosecutions and more evidence gathering will be sought by the court, it's going to obviously face a wall of blockage by the United States and others who are trying to protect Israel. I think that may not stall out necessarily, but it's going to have a lot of, I think, hindrances, right? And bumps along the road. So I think you will see a lot of difficulties there in terms of trying litigation against those people and individuals in those cases.
0: So specifically regarding Israel and Gaza-related cases, of course, the cases continue legally because ICC is an entire institution, not a one-person office. But politically, they become much harder to move with the U.S. sanctions. Ukraine to be viewed separately. The Putin warrant still carries, I think, very real diplomatic consequences. But enforcement, as it always has, depends on participating states to eventually have the willpower to arrest him. And will Putin, knowing that, cross certain borders, knowing that the risk is very much there? The big picture question that we kind of preface this conversation with as well, Professor, is the ICC just facing a temporary rough patch, or are we looking at a long-term crisis for international justice?
1: Yeah, that's the really big question, because some people even within the ICC have apparently, commented, maybe not on, sort of on record, but have said, well, maybe the ICC will last for the next 4 years and that's about it. I mean, these are internal voices within the ICC. So that, if you take those voices, obviously it's a big institution, as you said, that's something of concern if you're someone who's in favor of the ICC. The fact that internally the morale is really low, and that maybe people see sort of an endpoint for the ICC. But with respect to whether or not this is just a temporary kind of situation, well, you might say maybe it is temporary, because actually the membership to the ICC is actually growing. And the fact that you have an ICC brings attention to war crimes. People see it's necessary, because there has to be accountability for people when they're committing war crimes.
0: Right.
1: And so I think the situation in Ukraine presents itself with the relevance of the ICC when it comes to its jurisdiction and its prosecutions. So I think there's, in that sense, you might say, well, sure, the ICC has had problems before, and this is just one of those problems that happens in an institution like the ICC. So yeah, this is temporary. This is not going to be a long-term problem. But then the question, of course, is are those people that say, well, this is a long-term problem, because what we're seeing is not just the problem for the ICC, but broadly speaking, for multilateralism, with Trump and others, right, who are retreating back from the world, people are saying, well, there's a trend going on, not beyond just the ICC.
0: Because we've had similar conversations before concerning, for example, the United Nations. I think there's certain overlaps here, right? I mean, are these institutions losing not just credibility, but that lacking authority, essentially, where it relied on other state, participating states to have essentially the greater goal in mind?
1: Yeah, I mean, is this a retreat from globalization, right? I mean, that's the whole conversation that people have been having. So I think that's part of the bigger picture of this. But in any event, with respect to the ICC, people have been going back and forth, obviously, in terms of whether or not it can be effective. And I think this crisis is an important one, because the ICC internally, this is not just coming from the outside, this is from within, right? Mm-hmm. So how the ICC deals with this, I think, is going to be very important. And whatever happens to the chief prosecutor, I think, will be a real test for the ICC going forward. So we'll see next month when the news comes out and the member states vote to decide whether or not to keep him or dismiss him. I think will be a real sign about the future of the ICC going ahead.
0: So, Professor, do you have an answer? Is the world retreating from the globalization chapter?
1: Yeah, I think certainly people are reassessing about what's going on. Certainly, I think, there's pros and cons with everything. But I think we're going through a process of some transition to see either a new phase or a complete retreat, obviously, but certainly a new sort of aspect of how we view globalization going forward. Mm-hmm. So I think we're living in that time now.
0: Mm. Transitional. And it's not an all or nothing mentality, by the way. I mean, I dismiss those kind of theories too quickly, because we don't really know what the world looks. I certainly haven't lived in a world where the UN is not there, the ICC is not there. The absence of it, I don't know what it's like unless you live through those war times. Those stories are entirely different. So
1: absolutely.
0: We'll wait and see. The ICC's 125 member states will vote on the fate of Karim Khan on July 24th. Professor E, thank you so much for your insights.
1: Okay, take care. Bye-bye.
0: Have a great Wednesday. We spoke to Professor E Hyun of Handong International Law School. Up next, we turn to the newsroom for some updates on Jeju-do Island.

This is our Jeju news for the day. Jeju Special Self-Governing Province will host a special international organization session with the OECD at the 21st Jeju Forum on June 24th, exploring the future of the global economy. The session, titled "The Global Economy in an Era of Geoeconomic Fragmentation, A New Vision for Multilateral Cooperation," will take place at the Jeju Stone Park. The discussion comes as uncertainty grows in the global economy due to supply chain restructuring, rising protectionism, and intensifying geopolitical tensions. Participants will examine future directions for economic cooperation between the OECD and the Indo-Pacific region.

0: Recruiters and human resources officials from major international organizations, including the United Nations, will visit Jeju to help local young people pursue careers on the global stage. Jeju Special Self-Governing Province and the Ministry of Foreign Affairs will jointly host the 19th International Organization Career Information Session on July 22nd at the Jeju Welcome Center and are currently accepting participants. The annual program provides guidance on recruitment systems and career pathways for students, graduate students, and job seekers interested in working for international organizations. Jeju Development Corporation has begun exporting Jeju's Hamdasu to the eastern United States for the first time. The corporation announced that it shipped 40 tons of Hamdasu on June 22nd, marking the brand's first entry into the U.S. East Coast market. The bottled water will be sold primarily in New York and New Jersey, with distribution handled by the eastern branch of H-Mart, the largest Asian supermarket chain in North America.
1: I'm in London.
2: I'm in Australia.
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0: It's time for our weekly Business Unplugged segment with Kyun joining us in the studio. Good morning, Kyun.
1: Good morning. Happy Wednesday.
0: Happy Wednesday. Indeed. Our first story, we're looking at Hyundai Motor Group's robotics ambitions. The group is moving to buy SoftBank's remaining stake in Boston Dynamics, a U.S. robot maker famous for Spot and Atlas. Why is Hyundai making this move now? Does it have something to do with AI? We'll answer some of those burning questions.
1: Right. Hyundai Motor Group already controls most of Boston Dynamics with its affiliate and executive chair Chung Hee-sun together earning just over 90%, while SoftBank held about 9.65% of the stakes. According to recent reports, Hyundai has fully bought that remaining stake for about $325 million or roughly 500 billion Korean won, turning Boston Dynamics into a wholly owned subsidiary. The timing is very important because when Hyundai Motor Group bought Boston Dynamics from SoftBank in 2021, SoftBank did not sell all of its shares. It kept the remaining stake and secured a put option, which gave SoftBank the right to sell those remaining shares to Hyundai if Boston Dynamics did not complete a US IPO by June this year, so basically right now. At the same time, Hyundai Motor Group also secured a call option, which gives it the right to buy SoftBank's remaining shares at a pre-agreed price if SoftBank chooses not to use its put option. So in simple terms, the agreement gives Hyundai Motor Group a way to acquire SoftBank's remaining stake either way. If SoftBank exercises its put option, Hyundai must buy the shares. If SoftBank does not exercise it, Hyundai can still choose to buy the shares through its call option.
0: And the next stage, perhaps, as our listeners may have been keeping up, it could be a US NASDAQ listing.
1: That could be a big, big possibility, I guess. Simpler ownership structure can make an IPO easier.
0: Right.
1: Market watchers believe Hyundai may want to list Boston Dynamics on NASDAQ, where robotics and artificial intelligence companies often receive higher valuations. Now, some reports have estimated Boston Dynamics' corporate value at around 30 trillion won, far above the 1.2 trillion won valuation when Hyundai first acquired control in 2021. Now, Hyundai wants Boston Dynamics to become the core of its physical AI strategy. Mm. Basically, physical AI means artificial intelligence that does not just generate text or images, but actually moves through the real world as robots in factories, warehouses, and eventually in service environments.
0: Or my imagined butler robot.
1: I think that as well, at homes as well.
0: Everyone jumps to first Jarvis, right? Mm. Is that his name, right?
1: From Jarvis.
0: Iron Man?
1: Yeah, Jarvis.
0: I didn't make that
1: Jarvis.
0: Up.
1: Right? No, Jarvis, that's right.
0: And then sort of expanding in that universe, right? Applying to factories, as you've said, maybe even at hospitals and doing a menial work that humans can do, but perhaps robots can do better.
1: Can you imagine like a robot at your place doing all the housework?
0: No.
1: No, not yet?
0: No.
1: Really?
0: Have you seen them at CES? Holding the laundry?
1: I saw it.
0: It was a little bit underwhelming. Yeah. However, the potential, I cannot deny. And that's where the conversation lies, right? The potential for physical AI. Right. And that's where, investor sentiment moves.
1: Mm-hmm. That's where the future is, yes.
0: All right.
1: So basically, although it's in the beginning stages, Hyundai has announced plans to build a scalable production system capable of making 30,000 robots annually by 2028 in its pursuit of commercializing humanoid robots in the age of physical AI.
0: What if it's like Baymax and it's like really huggable? Then I would love it.
1: Oh, so it depends on how it looks now.
0: Absolutely. You don't think it has a lot to do with that? I think it does. How threatening it looks, how comfortable it looks. I mean, that's the whole premise for that entire animated feature, by the way. So it's really far-fetched.
1: So, there are actually companies who are actually manufacturing garments, the outfits of these robots.
0: It's worth a conversation because it's about how off-putting it is, right? Because it's one thing to put it in factory lines where it's not really visible to us.
1: Right.
0: And it's about boosting efficiency and cost effectiveness for the companies that you're investing in. But it's another to put it

0: in your own homes and say, "Hey, help me
1: He's
0: with
1: my
0: my laundry
1: friend.
0: and
1: Because you have
0: fetch
1: to see
0: the
1: it every day and
0: paper."
1: maybe talk to it. I mean, interact with it, I guess.
0: It should ideally not be intimidating or so boxy or not so cute. Huggable is probably better, is what we're trying to
1: Huggable?
0: get to. Because there's many usages for what physical AI can potentially do, right?
1: Correct.
0: All right, to our next story. LG Group's deepening ties with NVIDIA. Just 2 weeks after NVIDIA CEO Jensen Huang visited Korea and met with LG Chairman Ku Kwang-moo, LG executives are now heading to NVIDIA's headquarters in California. These are all promising signs for investors. Who's going? Why does this matter?
1: So LG is sending a large group of around 30 executives and engineers to NVIDIA's headquarters in Santa Clara. The delegation includes senior figures from LG Electronics, LG CNS, LG Innotek, LG AI Research, and LG Science Park. It's a long list. Now, this mix is very important because it shows LG is approaching NVIDIA as one LG, not as a separate affiliate making separate deals. Now, LG Electronics brings robotics, smart factories, mobility, and data center cooling. LG CNS brings AI cloud and data center construction and operations, whereas LG Innotek brings component sensing and substrate technologies, while LG AI Research brings XO1, LG's large AI model, short for Expert AI for Everyone. So basically, all these different affiliates bring different parts of what NVIDIA ultimately needs. So they're moving as a one team, basically. And the talks are expected to focus mainly on physical AI again and robotics, but the scope is much broader. The two sides are likely to discuss humanoid robots, AI factories, smart manufacturing, AI data centers, and mobility systems. So, in simple terms, NVIDIA has the AI computing platform, and LG has the manufacturing sites, hardware components, and industrial customers where that AI can be used. So it's going to be a big collaboration, I hope. We hope. Everyone hopes.
0: Well, if you're a Korean investor looking at this really extremely closely, I think perhaps we're a little bit more invested. Now, how is this NVIDIA network already affecting LG's business performance?
1: The clearest impact is in investor expectations and earnings momentum
0: See?
1: around LG's B2B businesses. So LG Electronics reported first quarter revenue of 23.7 trillion won and operating profit of 1.7 trillion won, a record quarterly revenue and operating profits. Now, LG CNS is another example. Its first quarter revenue rose to 1.3 trillion won, with operating profit up to 94.2 billion won. Now, AI and cloud already account for about 58% of its revenue, so closer NVIDIA Corporation directly supports its growth story. So the key takeaway is that LG wants to turn NVIDIA relationship into a real industrial AI business, and the market is already pricing in that possibility, seen in the rise in stock prices.
0: All right, let's wait and see. Now, turning our attention to our next door, Oracle, one of America's biggest software companies, has shrunk its workforce by 13% in fiscal 2026 as it reshapes itself around artificial intelligence. Exactly how many jobs were cut?
1: A lot, many, many. Oracle's workforce fell by about 21,000 employees from around 162 workers a year earlier to 141,000 as of end of May 2026. Now, what makes this stand out is not just the size of the reduction, but the cost. Oracle spent $1.84 billion on severance payments and other restructuring-related exit costs. Now, that is a huge jump from $374 million the previous year, so almost like a fivefold. Oracle says the workforce changes were driven by several factors, like management and product changes. The biggest story
0: I
1: is
0: feel like
1: no.
0: there's an overarching theme,
1: Yeah,
0: though.
1: it's because the story is about AI. This company is pouring money into cloud infrastructure and AI data centers to compete with Amazon and Microsoft, and it has signed major data center deals with companies like OpenAI and Meta. So Oracle is basically cutting headcount in some areas while spending aggressively in pretty much AI adoption.
0: Because if you look at the big picture questions, it's about being pushed out of the ring altogether. Of course, it's sad to say that there's not many safety nets for these workers in the huge transition, but from a company's perspective, right? I mean, if you get pushed out of the big race against Amazon, Microsoft,
1: True.
0: your company might be obsolete in the
1: Exactly.

0: 10, 20 years, maybe even shorter than that. And so it's a matter of survival for the company and then survival for workers. Can we go together? I think the short answer is not so much if history tells us anything. So is Oracle an exception, or is this happening across the US tech industry? And I feel like you guys would all know the answer. There is a general theme here. It's not to insinuate fear. I don't think that's the point. It's just an uncomfortable transition that we have to deal with.
1: That's right. And it's obviously happening a lot in the US, but it's going to obviously happen in other countries as well.
0: It's because all the biggest tech companies are in Silicon Valley.
1: So the US tech companies are going through another wave of layoffs. Amazon announced major cuts tied to restructuring and, of course, wider use of AI tools. Meta has also moved toward flatter teams and AI-native workflows while preparing further job reductions. Now, according to layoff trackers cited by Reuters, nearly 120,000 tech workers have already been laid off across almost 200 tech companies this year alone. Now, like you were just talking about, the difficult and uncomfortable question is, is AI really helping workers or hurting them?
0: It's always both.
1: It's always both. It is.
0: It's, if we had a one-size-fits-all solution or an answer, it wouldn't even be a conversation starter or a debate, but that's a debate, right? I mean, I think what frightened us a little bit more was the rate at which this was happening, right? The scary amount of money that's going in, how much deficit the companies are willing to run before they start materializing AI into profitable industry, but nonetheless, the race is already very much heated.
1: So it's obviously
0: and you can't drop out mid-race, can you?
1: No, you can't. It's a long-term investment, and they need to invest a lot of money. So it comes at a cost of, obviously, you know, the workers, a lot of workers actually. Look, AI does help with, you know, a lot of things like coding, CS, data analysis, and the list goes on. But
0: you know, I'm not a big fan of being connected to artificial customer support. By the way, that drives me. Insane.
1: It'll get better, hopefully.
0: I'd hope so. I understand this is the beginning stages, but it's so frustrating because it seems to never have the option that I need, which in my defense was really specific, but I kept being pushed around these like six numbers it gave me. And I'm like, none of these descriptions fit me.
1: But
0: and I kept screaming into the phone.
1: But then you have the option of, do you want
0: to connect me to a person? It wouldn't take my, really? It had a hard time registering my enunciation, and that was offensive as someone broadcasting. But anyway, I digress. It does help because I understand where the stress was when it comes to customer support. So it can help with day-to-day coding, customer support, data analyses, marketing, office work. But it also means that AI is more than capable of replacing us in these works.
1: Exactly. So they obviously can operate with fewer people.
0: Yeah.
1: Especially in, we're talking about white collar roles these days, such as law firms and in accounting, where entry level workers are being pretty much replaced by AI agents for its productivity, efficiency, and of course, the cost effectiveness. So going beyond the IT industry, I think AI adoption in various sectors is causing a massive shift in the job market and people's livelihoods, of course, as they're losing jobs. So while companies that adapt AI may become leaner and more profitable in the long run, it's obviously coming at a cost of workers. So I think workers are kind of forced to adapt to these changes very quickly to find stable jobs that AI can't replace. But I think that's the big question. I mean,
0: I think we have to ask a more sophisticated question than that. I think we need to have a deeper look at what you want for your life. I mean, sometimes we're losing focus of what a job was designed to do. Yes, of course, we have bills to pay. Right. Well, we also have dreams, aspirations, talent, things that we're born to do. I mean, I'm not a big whole destiny believer, but, you know, surely there's more to life than pay the bills, get the highest paying jobs, which is important. I'm not undermining that. Mm-mm-mm. But, you know, surely there's a balance to strike there.
1: Let's ask AI. No, let's not. No, but you know what I think? AI, it's everywhere. And like, we just got to adapt to it. Accept it, but at the same time, I think the top tier of any kind of job or sectors,
0: you need to ask deeper questions than which jobs are most irreplaceable.
1: That as well, but then if you stay in the top 5% of any kind of job, you'll survive. That's what I think. So it's gonna create more competition.
0: You make it sound like that's easy.
1: No, it's not easy. It's much easier.
0: I feel like even top 10% is difficult.
1: But I think like a lot of people kind of just, you know, fall back thinking, you know, AI can do most of my work. And that's when they get replaced. So what I'm saying is if you want to become irreplaceable, just put in that extra effort.
0: Well, that's tough.
1: It is tough, but it's a tough world we live in. It's always been tough, hasn't it? 10 years ago it was tough. 20 years ago.
0: It has. Yeah, and so we don't have all the answers. Mm. I think we can certainly ask more sophisticated questions. Thank you so much for joining us, Kyun.
1: Thank you.
0: We'll see you again next week.
1: Okay, bye.
0: We're joined by Niall in the studio next for a question unboxing.
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0: Zeta question, maybe just about everything important, a smart and sharp question, just strike up a more engaging conversation. And Niall joins us in the studio to talk about the national pension system. Good morning, Niall.
1: Good morning.
0: Because we will all age eventually.
1: Yes, eventually. Yes. And
0: you know, pension should be sustainable in our old age.
1: For sure. And I think this is quite a bit of an appropriate topic, as Adam also talked about the Kospi dropping and many institutions moving out. And recently, we have seen the National Pension Service, and they've really accelerated their sell in the domestic stock market. And over just four trading days between the 16th of June to the 19th, they sold 1.225 trillion Korean won worth of shares. Now, analysts believe that NPS has begun reducing its stock holdings ahead of the end of the temporary rebalancing exemption in late June.
0: Okay, so let's first talk about the proportion of overall investment for the National Pension Service, because each country has its own standards, but there are certain guardrails, right? So they don't risk too much. After all, this is everyone's pension we're talking about. So how much of their funds actually is in stocks?
1: So the National Pension Service invests about 50 to 60% of its assets in equities overall. And this overall equity exposure is not unusual compared with major pension funds around the world. So
0: That's either standard or even lower.
1: Right. So just to give a example of other countries, Japan keeps about half of its assets in stocks, with roughly a quarter invested in Japanese companies, similar to Korea. Now, Norway's sovereign wealth fund has a much higher stock allocation at around 70%, but invests mostly in almost entirely overseas and keeping very little in Norwegian stocks.
0: I looked into that. Mm. It's mostly in S&P 500 in the United States.
1: That's right. And it seems to be the case for many.
0: And the same is evident for South Korea, too.
1: That's right. Canada's CPP is one of the most aggressive major pension funds, with more than 80% invested equities, and same while maintaining relatively low exposure to Canadian stocks. So to put things into perspective for the Korean National Pension Service, the overall stock allocation of 50-60%, it's average, similar to Japan, but nearly 30% of its entire portfolio is concentrated in Korean stocks, giving it one of the most the highest domestic stock exposures among the major pension funds.
0: I can see why that can be argued from both sides, whether that is a big win, especially when we have a bullish rally, as we've done in the last few months. But what about when things cool off, right? So before the recent sell-off over the course of the past month, NPS had previously decided to raise its target allocation for domestic stocks. So it's worth looking at, why was that justified in the first place?
1: Yeah, as you mentioned, it really is a bit of a tug of war between, hey, when the market is bullish or bearish, what do you do?
0: Because if it does rely a great deal on semiconductor powerhouses, until now, the AI cycle, I think, is a little bit different, but we've had these, you know, years where it would just kind of be stagnated, and then it'll plateau, and then it'll go up, and then it'll stagnate again.
1: Exactly. So it seems that they're moving along with the market as well as individual investors. But this change was approved in May. The target allocation for Korean stocks for National Pension Service increased from 14.9% to 20.8%. And the effective maximum limit, including tactical allocation,

0: Right.
1: And so, to avoid this, the government expanded both the target allocation.
0: What's the current stock market with these flexible target allocations?
1: Well, for one, delaying and rebalancing when the market conditions are unfavorable and raising the allocation target simply because the domestic stocks have risen is it's a risky move, just like all the risks that we're taking. But constantly adjusting these rules, so-called 고무줄, rubber band standards to fit market conditions, yeah, it's part of the risk. But for one, the increased investment risk, having more than one-fifth assets concentrated in domestic equities, exposures of retirees, money to excessive risk. Are people okay with this? And
0: We don't really get a say
1: we don't, but how do
0: how
1: we
0: the
1: feel about it? But because
0: MPS
1: the National Pension Service exists to safeguard the
0: Right.
1: retirement savings, not to support stock prices, domestic stock
0: I
1: prices.
0: can see why that's a double-edged sword, because MPS can't just sit on its relics and say, I'm going to put this in the bank account and wait for the interest rate to go up.
1: Yes, I think people would have a problem with that
0: A
1: as
0: bigger problem?
1: well. Probably. And another thing is, I think this is a concern for KOSPI in general as well, but the growing home bias and decision runs counter to the trend among major global pension funds, which generally seek to reduce excessive exposure to their own
0: Right.
1: domestic markets. But concentrating investments in Korea increases vulnerability to downturns in the Korean
0: It's
1: economy.
0: like go with the Korean economy, go down with the Korean economy.
1: Exactly. But then this year's rally was so crazy that maybe people would have been upset if they weren't such a big part of it, too.
0: Yeah, but I think it's easy to make conclusions when we're winning, and that has
1: That's
0: nothing
1: right.
0: to do with investment portfolio and smart thinking. That's, I don't want to oversimplify, but a little bit of luck, things that are out of your control.
1: That's right. And so far this year, it's been favorable.
0: Right,
1: But
0: right.
1: the
0: What
1: vuln
0: about the downturn?
1: well, yes, the vulnerability to the semiconductor downturn. I mean, if semiconductor super cycle ends and the markets weaken,
0: Which eventually, unfortunately,
1: it
0: it
1: will
0: will. We
1: come.
0: just don't know when.
1: Exactly. And Korean stocks could suffer a significant losses, and MPS would face greater market risk due to its heavy domestic exposure and dependence.
0: Okay.
1: And now the future liquidity problems, because as Korea ages, pension payouts will eventually exceed contributions. We've talked about the reality of this, and MPS will need a clear exit strategy to sell assets and fund retiree benefits. So high domestic equity exposure could make this process a little more difficult as it
0: Okay.
1: increases very rapidly.
0: Despite this, the exemption until June, as KOSPI hit 9,000 earlier in the week, MPS sale of domestic stocks was inevitable. So how much have they sold in June? Because this did affect the market yesterday.
1: Yes, again, very appropriate timing for this topic, because the entire month of June, starting in the first week, they sold 197 billion won, second week, 898 billion, third week, 1.2 trillion, and the selling volume increased more than sixfold compared to the first week. And between the 1st of June to the 19th, the cumulative net selling was 2.295 trillion won. And of course, the 19th was the largest daily sale since September of 2021. And rather than dumping stocks all at once in July when the exemption ends, NPS appears to be gradually, but it seems to individual stock owners, very big amounts before July. So that's what's happening this week.
0: Are we expecting a massive sell-off at the beginning of July?
1: Their hope is that it won't affect the market as much, because the pension fund has reduced the maximum amount that can be rebalanced in a single day. Sales are expected to spread over a longer period, but it just has started this month. And the goal is to minimize market disruption while bringing the portfolio back within target ranges. So the potential impact on the market, as we have already seen, is that these actions could become a key factor in affecting further KOSPI gains, and analysts do not expect an immediate flood of shares onto the market, but
0: Right.
1: instead they expect a gradual long-term reduction in domestic stock holdings to avoid shocking the market, however shocked you may be from yesterday.
0: Yeah, but that's not all MPS's
1: It's
0: problem. I
1: not.
0: think it's contingent on how much, well, foreign investors sold off, frightened by what's happening in tech stocks in the US.
1: That's right.
0: All right, we'll leave it there for now. Feels like every single one of our segments kind of overlap and bleed.

0: into each other is because there are connecting themes, aren't there? And a lot has to do with, advent of artificial intelligence.
1: That's right.
0: Thank you very much for joining us, Niall. Looking very summery.
1: Thank you.
0: Where are you going?
1: I'm just going home. Doing the pageant wave.
0: Goodbye.
1: Goodbye.
0: And that brings us to the end of this edition of Good Morning Seoul. Our last track of the day is Peppertone taking us out with 노래는 불빛처럼 달린다. Song runs like a light. We'll be back tomorrow at 7 a.m. sharp. Until then, stay safe, everyone.

A fire typically results from carelessness and negligence. It's a type of disaster that's quite common, so remember the following tips. When a fire breaks out, shout fire to inform the people nearby and pull the fire alarm to alert others inside the building. If you are inside a room when you're notified of a fire, check the temperature of the door handle or the door itself with the back of your hand before trying to open it. If it's not hot, then carefully open the door and evacuate safely. But if it is hot, then seek a different escape route. If you cannot evacuate the building, then go to a window and wait for rescue. To prevent smoke from coming inside, cover the gaps between the door and the frame with a curtain or wet clothes. Make sure to use the stairs instead of an elevator to get to the lower floor. But if this is not an option, then evacuate to the rooftop. If you're in a high-rise building, make sure to shut all the doors behind you. If there is a lot of smoke, cover your nose and mouth with a wet towel and keep your body as low as possible as you evacuate. If you have no choice but to walk through the fire, then wrap your body and head with a wet blanket or wet towels. Dial 119 to report a fire. Inform the operator of both the location and the current situation, and don't hang up until the operator responds. Prevention of a fire is the most important step. Take caution when handling gas or electrical products, candles, or any other combustible products. Also, keep a fire extinguisher nearby and make sure you know how to use it.

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1: Hashtag Daily K.

It's Wednesday, June 24th, 2026, and I'm your host, Peter Bint. These days in South Korea, it seems like more and more people ask AI first whenever they're curious about something. In fact, animal hospitals say they are seeing an increased number of pet owners who say, "I came here because AI told me to go to the vet." It's truly a new sight of modern times, isn't it? We've entered an era where we ask AI this and that, but in the end, choosing the answer is up to us, right? I hope you all have a day where you make good choices and find the correct answers, whether that's with the aid of AI or not. We still need good judgment. Now, here's a hint on today's hashtag. Give it a guess in English, Korean, or both. What is the word that can denote various things or matters? A word that comprehensively refers to not just one thing, but A or B, C or D, one or two, beep or beep, okay? So I mentioned it in the opening, so it's beep and beep in English, and in Korean, it is four syllables, two of them being the same, the second and the fourth. Give it a guess on the YouTube livestream, Arirang Radio K-pop, and we'll be back after our first song.